0: full environmental impact statement instead of a limited review. And the FBI is reportedly expanding its probe into 2020 election claims in Georgia. A memo directs more than 250 personnel to support an Atlanta-based investigation into election fraud claims pushed by President Trump. The probe appears focused on Fulton County, where Trump was indicted by District Attorney Fani Willis, who is black, over election interference claims. I'm Amber Payton with BIN News Now. Back to you, Andrea.
1: Thank you, Amber. Carmelo Anthony, the 19-year-old black teen who was recently convicted of fatally stabbing a white opponent at a track meet last year in Frisco, Texas, is appealing his conviction. A team of high-powered attorneys are helping him with his appeal. BIN's Nicole Deal, who lives in the Dallas area, joins us now with the latest. Nicole, on what claims are Carmelo Anthony's new legal team members basing his appeal?
2: Well, Andrea, you know, Carmelo Anthony's new appellate team, I believe they're going to be focusing on whether any legal errors happened during the trial itself. So they're going to be looking at issues like jury selection, for example, specifically whether black jurors were improperly excluded from the jury. They might even want to challenge the jurisdiction of where the trial took place. You know, maybe Carmelo couldn't get a fair trial in Collin County, or maybe there was some key evidence that the jury was not allowed to hear or not allowed to consider. And they're also going to be looking at the key evidence that was presented at the trial and trying to determine whether the law was applied correctly to that evidence. So, you know, their job, in my opinion, is to bring attention to anything and everything that might justify overturning his conviction or at least, you know, getting his sentence modified.
3: Now, how hopeful are they that they could be successful in their efforts?
2: Oh, I think this team is very hopeful. I mean, you know, lawyers have confidence anyway. So this is a dynamite team of six working pro bono with many, many, many years of combined experience. I think four out of the six attorneys are black, and that representation also matters, you know, specifically because Carmelo's parents publicly said that they were encouraged to hire a white attorney, thinking that that might help his case and sway the jury. You know, we don't know for sure whether it did or it didn't, but I do believe that this legal team is experienced. They're ready for a fight. But keep in mind, this is an appeal. It's not a retrial. So there's not going to be any new witnesses, no new evidence presented, etc. They will have to prove that there was some sort of legal error that may have changed the outcome of this case. It's an uphill battle. It's tough to get appeals, to get an appeals court to reverse a conviction, particularly a murder conviction. So again, his defense team will have to prove that there were clear, significant legal errors, constitutional violations, or things of that nature in order to push for a retrial or a reduction in his 35-year sentence.
3: Very good. Well, listen, thank you so much for keeping us up to date, and I know we'll touch back with you as this continues to unfold.
1: We'll hear more from Nicole next hour on another case that's racially based and indirectly connected to this one. This is BIN News This Hour. 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I'm Andrea Coleman on the Black Information Network, home of Black News First.
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5: Community covered.
6: In December of 2020, Danita Johnson was announced as the new president of DC United, making her the first African-American woman or man to hold that role for a Major League Soccer club. A native of Fayetteville and graduate of Western Carolina University in 2005, she's also a member of the historically black sorority Delta Sigma Theta. One of her early career highlights was playing a role in launching the Bakersfield Gem of the NBA G League. And just before joining DC United, she was president and COO of the Los Angeles Sparks. As if running one of the most storied clubs in MLS history isn't enough, Johnson also finds time to give back as a board member of the Share Winter Foundation, which aims to build youth participation in winter sports. She's also involved in the Boys and Girls Club of America, a member of the Rotary International, and a mentor with the Wise Within program. Johnson stands as an inspiration for black leadership in the realm of sports and beyond, making Danita Johnson another name you should know. I'm Wesson Tishome for the Black Information Network.
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7: I'm Mike Stevens on your home for Black News First, the Black Information Network. Black gospel music singer Reverend Timothy Wright sang Trouble Don't Last Always. But when it's here, many of us know the struggle is real. And speaking about the lives of many black people, African-American Philadelphia City Councilwoman Cindy Bass is painting a very real picture of the daily struggle in the lives of people she feels are going through it, through no fault of their own.
8: Wake up before sunrise, work all day, and still struggle to make ends meet. Imagine doing everything right. Imagine paying your rent, paying your mortgage, your taxes, your gas bill, your electric bill, and then waking up one morning to find a boot on your car.
7: She spoke at her city council meeting on a personal level, knowing of the financial challenges so many are experiencing, especially senior citizens living on a fixed income.
8: I know what it means to carry debt, trying to build a better future. I know what it means to watch our neighborhoods fight every day against violence, poverty, addiction, abandonment, and neglect.
7: The comments come as affordability continues to be a key word in this year's election cycle. An extreme heat warning continues in the Chicago area and other places where black people live. Correspondent Perry Williams reports on how they're coping.
9: Some residents took to nearby pools to cool off.
10: I was just at home burning up, so I had to get out.
11: It's really hot, but I'm glad they opened the pool today.
9: Health and city officials are reminding people to check on neighbors, stay hydrated, and use cooling centers if needed.
7: And in many cities, you can call 311 or 211 if you need additional help to cool down in what can be a dangerous health situation. I'm Mike Stevens on the Black Information Network. Now your local news.
12: I'm Mike Island on your home for 24/7 News, Columbus's BIN 1230, the Black Information Network. The community is still reacting to the recently passed update to the city's youth curfew by Columbus City Council. According to ABC 6, this comes after multiple incidents of violence involving teens. The updated curfew is from 9 p.m. until 6 a.m. for kids under 13 and 10 p.m. until 6 a.m. for teens 13 through 17. The city is allowing families time to adjust to the curfew update and will not start issuing citations until the first of next year. Some residents see the curfew legislation as a free-for-all for the police when working with black people. Columbus resident Ava Skinner.
13: The reality is the collective black experience is that police interactions are not safe for our community. In Donald Trump's America, the officers who identify as white are hyper-vigilant when policing black communities.
12: Skinner, who is African-American, continued to make her point to city council about the danger the curfew enforcement could bring.
13: I'm afraid that officers will be actively looking for hidden dangers, even when no real threat exists.
12: Also included in the legislation is accountability for parents and guardians, ABC 6 says. I'm Mike Island on your home for Black News First, Columbus's BIN 1230, the Black Information Network.
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16: 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It's more than just menus. It's a movement.
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16: From soul food kitchens to hidden gem caterers, Black Restaurant Week shines a light where it's long been missing. It's helped generate tens of millions of dollars for Black-owned businesses, keeping legacies alive and creating new ones. And it's part of Black history still being written every time a diner takes that first bite. I'm Esther Dillard for the Black Information Network.
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0: 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I'm Charlamagne Tha God, host of the world's most dangerous morning show, The Breakfast Club, and my history lives here.
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3: Looking at what Republicans are doing, but really spending the time and focusing on your base. This is what he told me on Roland Martin Unfiltered when we were at the Virginia Democrats Commonwealth Gala on Saturday in Richmond, Virginia.
4: What it should be is an opportunity for them to be motivated to make sure that they're doing what they need to do. And they could learn some things. Learn how they communicate, learn how they message, but not only that, learn how they mobilize and organize and get people excited. And I think that's very important.
5: Because you had some people here who said, Don, what you doing?
4: Yeah, what you doing bringing in Roland Martin?
5: What are you doing? but also, why are you doing that? Yeah. Why are you spending this?
4: Why are you over at these churches? Yeah, why are you over in this community? Why are you in this Latino community? Why are you over here in these suburbs? We had to go everywhere. And I think when you did that, we got a combination of folks that came together and they a coalition that was highly motivated to help to deliver what we needed to deliver. We have Democrats, we're a coalition. We're not like Republicans. We're not a monolith. You know, they fall in line behind Trump. We have to have a much more diverse menu for everything that we do. We have to give people an opportunity. You know, like I tell people, we just passed a $200 billion budget last week. That budget has something in it for everybody. Everybody that believed in us, that got something, we delivered something that they could believe in and go home and be excited about. And that is what you must do. We don't get to just be a monolith in our party. And that's great. That's what I think makes us a stronger party.
3: 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I'm Roland Martin on the Black Information Network.
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6: What's trending this hour? The U.S. and Iran are pausing peace talks for the funeral of Iran's former supreme leader killed in U.S.-Israeli strikes during the opening of the war. The World Health Organization is declaring an end to the hantavirus outbreak that was linked to a cruise ship. Thursday's announcement comes after the final contact of a person exposed to the virus on a cruise ship completed their quarantine period. And over 72 million Americans will be traveling over this 4th of July holiday period. And if you're flying, today will be the busiest day for that. I'm Amber Payton, and that's what's trending.
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7: In unfortunate sports-related news, the mother of Baltimore Ravens defensive lineman Calais Campbell has died, and his brother is accused of killing her. Atlanta police arrested Sierra Campbell on murder and other charges after officers found the body of Nateel Campbell inside her home early Tuesday morning. Investigators have released full details, but police say they've responded to previous mental health-related incidents at the home. Calais Campbell is preparing for his 19th season in the NFL with the Baltimore Ravens. Meanwhile, in the NBA, free agency continues to deliver blockbuster moves. ESPN reports the Toronto Raptors have reacquired Finals MVP Kawhi Leonard from the LA Clippers, while the Philadelphia 76ers landed 2024 Finals MVP Jaylen Brown in a trade with the Boston Celtics. Elsewhere in the NBA, LeBron James confirmed he's leaving the Los Angeles Lakers, fueling speculation he could join Stephen Curry and the Golden State Warriors. Though reports say a potential deal involving Anthony Davis has stalled. With the latest in sports, I'm Morgan Wood on the Black Information Network. BINnews.com, your home for Black news first.
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5: A judge has ruled that Keefe D's memoir, Compton Street Legend, can be used as evidence in his upcoming murder trial in the 1996 killing of Tupac Shakur. His attorneys argued the book should be excluded, claiming he had an agreement with the LAPD that police interviews would remain off the record and the book wouldn't be used in court. Prosecutors say the memoir details Keefe D's alleged role in orchestrating Tupac's killing. Jury selection is set to begin August 10th. Elsewhere in entertainment, Bone Thugs and Harmony will receive a star on the Hollywood Walk of Fame on July 8th. The group says the honor belongs not just to them, but also their families, their hometown, and the fans who've supported them from the beginning. Big Boy will MC the ceremony alongside Exhibit. And Sony will stop making physical game discs for PlayStation starting January 2028. After that, all new games will only operate in digital format. The change won't affect games already released on disc. With the latest in entertainment, I'm Morgan Wood on the Black Information Network, your home for Black news first.
6: I'm Bill Black with another Bet You Didn't Know music fact. Okay, this is Patrice Rushens. And this was her big, big record, Forget Me Nots. But did you know there was a very, very, very big record written for Patrice Rushens that she declined? Let me explain. Okay, surely you know this song, right?

0: had a major crush on her, and she was already seeing someone, so she felt it was best if she declined the record.
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0: I'm Bill Black with another Bet You Didn't Know music fact on the Black Information Network.
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4: Jordan on the Black Information Network, taking a look at another aspect of America at 250, a Black perspective. Education has always been at the heart of Black freedom movements. Under slavery, literacy was suppressed because it was seen as a dangerous form of empowerment. After emancipation, Black communities displayed extraordinary determination in building schools, often with their own resources and labor. Education became a practical necessity for advancement and a public declaration of dignity and humanity. Schools served as centers of community life and engines of social mobility, even as they were targeted by white supremacist violence and underfunded. In 1953, attorney Thurgood Marshall stood before the U.S. Supreme Court and claimed segregation was an attempt to keep people of color enslaved, and now was the time to end it. Months later, the courts unanimously ruled in his favor.
5: We are confident that desegregation will proceed to open the door to true democracy for all of the children of our nation.
4: Historically Black colleges and universities, or HBCUs, became pillars of American society, nurturing generations of teachers, doctors, ministers, lawyers, scientists, artists, and political leaders. Founded before the Supreme Court's 1954 Brown versus Board of Education decision, HBCUs provided access to higher education and cultivated intellectual traditions that mainstream institutions often ignored. As America celebrates 250 years, these campuses have become havens for academic excellence, cultural development, and political activism, helping to shape leaders who would transform American life. The Supreme Court's 1954 ruling in Brown versus Board of Education marked a turning point, declaring state-sponsored segregation in public schools unconstitutional. But legal change did not mean immediate transformation. Black students in places like Topeka, Kansas, faced exclusion from extracurricular activities, daily indignities, and ongoing resistance to integration. These challenges were not theoretical. They were lived realities that damaged courage and perseverance from Black students, families, and educators. The struggle for educational equality continues as access to quality schooling remains uneven across the country. Currently, California schools are more divided by wealth than those in most other states. Schools with more low-income students often have higher teacher turnover and lower achievement. Experts say redrawing district boundaries or sharing resources could help. A report by Brown's Promise, a nonprofit name for the Supreme Court case that ordered racial desegregation in schools, Brown versus Board of Education claims California has more economic segregation than racial segregation in schools. It ranks 25th in the country for dividing white students from Black, Hispanic, and Native American students. I'm Misty Jordan, looking back on the Black perspective of America 250 on the Black Information Network.
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8: For millions of Americans, the dream of home ownership has not disappeared, but it has become more expensive. Housing affordability continues to be one of the biggest financial headaches facing American families, especially first-time home buyers, and especially Black families. According to economists at Stanford's Institute for Economic Policy Research, affordability is expected to remain a major concern for the remainder of the year. Two of the driving forces making home ownership more difficult are overly priced homes and the cost of borrowing money. Mortgage rates remain significantly higher than they were just a few years ago. And in lots of real estate markets, home prices are still at or close to record highs. That combination means monthly mortgage payments are still unattainable for many potential buyers. If inflation remains high, the cost of borrowing money could stay elevated. That adds more pressure to buyers who are already struggling to save money for down payments. Money news at 24 and 54 minutes past each hour. I'm Nicole Deal on your home for Black News First, the Black Information Network.
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8: A white teenager accused in the vicious killing of a Tennessee man who had been on the sex offender registry remains in jail. But video of 18-year-old Kian Neal's interview with Collegedale police was heard by a Black judge at a recent court hearing. Neal reportedly told police he was a victim of abuse himself and that he looked up 56-year-old Robert Locke online, went to his home, beat him with a hammer, and used zip ties to choke him. Neal admitted to dismembering Locke's body and putting his remains in a dumpster.
15: The number of Black men impacted by Alzheimer's disease is double the national average. Now, longtime Black actor Danny Glover is opening up about living with the disease.
16: I'm sure as it advances, things are going to be different and changing.
15: In a recent interview with Today's Lester Holt, the 79-year-old Lethal Weapon star revealed he was diagnosed several years ago but remains active in his San Francisco, California community. Now to Tennessee, where the botched execution of a Black man back in May leads to Republican state Senate leaders trying to put a stop to executions. Senate Majority Leader Jack Johnson and other GOP senators sent Governor Bill Lee a letter late last month outlining the request. The push comes after prison staff failed to execute Tony Carruthers by lethal injection on May 21st. Governor Lee called off the execution and then gave Carruthers a one-year reprieve.
8: And finally, a couple recently climbed to the very tippity top of the Empire State Building in Manhattan, New York. That's about 1,500 feet into the air.
18: Two geniuses climbed to the top of the Empire State Building, the top of the spire.
19: It's not some worker changing a light, is it?
18: Nah, it's a male, female, dressed in black. They had some flag they were waving.
8: The popular social media couple known for climbing were arrested, but not before the man proposed. There was also a message in the flag they were waving. When the power of love beats the love of power, the world knows peace. I'm Nicole Deal, along with Mike Moore, on your home for Black News First, the Black Information Network. Your Washington Roundup is next.
20: President Trump says he still plans to deliver a lengthy 4th of July speech on the National Mall despite extreme heat expected in Washington, D.C. He made the comments while speaking at the Theodore Roosevelt Presidential Library in North Dakota.
21: On July 4th, it's going to be approximately 107 degrees out, and I'm going to go and I'm going to make a really long speech just to show that I can do anything. It's going to be 107.
20: Forecasters are calling for a high near 107 degrees Saturday, though temperatures should fall into the upper 80s by the 11 p.m. start time. The hottest July 4th on record in D.C. reached 100 degrees in 1919. That's your Washington Roundup. I'm Morgan Wood on the Black Information Network.
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5: I'm Vanessa Tyler with a look at modern-day Black history you should know. September 11th, 2001, we will never forget. Amid the terror and destruction, countless heroes answered the call, running toward danger while others fled. Among them were Black firefighters and police officers who made the ultimate sacrifice. They were fathers, mothers, sons, daughters, courageous first responders who carried the weight of duty, knowing the risks. Firefighter Vernon Cherry, a gifted singer with Ladder 118 in Brooklyn, gave his life that day. NYPD officer Clinton Davis stood as a guardian of the city he loved. These heroes reflected the strength and resilience of their communities. Their sacrifices remind us of the unity and courage we are capable of, even in our darkest moments. This is Vanessa Tyler on your home for 24/7 Black News First, the Black Information Network.
22: Amber Payton with BIN News Now. SpaceX is cutting internet prices in half for North Mississippi residents as Elon Musk faces lawsuits over his South Haven power plant. The NAACP calls the discount a PR stunt while neighbors are suing over noise and pollution. The DOJ and Governor Tate Reeves are asking a court to dismiss the NAACP case. A Kings Point, New York man faces up to 25 years in prison for stealing two Harlem brownstones worth $4.7 million. Joseph McConney was convicted in a real estate fraud scheme involving fake deeds, forged documents, and shell companies. Black Attorney General Letitia James says one victim was an elderly resident forced from her home. And three men are charged in an attack on a CBS Chicago crew near Adler Planetarium. CBS says the men yelled racial slurs, ordered a dog to attack, then damaged the crew's camera and news truck. Get BIN News Now on demand 24/7 on the iHeartRadio app.
23: I'm Kevin Brown on your home for 24/7 News, the Black Information Network. New York City is experiencing a historic heat wave as we head into the 4th of July holiday weekend. Office of Emergency Management Commissioner Christine Farrell says we're approaching, if not exceeding, record-breaking territory.
24: People should take it slow, try to spend time in air conditioning, either, you know, in their own homes and friends and families, or the city has a cooling center network.
23: The city has a network of nearly 600 cooling centers, including public libraries, with the closest location posted on Link NYC kiosks. No matter how they're keeping cool, people are urged to drink water and check in on their neighbors. New Yorkers sharing how they're holding up.
25: Best I can. What else are you going to do? Got to come to work. What are you going to do? It's Mother Nature. Nothing you can do about it.
26: Water and lots of sunscreen, so where your eyes are burning.
27: Actually, I got some water. I'm just trying to survive out here. It's about to get real hot.
23: A new law in Florida expands the eligible age for children to learn how to swim for free from ages 1 to 7, up from 4. Florida Congresswoman Debbie Wasserman Schultz says those additional 3 years of swimming lessons will save lives.
28: Drowning remains the leading cause of accidental death for children under the age of 5. And in my home state of Florida, we just had the deadliest year on record for child drownings. 119 children tragically lost their lives in 2025.
23: The swimming lesson voucher program benefits children of low-income Florida residents living below the federal poverty level. Also children with autism who are attracted to water features and active military families. The family of one-year-old Cohen Wiley of Mississippi, who was fatally shot during a police response to an alleged shoplifting incident, is demanding transparency and accountability in the investigation. Civil rights attorney Ben Crump revealed the findings of an independent forensic review conducted by Dr. Roger Mitchell to determine what happened during the tragic encounter. The family hopes the examination will provide answers about the trajectory of the bullet and the officer's use of force and whether proper tactics were followed. They're determined to ensure that Cohen's life is not forgotten, and they're pushing for meaningful answers about the events that led to his death. The Texas State Board of Education recently approved a required reading list for public schools, including selections from the Bible, following a 2023 state law. The list features over 200 readings, including biblical texts and works by literary figures like Shakespeare and Martin Luther King Jr. Critics argue that the mandatory Bible readings violate the First Amendment, while historical court cases have addressed the issue of religion in public schools. The board's list has sparked concerns about promoting Christianity over other faiths, and legal challenges are expected as the program is implemented in Texas schools. Kansas City's Juneteenth celebration, which marked its 15th anniversary with over 200 vendors and thousands of visitors, faced a setback when Republican Missouri lawmakers cut its funding, including grants to prevent human trafficking in the state. Despite losing over half of its annual budget, the event organizers are determined to continue the celebrations. The decision to cut funding for Juneteenth and human trafficking prevention has sparked criticism and disappointment among lawmakers and community members. Highlighting the importance of supporting such initiatives, the connection between Juneteenth and human trafficking underscores the need to prioritize efforts to combat exploitation and injustice. I'm Kevin Brown on your home for Black News First, the Black Information Network.
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23: I'm Kevin Brown with another look at modern-day Black history you should know. On January 6, 2021, as chaos engulfed the U.S. Capitol,
6: multiple capital injuries,
23: a group of Black officers stood as pillars of resilience and bravery. Among them was Capitol Police Officer Eugene Goodman, who diverted rioters away from the Senate chamber, potentially saving countless lives. Lieutenant Michael Byrd also faced a dire situation, protecting lawmakers from an advancing mob. His decisive actions safeguarded those entrusted to his care. And Officer Harry Dunn fought back against physical threats and racial slurs, standing firm in the defense of the Capitol and democracy. These Black officers and many others remind us that the strength of our democracy lies in those who protect it. So let's never forget to honor their heroism and strive for a nation worthy of their sacrifice. For the Black Information Network, I'm Kevin Brown.
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7: I'm Mike Stevens on your home for Black News First, the Black Information Network. As hot as it is right now, Black Tennessee renters are among those finding out they don't have a right to air conditioning. Vanessa Bullock, head of West Tennessee's legal services, says the state law was written ages ago and has not been updated since. The law says if air conditioning is already in a rental property, the city of Memphis requires the property owner to maintain it. But if you move into a unit without AC, there is no requirement that the landlord add it in. This Black renter tells Fox 13 Television she has a problem with that.
9: How are we paying rent for somewhere and the people are not responsible for air?
7: While experts recommend renters carefully inspect cooling systems before moving in, another renter who right now is sweltering in the heat sums up her feelings this way.
10: I wouldn't even leave a dog in here.
7: And while this is in Memphis, thousands of Black people in different cities around the country are going through the same problem during this heat wave. Chicago's Black mayor, Brandon Johnson, is praising the Supreme Court's decision to reject President Trump's effort to end birthright citizenship this week. The mayor said Tuesday's decision reaffirms every child born in this country, including Black people from Africa, are citizens here.
11: Today's decision allows our residents to continue to live, work, and contribute to the fabric of our city without fear of losing their most fundamental right.
7: The Supreme Court ruled Trump's executive order to eliminate the 14th Amendment's guarantee that those born in the U.S. are American citizens was unlawful. He argued it was passed after the Civil War only to apply to recently freed slaves.
12: 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Now your local news.
13: I'm Mike Island on your home for 24/7 News, Columbus's BIN 1230, the Black Information Network. The community is still reacting to the recently passed update to the city's youth curfew by Columbus City Council. According to ABC6, this comes after multiple incidents of violence involving teens. The updated curfew is from 9 p.m. until 6 a.m. for kids under 13 and 10 p.m. until 6 a.m. for teens 13 through 17. The city is allowing families time to adjust to the curfew update and will not start issuing citations until the first of next year. Some residents see the curfew legislation as a free-for-all for the police when working with Black people. Columbus resident Ava Skinner.
14: The reality is the collective Black experience is that police interactions are not safe for our community.
2: In Donald Trump's America, the officers who identify as white are hyper-vigilant when policing black communities.
13: Skinner, who is African-American, continued to make her point to city council about the danger the curfew enforcement could bring.
2: I'm afraid that officers will be actively looking for hidden dangers, even when no real threat exists.
13: Also included in the legislation is accountability for parents and guardians, ABC6 says. I'm Mike Island on your home for Black News First, Columbus's BIN 1230, the Black Information Network.
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8: On June 6, 1984, a well-known Beverly Hills con artist named Ron Levin vanishes without a trace. 8 weeks later, a wealthy Iranian exile is kidnapped out of his home and is never heard from again. At first, the two disappearances seem unrelated, but soon suspicion falls on a group of young men, united by greed and privilege. They are the golden sons of LA's wealthiest families. They drive matching BMWs, wear tailored Armani suits, lunch at Spago's, and run up tabs at LA's hippest hotspots. They call themselves the Billionaire Boys Club. They are united by a common goal. They want all the riches and status they were promised since birth, and they'll stop at nothing to get it. Their leader is Joe Hunt. He's 23 years old, charming and charismatic, and a master of mind games. But Joe's real talent lies in fleecing millions of dollars from wealthy investors in a high-stakes Ponzi scheme. It's a scheme that will slowly implode and put its members on a path to revenge, kidnapping, and murder. I'm Tracy Patton. Join me and my co-host Timothy Oliphant as we dive into Hollywood in the 1980s, when capitalism is king and greed is good. How did Joe Hunt manage to con millions from investors? Why did a group of privileged young men who had it all follow him down a road of destruction? This is the true story of the Billionaire Boys Club.
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16: Cell phones have been an integral part of connecting our modern world. But did you know a Black nuclear engineer pioneered the technology for them? Henry Thomas Sampson was born in 1934 in Jackson, Mississippi. He earned his bachelor's degree in chemical engineering from Purdue University in 1956, followed by his master's degree from UCLA in 1961 and his PhD shortly after. In 1971, Henry Sampson created the Gamma Electric Cell. It's a device which produced long-lasting power to satellites. Sampson's innovation caught the attention of the Motorola Company, which then placed his patented technology into their telephones. This eventually led to the very first telephone calls being made using cell phones. Henry Sampson passed on June 4th, 2015. His genius and Black excellence helped create the globally connected world we share today. This is Tammy Eswick for the Black Information Network.
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0: 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I'm Mike Strautmanis, and my history lives here.
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22: Here's what's trending this hour. Questions are swirling about the health of Mitch McConnell after reports say he was found unconscious last month at his home due to a possible heart attack. The couple that climbed the Empire State Building on Wednesday has been released from custody after appearing in a New York City courtroom. And over 260 million Americans are under a powerful heat dome with scorching temps running through the 4th of July holiday weekend. Triple-digit heat continues to grip a huge part of the eastern part of the country. I'm Amber Payton, and that's what's trending.
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3: Walter Anderson was a pianist, professor, composer, and the first African-American man to become head of the music department at Antioch College in 1946. This made him the first Black man to chair a department outside of the nation's historically Black colleges. The Zanesville, Ohio native attended Oberlin College and studied music at the Berkshire Music Center and Cleveland Institute of Music in his youth. Anderson was a pioneer in the academic world, and in 1968, he was appointed Director of Music Programs at the National Endowment for the Arts. At the NEA, he developed grant guidelines that garnered private sector support for the arts. And in 1979, he was awarded the Special Citation for Distinguished Service to the Arts. Walter Anderson passed away in November of 2003, but his legacy continues to live on through numerous accolades and his variations in orchestration. And that's a fact. I'm Wesson Tishome for the Black Information Network.
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0: Ne-Yo is opening up about his country-inspired era ahead of his upcoming country album, Highway 79. In a recent interview with iHeartRadio, he said recording the project felt like a breath of fresh air compared to his usual studio process. He explained that instead of working in a closed, traditional studio, he was going to people's homes, sitting in living rooms, and jamming out in a more organic setting. Ne-Yo said music had started to feel robotic and more like a job, and this project brought back creativity. His country album, Highway 79, drops July 10th. Elsewhere in entertainment news, rapper Lil Wayne is making it clear he has no interest in doing a versus battle. In a resurfaced 2023 interview on DJ Drama's Gangsta Grills podcast, Wayne was asked about competing in versus and quickly shut it down, saying if he's in competition, he would, quote, embarrass you. The full conversation was released this week. With the latest in entertainment, I'm Morgan Wood on the Black Information Network, BINnews.com, your home for Black news first.
4: In 1942, during the height of World War II, the U.S. Marine Corps opened its doors to Black recruits for the very first time, but not at Camp Lejeune. Instead, they went to a segregated facility known as Montford Point in North Carolina. These brave Black men, more than 20,000 strong, trained under harsh conditions, fighting racism and doubt while preparing to defend a country that didn't defend them. From the Pacific Islands to the Korean War, Montford Point Marines proved their courage on and off the battlefield, paving the way for a full integration of the Marine Corps in 1949. And now their legacy lives on in every Marine who serves with honor and in the proud history of Black excellence and sacrifice that helped shape America's freedom. The Montford Point Marines, the first to fight for a nation still learning to be free. For the Black Information Network, I'm Mike Stevens.
5: I'm Mike Moore.
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5: We begin with an update on a story out of Jackson, Mississippi. A third suspect has been arrested in connection with a triple homicide. The incident claimed the lives of two women and a two-year-old child. WJTV is reporting jail records show Michaela Young has been arrested and booked into the Hinds County Detention Center. She's been charged with capital murder. Black Jackson Police Chief Dr. Rochelle Brackney commenting on this case.
7: The outrage in the community over this, the sympathy for this family who has suffered, three individuals, two daughters, you know, a sister, a nephew, a grandchild, taken senselessly.
5: Two other suspects, Cornelius Carter and Jordan Carter, are also charged with murder in this case.
6: In Chicago, Illinois, the city's top cop is resigning July 15th. Black Chicago Police Superintendent Larry Snelling made the announcement in a statement. It reads in part, "Throughout my career, I have had the opportunity to give back to the city I love through different assignments."

0: assignments across the department. I must also thank Mayor Brandon Johnson for choosing me to serve the residents of Chicago. And here's comments from Alderman Ray Lopez.
1: I'm worried. We barely have 8 months left until next year when a new mayor will be selected. You have a selection process that could be half of that time. Who's going to take this job just to be superintendent for 5 months?
0: Snelling was a 28-year veteran of the department when he was chosen to serve as superintendent in 2023 by Black Mayor Brandon Johnson. In Maryland, day one for Baltimore City Schools' Black CEO is in the books. Dr. Jermaine Johnson explains what he sees as a priority.
2: Strong programs for all of our students, particularly our special education population. Number two, we want to make sure that we have strong, rigorous programs, offerings in all of our schools. The third one for us, to make sure the wraparound supports for prevention and intervention are in place.
0: He's coming in tasked with a few challenges that include student literacy, math, and attendance. CBS Baltimore reports in 2025, Baltimore City students perform below average in math and reading compared to other students in large cities.
3: The Motown Museum in Detroit, Michigan is undergoing a $75 million transformation set for completion in 2027. This is said to be in an effort to reshape Detroit's identity as an educational and tourism destination. The museum, originally founded by African-American Berry Gordy in 1959, will feature immersive exhibits, a recording studio, and a searchable archive of music and historical interviews. And finally, Black entrepreneur India Brown has launched the Legacy Leaders Scholarship Program in Atlanta, Georgia. The program is offering 25,000 Black families access to scholarship funding for college through a private tuition rewards network. Families can enroll in the program for free at legacyleadersagency.com/college. I'm Mike Moore, along with Nicole Deal, on your home for 24/7 News, the Black Information Network.
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0: U.S. Representative Johanna Hayes is recovering after being hospitalized for 2 days with a blood clot.
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0: The latest round of talks between the U.S. and Iran have ended with no major developments. Mitch McConnell reports officials in Qatar claim there was positive progress in the talks that recently wrapped up in Doha.
7: It seems the key points of discussion are around the Strait of Hormuz and Iran's desire to enforce tolling, as well as financial arrangements, for example, the rollback of sanctions and money that's been withheld from the Iranian government, and also the ceasefire in Lebanon is another key point of discussion.
0: Trump says the two sides are making progress and the denuclearization of Iran is moving along well.
3: New details are emerging about the deadly Oak Cliff apartment explosion in Dallas, Texas, that killed three people and injured five others. A preliminary NTSB report indicates a natural gas line was punctured before the May 28th blast. That line had not been identified or marked, even though an 811 locate request had been made. Investigators say a soil sampling drill rig was operating nearby before the explosion. The investigation is ongoing. As the World Cup arrives in North Texas to AT&T Stadium, a former security chief with the Dallas Cowboys says agencies are constantly sharing intelligence and running drills.
8: Just the volume and the scope and the spread of it is much more because of the World Cup. You've got the international aspect, all the various countries that are participating.
3: That is Larry Wansley. And he would know. According to NBC News, in addition to his position with the Cowboys, Wansley, who is black, previously worked with the FBI and led global security for American Airlines.
0: And finally, President Donald Trump is planning a lengthy speech on the National Mall for the 4th of July celebration.
9: On July 4th, it's going to be approximately 107 degrees out. And I'm going to go and I'm going to make a really long speech. Just to show that I can do anything. It's going to be 107.
0: Forecasters predict temperatures should be in the upper 80s by the time Trump speaks at 9 p.m. I'm Nicole Deal, along with Mike Moore, on your home for Black News First, the Black Information Network. Your healthy minute is next.
10: 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I'm Mike Island on the Black Information Network.
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15: CIN News This Hour, I'm Andrea Coleman. Coming up, two stories where race is at play. The first is in the NBA. Can the Lakers win with a predominantly white starting lineup? And
16: so the assault is real. The charges are filed. They were arrested and I think arrested and bonded out. But the racial motive and the Carmelo Anthony portion of that story are unproven at this point.
15: CIN's Nicole Deal has the latest on a story out of Texas where a woman claims she was physically attacked because she is white. But first, here's CIN News Now.
17: Black Chicago Police Superintendent Larry Snelling is stepping down July 13th after 38 years on the force.
18: When we've already had countless teen trends, street takeovers, multiple mass shootings.
17: Alderman Ray Lopez praised Snelling's work but says the timing is bad with summer shootings and teen gatherings on the rise. A federal judge is blocking President Trump's order restricting mail-in ballots from being carried out nationwide. Trump signed the order earlier this year ahead of the midterms, prompting lawsuits from Democratic-led states and the NAACP. A Washington, D.C. judge ruled Wednesday that the Postal Service cannot enforce the order in any state. And Tennessee Republican Senate leaders are asking Governor Bill Lee to halt executions after a failed lethal injection attempt. Prison staff were unable to execute Tony Carruthers, who was black, on May 21st, prompting Lee to call it off and grant a one-year reprieve. GOP senators are now calling for an independent review and more transparency on execution drugs and team qualifications. I'm Amber Payton with BIN News Now. Back to you, Andrea.
19: Thank you, Amber. The LA Lakers' projected starting lineup next season is spurring conversations around race. Three of the starting players on the team are white, those being Luka Doncic, Austin Reeves, and newly acquired Walker Kessler. Yesterday, after the lineup became apparent, ESPN sportscaster Stephen A. Smith, who is black, did not hold back his thoughts, questioning the Lakers by saying, "Your top three players are white dudes? Really? This ain't golf. This ain't baseball. It ain't even soccer. What y'all think this is? Basketball. You ain't going anywhere being led by three white dudes in today's generation of basketball. This is the first time in decades an NBA team has had a predominantly white starting lineup." Smith pointed out that the league is up to 70% black. In Longview, Texas, three black women have been arrested and charged in the assault of a white woman. The woman claims her assailants were yelling, "Free Carmelo," when the alleged assault happened. That is in reference to the case of Carmelo Anthony, the 19-year-old black teen who was recently found guilty of murder and sentenced to 35 years in prison in the stabbing death of a white opponent during a track meet in Frisco, Texas last year. BIN's Nicole Deal lives in the Dallas area and joins us now with more on this story. Nicole.
20: That case is actually still evolving. Police have confirmed that that assault did happen. It happened outside a bar in the month of June, and three black women have been arrested, charged in connection with that case. Investigators are calling it an isolated incident. But the explosive part of that story is what you've already said, that the alleged victim, who is a white woman, says the attack was racially charged and that the women who attacked her were chanting Carmelo Anthony's name and saying "Free Carmelo." Now, so far, that claim has not been verified by authorities. So police are specifically warning the community that some of these details that are circulating on social media, they're unconfirmed. They're urging the public not to jump to conclusions.
19: Wow. So has this case really set off kind of some racial tensions you feel in the area? I know you live in the Dallas area. Do you feel the tension there?
20: Well, I don't feel it personally, Andrea, but I do think in certain environments, people who are going to court, or if you're at a baseball game and you know a white person is going at it with a black person, or a sporting event or things like that, I think, you know, you can feel that tension there. You can feel that it's more palatable in certain environments.
19: Thank you, Nicole. We appreciate that update. Well, Longview is about an hour and a half from Dallas. As BIN has been reporting, Carmelo Anthony is appealing his conviction. We will continue to bring you the latest in his case. This is BIN News This Hour. Be sure to follow us wherever you get your podcasts. I'm Andrea Coleman on the Black Information Network, home of Black News First.
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22: Here's what you've made popular by getting your stream on. Starting us off this week is the second season of The Agency on Paramount Plus. That's followed by the debut of Sugar Season 2 on Apple TV. Spider-Noir on Amazon Prime Video slips back to 8 this week. The final season of The Bear on FX on Hulu leaps in this week at 7. Larry David's new show Life, Larry and the Pursuit of Unhappiness on HBO Max grabs the 6th spot. From on MGM Plus falls out of the top 3 to 5, with Cape Fear on Apple TV up to 4. House of the Dragon on HBO Max roars into the top 3. The new Harlan Coben mystery I Will Find You on Netflix remains at 2. And Widow's Bay on Apple TV is on top for the 4th straight week, your number one stream show.
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23: I'm Mike Stevens on your home for Black News First, the Black Information Network. Black gospel music singer Reverend Timothy Wright sang "Trouble Don't Last Always." But when it's here, many of us know the struggle is real. And speaking about the lives of many black people, African-American Philadelphia City Councilwoman Cindy Bass is painting a very real picture of the daily struggle in the lives of people she feels are going through it, through no fault of their own.
1: wake up before sunrise, work all day, and still struggle to make ends meet. Imagine doing everything right. Imagine paying your rent, paying your mortgage, your taxes, your gas bill, your electric bill, and then waking up one morning to find a boot on your car.
23: She spoke at her city council meeting on a personal level, knowing of the financial challenges so many are experiencing, especially senior citizens living on a fixed income.
1: I know what it means to carry debt trying to build a better future. I know what it means to watch our neighborhoods fight every day against violence, poverty, addiction, abandonment, and neglect.
23: The comments come as affordability continues to be a key word in this year's election cycle. An extreme heat warning continues in the Chicago area and other places where Black people live. Correspondent Perry Williams reports on how they're coping.
2: Some residents took to nearby pools to cool off.
4: I was just at home burning up, so I had to get out.
6: It's really hot, but I'm glad they opened the pool today.
2: Health and city officials are reminding people to check on neighbors, stay hydrated, and use cooling centers if needed.
23: And in many cities, you can call 311 or 211 if you need additional help to cool down in what can be a dangerous health situation. I'm Mike Stevens on the Black Information Network. Now your local news.
10: I'm Mike Island on your home for 24/7 News, Columbus's BIN 1230, the Black Information Network. The community is still reacting to the recently passed update to the city's youth curfew by Columbus City Council. According to ABC 6, this comes after multiple incidents of violence involving teens. The updated curfew is from 9 p.m. until 6 a.m. for kids under 13 and 10 p.m. until 6 a.m. for teens 13 through 17. The city is allowing families time to adjust to the curfew update and will not start issuing citations until the first of next year. Some residents see the curfew legislation as a free-for-all for the police when working with Black people. Columbus resident Ava Skinner.
24: The reality is the collective Black experience is that police interactions are not safe for our community. In Donald Trump's America, the officers who identify as white are hyper-vigilant when policing Black communities.
10: Skinner, who is African-American, continued to make her point to City Council about the danger the curfew enforcement could bring.
24: I'm afraid that officers will be actively looking for hidden dangers, even when no real threat exists.
10: Also included in the legislation is accountability for parents and guardians, ABC 6 says. I'm Mike Island on your home for Black News First, Columbus's BIN 1230, the Black Information Network.
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26: This is Layla Ali, undefeated world champion Hall of Fame boxer, wellness advocate, and CEO of Layla Ali Lifestyle. My father, Muhammad Ali, was more than a champion in the ring. He was a global voice for courage, conviction, faith, and justice. The Muhammad Ali Center celebrates his life, his principles, and his willingness to stand for something bigger than himself, reminding us of the power of purpose. To learn more

0: 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I'm Layla Ali, and my history lives here.
1: I'm Bill Black with another Bet You Didn't Know music fact. 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
3: I'm Mike Stevens on your home for Black News First, the Black Information Network. As hot as it is right now, Black Tennessee renters are among those finding out they don't have a right to air conditioning. Vanessa Bullock, head of West Tennessee's legal services, says the state law was written ages ago and has not been updated since. The law says if air conditioning is already in a rental property, the city of Memphis requires the property owner to maintain it. But if you move into a unit without AC, there is no requirement that the landlord add it in. This Black renter tells Fox 13 Television she has a problem with that.
4: How are we paying rent for somewhere and the people are not responsible for air?
3: While experts recommend renters carefully inspect cooling systems before moving in, another renter who right now is sweltering in the heat sums up her feelings this way.
5: I wouldn't even leave a dog in here.
3: And while this is in Memphis, thousands of Black people in different cities around the country are going through the same problem during this heat wave. Chicago's Black mayor, Brandon Johnson, is praising the Supreme Court's decision to reject President Trump's effort to end birthright citizenship this week. The mayor said Tuesday's decision reaffirms every child born in this country, including Black people from Africa, are citizens here.
6: Today's decision allows our residents to continue to live, work, and contribute to the fabric of our city without fear of losing their most fundamental right.
3: The Supreme Court ruled Trump's executive order to eliminate the 14th Amendment's guarantee that those born in the U.S. are American citizens was unlawful. He argued it was passed after the Civil War only to apply to recently freed slaves. I'm Mike Stevens on the Black Information Network. Now your local news.
7: I'm Mike Island on your home for 24/7 News, Columbus's BIN 1230, the Black Information Network. The community is still reacting to the recently passed update to the city's youth curfew by Columbus City Council. According to ABC6, this comes after multiple incidents of violence involving teens. The updated curfew is from 9 p.m. until 6 a.m. for kids under 13 and 10 p.m. until 6 a.m. for teens 13 through 17. The city is allowing families time to adjust to the curfew update and will not start issuing citations until the first of next year. Some residents see the curfew legislation as a free-for-all for the police when working with Black people. Columbus resident Ava Skinner.
8: The reality is the collective Black experience is that police interactions are not safe for our community. In Donald Trump's America, the officers who identify as white are hyper-vigilant when policing Black communities.
7: Skinner, who is African-American, continued to make her point to City Council about the danger the curfew enforcement could bring.
8: I'm afraid that officers will be actively looking for hidden dangers, even when no real threat exists.
7: Also included in the legislation is accountability for parents and guardians, ABC6 says. I'm Mike Island on your home for Black News First, Columbus's BIN 1230, the Black Information Network.
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10: Imagine you're walking down the street in New York City. 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
11: It said apology.
10: You step into a phone booth and dial.
12: This is apology. Apology is not associated with the police or any other organization, but rather is a way for you to tell people what you have done wrong and how you feel about it. Talk for as long as you want. Thank you.
10: What would you apologize for?
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14: Mom, Dad, I'm really sorry. 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
10: This is the story of that phone line.
16: For hitting my brother and not voting, I'm really not sorry.
17: Terrorizing the West Side.
18: This one I shouldn't be for apologies. It should be for deranged, psychotic people.
10: And the man at the other end.
19: I just used the name Mr. Apology because that's the simplest thing.
10: From Wondery, the makers of The Shrink Next Door and Jacked, comes The Apology Line.
12: Basically, what I'm running amounts to an anonymous public confessional.
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17: 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I'm sorry, but I'm going to kill you.
19: What's your name?
10: Mr. Apology never told callers his real name.
20: I have one question for you, Apology. Who would you have dinner with me?
10: But I knew his name because he was my husband.
12: I'm tempted to say, yeah, sure, let's have dinner. Your dungeon or mine.
10: I'm Marissa Bridge. For 15 years, I watched the Apology Line grow, and I saw Mr. Apology unravel.
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22: 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In most newsrooms, stories about the Black community are an occasional headline. 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We cover national news through a Black lens. 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Our goal is simple. Make sure the stories that matter to us have a home, a mic, and a clear signal. Because you deserve a news source that sees the full picture and keeps you in it. With Black News First, this is the Black Information Network.
23: The opinions, beliefs, and viewpoints expressed in this commentary are those of the author and do not necessarily represent those of BIN and its founding partners and employees.
24: I'm James T. Harris, and I have something to say. After the conviction and sentencing of Carmelo Anthony, one supporter was overcome with emotion and asked, "What do I tell my five boys? What do we do now?
25: What do you want us to do? What do you want us to do at this point? I'm lost for words. I don't know what to do. I got five boys. I don't know what. I ain't got nothing to tell them no more. You can't walk away no more."
26: Rest in peace, Trayvon Martin.
24: Well, that's a fair question. In fact, it's probably the most important question to come out of this entire tragedy. What you tell them now is what you should have been telling them all along. Your choices matter. Your actions matter. Your character matters. The world can be unfair sometimes, but nothing will destroy your future faster than making a terrible decision in a moment of anger. I raised two boys and a daughter. My wife and I taught our children something simple. Control yourself. Walk away when you can. Respect other people. Respect life. Think before you act. But before all of that, we taught them to love the Lord with all their heart, all their mind, and all their strength. We taught them to love their neighbor as themselves. Those two commandments are the foundation for everything else. If you truly love God and love your neighbor, you're not looking for trouble. You're not looking for excuses. You're not looking for someone to blame. What you don't do is teach your children that accountability is oppression. You don't teach them that every guilty verdict is evidence of injustice. And you certainly don't teach them that someone who takes a life is automatically a victim when a jury reaches a verdict. Five boys and every child in America need parents willing to tell them the truth. The truth is that character matters, faith matters, self-control matters, personal responsibility matters. Those lessons can save a life, and sometimes they can keep a young person from throwing their own life away. I'm James T. Harris for the Black Information Network.
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22: Here's what's trending this hour. Questions are swirling about the health of Mitch McConnell after reports say he was found unconscious last month at his home due to a possible heart attack. The couple that climbed the Empire State Building on Wednesday has been released from custody after appearing in a New York City courtroom. And over 260 million Americans are under a powerful heat dome with scorching temps running through the 4th of July holiday weekend. Triple-digit heat continues to grip a huge part of the eastern part of the country. I'm Amber Payton, and that's what's trending.
1: 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Here's Morgan Wood.
27: Major League Baseball is putting HBCU baseball front and center this summer in Philadelphia. The league has released new details for the 2026 HBCU Swingman Classic, part of All-Star Week, featuring a full entertainment slate and a City Hall visit ahead of the game. The showcase founded by Hall of Famer Ken Griffey Jr. will take place July 10th at Citizens Bank Park, spotlighting 50 of the nation's top HBCU baseball student athletes. Phillies legend Jimmy Rollins will manage the National League squad, while the former MLB veteran Ricky Weeks leads the American League team. Beyond the competition, the event will highlight HBCU culture through music, entertainment, and community programming, including a stop at Philadelphia City Hall as part of the week's festivities. MLB

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2: Ashley Young on the Black Information Network. Quakers have a long history of abolition. They saw the slave trade as a grave injustice against their fellow man and used the Golden Rule to argue against such inhumane treatment. Slavery would persist through the close of the Civil War, but the 1688 Germantown Quaker petition against slavery was the first document created in America that condemned slavery. And that's a fact. I'm Ashley Young on the Black Information Network.
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4: Well, Lil Wayne is facing backlash after failing to take the stage at a sold-out concert in Bangor, Maine, the opening stop of his The Carter 20th Anniversary Tour. Fans waited for hours after performances from 2 Chainz and other acts, only to be told at the last minute that the show was over and Wayne would not be performing. Frustrated concertgoers took to social media demanding answers and refunds, especially since no explanation was initially given for the no-show. Wayne has since announced the concert has been rescheduled for July 28th, with existing tickets being honored. And in more entertainment news, Young Miami is proving that controversy can't stop a hit. While Grammy-winning singer India Arie is drawing attention for criticizing the cultural impact of Miami's viral anthem Spin That, saying its widespread acceptance reflects larger issues in the culture, a sentiment Brownstone's lead singer Nikki Gilbert also agrees with, the song continues to soar with fans. In fact, Spin That just climbed to number 25 on the Billboard Hot 100, marking the highest charting song of Young Miami's career. With the latest in entertainment at 17 and 47 minutes past each hour, I'm Bree Wood on the Black Information Network, your home for Black News First.
5: This is Esther Dillard with another spotlight on Black excellence. Tyler Perry is one of the most successful figures in the entertainment industry. Born in New Orleans, Louisiana in 1969, Emmett Perry Jr. endured a difficult childhood marked by poverty and abuse. After changing his name and moving to Atlanta in 1992, Tyler Perry began writing and producing stage plays that became highly successful.
6: All you gotta do is take an R&B song, put Jesus in it, and it's gospel song.
5: What? It was also during that time that he created his signature character, the iconic Mabel Medea Simmons.
7: Yea, though she walked in the valley with the shadow of Little Red Riding Hood and the Three Bears.
5: With an estimated net worth of over $1 billion, Tyler Perry is also a generous philanthropist, having donated millions to such causes as education, civil rights, and disaster relief, and another shining example of Black excellence. I'm Esther Dillard on the Black Information Network. I'm Esther Dillard on your home for 24/7 news, the Black Information Network. Here are your top stories. There are reports the Trump administration is now threatening Haitians and Syrians to self-deport or face ICE just before the holiday. Extreme heat warnings continue across the country, and a Georgia family wants answers after a man and young boy were shot to death inside a home while several teens were inside having a sleepover. Police identified the victims as 45-year-old Chauncey Newman and 13-year-old DeMarcus Shirley. Shirley's great uncle, Gregory Carthen, says it was a blow to the family.
8: So if anybody knows anything, like, reach out and try to help us bring justice to what's happening. Just keep our family in prayer.
5: It's unclear if this was a drive-by shooting. Police are still searching for suspects. Meanwhile, Manhattan District Attorney Alvin Bragg is putting compassion at the center of his decision not to retry Harvey Weinstein. CNN reports Bragg cited a letter from one of Weinstein's accusers who disclosed the decade-long ordeal had become too much for her to bear and that her words weighed heavily in the decision to drop the unresolved rape charge against him.
9: I think one thing I can say unequivocally is that there are no winners here. But I think there are lessons learned. I think there's accountability. I think there's support.
5: Weinstein, who remains in custody on a separate California conviction, had his New York conviction overturned last year on procedural grounds. And a CBS Chicago reporter and photographer conducting a live shot near Adler Planetarium is at the center of a hate crime case. Reports are Rafael Salinas, Ian Twist, and William Huerta faced criminal charges in court. Twist is also charged with a hate crime after allegedly yelling racial slurs during the incident. The three suspects were arrested after allegedly

0: pointing a gun at people on the sidewalk near 42nd and Western in the city's Brighton Park neighborhood. In Dallas-Fort Worth, Texas, rents are reportedly falling, but new analysis reveals the people who need it the most won't feel it for nearly five centuries. The New York Post reports a new study from the National Multifamily Housing Council and NYU Urban Lab estimates it would take 474 years for falling rents to reach Dallas's most cost-burdened residents. That's almost three times longer than New York City, where rents are actually rising. The reason is building more apartments brings asking rents down, but deeply affordable housing requires a completely different and far more expensive equation that the market alone cannot solve. And finally, as we approach the 4th of July, the Maryland Correctional Enterprises Flag and Sew Shop is busy preparing hundreds of American flags. Women there gain hands-on work experience, preparing them for successful reentry into society. State officials say programs like this help reduce repeat offenses.
1: It's exciting. It's exciting just to know that maybe the president or someone like that will see our flag. So
2: it just gave me a sense of accomplishment that these ladies really did something worthwhile and they can be proud of what they do here.
0: Maryland's return to prison rate is 15% lower than the national average. I'm Esther Dillard on your home for Black News First, the Black Information Network.
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9: Home for 24/7 news, the Black Information Network. The Baltimore Ravens are sending their condolences to the family of Calais Campbell after the defensive end's mother was found dead. Police arrested his own brother for the crime. Family members called police to do a welfare check after they couldn't get answers from that brother. Here's Atlanta News First with that call.
10: We were trying to get a house. We can't get in our house. This morning, he drove in a car, which is very unusual. She never let. He doesn't drive at all. But the neighbor caught her on camera. They drove off in her car. And we can't get in her house. I just tried to jump the window, and he's in there. And he said she left, but the camera footage of my neighbor has shown she never left.
9: Atlanta News First says this is not the first time police have come to the house for a welfare check. Atlanta police tell AFN that they've been there 10 times year to date. And one of those times was just this past April, where they had to do a mental health check on that brother. Oh, for the first time ever, according to NBC News, Louisiana is reporting more registered Republicans than Democrats on the voter rolls. 2,300 more, to be exact. This could be because the state changed the rules for elections and forced voters to pick a party for the first time. Traditionally, Black Louisiana voters chose Democrat and whites voted Republican. Happening now, the website that tracks beach bacteria along the Mississippi Gulf Coast is down at the moment, but many are concerned about what the July 4th weekend will look like in the Deep South. For weeks, the Mississippi Department of Environmental Quality has warned beachgoers to steer clear of the water after bacteria was found near shore. It's caused sort of an economic crisis along the Gulf Coast, where many businesses were hoping to cash in on spring and summer travel. Well, it's an end of an era. LeBron James speaking to reporters about his decision to leave the Los Angeles Lakers. NBC News says he ended the presser by saying, "Hope I made a few proud during my stint." NBC News also says it's not completely over for James. He reportedly has another year in the NBA, but no word on which team. Meanwhile, some stores are looking to cash in on LeBron apparel.
11: People are already calling. People are asking if we have the LeBron jerseys on sale. Not yet, but they did tell us maybe in a week or so.
9: I'm Tammy Eswick on your home for Black News First, the Black Information Network. 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
12: Alzheimer's disease continues to disproportionately impact the Black community, with Black Americans nearly twice as likely as white Americans to develop the condition, according to the Alzheimer's Association. Researchers say the gap is driven by higher rates of conditions like hypertension, diabetes, and heart disease, along with unequal access to early diagnosis and specialty care. Black men in particular are often diagnosed later when symptoms are more advanced, making treatment and planning more difficult for families. This comes as actor Danny Glover recently revealed he was diagnosed with Alzheimer's, bringing renewed attention to how the disease affects aging adults, especially within the Black community. Health experts stress the importance of early screening, recognizing warning signs like memory loss and confusion, and having conversations about brain health before symptoms progress. That's your Healthy Minutes. I'm Morgan Wood on the Black Information Network.
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15: I'm Amber Payton with BIN News Now. President Trump says he still plans to give a lengthy 4th of July speech on the National Mall despite extreme heat in Washington, D.C.
16: And I'm going to go and I'm going to make a really long speech, just to show that I can do anything.
15: He made the comment during remarks in North Dakota. Forecasts call for dangerous daytime heat, though temperatures are expected to drop into the upper 80s by his 9 p.m. speech. An Air Force major arrested at the Capitol will not face charges. Jason Watson was detained after calling for the impeachment of President Trump and Vice President Vance during a news conference attended by Black Democratic Congressman Al Green. Capitol Police say Watson was on the House steps without a member of Congress present, but a D.C. court official says no case will be filed. And prosecutors in Tiger Woods' DUI case will be allowed to review his medical records. A judge approved access to records from Woods' hospital visit after his March crash on Jupiter Island. Get BIN News Now on demand 24/7 on the iHeartRadio app.
17: I'm Kevin Brown on your home for 24/7 news, the Black Information Network. 4th of July travel is now in full swing with the busiest day of the holiday week for air travel. NBC correspondent Maggie Vespa reports that according to AAA, a record 72.2 million Americans will venture at least 50 miles from home during the nine-day period that ends Sunday.
18: The electric combo of patriotic excitement and World Cup fever has TSA bracing for some 18.7 million passengers during this holiday stretch. Among the most popular destinations, New York City and Seattle.
17: AAA says about 85% of travelers will be hitting the road, with the most popular day for picking up a rental car. Rental giant Hertz says demand is greatest in Orlando, Denver, Boston, Los Angeles, and New York, while Independence Day travel is at a record level. The increase over last year is just 0.5% as inflation takes its toll. Florida prosecutors will get a look at medical records from a hospital visit by Tiger Woods in March. The golfer was treated at Cleveland Clinic in Martin County after his crash on Jupiter Island, which led to Woods' arrest.
19: At this time, I do believe your normal faculties are impaired, okay, and you're under the unknown substance, okay, so at this time you're under arrest for DUI, yes, sir.
17: Court records show both sides agreed to allow the state to subpoena the hospital for the records to see any test results and to know anything Woods might have said to doctors about drugs or alcohol use. Two pills said to be painkillers were seized from his pocket before he was taken into custody. Tiger Woods tells police what happened when he crashed his car into a truck trailer on Jupiter Island in March.
20: I was looking down at my phone, doing a look at changing stations, and next thing I know, boom.
17: The case goes back to court in August. Richmond, Virginia is canceling its 4th of July holiday celebration. The cancellation is due to extreme heat gripping the Commonwealth. The city has canceled their fireworks at Dogwood Dell, saying having the event would present unacceptable health and safety risks for attendees, performers, volunteers, staff, and first responders. The temperatures in central Virginia are expected to be in the triple digits for the holiday, and health officials say prolonged exposure to that kind of heat is dangerous. The city is encouraging residents that are having trouble keeping cool to head to one of their cooling centers, public libraries, or public pools to cool off. Aaliyah McCurdy, a single black mom in Virginia Beach, Virginia, turned a rental car into temporary shelter for herself and her six-year-old son, Jalen, after facing housing insecurity. McCurdy, who drives for a rideshare company, brought Jalen along during rides when she couldn't find childcare, leading to her account being deactivated. With the help of a Marine veteran, Crystal McConklin, McCurdy found support in a job, but still faces challenges in securing permanent housing and childcare for Jalen. Despite the difficulties, McCurdy remains determined and credits her son for teaching her resilience and the importance of never giving up. A GoFundMe has been set up to assist McCurdy and Jalen in their journey towards stability. Follow us on Facebook, Instagram, and TikTok at Black Information Network and on X at Black InfoNet. I'm Kevin Brown on your home for Black News First, the Black Information Network.
21: At the Black Information Network, we report on national politics, but real change often starts closer to home. Local elections impact where your tax dollars go, who runs your schools, who controls your police force, what gets funded, what gets cut. We talk with black candidates running for school boards, city councils, county judges, court clerks. We cover budget meetings where the loudest voices shape outcomes. We spotlight community members bringing the pressure, demanding the change. We explain how your vote can shape classroom size, how a sheriff's election can change how jails operate, why municipal elections, often overlooked, have long-term consequences. Change doesn't just happen in D.C. It happens where you live. Our stories open the door. Step in. You have a right to be in the room. With Black News First, this is Vanessa Tyler on the Black Information Network.
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24: I'm Mike Stevens on your home for Black News First, the Black Information Network. Black gospel music singer Reverend Timothy Wright sang, "Trouble don't last always, but when it's here, many of us know the struggle is real." And speaking about the lives of many black people, African-American Philadelphia City Councilwoman Cindy Bass is painting a very real picture of the daily struggle in the lives of people she feels are going through it, through no fault of their own.
25: Wake up before sunrise, work all day, and still struggle to make ends meet. Imagine doing everything right. Imagine paying your rent, paying your mortgage, your taxes, your gas bill, your electric bill, and then waking up one morning to find a boot on your car.
24: She spoke at her city council meeting on a personal level, knowing of the financial challenges so many are experiencing, especially senior citizens living on a fixed income.
25: I know what it means to carry debt trying to build a better future. I know what it means to watch our neighborhoods fight every day against violence, poverty, addiction, abandonment, and neglect.
24: The comments come as affordability continues to be a key word in this year's election cycle. An extreme heat warning continues in the Chicago area and other places where black people live. Correspondent Perry Williams reports on how they're coping.
0: Some residents took to nearby pools to cool off.
1: I was just at home burning up, so I had to get out.
2: It's really hot, but I'm glad they opened the pool today.
0: Health and city officials are reminding people to check on neighbors, stay hydrated, and use cooling centers if needed.
24: And in many cities, you can call 311 or 211 if you need additional help to cool down in what can be a dangerous health situation. I'm Mike Stevens on the Black Information Network. Now your local news.
4: I'm Mike Island on your home for 24/7 News, Columbus's BIN 1230, the Black Information Network. The community is still reacting to the recently passed update to the city's youth curfew by Columbus City Council. According to ABC6, this comes after multiple incidents of violence involving teens. The updated curfew is from 9 p.m. until 6 a.m. for kids under 13 and 10 p.m. until 6 a.m. for teens 13 through 17. The city is allowing families time to adjust to the curfew update and will not start issuing citations until the first of next year. Some residents see the curfew legislation as a free-for-all for the police when working with black people. Columbus resident Ava Skinner.
6: The reality is the collective black experience is that police interactions are not safe for our community. In Donald Trump's America, the officers who identify as white are hyper-vigilant when policing black communities.
4: Skinner, who is African American, continued to make her point to city council about the danger the curfew enforcement could bring.
6: I'm afraid that officers will be actively looking for hidden dangers, even when no real threat exists.
4: Also included in the legislation is accountability for parents and guardians, ABC6 says. I'm Mike Island on your home for Black News First, Columbus's BIN 1230, the Black Information Network.
7: 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To learn more about the African American Civil War Museum, visit binnews.com/history. I'm Morgan Wood, and my history lives here.
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26: Most people know about Restaurant Week, but not everyone knows there's a Black Restaurant Week born in Houston, Texas in 2016 and is now spreading to cities across the country. It's more than just menus. It's a movement.
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26: 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And it's part of Black history still being written every time a diner takes that first bite. I'm Esther Dillard for the Black Information Network.
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28: Whether it's foreign affairs, rescue efforts continue in Venezuela as officials fear the death toll will continue to rise. 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
3: BIN News This Hour, I'm Andrea Coleman. Coming up, two stories where race is at play. The first is in the NBA. Can the Lakers win with a predominantly white starting lineup? And
5: so the assault is real. The charges are filed. They were arrested and I think arrested and bonded out. But the racial motive and the Carmelo Anthony portion of that story are unproven at this point.
3: BIN's Nicole Deal has the latest on a story out of Texas where a woman claims she was physically attacked because she is white. But first, here's BIN News Now. The LA Lakers' projected starting lineup next season is spurring conversations around race. Three of the starting players on the team are white, those being Luka Doncic, Austin Reeves, and newly acquired Walker Kessler. Yesterday, after the lineup became apparent, ESPN sportscaster Stephen A. Smith, who is black, did not hold back his thoughts, questioning the Lakers by saying, "Your top three players are white dudes? Really? This ain't golf. This ain't baseball. It ain't even soccer. What y'all think this is? Basketball. You ain't going anywhere being led by three white dudes in today's generation of basketball. This is the first time in decades an NBA team has had a predominantly white starting lineup." Smith pointed out that the league is up to 70% black. In Longview, Texas, three black women have been arrested and charged in the assault of a white woman. The woman claims her assailants were yelling, "Free Carmelo," when the alleged assault happened. That is in reference to the case of Carmelo Anthony, the 19-year-old black teen who was recently found guilty of murder and sentenced to 35 years in prison in the stabbing death of a white opponent during a track meet in Frisco, Texas last year. BIN's Nicole Deal lives in the Dallas area and joins us now with more on this story. Nicole.
5: That case is actually still evolving. Police have confirmed that that assault did happen. It happened outside a bar in the month of June, and three black women have been arrested, charged in connection with that case. Investigators are calling it an isolated incident. But the explosive part of that story is what you've already said, that the alleged victim, who is a white woman, says the attack was racially charged and that the women who attacked her were chanting Carmelo Anthony's name and saying "Free Carmelo." Now, so far, that claim has not been verified by authorities. So police are specifically warning the community that some of these details that are circulating on social media, they're unconfirmed. They're urging the public not to jump to conclusions.
3: Wow. So has this case really set off kind of some racial tensions you feel in the area? I know you live in the Dallas area. Do you feel the tension there?
5: Well, I don't feel it personally, Andrea, but I do think in certain environments, people who are going to court, or if you're at a baseball game and you know, a white person is going at it with a black person or a sporting event or things like that, I think, you know, you can feel that tension there. You can feel that it's more palatable in certain environments.
3: Thank you, Nicole. We appreciate that update. Well, Longview is about an hour and a half from Dallas. As BIN has been reporting, Carmelo Anthony is appealing his conviction. We will continue to bring you the latest in his case. This is BIN News This Hour. Be sure to follow us wherever you get your podcasts. I'm Andrea Coleman on the Black Information Network, home of Black News First.
15: Here's what's trending this hour. The latest round of talks between the U.S. and Iran have ended with no major updates. Officials in Qatar claim there was positive progress in the talks that wrapped up on Wednesday. Millions across the country are facing a heat wave ahead of the 4th of July weekend. Temperatures are expected to intensify across the Northeast today, with major cities including New York City, Philadelphia, and Washington, D.C. all seeing heat levels above average. And the 4th of July holiday travel period is in full swing. I'm Amber Payton, and that's what's trending.
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8: In unfortunate sports-related news, the mother of Baltimore Ravens defensive lineman Calais Campbell has died, and his brother is accused of killing her. Atlanta police arrested Sierra Campbell on murder and other charges after officers found the body of Nateel Campbell inside her home early Tuesday morning. Investigators have released full details, but police say they've responded to previous mental health-related incidents at the home. Calais Campbell is preparing for his 19th season in the NFL with the Baltimore Ravens. Meanwhile, in the NBA, free agency continues to deliver blockbuster moves. ESPN reports the Toronto Raptors have reacquired Finals MVP Kawhi Leonard from the LA Clippers, while the Philadelphia 76ers landed 2024 Finals MVP Jaylen Brown in a trade with the Boston Celtics. Elsewhere in the NBA, LeBron James confirmed he's leaving the Los Angeles Lakers, fueling speculation he could join Stephen Curry and the Golden State Warriors, though reports say a potential deal involving Anthony Davis has stalled.
9: 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BINnews.com, your home for Black News First.
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17: On the Black Information Network, taking a look at another aspect of America at 250, a Black perspective. When we talk about America at 250, seen through a Black lens, the nation commemorates 250 years since its founding, with celebrations highlighting stories of endurance, innovation, and progress. Yet when viewed through a Black lens, this milestone prompts us to reconsider the meaning of endurance, whose endurance is being celebrated, and what sacrifices have been made along the way. Black history compels us to ask, who has been the backbone of American progress, whose labor and creativity has built its foundations, and whose courage and imagination have fueled its growth? The Black experience is not a footnote to the American story. It is essential to understanding the nation's true character. By embracing this perspective, we gain a more honest, complete, and nuanced view of America's journey, seeing both its achievements and its shortcomings in a sharper light. A Black perspective on America's history does not diminish the nation's story. Instead, it enriches it. It challenges all Americans to confront the realities that have shaped the country and to acknowledge the contributions of those who often labored in the shadows. Throughout centuries of adversity, from enslavement to segregation to ongoing struggles for justice and equality, Black Americans have demonstrated extraordinary resilience, creativity, and vision. Our influence is woven into every aspect of American life, in music, literature, sports, business, and community. They've chronicled the American experience with courage, honesty, and precision, holding up a mirror to the nation and urging it to reckon with its promises and realities. Now, while pain is undeniably part of the Black story, marked by exclusion, violence, and struggle, the narrative is also one of creativity and invention. Black Americans have created culture under pressure, forging new forms of expression in music, art, and literature. They've built communities and businesses, even when faced with formidable constraints and hostility, as seen in the resilience following the destruction of Tulsa's Black Wall Street and the enduring legacy of entrepreneurs like Madam C.J. Walker. Through protest and performance in sports, they've challenged the nation's conscience, redefining what it means to be an American and what citizenship should entail. The demand for democracy to be real, for freedom to be universal, has been a constant refrain, pushing America to live up to its highest ideals. As America marks its 250th anniversary, the invitation is clear: to teach the full story and to listen to every voice. The histories and experiences of those once pushed to the margins must be recognized as central to the American narrative. The Black story is not just an addition, it is one of the clearest windows into understanding what America truly is and what it might become. I'm Mike Stevens, looking back on the Black perspective of America 250 on the Black Information Network.
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11: My name is Brett Ryback, and this is In Strange Woods.
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8: A judge has ruled that Keefe D's memoir, Compton Street Legend, can be used as evidence in his upcoming murder trial in the 1996 killing of Tupac Shakur. His attorneys argued the book should be excluded, claiming he had an agreement with the LAPD that police interviews would remain off the record and the book wouldn't be used in court. Prosecutors say the memoir details Keefe D's alleged role in orchestrating Tupac's killing. Jury selection is set to begin August 10th. Elsewhere in entertainment, Bone Thugs and Harmony will receive a star on the Hollywood Walk of Fame on July 8th. The group says the honor belongs not just to them, but also their families, their hometown, and the fans who've supported them from the beginning. Big Boy will MC the ceremony alongside Exhibit. And Sony will stop making physical game discs for PlayStation starting January 2028. After that, all new games will only operate in digital format. The change won't affect games already released on disc. With the latest in entertainment, I'm Morgan Wood on the Black Information Network, your home for Black news first.
2: Drafted by the Denver Broncos in 1968 after shattering 22 school records as quarterback at the University of Nebraska, Marlon Briscoe, a.k.a. the Magician, still had to negotiate for an opportunity to compete for the position. At the time, Black athletes weren't deemed intelligent enough to play thinking positions. But after the starting QB was injured, Briscoe would step in and a week later become the first Black starting quarterback in the Super Bowl era, setting Bronco rookie records that still stand. Forced to become a wideout, Briscoe would win two Super Bowls with the Miami Dolphins and lead them in touchdowns during their 1972 undefeated season. A successful financial broker after football, Briscoe would recover from cocaine addiction before becoming president of the Boys and Girls Club of Long Beach. Inducted into the College Football Hall of Fame in 2016, the Marlon Briscoe Diversity Coaching Fellowship was established in his honor in 2020. Passing on June 27th, 2022, Marlon Briscoe's legacy is playing out every game day in NFL stadiums across America. And that's a fact. I'm Wesson Tishome for the Black Information Network.
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4: A white teenager accused in the vicious killing of a Tennessee man who had been on the sex offender registry remains in jail. But video of 18-year-old Kian Neal's interview with Collegedale police was heard by a Black judge at a recent court hearing. Neal reportedly told police he was a victim of abuse himself and that he looked up 56-year-old Robert Locke online, went to his home, beat him with a hammer, and used zip ties to choke him. Neal admitted to dismembering Locke's body and putting his remains in a dumpster.
17: The number of Black men impacted by Alzheimer's disease is double the national average. Now, longtime Black actor Danny Glover is opening up about living with the disease.
6: I'm sure as it advances, things are going to be different and changing.
17: In a recent interview with Today's Lester Holt, the 79-year-old Lethal Weapon star revealed he was diagnosed several years ago but remains active in his San Francisco, California community. Now to Tennessee, where the botched execution of a Black man back in May leads to Republican state Senate leaders trying to put a stop to executions. Senate Majority Leader Jack Johnson and other GOP senators sent Governor Bill Lee a letter late last month outlining the request. The push comes after prison staff failed to execute Tony Carruthers by lethal injection on May 21st. Governor Lee called off the execution and then gave Carruthers a one-year reprieve.
4: And finally, a couple recently climbed to the very tippity top of the Empire State Building in Manhattan, New York. That's about 1,500 feet into the air.
7: Two geniuses climbed to the top of the Empire State Building, the top of the spire.
19: It's not some worker changing a light, is it?
7: Nah, it's a male, female, dressed in black. They had some flag they were waving.
4: The popular social media couple known for climbing were arrested, but not before the man proposed. There was also a message in the flag they were waving. When the power of love beats the love of power, the world knows peace. I'm Nicole Deal, along with Mike Moore, on your home for Black News First, the Black Information Network. Your Washington Roundup is next.
8: President Trump says he still plans to deliver a lengthy 4th of July speech on the National Mall despite extreme heat expected in Washington, D.C. He made the comments while speaking at the Theodore Roosevelt Presidential Library in North Dakota.
3: On July 4th, it's going to be approximately 107 degrees out. And I'm going to go and I'm going to make a really long speech just to show that I can do anything. It's going to be 107.
8: Forecasters are calling for a high near 107 degrees Saturday, though temperatures should fall into the upper 80s by the 11 p.m. start time. The hottest July 4th on record in D.C. reached 100 degrees in 1919. That's your Washington Roundup. I'm Morgan Wood on the Black Information Network.
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4: For millions of Americans, the dream of home ownership has not disappeared, but it has become more expensive. Housing affordability continues to be one of the biggest financial headaches facing American families, especially first-time home buyers, and especially Black families. According to economists at Stanford's Institute for Economic Policy Research, affordability is expected to remain a major concern for the remainder of the year. Two of the driving forces making home ownership more difficult are overly priced homes and the cost of borrowing money. Mortgage rates remain significantly higher than they were just a few years ago. And in lots of real estate markets, home prices are still at or close to record highs. That combination means monthly mortgage payments are still unattainable for many potential buyers. If inflation remains high, the cost of borrowing money could stay elevated. That adds more pressure to buyers who are already struggling to save money for down payments. Money news at 24 and 54 minutes past each hour. I'm Nicole Deal on your home for Black News First, the Black Information Network.
29: I'm Amber Payton with BIN News Now. Actor Danny Glover is opening up about his Alzheimer's diagnosis. In an exclusive Today interview, the 79-year-old Emmy winner says he has been living with the disease for several years.
6: As it advances, things are going to be different and changing.
29: Glover is being supported by his family and working with the Alzheimer's Association. Detroit, Michigan's Black Mayor Mary Sheffield has signed an executive order halting water shutoffs during extreme heat. The order requires city departments to protect residents and workers when temperatures hit at least 90 degrees for multiple days, with a focus on vulnerable groups, including seniors and the homeless. And Charlotte, North Carolina has a new mayor. Robert Harrington was sworn in Wednesday as the city's 60th mayor following the resignation of longtime mayor Vi Lyles, who was Black, who stepped down to spend more time with her family. Get BIN News Now on demand 24/7 on the iHeartRadio app.
17: I'm Kevin Brown on your home for 24/7 News, the Black Information Network. New York City is experiencing a historic heat wave as we head into the 4th of July holiday weekend. Office of Emergency Management Commissioner Christine Farrell says we're approaching, if not exceeding, record-breaking territory.
30: People should take it slow, try to spend time in air conditioning, either, you know, in their own homes and friends and families, or the city has a cooling center network.
17: The city has a network of nearly 600 cooling centers, including public libraries, with the closest location posted on Link NYC kiosks. No matter how they're keeping cool, people are urged to drink water and check in on their neighbors. New Yorkers sharing how they're holding up.
0: Best I can. What else are you going to do? Got to come to work. What are you going to do? It's Mother Nature. Nothing you can do about it.
1: Water and lots of sunscreen, so where your eyes are burning.
2: Actually, I got some water. I'm just trying to survive out here. It's about to get real hot.
17: A new law in Florida expands the eligible age for children to learn how to swim for free from ages 1 to 7, up from 4. Florida Congresswoman Debbie Wasserman Schultz says those additional 3 years of swimming lessons will save lives.
9: Drowning remains the leading cause of accidental death for children under the age of 5. And in my home state of Florida, we just had the deadliest year on record for child drownings. 119 children tragically lost their lives in 2025.
17: The swimming lesson voucher program benefits children of low-income Florida residents living below the federal poverty level. Also children with autism who are attracted to water features and active military families. The family of one-year-old Cohen Wiley of Mississippi, who was fatally shot during a police response to an alleged shoplifting incident, is demanding transparency and accountability in the investigation. Civil rights attorney Ben Crump revealed the findings of an independent forensic review conducted by Dr. Roger Mitchell to determine what happened during the tragic encounter. The family hopes the examination will provide answers about the trajectory of the bullet and the officer's use of force and whether proper tactics were followed. They're determined to ensure that Cohen's life is not forgotten, and they're pushing for meaningful answers about the events that led to his death. The Texas State Board of Education recently approved a required reading list for public schools, including selections from the Bible, following a 2023 state law. The list features over 200 readings, including biblical texts and works by literary figures like Shakespeare and Martin Luther King Jr. Critics argue that the mandatory Bible readings violate the First Amendment, while historical court cases have addressed the issue of religion in public schools. The board's list has sparked concerns about promoting Christianity over other faiths, and legal challenges are expected as the program is implemented in Texas schools. Kansas City's Juneteenth celebration, which marked its 15th anniversary with over 200 vendors and thousands of visitors, faced a setback when Republican Missouri lawmakers cut its funding, including grants to prevent human trafficking in the state. Despite losing over half of its annual budget, the event organizers are determined to continue the celebrations. The decision to cut funding for Juneteenth and human trafficking prevention has sparked criticism and disappointment among lawmakers and community members. Highlighting the importance of supporting such initiatives, the connection between Juneteenth and human trafficking underscores the need to prioritize efforts to combat exploitation and injustice. I'm Kevin Brown on your home for Black News First, the Black Information Network.
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10: I'm Callie Code with another essential black film. Released in 2002 to critical acclaim, Drumline follows the story of a young black drummer from Harlem, New York, who heads to college to join a HBCU marching band in Atlanta, Georgia.
11: Nah, I just thought I had a little something on the end.
10: Although fictional in account, the film offers viewers a revealing look into the culture and traditions of historically black colleges, along with some of the unique challenges black students face while seeking higher education.
12: You have to learn to follow before you can lead, Mr. Miles.
10: Starring Nick Cannon as drummer Devin Miles, Orlando Jones as band leader Dr. Lee, and actress Zoe Saldana as Devin's love interest, Drumline earned more than $56 million at the U.S. box office alone. The film also received rave reviews for its honest portrayal of HBCU life and was one of the first to bring the pageantry of black marching bands to the big screen. 2002's Drumline, another essential black film. I'm Callie Code on the Black Information Network.
24: I'm Mike Stevens on your home for Black News First, the Black Information Network. As hot as it is right now, Black Tennessee renters are among those finding out they don't have a right to air conditioning. Vanessa Bullock, head of West Tennessee's legal services, says the state law was written ages ago and has not been updated since. The law says if air conditioning is already in a rental property, the city of Memphis requires the property owner to maintain it. But if you move into a unit without AC, there is no requirement that the landlord add it in. This black renter tells Fox 13 Television she has a problem with that.
13: How are we paying rent for somewhere and the people are not responsible for air?
24: Meanwhile, experts recommend renters carefully inspect cooling systems before moving in. Another renter, who right now is sweltering in the heat, sums up her feelings this way.
3: I wouldn't even leave a dog in here.
24: And while this is in Memphis, thousands of black people in different cities around the country are going through the same problem during this heat wave. Chicago's black mayor, Brandon Johnson, is praising the Supreme Court's decision to reject President Trump's effort to end birthright citizenship this week. The mayor said Tuesday's decision reaffirms every child born in this country, including black people from Africa, are citizens here.
5: Today's decision allows our residents to continue to live, work, and contribute to the fabric of our city without fear of losing their most fundamental right.
24: The Supreme Court ruled Trump's executive order to eliminate the 14th Amendment's guarantee that those born in the U.S. are American citizens was unlawful. He argued it was passed after the Civil War only to apply to recently freed slaves.
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8: I'm Mike Island on your home for 24/7 News, Columbus's BIN 1230, the Black Information Network. The community is still reacting to the recently passed update to the city's youth curfew by Columbus City Council. According to ABC 6, this comes after multiple incidents of violence involving teens. The updated curfew is from 9 p.m. until 6 a.m. for kids under 13 and 10 p.m. until 6 a.m. for teens 13 through 17. The city is allowing families time to adjust to the curfew update and will not start issuing citations until the first of next year. Some residents see the curfew legislation as a free-for-all for the police when working with black people. Columbus resident Ava Skinner.
14: The reality is the collective black experience is that police interactions are not safe for our community. In Donald Trump's America, the officers who identify as white are hyper-vigilant when policing black communities.
8: Skinner, who is African American, continued to make her point to City Council about the danger the curfew enforcement could bring.
14: I'm afraid that officers will be actively looking for hidden dangers, even when no real threat exists.
8: Also included in the legislation is accountability for parents and guardians, ABC 6 says. I'm Mike Island on your home for Black News First, Columbus's BIN 1230, the Black Information Network.
24: Looking for ways to support your community? 51% of all food programs in the Feeding America Network are volunteer-run. 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
16: What if I had known at the beginning of Fish what I know now? 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
18: That's a conversation I had with Trey Anastasio, lead singer and guitarist of Fish, for a piece I wrote back in 2002. I first saw Fish at a tiny club in the late 80s. Now, decades later, the band is still touring, still making a cultural impact, and I'm still covering them. I'm Dean Budnick, and this is Long May They Run, Season 1, Fish.
19: I saw them in the late 80s. And the people are going like crazy. I mean, they're dancing like a storm. After the show, I rushed backstage. I said, look, I'm quitting my job as a promoter. I'm your new manager. I seen it, and that's the future.
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1: Miami-Dade authorities found her body at Gwen Cherry Park and ruled it suicide. The family of Tonae Miller says there is no way.
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21: BIN News This Hour, I'm Andrea Coleman. Coming up, two stories where race is at play. The first is in the NBA. Can the Lakers win with a predominantly white starting lineup? And
26: so the assault is real. The charges are filed. They were arrested and I think arrested and bonded out. But the racial motive and the Carmelo Anthony portion of that story are unproven at this point.
21: BIN's Nicole Deal has the latest on a story out of Texas where a woman claims she was physically attacked because she is white. But first, here's BIN News Now. The LA Lakers' projected starting lineup next season is spurring conversations around race. Three of the starting players on the team are white, those being Luka Doncic, Austin Reeves, and newly acquired Walker Kessler. Yesterday, after the lineup became apparent, ESPN sportscaster Stephen A. Smith, who is black, did not hold back his thoughts, questioning the Lakers by saying, "Your top three players are white dudes? Really? This ain't golf. This ain't baseball. It ain't even soccer. What y'all think this is? Basketball. You ain't going anywhere being led by three white dudes in today's generation of basketball. This is the first time in decades an NBA team has had a predominantly white starting lineup." Smith pointed out that the league is up to 70% black. In Longview, Texas, three black women have been arrested and charged in the assault of a white woman. The woman claims her assailants were yelling, "Free Carmelo," when the alleged assault happened. That is in reference to the case of Carmelo Anthony, the 19-year-old black teen who was recently found guilty of murder and sentenced to 35 years in prison in the stabbing death of a white opponent during a track meet in Frisco, Texas last year. BIN's Nicole Deal lives in the Dallas area and joins us now with more on this story. Nicole.
26: That case is actually still evolving. Police have confirmed that that assault did happen. It happened outside a bar in the month of June, and three black women have been arrested, charged in connection with that case. Investigators are calling it an isolated incident. But the explosive part of that story is what you've already said, that the alleged victim, who is a white woman, says the attack was racially charged and that the women who attacked her were chanting Carmelo Anthony's name and saying "Free Carmelo." Now, so far, that claim has not been verified by authorities. So police are specifically warning the community that some of these details that are circulating on social media, they're unconfirmed. They're urging the public not to jump to conclusions.
21: Wow. So has this case really set off kind of some racial tensions you feel in the area? I know you live in the Dallas area. Do you feel the tension there?
26: Well, I don't feel it personally, Andrea, but I do think in certain environments, people who are going to court, or if you're at a baseball game and you know, a white person is going at it with a black person or a sporting event or things like that, I think, you know, you can feel that tension there. You can feel that it's more palatable in certain environments.
21: Thank you, Nicole. We appreciate that update. Well, Longview is about an hour and a half from Dallas. As BIN has been reporting, Carmelo Anthony is appealing his conviction. We will continue to bring you the latest in his case. This is BIN News This Hour. Be sure to follow us wherever you get your podcasts. I'm Andrea Coleman on the Black Information Network, home of Black News First.
27: Here's what's trending this hour. Questions are swirling about the health of Mitch McConnell after reports say he was found unconscious last month at his home due to a possible heart attack. The couple that climbed the Empire State Building on Wednesday has been released from custody after appearing in a New York City courtroom. And over 260 million Americans are under a powerful heat dome with scorching temps running through the 4th of July holiday weekend. Triple-digit heat continues to grip a huge part of the eastern part of the country. I'm Amber Payton, and that's what's trending.
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3: The league has released new details for the 2026 HBCU Swingman Classic, part of All-Star Week, featuring a full entertainment slate and a City Hall visit ahead of the game. The showcase, founded by Hall of Famer Ken Griffey Jr., will take place July 10th at Citizens Bank Park, spotlighting 50 of the nation's top HBCU baseball student athletes. Phillies legend Jimmy Rollins will manage the National League squad, while the former MLB veteran Ricky Weeks leads the American League team. Beyond the competition, the event will highlight HBCU culture through music, entertainment, and community programming, including a stop at Philadelphia City Hall as part of the week's festivities. MLB says the goal is to elevate HBCU talent on a national stage in front of scouts, fans, and alumni during All-Star Week. With the latest in HBCU news, I'm Morgan Wood on the Black Information Network.
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6: I'm Big Sue on the Black Information Network. George Washington Carver, an agricultural scientist, inventor, and educator at Tuskegee University, sought to revitalize southern soil that had been stripped by cotton, a nitrogen-depleting crop. He developed a crop rotation method that alternated the cotton with legumes like peanuts that fixed nitrogen and other edible crops such as corn. This method increased the

0: 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I'm Mike Moore, along with Nicole Deal, on your home for 24/7 News, the Black Information Network.
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5: The latest round of talks between the U.S. and Iran have ended with no major developments. Mitch McConnell reports officials in Qatar claim there was positive progress in the talks that recently wrapped up in Doha.
6: It seems the key points of discussion are around the Strait of Hormuz and Iran's desire to enforce tolling, as well as financial arrangements, for example, the rollback of sanctions and money that's been withheld from the Iranian government, and also the ceasefire in Lebanon is another key point of discussion.
5: Trump says the two sides are making progress and the denuclearization of Iran is moving along well.
0: New details are emerging about the deadly Oak Cliff apartment explosion in Dallas, Texas, that killed three people and injured five others. A preliminary NTSB report indicates a natural gas line was punctured before the May 28th blast. That line had not been identified or marked, even though an 811 locate request had been made. Investigators say a soil sampling drill rig was operating nearby before the explosion. The investigation is ongoing. As the World Cup arrives in North Texas to AT&T Stadium, a former security chief with the Dallas Cowboys says agencies are constantly sharing intelligence and running drills.
7: Just the volume and the scope and the spread of it is much more because of the World Cup. You've got the international aspect, all the various countries that are participating.
0: That is Larry Wansley. And he would know. According to NBC News, in addition to his position with the Cowboys, Wansley, who is Black, previously worked with the FBI and led global security for American Airlines.
5: And finally, President Donald Trump is planning a lengthy speech on the National Mall for the 4th of July celebration.
8: On July 4th, it's going to be approximately 107 degrees out. And I'm going to go and I'm going to make a really long speech just to show that I can do anything. It's going to be 107.
5: Forecasters predict temperatures should be in the upper 80s by the time Trump speaks at 9 p.m. I'm Nicole Deal, along with Mike Moore, on your home for Black News First, the Black Information Network. Your Healthy Minute is next.
9: 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I'm Mike Island on the Black Information Network.
10: I'm Wesson Tashome with the story of another black builder. Horace King was born into slavery in South Carolina on September 8, 1807. And even though it was illegal to teach slaves, he learned how to read, write, and build at a very young age. In his early 20s, King would be sold to John Goodwin, a contractor familiar with King's unique skill set. It is believed that King would later study at Oberlin College, the first college in Ohio to admit African Americans. The pair would build houses in Alabama, which eventually led to a contract for the Columbus City Bridge, the first of many to be built by King. Allowed to keep a portion of his earnings, King would purchase his freedom in 1846. Sadly, King would become a slave owner himself, but later attempted to establish a colony of freedmen in Georgia. As part of Reconstruction, King's projects, some of which still stand today, include bridges, factories, and the Lee County, Alabama courthouse, making Horace King one of our greatest black builders. I'm Wesson Tashome for the Black Information Network.
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2: I'm Amber Payton with BIN News Now. President Trump says he still plans to give a lengthy 4th of July speech on the National Mall despite extreme heat in Washington, D.C.
11: And I'm going to go and I'm going to make a really long speech. Just to show that I can do anything.
2: He made the comment during remarks in North Dakota. Forecasts call for dangerous daytime heat, though temperatures are expected to drop into the upper 80s by his 9 p.m. speech. An Air Force major arrested at the Capitol will not face charges. Jason Watson was detained after calling for the impeachment of President Trump and Vice President Vance during a news conference attended by Black Democratic Congressman Al Green. Capitol Police say Watson was on the House steps without a member of Congress present, but a D.C. court official says no case will be filed. And prosecutors in Tiger Woods' DUI case will be allowed to review his medical records. A judge approved access to records from Woods' hospital visit after his March crash on Jupiter Island. Get BIN News Now on demand 24/7 on the iHeartRadio app.
12: I'm Vanessa Tyler on the Black Information Network, your home for Black News First. Pack up and get out. That's the message to Black Haitians and Syrians from the Trump administration now that they have the green light from the Supreme Court on TPS, temporary protected status. Department of Homeland Security Secretary Mark Wayne Mullen made it crystal clear on Fox News, no matter how long they've been here and built a life, they've got
13: to
12: go.
13: They have to go home. Now, they don't have to go to the country that they came from, but they're not feeling safe. They can go someplace else, but they cannot stay here. Your TPS, temporary protective status, is over. So we will help assist you in leaving if you would like. We'll buy you an airline ticket. We'll give you $2,600 to reestablish yourself someplace else if you don't want to go back to the country you came from. But you have to leave, and we're going to assist you in doing so. And if you choose not to, then we'll pick you up and force you to leave.
12: Officials say expect to see ICE showing a strong push to get them out. A white man is arrested for an ugly racial threat against a black lawmaker.
14: Officials say he thought he would get away with it behind the cover of social media.
15: I am New York State Senator Leah Webb, and I proudly represent Senate District 52 here in the southern tier of New York.
14: Upstate New York lawmaker Leah Webb was the target after a news story featuring her was posted about a Juneteenth event. State troopers say James Crosby allegedly made the Facebook comment that he wanted to hang her from a tree. For that, he was slapped with making a terroristic threat as a hate crime. It is a felony. When troopers went to the Binghamton man's upstate New York home, they found weapons, including an automatic one. Police charged him for that, too, criminal possession of a weapon. A 9-month pregnant woman is attacked by two loose dogs, one a pit bull, the other an American bully, and they tried to rip her apart. Renee Wilson says they started going after her chihuahua, and when the black mother tried to save her small dog, they went after her, tearing into her in the parking lot of a Tacoma, Washington apartment complex, even biting into her stomach. She tells Fox 13 Seattle she feared for herself and her unborn child.
16: I was thinking, oh my God, my baby, as soon as the dog grabbed my belly.
14: Thank goodness neighbors heard her screams and came to her rescue. Doctors decided to induce labor. Her newborn was delivered safely. As for Wilson, a mother of four, remains in the hospital, recovering from deep infected bite marks. The dogs have been impounded. Have a little one at home, born between 2025 and later? Starting July 4th, your children are now eligible for a Trump account, those tax-advantaged investment accounts where $1,000 will be available for each child once a parent opens an account. The account's designed to help children born between 2025 up to when Trump leaves office in 2028. I'm Vanessa Tyler on the Black Information Network, your home for Black News First.
17: I'm Bill Black with another Bet You Didn't Know music fact. All right, class, today let's talk about the song that got away. So this is New Edition. You know, Ronnie, Bobby, Ricky, Mike, Johnny, Ralph. And they've given us hits throughout the years like If It Isn't Love, Candy Girl, and Can You Stand the Rain? Then there was the song that was written with New Edition in mind, but kind of got away. Let me explain. Let's take it back to 1985 and the movie Crush Groove, starring Blair Underwood, Sheila E., and a slew of rappers like LL Cool J, Run DMC, The Fat Boys, and even New Edition was in the movie. Producers Jimmy Jam and Terry Lewis were asked to write a ballad for the love scene of the movie. But due to contract negotiations, New Edition's label would not allow them to record the song for the soundtrack. The song instead went to the Force MDs. The song, Tender Love. I'm Bill Black with another Bet You Didn't Know music fact on the Black Information Network.
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18: I'm Mike Stevens on your home for Black News First, the Black Information Network. Black gospel music singer Reverend Timothy Wright sang Trouble Don't Last Always. But when it's here, many of us know the struggle is real. And speaking about the lives of many black people, African-American Philadelphia City Councilwoman Cindy Bass is painting a very real picture of the daily struggle in the lives of people she feels are going through it, through no fault of their own.
19: Wake up before sunrise, work all day, and still struggle to make ends meet. Imagine doing everything right. Imagine paying your rent, paying your mortgage, your taxes, your gas bill, your electric bill, and then waking up one morning to find a boot on your car.
18: She spoke at her city council meeting on a personal level, knowing of the financial challenges so many are experiencing, especially senior citizens living on a fixed income.
19: I know what it means to carry debt, trying to build a better future. I know what it means to watch our neighborhoods fight every day against violence, poverty, addiction, abandonment, and neglect.
18: The comments come as affordability continues to be a key word in this year's election cycle. An extreme heat warning continues in the Chicago area and other places where black people live. Correspondent Perry Williams reports on how they're coping.
20: Some residents took to nearby pools to cool off.
21: I was just at home burning up, so I had to get out.
22: It's really hot, but I'm glad they opened the pool today.
20: Health and city officials are reminding people to check on neighbors, stay hydrated, and use cooling centers if needed.
18: And in many cities, you can call 311 or 211 if you need additional help to cool down in what can be a dangerous health situation. I'm Mike Stevens on the Black Information Network. Now your local news.
9: I'm Mike Island on your home for 24/7 News, Columbus's BIN 1230, the Black Information Network. The community is still reacting to the recently passed update to the city's youth curfew by Columbus City Council. According to ABC6, this comes after multiple incidents of violence involving teens. The updated curfew is from 9 p.m. until 6 a.m. for kids under 13 and 10 p.m. until 6 a.m. for teens 13 through 17. The city is allowing families time to adjust to the curfew update and will not start issuing citations until the first of next year. Some residents see the curfew legislation as a free-for-all for the police when working with black people. Columbus resident Ava Skinner.
23: The reality is the collective black experience is that police interactions are not safe for our community. In Donald Trump's America, the officers who identify as white are hyper-vigilant when policing black communities.
9: Skinner, who is African-American, continued to make her point to city council about the danger the curfew enforcement could bring.
23: I'm afraid that officers will be actively looking for hidden dangers, even when no real threat exists.
9: Also included in the legislation is accountability for parents and guardians, ABC6 says. I'm Mike Island on your home for Black News First, Columbus's BIN 1230, the Black Information Network.
24: Most people know about Restaurant Week, but not everyone knows there's a Black Restaurant Week born in Houston, Texas in 2016 and is now spreading to cities across the country. It's more than just menus. It's a movement.
25: And so we really want to create something that was more all-inclusive to the creative things we were seeing happening in the food scene.
24: That's one of the three founders, Fallon Farrell.
25: As we've grown through the years, we've literally watched businesses start off as like a pop-up food tent and now having like two or three locations.
24: From soul food kitchens to hidden gem caterers, Black Restaurant Week shines a light where it's long been missing. It's helped generate tens of millions of dollars for Black-owned businesses, keeping legacies alive and creating new ones. And it's part of Black history still being written every time a diner takes that first bite. I'm Esther Dillard for the Black Information Network.
26: The International African American Museum, Charleston, South Carolina. 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

0: 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I'm Charlamagne Tha God, host of the world's most dangerous morning show, The Breakfast Club, and my history lives here.
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4: Former Tennessee Titans player Chris Johnson revealed on Good Morning America he's battling ALS, the deadly disease that affects nerve cells controlling voluntary muscles.
3: It's the Black Information Network.
5: Short-term career and tech education programs are now eligible for federal Pell Grants.
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6: House Leader Hakeem Jeffries highlighting that this week marks 1 year since Republican congressional leadership enacted the largest cut to Medicaid in American history.
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7: BIN News This Hour, I'm Andrea Coleman. Coming up, two stories where race is at play. The first is in the NBA. Can the Lakers win with a predominantly white starting lineup? And
8: so the assault is real. The charges are filed. They were arrested and I think arrested and bonded out. But the racial motive and the Carmelo Anthony portion of that story are unproven at this point.
7: BIN's Nicole Deal has the latest on a story out of Texas where a woman claims she was physically attacked because she is white. But first, here's BIN News Now. The LA Lakers' projected starting lineup next season is spurring conversations around race. Three of the starting players on the team are white, those being Luka Doncic, Austin Reeves, and newly acquired Walker Kessler. Yesterday, after the lineup became apparent, ESPN sportscaster Stephen A. Smith, who is black, did not hold back his thoughts, questioning the Lakers by saying, "Your top three players are white dudes? Really? This ain't golf. This ain't baseball. It ain't even soccer. What y'all think this is? Basketball. You ain't going anywhere being led by three white dudes in today's generation of basketball. This is the first time in decades an NBA team has had a predominantly white starting lineup." Smith pointed out that the league is up to 70% black. In Longview, Texas, three black women have been arrested and charged in the assault of a white woman. The woman claims her assailants were yelling, "Free Carmelo," when the alleged assault happened. That is in reference to the case of Carmelo Anthony, the 19-year-old black teen who was recently found guilty of murder and sentenced to 35 years in prison in the stabbing death of a white opponent during a track meet in Frisco, Texas last year. BIN's Nicole Deal lives in the Dallas area and joins us now with more on this story. Nicole.
8: That case is actually still evolving. Police have confirmed that that assault did happen. It happened outside a bar in the month of June, and three black women have been arrested, charged in connection with that case. Investigators are calling it an isolated incident. But the explosive part of that story is what you've already said, that the alleged victim, who is a white woman, says the attack was racially charged and that the women who attacked her were chanting Carmelo Anthony's name and saying "Free Carmelo." Now, so far, that claim has not been verified by authorities. So police are specifically warning the community that some of these details that are circulating on social media, they're unconfirmed. They're urging the public not to jump to conclusions.
7: Wow. So has this case really set off kind of some racial tensions you feel in the area? I know you live in the Dallas area. Do you feel the tension there?
8: Well, I don't feel it personally, Andrea, but I do think in certain environments, people who are going to court, or if you're at a baseball game and you know, a white person is going at it with a black person or a sporting event or things like that, I think, you know, you can feel that tension there. You can feel that it's more palatable in certain environments.
7: Thank you, Nicole. We appreciate that update. Well, Longview is about an hour and a half from Dallas. As BIN has been reporting, Carmelo Anthony is appealing his conviction. We will continue to bring you the latest in his case. This is BIN News This Hour. Be sure to follow us wherever you get your podcasts. I'm Andrea Coleman on the Black Information Network, home of Black News First.
9: Here's what's trending this hour. The latest round of talks between the U.S. and Iran have ended with no major updates. Officials in Qatar claim there was positive progress in the talks that wrapped up on Wednesday. Millions across the country are facing a heat wave ahead of the 4th of July weekend. Temperatures are expected to intensify across the Northeast today, with major cities including New York City, Philadelphia, and Washington, D.C. all seeing heat levels above average. And the 4th of July holiday travel period is in full swing. I'm Amber Payton, and that's what's trending.
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10: In unfortunate sports-related news, the mother of Baltimore Ravens defensive lineman Calais Campbell has died, and his brother is accused of killing her. Atlanta police arrested Sierra Campbell on murder and other charges after officers found the body of Nateel Campbell inside her home early Tuesday morning. Investigators have released full details, but police say they've responded to previous mental health-related incidents at the home. Calais Campbell is preparing for his 19th season in the NFL with the Baltimore Ravens. Meanwhile, in the NBA, free agency continues to deliver blockbuster moves. ESPN reports the Toronto Raptors have reacquired Finals MVP Kawhi Leonard from the LA Clippers, while the Philadelphia 76ers landed 2024 Finals MVP Jaylen Brown in a trade with the Boston Celtics. Elsewhere in the NBA, LeBron James confirmed he's leaving the Los Angeles Lakers, fueling speculation he could join Stephen Curry and the Golden State Warriors. Though reports say a potential deal involving Anthony Davis has stalled. With the latest in sports, I'm Morgan Wood on the Black Information Network. BINnews.com, your home for Black news first.
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11: Hey, Mike Moore on the Black Information Network, taking a look at another aspect of America at 250 years old, a Black perspective. Our focus, Reconstruction, democracy briefly expanded. It was a time that followed the American Civil War. Historians define it as a time during which attempts were made to put a lens on the inequities of slavery and examine more closely the political, social, and economic legacy. It was a time when solutions were sought with a more focused effort to solve the problems of the era, problems that arose from the readmission to the Union of the 11 states that had seceded at or before the outbreak of the Civil War. There's the notion portrayed by many historians. This was a time when vindictive radical Republicans fastened Black supremacy upon the defeated Confederacy. Reconstruction has since the late 20th century been viewed more sympathetically as an experiment in interracial democracy. Reconstruction witnessed far-reaching changes in America's political life. Case in point, at the national level, new laws and constitutional amendments permanently altered the federal system and the definition of American citizenship. In the South, a politically mobilized Black community joined with white allies to bring the Republican Party to power, and with it, a redefinition of the responsibilities of government. This time is widely viewed as turbulent and remains one of the most significant yet misunderstood chapters in American history. It was far from being a failed experiment. It was a bold and unprecedented expansion of democracy. Historians estimate that around 2,000 African American men held public office at the federal, state, and local levels during Reconstruction. At the state legislature, over 600 Black men served as state representatives and senators in the South. In South Carolina, Black representatives actually held a majority in the lower house of the state legislature for a time. And locally, the vast majority of 2,000 office holders served at the grassroots level. Hundreds of thousands of Black men registered to vote, electing Black sheriffs, justices of the peace, city council members, tax collectors, and superintendents of education. Speaking of education, before Reconstruction, formal education for enslaved people was widely illegal. During Reconstruction, hundreds of thousands of Black children and adults flocked to classrooms. Black politicians and community leaders used their newfound legislative power to mandate the creation of the South's first state-funded free public school systems for both Black and white children. While organizations like the Freedmen's Bureau and Northern Aid Societies helped, it was local communities that pooled their meager financial resources, donated land, built the schoolhouses, and hired the teachers to get the schools off the ground. Also noteworthy, 16 Black men served in the U.S. Congress, including two in the U.S. Senate. and several held high state positions, including lieutenant governors and even an acting governor. I'm Mike Moore, looking back on the Black perspective of America 250 on the Black Information Network.
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14: This is Ray Harris with another moment of Black sports excellence. 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Her legacy? 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
15: Megan Thee Stallion is expanding her brand beyond music with the launch of her very first fragrance, Hot Girl Summer, set to debut online July 8th. The limited edition scent, created in partnership with Coty, features notes of creamy coconut milk, orchid blooms, and warm vetiver oil, all designed to capture the confidence and energy of the Hot Girl Summer lifestyle. Now, Megan says the fragrance reflects her personal style and essence, and it comes packaged in a bold flame-shaped bottle inspired by her signature brand. Fans will be able to purchase it through Ulta Beauty and Megan's official website. And beloved actor and activist Danny Glover is opening up about a deeply personal health battle, revealing in an exclusive interview with Today that he has been living with Alzheimer's disease for several years. The 79-year-old Lethal Weapon and The Color Purple star says he knows changes will come as the disease progresses, but remains grateful for the support of his family. Glover and his family decided to share his diagnosis publicly to help raise awareness and reduce the stigma surrounding Alzheimer's. With the latest in entertainment at 17 and 47 minutes past each hour, I'm Bree Wood on the Black Information Network, your home for Black news first.
14: I'm Terrence Bibb for the Black Information Network with the story of another Black builder. Born on February 3rd, 1946 in Tuskegee, Alabama, Albert Lionel Joyner was the son of Tuskegee Airman Hercules Joyner and the brother of nationally syndicated radio host Tom the Fly Jock Joyner. The class president of his high school and state basketball championship MVP, Albert Joyner followed his father's footsteps to Tuskegee University, earning a bachelor's degree in 1969. As an entrepreneur, Albert purchased his first McDonald's in Mobile, Alabama, becoming the first Black owner of a major fast food franchise in the state, expanding his McDonald's holdings to several locations throughout Birmingham, Alabama, and Jackson, Mississippi. He is credited with breaking the regional record for most drive-through customers served at a McDonald's location. Albert Joyner passed away on June 3rd, 2015, but his legacy as a Black builder lives on. I'm Terrence Bibb for the Black Information Network.
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16: 24/7 News, the Black Information Network. After an NAACP lawsuit, a federal judge blocked the U.S. Postal Service from carrying out President Trump's order to restrict mail-in ballots. The National Association for the Advancement of Colored People called Trump's order earlier this year an attempt to rig the election. To Louisiana, where it looks like a retired judge will preside over former Sheriff Susan Hudson, who's a Black woman's case in Orleans Criminal Court. The former jail boss was charged by Republican AG Liz Murrell after 10 inmates escaped the Orleans Parish jail last summer. A whole host of judges recused themselves from the case. Some black Orleans Parish residents see the charges as a political stunt by state Republicans. Here's Hudson's attorney, Gregory Carter, speaking to Fox 8 during a previous court appearance.
17: She worked tirelessly for the city. She served this city. She wants to be heard in this city. The citizens of this community deserve the opportunity to hear this case and make a decision in this case, and that's what we intend to have.
16: We stay in New Orleans, where Essence Fest fans are getting ready to pour into New Orleans. Restaurants like black-owned Herd Dat Kitchen say they're ready for the economic boost. Here's Jeffrey Herd via Fox 8.
18: By Saturday, it'll be real crazy, yes.
16: Millions of black tourists are expected to fill up hotels as they spend thousands of dollars at bars, shopping outlets, and come for the black-owned local restaurants. Here's Herd again via Fox 8.
18: A lot of flavor, a lot of spice. Not as scared to use spices.
16: Essence changed hands in 2018. It's owned by black Liberian-born Richelieu Dennis, who's the founder of Shea Moisture. Finally, let's take a look back in history. On July 7th, 1964, President Lyndon B. Johnson signed the Civil Rights Act of 1964. That made it illegal to discriminate against people based on race, color, religion, sex, or national origin. Federal agencies like the Equal Employment Opportunity Commission, or EEOC, were created to investigate discrimination and enforce compliance. For more on these stories, plus international, national, state, and local news impacting the black community, listen to the Black Information Network on the iHeartRadio app or log on to BINnews.com. 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I'm Tammy Eswick on your home for Black News First, the Black Information Network. 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
11: President Trump is pushing for a faster decline in gas prices. The president previously urged gas companies to drop their prices and warned that big problems lie ahead if there is any price gouging. However, he acknowledged in a new Truth Social post that oil costs are dropping, but highlighted that gas prices are not falling fast enough ahead of the 4th of July weekend. Trump also claimed the so-called Freedom Fuel Network is expected to help lower gas prices at 25 stations in the Philadelphia area. The Justice Department is directing its staff to bring fraud charges in alleged cases of birth tourism. This is in response to the Supreme Court's birthright citizenship ruling. Following the 623 ruling, the DOJ's Office of the Deputy Attorney General says investigation and prosecution of birth tourism schemes should be prioritized by all criminal division staff. And that's your Washington Roundup. I'm Mike Moore on your home for 24/7 News, the Black Information Network.
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21: 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Two of the driving forces making home ownership more difficult are overly priced homes and the cost of borrowing money. Mortgage rates remain significantly higher than they were just a few years ago. And in lots of real estate markets, home prices are still at or close to record highs. That combination means monthly mortgage payments are still unattainable for many potential buyers. If inflation remains high, the cost of borrowing money could stay elevated. That adds more pressure to buyers who are already struggling to save money for down payments. Money news at 24 and 54 minutes past each hour. I'm Nicole Deal on your home for Black News First, the Black Information Network.
9: I'm Amber Payton with BIN News Now. Actor Danny Glover is opening up about his Alzheimer's diagnosis. In an exclusive Today interview, the 79-year-old Emmy winner says he has been living with the disease for several years.
0: As it advances, things are going to be different and changing.
9: Glover is being supported by his family and working with the Alzheimer's Association. Detroit, Michigan's Black Mayor Mary Sheffield has signed an executive order halting water shutoffs during extreme heat. The order requires city departments to protect residents and workers when temperatures hit at least 90 degrees for multiple days, with a focus on vulnerable groups, including seniors and the homeless. And Charlotte, North Carolina has a new mayor. Robert Harrington was sworn in Wednesday as the city's 60th mayor following the resignation of longtime mayor Vi Lyles, who was Black, who stepped down to spend more time with her family. Get BIN News Now on demand 24/7 on the iHeartRadio app.
2: I'm Vanessa Tyler on the Black Information Network, your home for Black News First. A Black mother wants a Florida white man to get the max for not only killing her child, 9-year-old Lazaya Stukes, but Sean Greer also killed two other Black children, ages 5 and 6, when he mowed them down with his Honda Accord. Now it's sentencing time, and she made her comments directly to his face.
22: Let me tell you something. Your pimps get you, and I'm the judge now.
2: The 2021 tragedy in Wilton Manors near Fort Lauderdale, where Greer was driving on a suspended license, swerved to avoid a bus, jumped the curb, and right into the children, leaving a playground, killing 3, injuring others. Before the judge handed down sentencing, Greer told the families of the children gathered in court he never meant to hurt anyone.
22: I was on my way home from Walmart with a bag full of groceries. In no way, shape, or form did I wake up that morning and said, I'm going to go run some kids down.
2: He claims it was not his intention, but the judge slapped him with a 73-year prison term. The families were hoping he got life. Socialists are winning primaries. It happened again in Colorado, where longtime Democratic Congresswoman Diana DeJette was unseated by Milot Kiros. Of course, this is right behind several big wins from members of the Socialist Democrats in New York. I asked New York City Socialist Mayor Zohran Mamdani what changes traditional Democrats need to make.
23: I believe that our party needs to embrace the fight for working people. And I'm proud to be a Democratic Socialist Mayor here in our city of New York who is looking to ensure that our number one focus is transforming the fact that we are the most expensive city in America into one that working people can afford. And I'm so excited to see in the elections of Brad Lander, Claire Valdez, Daria Lisa, Avila Chevalier, as well as what we're seeing across the country, that more and more Democrats are being elected who are willing to not just stand up to the federal administration, but also stand for working people, because we need to develop a vision that goes beyond the next few years and a vision that puts the working person back at the heart of it.
2: A couple has taken love to new heights, to the very tippy top, the spire of one of the world's most iconic skyscrapers, New York City's Empire State Building. Streets were temporarily closed. Tourists and workers couldn't enter the building, while those on the ground held their breaths and looked up 1,400 feet to the very top. While up there, they unfurled a huge flag. It read, "When the power of love beats the love of power, the world knows peace," a quote attributed to the late, great Jimi Hendrix. And before they climbed down and into the hands of the NYPD, it appeared the man proposed. A news helicopter captured the man on bended knee. And of course, they were streaming it all, and she showed a ring on social media. Police say the daredevil duo climbed structures before. Officials are checking how they got up there, past security, and into a closed-off area. I'm Vanessa Tyler on the Black Information Network, your home for Black News First.
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4: Born on July 14th, 1934 in Dallas, Texas, Lee Elder was one of 10 children. He would overcome the loss of both his parents at the age of 9 to break the golf color barrier and compete in the Masters. Elder started as a caddy, but 7 years after the PGA integrated in 1961, he earned his tour card and placed 40th on the money list his rookie year. With a win in 1974, he gained entry to the Masters. And while African Americans had previously qualified, Elder would be the first to play due to Augusta National's refusal to invite non-whites, including Charlie Sifford, a two-time tour winner. Lee Elder was also the first black man on the United States Ryder Cup team, helping secure the win over Europe in 1979. He would set up a scholarship fund, speak out against apartheid, and protest clubs that were still excluding black golfers in 1990, passing on Sunday, November 28, 2021, at the age of 87. Lee Elder's contributions to golf and the black community are monumental, and that's a fact. I'm Christy James on the Black Information Network.
5: I'm Mike Stevens on your home for Black News First, the Black Information Network. As hot as it is right now, Black Tennessee renters are among those finding out they don't have a right to air conditioning. Vanessa Bullock, head of West Tennessee's legal services, says the state law was written ages ago and has not been updated since. The law says if air conditioning is already in a rental property, the city of Memphis requires the property owner to maintain it. But if you move into a unit without AC, there is no requirement that the landlord add it in. This black renter tells Fox 13 Television she has a problem with that.
6: How are we paying rent for somewhere and the people are not responsible for air?
5: BOL experts recommend renters carefully inspect cooling systems before moving in. Another renter, who right now is sweltering in the heat, sums up her feelings this way.
8: I wouldn't even leave a dog in here.
5: And while this is in Memphis, thousands of black people in different cities around the country are going through the same problem during this heat wave. Chicago's black mayor, Brandon Johnson, is praising the Supreme Court's decision to reject President Trump's effort to end birthright citizenship this week. The mayor said Tuesday's decision reaffirms every child born in this country, including black people from Africa, are citizens here.
24: Today's decision allows our residents to continue to live, work, and contribute to the fabric of our city without fear of losing their most fundamental right.
5: The Supreme Court ruled Trump's executive order to eliminate the 14th Amendment's guarantee that those born in the U.S. are American citizens was unlawful. He argued it was passed after the Civil War only to apply to recently freed slaves.
25: I'm Mike Stevens on the Black Information Network. Now your local news.
26: I'm Mike Island on your home for 24/7 News, Columbus's BIN 1230, the Black Information Network. The community is still reacting to the recently passed update to the city's youth curfew by Columbus City Council. According to ABC 6, this comes after multiple incidents of violence involving teens. The updated curfew is from 9 p.m. until 6 a.m. for kids under 13 and 10 p.m. until 6 a.m. for teens 13 through 17. The city is allowing families time to adjust to the curfew update and will not start issuing citations until the first of next year. Some residents see the curfew legislation as a free-for-all for the police when working with black people. Columbus resident Avis Skinner.
27: The reality is the collective black experience is that police interactions are not safe for our community. In Donald Trump's America, the officers who identify as white are hyper-vigilant when policing black communities.
26: Skinner, who is African American, continued to make her point to city council about the danger the curfew enforcement could bring.
27: I'm afraid that officers will be actively looking for hidden dangers, even when no real threat exists.
26: Also included in the legislation is accountability for parents and guardians, ABC 6 says. I'm Mike Island on your home for Black News First, Columbus's BIN 1230, the Black Information Network.
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10: I'm Jaleesa Chapman on the Black Information Network. In 1921, Sadie Alexander became America's first Black economist. White employers, however, did not care about her PhD in economics from the University of Pennsylvania. So what does Alexander do? She goes back to school and earns her law degree. Dr. Alexander then combined her skills to launch a remarkable career as a civil rights lawyer, joining President Harry Truman's Committee on Human Rights in 1946, and even marching alongside Martin Luther King Jr. in 1965. Dr. Alexander died in 1989, but her legacy lives on. A group of young Black women launched the Sadie Collective to honor the trailblazer and recruit more women of color into the world of economics.
11: We understand that economists help to shape the world. Diversity is absolutely essential in order for good policies to be created.
10: And that's a fact. I'm Jaleesa Chapman on the Black Information Network.
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13: 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LeBron James speaking to reporters about his decision to leave the Los Angeles Lakers. He ended the presser by saying, "Hope I made a few proud during my stint."
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15: CIN News This Hour, I'm Andrea Coleman. Coming up, two stories where race is at play. The first is in the NBA. Can the Lakers win with a predominantly white starting lineup? And
16: so the assault is real. The charges are filed. They were arrested and I think arrested and bonded out. But the racial motive and the Carmelo Anthony portion of that story are unproven at this point.
15: BIN's Nicole Deal has the latest on a story out of Texas where a woman claims she was physically attacked because she is white. But first, here's BIN News Now. The LA Lakers' projected starting lineup next season is spurring conversations around race. Three of the starting players on the team are white, those being Luka Doncic, Austin Reeves, and newly acquired Walker Kessler. Yesterday, after the lineup became apparent, ESPN sportscaster Stephen A. Smith, who is Black, did not hold back his thoughts, questioning the Lakers by saying, "Your top three players are white dudes? Really? This ain't golf. This ain't baseball. It ain't even soccer. What y'all think this is? Basketball. You ain't going anywhere being led by three white dudes in today's generation of basketball. This is the first time in decades an NBA team has had a predominantly white starting lineup." Smith pointed out that the league is up to 70% Black. In Longview, Texas, three Black women have been arrested and charged in the assault of a white woman. The woman claims her assailants were yelling, "Free Carmelo," when the alleged assault happened. That is in reference to the case of Carmelo Anthony, the 19-year-old Black teen who was recently found guilty of murder and sentenced to 35 years in prison in the stabbing death of a white opponent during a track meet in Frisco, Texas last year. BIN's Nicole Deal lives in the Dallas area and joins us now with more on this story. Nicole.
16: That case is actually still evolving. Police have confirmed that assault did happen. It happened outside a bar in the month of June, and three Black women have been arrested, charged in connection with that case. Investigators are calling it an isolated incident. But the explosive part of that story is what you've already said, that the alleged victim, who is a white woman, says the attack was racially charged and that the women who attacked her were chanting Carmelo Anthony's name and saying "Free Carmelo." Now, so far, that claim has not been verified by authorities. So police are specifically warning the community that some of these details that are circulating on social media, they're unconfirmed. They're urging the public not to jump to conclusions.
15: Wow. So has this case really set off kind of some racial tensions you feel in the area? I know you live in the Dallas area. Do you feel the tension there?
16: Well, I don't feel it personally, Andrea, but I do think in certain environments, people who are going to court, or if you're at a a baseball game and you know, a white person is going at it with a black person or a sporting event or things like that. I think, you know, you can feel that tension there. You can feel that it's more palatable in certain environments.
0: Thank you, Nicole. We appreciate that update. Well, Longview is about an hour and a half from Dallas. As BIN has been reporting, Carmelo Anthony is appealing his conviction. We will continue to bring you the latest in his case. This is BIN News This Hour. Be sure to follow us wherever you get your podcasts. I'm Andrea Coleman on the Black Information Network, home of Black News First.
2: Here's what's trending this hour. Questions are swirling about the health of Mitch McConnell after reports say he was found unconscious last month at his home due to a possible heart attack. The couple that climbed the Empire State Building on Wednesday has been released from custody after appearing in a New York City courtroom. And over 260 million Americans are under a powerful heat dome with scorching temps running through the 4th of July holiday weekend. Triple-digit heat continues to grip a huge part of the eastern part of the country. I'm Amber Payton, and that's what's trending.
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9: Major League Baseball is putting HBCU baseball front and center this summer in Philadelphia. The league has released new details for the 2026 HBCU Swingman Classic, part of All-Star Week, featuring a full entertainment slate and a City Hall visit ahead of the game. The showcase, founded by Hall of Famer Ken Griffey Jr., will take place July 10th at Citizens Bank Park, spotlighting 50 of the nation's top HBCU baseball student athletes. Phillies legend Jimmy Rollins will manage the National League squad, while the former MLB veteran Ricky Weeks leads the American League team. Beyond the competition, the event will highlight HBCU culture through music, entertainment, and community programming, including a stop at Philadelphia City Hall as part of the week's festivities. MLB says the goal is to elevate HBCU talent on a national stage in front of scouts, fans, and alumni during All-Star Week. With the latest in HBCU news, I'm Morgan Wood on the Black Information Network.
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3: A judge has ruled that Keefe D's memoir, Compton Street Legend, can be used as evidence in his upcoming murder trial in the 1996 killing of Tupac Shakur. His attorneys argued the book should be excluded, claiming he had an agreement with the LAPD that police interviews would remain off the record and the book wouldn't be used in court. Prosecutors say the memoir details Keefe D's alleged role in orchestrating Tupac's killing. Jury selection is set to begin August 10th. Elsewhere in entertainment, Bone Thugs and Harmony will receive a star on the Hollywood Walk of Fame on July 8th. The group says the honor belongs not just to them, but also their families, their hometown, and the fans who've supported them from the beginning. Big Boy will MC the ceremony alongside Exhibit. And Sony will stop making physical game discs for PlayStation starting January 2028. After that, all new games will only operate in digital format. The change won't affect games already released on disc. With the latest in entertainment, I'm Morgan Wood on the Black Information Network, your home for Black news first.
4: I'm Bill Black with another Bet You Didn't Know music fact. So I just got through reading Mariah Carey's book, The Meaning of Mariah Carey. And in it, she talks about her and Derek Jeter had a brief fling from 97 to 1998 towards the end of her marriage to Tommy Mottola. She also revealed that Derek was the inspiration for this song.

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5: A white teenager accused in the vicious killing of a Tennessee man who had been on the sex offender registry remains in jail. But video of 18-year-old Kian Neal's interview with Collegedale police was heard by a black judge at a recent court hearing. Neal reportedly told police he was a victim of abuse himself and that he looked up 56-year-old Robert Locke online, went to his home, beat him with a hammer, and used zip ties to choke him. Neal admitted to dismembering Locke's body and putting his remains in a dumpster.
4: The number of black men impacted by Alzheimer's disease is double the national average. Now, longtime black actor Danny Glover is opening up about living with the disease.
6: I'm sure as it advances, things are going to be different and changing.
4: In a recent interview with Today's Lester Holt, the 79-year-old Lethal Weapon star revealed he was diagnosed several years ago but remains active in his San Francisco, California community. Now to Tennessee, where the botched execution of a black man back in May leads to Republican state Senate leaders trying to put a stop to executions. Senate Majority Leader Jack Johnson and other GOP senators sent Governor Bill Lee a letter late last month outlining the request. The push comes after prison staff failed to execute Tony Carruthers by lethal injection on May 21st. Governor Lee called off the execution and then gave Carruthers a one-year reprieve.
5: And finally, a couple recently climbed to the very tippity top of the Empire State Building in Manhattan, New York. That's about 1,500 feet into the air.
7: Two geniuses climbed to the top of the Empire State Building, the top of the spire.
8: It's not some worker changing a light, is it?
7: Nah, it's a male, female, dressed in black. They had some flag they were waving.
5: The popular social media couple known for climbing were arrested, but not before the man proposed. There was also a message in the flag they were waving. When the power of love beats the love of power, the world knows peace. I'm Nicole Deal, along with Mike Moore, on your home for Black News First, the Black Information Network. Your Washington Roundup is next.
9: President Trump says he still plans to deliver a lengthy 4th of July speech on the National Mall despite extreme heat expected in Washington, D.C. He made the comments while speaking at the Theodore Roosevelt Presidential Library in North Dakota.
10: On July 4th, it's going to be approximately 107 degrees out, and I'm going to go and I'm going to make a really long speech just to show that I can do anything. It's going to be 107.
9: Forecasters are calling for a high near 107 degrees Saturday, though temperatures should fall into the upper 80s by the 11 p.m. start time. The hottest July 4th on record in D.C. reached 100 degrees in 1919. That's your Washington Roundup. I'm Morgan Wood on the Black Information Network.
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5: For millions of Americans, the dream of home ownership has not disappeared, but it has become more expensive. Housing affordability continues to be one of the biggest financial headaches facing American families, especially first-time home buyers, and especially Black families. According to economists at Stanford's Institute for Economic Policy Research, affordability is expected to remain a major concern for the remainder of the year. Two of the driving forces making home ownership more difficult are overly priced homes and the cost of borrowing money. Mortgage rates remain significantly higher than they were just a few years ago. And in lots of real estate markets, home prices are still at or close to record highs. That combination means monthly mortgage payments are still unattainable for many potential buyers. If inflation remains high, the cost of borrowing money could stay elevated. That adds more pressure to buyers who are already struggling to save money for down payments. Money news at 24 and 54 minutes past each hour. I'm Nicole Deal on your home for Black News First, the Black Information Network.
16: I'm Amber Payton with BIN News Now. Actor Danny Glover is opening up about his Alzheimer's diagnosis. In an exclusive Today interview, the 79-year-old Emmy winner says he has been living with the disease for several years.
6: As it advances, things are going to be different and changing.
16: Glover is being supported by his family and working with the Alzheimer's Association. Detroit, Michigan's Black Mayor Mary Sheffield has signed an executive order halting water shutoffs during extreme heat. The order requires city departments to protect residents and workers when temperatures hit at least 90 degrees for multiple days, with a focus on vulnerable groups, including seniors and the homeless. And Charlotte, North Carolina has a new mayor. Robert Harrington was sworn in Wednesday as the city's 60th mayor following the resignation of longtime mayor Vi Lyles, who was Black, who stepped down to spend more time with her family. Get BIN News Now on demand 24/7 on the iHeartRadio app.
17: I'm Kevin Brown on your home for 24/7 News, the Black Information Network. New York City is experiencing a historic heat wave as we head into the 4th of July holiday weekend. Office of Emergency Management Commissioner Christine Farrell says we're approaching, if not exceeding, record-breaking territory.
18: People should take it slow, try to spend time in air conditioning, either, you know, in their own homes and friends and families, or the city has a cooling center network.
17: The city has a network of nearly 600 cooling centers, including public libraries, with the closest location posted on Link NYC kiosks. No matter how they're keeping cool, people are urged to drink water and check in on their neighbors. New Yorkers sharing how they're holding up.
19: Best I can. What else are you going to do? Got to come to work. What are you going to do? It's Mother Nature. Nothing you can do about it.
20: Water and lots of sunscreen, so where your eyes are burning.
21: Actually, I got some water. I'm just trying to survive out here. It's about to get real hot.
17: A new law in Florida expands the eligible age for children to learn how to swim for free from ages 1 to 7, up from 4. Florida Congresswoman Debbie Wasserman Schultz says those additional 3 years of swimming lessons will save lives.
22: Drowning remains the leading cause of accidental death for children under the age of 5. And in my home state of Florida, we just had the deadliest year on record for child drownings. 119 children tragically lost their lives in 2025.
17: The swimming lesson voucher program benefits children of low-income Florida residents living below the federal poverty level. Also, children with autism who are attracted to water features and active military families. The family of one-year-old Cohen Wiley of Mississippi, who was fatally shot during a police response to an alleged shoplifting incident, is demanding transparency and accountability in the investigation. Civil rights attorney Ben Crump revealed the findings of an independent forensic review conducted by Dr. Roger Mitchell to determine what happened during the tragic encounter. The family hopes the examination will provide answers about the trajectory of the bullet and the officer's use of force and whether proper tactics were followed. They're determined to ensure that Cohen's life is not forgotten, and they're pushing for meaningful answers about the events that led to his death. The Texas State Board of Education recently approved a required reading list for public schools, including selections from the Bible, following a 2023 state law. The list features over 200 readings, including biblical texts and works by literary figures like Shakespeare and Martin Luther King Jr. Critics argue that the mandatory Bible readings violate the First Amendment, while historical court cases have addressed the issue of religion in public schools. The board's list has sparked concerns about promoting Christianity over other faiths, and legal challenges are expected as the program is implemented in Texas schools. Kansas City's Juneteenth celebration, which marked its 15th anniversary with over 200 vendors and thousands of visitors, faced a setback when Republican Missouri lawmakers cut its funding, including grants to prevent human trafficking in the state. Despite losing over half of its annual budget, the event organizers are determined to continue the celebrations. The decision to cut funding for Juneteenth and human trafficking prevention has sparked criticism and disappointment among lawmakers and community members, highlighting the importance of supporting such initiatives. The connection between Juneteenth and human trafficking underscores the need to prioritize efforts to combat exploitation and injustice. I'm Kevin Brown on your home for Black News First, the Black Information Network.
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1: I'm Bill Black with another Bet You Didn't Know music fact. So I know you know this song.
2: It feels good.
1: It feels good by Tony. But nobody in the group is named Tony. So how did they get their name? On a recent interview with The Breakfast Club, lead singer Raphael Sadiq explains.
23: Dwayne used to put this perm in his hair called a curly kid.
24: Pretty Tony.
23: So Dwayne said if he would go to school on the first day, his name is Dwayne, but his teacher would call him Tony. And his hair was so done that they would say like three times like he was Italian, like Tony. And he was playing at this wedding reception and didn't have a name. It was our manager and his brother turned around like, what's the name of the group? We didn't have a name of the group, but we just laughed and said Tony. And then when he said, ladies and gentlemen, Tony, we looked at it like,
24: that's it.
23: Whatever that is sounded right.
1: Rest in heaven to Dwayne Wiggins of the group Tony. I'm Bill Black with another Bet You Didn't Know music fact on the Black Information Network.
3: I'm Mike Stevens on your home for Black News First, the Black Information Network. As hot as it is right now, Black Tennessee renters are among those finding out they don't have a right to air conditioning. Vanessa Bullock, head of West Tennessee's legal services, says the state law was written ages ago and has not been updated since. The law says if air conditioning is already in a rental property, the city of Memphis requires the property owner to maintain it. But if you move into a unit without AC, there is no requirement that the landlord add it in. This Black renter tells Fox 13 Television she has a problem with that.
25: How are we paying rent for somewhere and the people are not responsible for air?
3: While experts recommend renters carefully inspect cooling systems before moving in, another renter who right now is sweltering in the heat sums up her feelings this way.
26: I wouldn't even leave a dog in here.
3: And while this is in Memphis, thousands of Black people in different cities around the country are going through the same problem during this heat wave. Chicago's Black mayor, Brandon Johnson, is praising the Supreme Court's decision to reject President Trump's effort to end birthright citizenship this week. The mayor said Tuesday's decision reaffirms every child born in this country, including Black people from Africa, are citizens here.
27: Today's decision allows our residents to continue to live, work, and contribute to the fabric of our city without fear of losing their most fundamental right.
3: The Supreme Court ruled Trump's executive order to eliminate the 14th Amendment's guarantee that those born in the U.S. are American citizens was unlawful. He argued it was passed after the Civil War only to apply to recently freed slaves. I'm Mike Stevens on the Black Information Network. Now your local news.
28: I'm Mike Island on your home for 24/7 News, Columbus's BIN 1230, the Black Information Network. The community is still reacting to the recently passed update to the city's youth curfew by Columbus City Council. According to ABC 6, this comes after multiple incidents of violence involving teens. The updated curfew is from 9 p.m. until 6 a.m. for kids under 13 and 10 p.m. until 6 a.m. for teens 13 through 17. The city is allowing families time to adjust to the curfew update and will not start issuing citations until the first of next year. Some residents see the curfew legislation as a free-for-all for the police when working with Black people. Columbus resident Ava Skinner.
29: The reality is the collective Black experience is that police interactions are not safe for our community. In Donald Trump's America, the officers who identify as white are hyper-vigilant when policing Black communities.
28: Skinner, who is African American, continued to make her point to City Council about the danger the curfew enforcement could bring.
29: I'm afraid that officers will be actively looking for hidden dangers, even when no real threat exists.
28: Also included in the legislation is accountability for parents and guardians, ABC 6 says. I'm Mike Island on your home for Black News First, Columbus's BIN 1230, the Black Information Network.
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8: Selena was the down artist to go internationally.
9: We're going
8: to
9: start the English album. So we're going to start on that. It should be out June or July, along with the Spanish album. The Tejano album will be out at the same time.
10: And when did Yolanda come into the picture?
11: I would say the early 90s or late 80s, because she was with her for a while.
10: Was she introduced to you as the fan club president?
11: Mm-hmm. Yes.
12: Then she was hired as an employee for Selena at her stores.
11: She asked me. She said, Yolanda, you know, I don't know what's going on with my businesses, but I need somebody to pay attention to my business. This is not the first time. She offered me a job. Little by little, she just worked her way in, and everything that she needed, she started taking over everything. And I think after a while, she was even doing her books, her bank accounts, everything.
10: Did you ever get a bad feeling from her?
11: Yes, because I knew she didn't like me. She didn't like me being around Selena.
13: I saw Yolanda running after her, you know, but I didn't thought it was Selena until she was on the floor. Yolanda, she just like ignored, like if nothing had happened, she turned around. She went back into the room, and she was out standing in the room just swinging the gun.
10: Sitting there, we heard across the radios, the police radios and scanners, there was something that came across that Selena had been shot at a hotel in Corpus Christi.
14: Since the trial, Yolanda's done jailhouse interviews. She's made a lot of claims that she has some secret.
15: Oh, it's manipulation.
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17: Black pastor Terry Reed has been sentenced to 80 years in prison for sexually abusing two boys in Alabama, marking his third conviction for crimes against minors.
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32: We were not even emancipated until 1863. So I don't know what everybody getting ready for a celebration.
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33: BIN News This Hour, I'm Andrea Coleman. Coming up, two stories where race is at play. The first is in the NBA. Can the Lakers win with a predominantly white starting lineup? And
34: so the assault is real. The charges are filed. They were arrested, and I think arrested and bonded out. But the racial motive and the Carmelo Anthony portion of that story are unproven at this point.
33: BIN's Nicole Deal has the latest on a story out of Texas where a woman claims she was physically attacked because she is white. But first, here's BIN News Now. The LA Lakers' projected starting lineup next season is spurring conversations around race. Three of the starting players on the team are white, those being Luka Doncic, Austin Reeves, and newly acquired Walker Kessler. Yesterday, after the lineup became apparent, ESPN sportscaster Stephen A. Smith, who is black, did not hold back his thoughts, questioning the Lakers by saying, "Your top three players are white dudes? Really? This ain't golf. This ain't baseball. It ain't even soccer. What y'all think this is? Basketball. You ain't going anywhere being led by three white dudes in today's generation of basketball. This is the first time in decades an NBA team has had a predominantly white starting lineup." Smith pointed out that the league is up to 70% black. In Longview, Texas, three black women have been arrested and charged in the assault of a white woman. The woman claims her assailants were yelling, "Free Carmelo," when the alleged assault happened. That is in reference to the case of Carmelo Anthony, the 19-year-old black teen who was recently found guilty of murder and sentenced to 35 years in prison in the stabbing death of a white opponent during a track meet in Frisco, Texas last year. BIN's Nicole Deal lives in the Dallas area and joins us now with more on this story. Nicole.
34: That case is actually still evolving. Police have confirmed that assault did happen. It happened outside a bar in the month of June, and three black women have been arrested, charged in connection with that case. investigators are calling it an isolated incident. But the explosive part of that story is what you've already said, that the alleged victim, who is a white woman, says the attack was racially charged and that the women who attacked her were chanting Carmelo Anthony's name and saying free Carmelo. Now, so far, that claim has not been verified by authorities. So police are specifically warning the community that some of these details that are circulating on social media, they're unconfirmed. They're urging the public not to jump to conclusions.
1: Wow. So has this case really set off kind of some racial tensions you feel in the area? I know you live in the Dallas area. Do you feel the tension there?
34: Well, I don't feel it personally, Andrea, but I do think in certain environments, people who are going to court, or if you're at a baseball game and you know, a white person is going at it with a black person or a sporting event or things like that, I think, you know, you can feel that tension there. You can feel that it's more palatable in certain environments.
1: Thank you, Nicole. We appreciate that update. Well, Longview is about an hour and a half from Dallas. As BIN has been reporting, Carmelo Anthony is appealing his conviction. We will continue to bring you the latest in his case. This is BIN News This Hour. Be sure to follow us wherever you get your podcasts. I'm Andrea Coleman on the Black Information Network, home of Black News First.
2: Here's what's trending this hour. Questions are swirling about the health of Mitch McConnell after reports say he was found unconscious last month at his home due to a possible heart attack. The couple that climbed the Empire State Building on Wednesday has been released from custody after appearing in a New York City courtroom. And over 260 million Americans are under a powerful heat dome with scorching temps running through the 4th of July holiday weekend. Triple-digit heat continues to grip a huge part of the eastern part of the country. I'm Amber Payton, and that's what's trending.
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5: Major League Baseball is putting HBCU baseball front and center this summer in Philadelphia. The league has released new details for the 2026 HBCU Swingman Classic, part of All-Star Week, featuring a full entertainment slate and a City Hall visit ahead of the game. The showcase, founded by Hall of Famer Ken Griffey Jr., will take place July 10th at Citizens Bank Park, spotlighting 50 of the nation's top HBCU baseball student athletes. Phillies legend Jimmy Rollins will manage the National League squad, while the former MLB veteran Ricky Weeks leads the American League team. Beyond the competition, the event will highlight HBCU culture through music, entertainment, and community programming, including a stop at Philadelphia City Hall as part of the week's festivities. MLB says the goal is to elevate HBCU talent on a national stage in front of scouts, fans, and alumni during All-Star Week. With the latest in HBCU news, I'm Morgan Wood on the Black Information Network.
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16: The United States Senate has had a total of 12 black members, with the first being Hiram Rhodes Rebels, elected in 1870 during the Reconstruction era. Jim Crow and other disenfranchisement tactics led to a gap of nearly 90 years between the first and second U.S. black senators. In 1992, Carol Moseley Braun became the first black woman to serve in the U.S. Senate.
18: I don't know, maybe this is just my day to get to talk about race. Maybe I'm just lucky like that today.
16: Vice President Kamala Harris became the second black female to serve as a U.S. senator in 2017. Barack Obama was the fifth black senator and the first to be elected president of the United States.
19: Race is an issue that I believe this nation cannot afford to ignore right now.
16: While Georgia's Raphael Warnock is the latest black member of the U.S. Senate after his 2021 election. Black U.S. senators have made contributions to the country and paved the way for future generations of black leaders. And that's a fact. This is Mike Moore for the Black Information Network.
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5: The opinions, beliefs, and viewpoints expressed in this commentary are those of the author and do not necessarily represent those of BIN and its founding partners and employees.
21: I'm James T. Harris, and I have something to say. After the conviction and sentencing of Carmelo Anthony, one supporter was overcome with emotion and asked, "What do I tell?"

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2: The latest round of talks between the U.S. and Iran have ended with no major developments. Mitch McConnell reports officials in Qatar claim there was positive progress in the talks that recently wrapped up in Doha.
4: It seems the key points of discussion are around the Strait of Hormuz and Iran's desire to enforce tolling, as well as financial arrangements, for example, the rollback of sanctions and money that's been withheld from the Iranian government, and also the ceasefire in Lebanon is another key point of discussion.
2: Trump says the two sides are making progress and the denuclearization of Iran is moving along well.
3: New details are emerging about the deadly Oak Cliff apartment explosion in Dallas, Texas, that killed three people and injured five others. A preliminary NTSB report indicates a natural gas line was punctured before the May 28th blast. That line had not been identified or marked, even though an 811 locate request had been made. Investigators say a soil sampling drill rig was operating nearby before the explosion. The investigation, it's ongoing. As the World Cup arrives in North Texas to AT&T Stadium, a former security chief with the Dallas Cowboys says agencies are constantly sharing intelligence and running drills.
5: Just the volume and the scope and the spread of it is much more because of the World Cup. You've got the international aspect, all the various countries that are participating.
3: That is Larry Wansley, and he would know. According to NBC News, in addition to his position with the Cowboys, Wansley, who is Black, previously worked with the FBI and led global security for American Airlines.
2: And finally, President Donald Trump is planning a lengthy speech on the National Mall for the 4th of July celebration.
6: On July 4th, it's going to be approximately 107 degrees out. And I'm going to go and I'm going to make a really long speech just to show that I can do anything. It's going to be 107.
2: Forecasters predict temperatures should be in the upper 80s by the time Trump speaks at 9 p.m. I'm Nicole Deal, along with Mike Moore, on your home for Black News First, the Black Information Network. Your healthy minute is next.
7: 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I'm Mike Island on the Black Information Network.
8: 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We sit with muralists tagging truth on brick walls. We talk to local crab cake legends keeping family recipes and the business alive. We show love to the dancers in the Charm City movement scene and the poets who spit bars that break silence. In Baltimore, we still say yo, still rock New Balances with pride, and still live in houses passed down from grandma who worked two jobs. We highlight Black teachers over West pushing back against failed systems, and Black students over East pushing forward anyway. We cover block parties, food drives, and aunties who run beauty salons and the neighborhood at the same time, because Baltimore is gritty, beautiful, and always underestimated. But we know better. With Black News First, this is Morgan Wood on the Black Information Network.
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9: I'm Amber Payton with BIN News Now. President Trump says he still plans to give a lengthy 4th of July speech on the National Mall despite extreme heat in Washington, D.C.
10: And I'm going to go and I'm going to make a really long speech just to show that I can do anything.
9: He made the comment during remarks in North Dakota. Forecasts call for dangerous daytime heat, though temperatures are expected to drop into the upper 80s by his 9 p.m. speech. An Air Force major arrested at the Capitol will not face charges. Jason Watson was detained after calling for the impeachment of President Trump and Vice President Vance during a news conference attended by Black Democratic Congressman Al Green. Capitol Police say Watson was on the House steps without a member of Congress present, but a D.C. court official says no case will be filed. And prosecutors in Tiger Woods' DUI case will be allowed to review his medical records. A judge approved access to records from Woods' hospital visit after his March crash on Jupiter Island. Get BIN News Now on demand 24/7 on the iHeartRadio app.
11: I'm Vanessa Tyler on the Black Information Network, your home for Black News First. Pack up and get out. That's the message to Black Haitians and Syrians from the Trump administration now that they have the green light from the Supreme Court on TPS, temporary protected status. Department of Homeland Security Secretary Mark Wayne Mullen made it crystal clear on Fox News, no matter how long they've been here and built a life, they've got
12: to
11: go.
12: They have to go home. Now, they don't have to go to the country that they came from. If they're not feeling safe, they can go someplace else, but they cannot stay here. Your TPS, temporary protective status, is over. So we will help assist you in leaving if you would like. We'll buy you an airline ticket. We'll give you $2,600 to reestablish yourself someplace else if you don't want to go back to the country you came from. But you have to leave, and we're going to assist you in doing so. And if you choose not to, then we'll pick you up and force you to leave.
11: Officials say expect to see ICE showing a strong push to get them out. A white man is arrested for an ugly racial threat against a Black lawmaker. Officials say he thought he would get away with it behind the cover of social media.
13: I am New York State Senator Leah Webb, and I proudly represent Senate District 52 here in the southern tier of New York.
11: Upstate New York lawmaker Leah Webb was the target after a news story featuring her was posted about a Juneteenth event. State troopers say James Crosby allegedly made the Facebook comment that he wanted to hang her from a tree. For that, he was slapped with making a terroristic threat as a hate crime. It is a felony. When troopers went to the Binghamton man's upstate New York home, they found weapons, including an automatic one. Police charged him for that, too, criminal possession of a weapon. A 9-month pregnant woman is attacked by two loose dogs, one a pit bull, the other an American bully, and they tried to rip her apart. Renee Wilson says they started going after her chihuahua, and when the Black mother tried to save her small dog, they went after her, tearing into her in the parking lot of a Tacoma, Washington apartment complex, even biting into her stomach. She tells Fox 13 Seattle she feared for herself and her unborn child.
14: I was thinking, oh my God, my baby, as soon as the dog grabbed my belly.
11: Thank goodness neighbors heard her screams and came to her rescue. Doctors decided to induce labor. Her newborn was delivered safely. As for Wilson, a mother of four, remains in the hospital, recovering from deep infected bite marks. The dogs have been impounded. Have a little one at home, born between 2025 and later? Starting July 4th, your children are now eligible for a Trump account, those tax-advantaged investment accounts where $1,000 will be available for each child once a parent opens an account. The account's designed to help children born between 2025 up to when Trump leaves office in 2028. I'm Vanessa Tyler on the Black Information Network, your home for Black News First.
15: Ernest Bynum Jr. was a prominent figure in Zanesville, Ohio, where he was nicknamed Fireman Ernie. Ernest served in the United States Air Force before moving back to Zanesville and joining the local fire department. During his time as Fireman Ernie, he became a fire arson investigator, an Ohio State Fire Safety Instructor, and the International Association of Firefighters Local 88 President of the Zanesville Fire Department. An entrepreneur with Bynum Trucking and Computer Lifeline, Inc. He was a mentor to many young men and women, and after retiring from the fire department in 1993, he served as the city's Parks and Recreation Director for 20 years. He also continued to serve his community through multiple organizations and boards. Ernest Bynum Jr. died on January 2nd, but not without leaving behind a legacy as a trailblazer and a key figure in Zanesville's history. And that's a fact. I'm Frankie Darcel on the Black Information Network.
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16: I'm Mike Stevens on your home for Black News First, the Black Information Network. Black gospel music singer Reverend Timothy Wright sang, "Trouble don't last always. But when it's here, many of us know the struggle is real." And speaking about the lives of many black people, African-American Philadelphia City Councilwoman Cindy Bass is painting a very real picture of the daily struggle in the lives of people she feels are going through it through no fault of their own.
17: "Wake up before sunrise, work all day, and still struggle to make ends meet. Imagine doing everything right. Imagine paying your rent, paying your mortgage, your taxes, your gas bill, your electric bill, and then waking up one morning to find a boot on your car."
16: She spoke at her city council meeting on a personal level, knowing of the financial challenges so many are experiencing, especially senior citizens living on a fixed income.
17: "I know what it means to carry debt, trying to build a better future. I know what it means to watch our neighborhoods fight every day against violence, poverty, addiction, abandonment, and neglect."
16: The comments come as affordability continues to be a key word in this year's election cycle. An extreme heat warning continues in the Chicago area and other places where black people live. Correspondent Perry Williams reports on how they're coping.
18: Some residents took to nearby pools to cool off.
19: "I was just at home burning up, so I had to get out.
20: It's really hot, but I'm glad they opened the pool today."
18: Health and city officials are reminding people to check on neighbors, stay hydrated, and use cooling centers if needed.
16: And in many cities, you can call 311 or 211 if you need additional help to cool down in what can be a dangerous health situation. I'm Mike Stevens on the Black Information Network. Now your local news.
7: I'm Mike Island on your home for 24/7 News, Columbus's BIN 1230, the Black Information Network. The community is still reacting to the recently passed update to the city's youth curfew by Columbus City Council. According to ABC6, this comes after multiple incidents of violence involving teens. The updated curfew is from 9 p.m. until 6 a.m. for kids under 13 and 10 p.m. until 6 a.m. for teens 13 through 17. The city is allowing families time to adjust to the curfew update and will not start issuing citations until the first of next year. Some residents see the curfew legislation as a free-for-all for the police when working with black people. Columbus resident Ava Skinner.
21: "The reality is the collective black experience is that police interactions are not safe for our community. In Donald Trump's America, the officers who identify as white are hyper-vigilant when policing black communities."
7: Skinner, who is African-American, continued to make her point to city council about the danger the curfew enforcement could bring.
21: "I'm afraid that officers will be actively looking for hidden dangers, even when no real threat exists."
7: Also included in the legislation is accountability for parents and guardians, ABC6 says. I'm Mike Island on your home for Black News First, Columbus's BIN 1230, the Black Information Network.
8: 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I'm Morgan Wood, and my history lives here.
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4: 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It's more than just menus. It's a movement.
5: And so we really want to create something that was more all-inclusive to the creative things we were seeing happening in the food scene.
4: That's one of the three founders, Fallon Farrell.
5: As we've grown through the years, we've literally watched businesses start off as like a pop-up food tent and now having like two or three locations.
4: From soul food kitchens to hidden gem caterers, Black Restaurant Week shines a light where it's long been missing. It's helped generate tens of millions of dollars for Black-owned businesses, keeping legacies alive and creating new ones. And it's part of Black history still being written every time a diner takes that first bite. I'm Esther Dillard for the Black Information Network.
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22: Former Tennessee Titans player Chris Johnson revealed on Good Morning America he's battling ALS, the deadly disease that affects nerve cells controlling voluntary muscles.
0: It's the Black Information Network.
23: Short-term career and tech education programs are now eligible for federal Pell Grants.
1: What happens next?
24: House Leader Hakeem Jeffries highlighting that this week marks 1 year since Republican congressional leadership enacted the largest cut to Medicaid in American history.
0: Happens here.
25: BIN News This Hour, I'm Andrea Coleman. Coming up, two stories where race is at play. The first is in the NBA. Can the Lakers win with a predominantly white starting lineup? And
26: so the assault is real. The charges are filed. They were arrested, and I think arrested and bonded out. But the racial motive and the Carmelo Anthony portion of that story are unproven at this point.
25: BIN's Nicole Deal has the latest on a story out of Texas where a woman claims she was physically attacked because she is white. But first, here's BIN News Now. The LA Lakers' projected starting lineup next season is spurring conversations around race. Three of the starting players on the team are white, those being Luka Doncic, Austin Reeves, and newly acquired Walker Kessler. Yesterday, after the lineup became apparent, ESPN sportscaster Stephen A. Smith, who is black, did not hold back his thoughts, questioning the Lakers by saying, "Your top three players are white dudes? Really? This ain't golf. This ain't baseball. It ain't even soccer. What y'all think this is? Basketball. You ain't going anywhere being led by three white dudes in today's generation of basketball. This is the first time in decades an NBA team has had a predominantly white starting lineup." Smith pointed out that the league is up to 70% black. In Longview, Texas, three black women have been arrested and charged in the assault of a white woman. The woman claims her assailants were yelling, "Free Carmelo," when the alleged assault happened. That is in reference to the case of Carmelo Anthony, the 19-year-old black teen who was recently found guilty of murder and sentenced to 35 years in prison in the stabbing death of a white opponent during a track meet in Frisco, Texas last year. BIN's Nicole Deal lives in the Dallas area and joins us now with more on this story. Nicole.
26: That case is actually still evolving. Police have confirmed that that assault did happen. It happened outside a bar in the month of June, and three black women have been arrested, charged in connection with that case. investigators are calling it an isolated incident. But the explosive part of that story is what you've already said, that the alleged victim, who is a white woman, says the attack was racially charged and that the women who attacked her were chanting Carmelo Anthony's name and saying "Free Carmelo." Now, so far, that claim has not been verified by authorities. So police are specifically warning the community that some of these details that are circulating on social media, they're unconfirmed. They're urging the public not to jump to conclusions.
2: Wow. So has this case really set off kind of some racial tensions you feel in the area? I know you live in the Dallas area. Do you feel the tension there?
26: Well, I don't feel it personally, Andrea, but I do think in certain environments, people who are going to court, or if you're at a baseball game and you know, a white person is going at it with a black person or a sporting event or things like that, I think, you know, you can feel that tension there. You can feel that it's more palatable in certain environments.
2: Thank you, Nicole. We appreciate that update. Well, Longview is about an hour and a half from Dallas. As BIN has been reporting, Carmelo Anthony is appealing his conviction. We will continue to bring you the latest in his case. This is BIN News this hour. Be sure to follow us wherever you get your podcasts. I'm Andrea Coleman on the Black Information Network, home of Black News First.
3: Here's what's trending this hour. The latest round of talks between the U.S. and Iran have ended with no major updates. Officials in Qatar claim there was positive progress in the talks that wrapped up on Wednesday. Millions across the country are facing a heat wave ahead of the 4th of July weekend. Temperatures are expected to intensify across the Northeast today, with major cities including New York City, Philadelphia, and Washington, D.C. all seeing heat levels above average. And the 4th of July holiday travel period is in full swing. I'm Amber Payton, and that's what's trending.
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6: In unfortunate sports-related news, the mother of Baltimore Ravens defensive lineman Calais Campbell has died, and his brother is accused of killing her. Atlanta police arrested Sierra Campbell on murder and other charges after officers found the body of Nateel Campbell inside her home early Tuesday morning. Investigators have released full details, but police say they've responded to previous mental health-related incidents at the home. Calais Campbell is preparing for his 19th season in the NFL with the Baltimore Ravens. Meanwhile, in the NBA, free agency continues to deliver blockbuster moves. ESPN reports the Toronto Raptors have reacquired Finals MVP Kawhi Leonard from the LA Clippers, while the Philadelphia 76ers landed 2024 Finals MVP Jaylen Brown in a trade with the Boston Celtics. Elsewhere in the NBA, LeBron James confirmed he's leaving the Los Angeles Lakers, fueling speculation he could join Stephen Curry and the Golden State Warriors. Though reports say a potential deal involving Anthony Davis has stalled. With the latest in sports, I'm Morgan Wood on the Black Information Network. BINnews.com, your home for Black News First.
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4: Deal on the Black Information Network, taking a look at another aspect of America at 250, a Black perspective. With the end of Reconstruction, a new era of segregation and disenfranchisement emerged. Jim Crow laws, deeply embedded in statutes and social customs, codified racial inequality and limited Black freedom in almost every aspect of life. Stephen Hahn is a former history professor at Pennsylvania University. In a previous interview with NBC News, he said this.
9: They encode white supremacy through the enactment of segregation statutes, taking the vote away from African Americans, all sorts of things that are designed to subordinate Black people, to establish a place for Black people that they know, in a sense, to choreograph race relations.
4: To defy the 15th Amendment and keep Black Americans from voting, Jim Crow laws use strategies such as literacy tests, poll taxes, and grandfather clauses.
10: In state after state, from 1890 to 1904, every state in the Deep South, the 11 original Confederate states, held state constitutions which functionally disenfranchised Black males from the right to vote.
11: The grandfather clause allowed men to skip the literacy test and avoid the poll tax if his grandfather had voted. But of course, blacks in the South could not meet that requirement. Manning Marable, who is now deceased, was a black history professor at Columbia University and the founding director of the Institute for Research in African American Studies.
10: It was a gradual decision to obliterate the constitutional rights of millions of American citizens because of the color of their skin. And yet, it was a conscious decision the majority of white Southerners made because they had the power to do it.
11: Without a doubt, Jim Crow was a system built to shrink black freedom, designed to make black ambition dangerous. Segregation in schools, transportation, and public facilities further reinforced a second-class status. Black Americans were systematically excluded from the rights and opportunities they fought to gain. Yet, the response from black Americans was not resignation, but resistance. Despite formidable obstacles, black communities refused to be silenced or erased. Black Americans built a vibrant infrastructure of newspapers, businesses, benevolent societies, schools, and advocacy organizations. Black Americans refused to accept the limitations imposed by segregation. This enduring spirit of resilience and determination continues to shape America's pursuit of justice and equality, even after 250 years. I'm Nicole Deal with another Black Perspective of America 250 on the Black Information Network.
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27: Megan Thee Stallion is expanding her brand beyond music with the launch of her very first fragrance, Hot Girl Summer, set to debut online July 8th. The limited edition scent, created in partnership with Coty, features notes of creamy coconut milk, orchid blooms, and warm vetiver oil, all designed to capture the confidence and energy of the Hot Girl Summer lifestyle. Now, Megan says the fragrance reflects her personal style and essence, and it comes packaged in a bold flame-shaped bottle inspired by her signature brand. Fans will be able to purchase it through Ulta Beauty and Megan's official website. And beloved actor and activist Danny Glover is opening up about a deeply personal health battle, revealing in an exclusive interview with Today that he has been living with Alzheimer's disease for several years. The 79-year-old Lethal Weapon and The Color Purple star says he knows changes will come as the disease progresses, but remains grateful for the support of his family. Glover and his family decided to share his diagnosis publicly to help raise awareness and reduce the stigma surrounding Alzheimer's. With the latest in entertainment at 17 and 47 minutes past each hour, I'm Bree Wood on the Black Information Network, your home for Black News First.
23: 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At the Black Information Network, we tell the stories that Third Ward, Fifth Ward, Acres Homes, and Sunnyside built. This is a city of slabs, screws, soul food, and self-made empires, where Beyonce learned to sing, where Megan told you to boss up, where Big Mo and DJ Sprue slowed the city down to match its heart rate. We visit local shops on Alameda, where barbers serve as therapists. We sit with vendors selling everything from shea butter to political books on the corner of Blodgett and Ennis, and catch up with TSU students launching Black-owned startups between classes. Black Houston is spiritual and entrepreneurial, and even as the skyline rises and developers creep in, the soul of Black Houston holds steady. Because in the words of our elders, if you don't see us, you're not looking. I'm Nicole Deal with Black News First on the Black Information Network.
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5: For 24/7 News, the Black Information Network. After an NAACP lawsuit, a federal judge blocked the U.S. Postal Service from carrying out President Trump's order to restrict mail-in ballots. The National Association for the Advancement of Colored People called Trump's order earlier this year an attempt to rig the election. To Louisiana, where it looks like a retired judge will preside over former Sheriff Susan Hudson, who's a Black woman's case in Orleans Criminal Court. The former jail boss was charged by Republican AG Liz Merle after 10 inmates escaped the Orleans Parish Jail last summer. A whole host of judges recused themselves from the case. Some Black Orleans Parish residents see the charges as a political stunt by state Republicans. Here's Hudson's attorney, Gregory Carter, speaking to Fox 8 during a previous court appearance.
7: She worked tirelessly for the city. She served this city. She wants to be heard in this city. The citizens of this community deserve the opportunity to hear this case and make a decision in this case, and that's what we intend to happen.
5: We stay in New Orleans, where Essence Fest fans are getting ready to pour into New Orleans. Restaurants like Black-owned Herd Dat Kitchen say they're ready for the economic boost. Here's Jeffrey Herd via Fox 8.
8: By Saturday, it'll be real crazy, yes.
5: Millions of Black tourists are expected to fill up hotels as they spend thousands of dollars at bars, shopping outlets, and come for the Black-owned local restaurants. Here's Herd again via Fox 8.
8: A lot of flavor, a lot of spice. Not scared to use spices.
5: Essence changed hands in 2018. It's owned by Black Liberian-born Richelieu Dennis, who's the founder of Shea Moisture. Finally, let's take a look back in history. On July 7th, 1964, President Lyndon B. Johnson signed the Civil Rights Act of 1964. That made it illegal to discriminate against people based on race, color, religion, sex, or national origin. Federal agencies like the Equal Employment Opportunity Commission, or EEOC, were created to investigate discrimination and enforce compliance. For more on these stories, plus international, national, state, and local news impacting the Black community, listen to the Black Information Network on the iHeartRadio app or log on to BINnews.com. 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I'm Tammy Eswick on your home for Black News First, the Black Information Network. 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
16: President Trump is pushing for a faster decline in gas prices. The president previously urged gas companies to drop their prices and warned that big problems lie ahead if there is any price gouging. However, he acknowledged in a new Truth Social post that oil costs are dropping, but highlighted that gas prices are not falling fast enough ahead of the 4th of July weekend. Trump also claimed the so-called Freedom Fuel Network is expected to help lower gas prices at 25 stations in the Philadelphia area. The Justice Department is directing its staff to bring fraud charges in alleged cases of birth tourism. This is in response to the Supreme Court's birthright citizenship ruling. Following the 623 ruling, the DOJ's Office of the Deputy Attorney General says investigation and prosecution of birth tourism schemes should be prioritized by all criminal division staff. And that's your Washington Roundup. I'm Mike Moore on your home for 24/7 News, the Black Information Network.
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2: Harold George Belafonte Jr. was born March 1st, 1927 in Harlem, New York. He served in the U.S. Navy during World War II and then began his career as a singer in the 1950s.
18: I had to leave a little girl in Kingstown.
2: His music combined elements of calypso and other Caribbean rhythms, and he became known for his hits like Deo and Jump in the Line.
20: Jump in the line.
2: Belafonte also acted in several TV shows and films, including the groundbreaking 1957 film Island in the Sun.
21: That was charity, Mr. Fleury. What we want is equality.
2: Belafonte was equally committed to social justice, working alongside Dr. Martin Luther King Jr. and other civil rights leaders. He used his platform to raise awareness on issues such as apartheid in South Africa and the fight for voting rights in the United States. Harry Belafonte passed away on April 25th at the age of 96, but his legacy will continue to live on through his contributions to music, film, and civil rights. Rest in power to the one and only Harry Belafonte. This is Bill Black on the Black Information Network.
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11: For millions of Americans, the dream of home ownership has not disappeared, but it has become more expensive. Housing affordability continues to be one of the biggest financial headaches facing American families, especially first-time home buyers, and especially Black families. According to economists at Stanford's Institute for Economic Policy Research, affordability is expected to remain a major concern for the remainder of the year. Two of the driving forces making home ownership more difficult are overly priced homes and the cost of borrowing money. Mortgage rates remain significantly higher than they were just a few years ago. And in lots of real estate markets, home prices are still at or close to record highs. That combination means monthly mortgage payments are still unattainable for many potential buyers. If inflation remains high, the cost of borrowing money could stay elevated. That adds more pressure to buyers who are already struggling to save money for down payments. Money news at 24 and 54 minutes past each hour. I'm Nicole Deal on your home for Black News First, the Black Information Network.
3: I'm Amber Payton with BIN News Now. Actor Danny Glover is opening up about his Alzheimer's diagnosis. In an exclusive Today interview, the 79-year-old Emmy winner says he has been living with the disease for several years.
22: As it advances, things are going to be different and changing.
3: Glover is being supported by his family and working with the Alzheimer's Association. Detroit, Michigan's Black Mayor Mary Sheffield has signed an executive order halting water shutoffs during extreme heat. The order requires city departments to protect residents and workers when temperatures hit at least 90 degrees for multiple days, with a focus on vulnerable groups, including seniors and the homeless. And Charlotte, North Carolina has a new mayor. Robert Harrington was sworn in Wednesday as the city's 60th mayor following the resignation of longtime mayor Vi Lyles, who was Black, who stepped down to spend more time with her family. Get BIN News Now on demand 24/7 on the iHeartRadio app.
24: I'm Vanessa Tyler on the Black Information Network, your home for Black News First. Happy 250, America. This celebration is never complete without honoring the enormous Black contributions to building this country. Black genius stolen from Black people. Yaba Baker is fighting for the art of his fourth generation grandfather, whose stoneware clay pots are priceless artifacts in museums today. Yaba Baker joins me along with his attorney, George Fothery.
25: Thank you. Thank you, Mika. Glad to be here.
24: Yeah, but please tell me about your fourth generation grandfather, David Drake. Many in history know him as Dave the Potter. He lived during the 1800s.
25: Up until around 1870, he was an enslaved individual, as you said, but had a real talent, a mastery of making pottery. And he also was a little bit of a rebel because at that point in time in South Carolina, it was illegal for slaves to read or write. And he did both, so much so he actually wrote and inscribed poems and his name on his actual pottery. And that's one of the things that made him one of the most famous African-Americans who were enslaved at that time period.
24: But get this, he didn't even know there was a connection.
25: We didn't have any idea, like most African-American families, about our lineage probably past two or three generations. So there was a phone call from a genealogist in 2016 that told us that we were related to David Drake. And we were like, well, we don't know who that is.
1: He soon learned that his fourth generation great-grandfather's beautiful clay pots made during his enslavement went for more than $1 million at auction, a record for all ceramic pots.
4: Attorney Fothery, where does the law stand in retrieving such family heirlooms hundreds of years later?
6: For the past 2 to 3 decades, what you've observed with U.S. museums across the country is this movement towards ethical restitution. Ethical restitution is the act of museums returning works that are in their collection to the rightful owners. What's significant about the David Drake work is, until last October, no museum had ever applied principles of ethical restitution to artwork that was created by enslaved African Americans.
4: How many museums out there actually have the pots?
6: Yeah, there's about 24 museums in the U.S. that are currently holding jars created by David Drake. The family and I are in contact with the majority of them.
25: At this point, we've acquired 6 pots, 3 from collectors and 3 from museums.
1: Follow their journey at DaveThePotterFamily.org. Yaba Baker and attorney George Fothery, thank you both.
25: Thank you for having us. I appreciate it.
6: It's been a pleasure.
4: With Black News First, I'm Vanessa Tyler on the Black Information Network.
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3: I'm Esther Dillard with BIN News Now. Over 30 people are dead and about 700 are injured after 2 powerful earthquakes rocked Venezuela. A magnitude 7.2 earthquake first struck on Wednesday, followed by a magnitude 7.5 quake, which was the strongest to hit Venezuela in over 100 years. Crowds came out to kick off the celebration of the Great American State Fair. Speaking from the National Mall Wednesday night, Trump touted the virtues of the U.S. and declared that America is back.
9: There has never been anything like the United States of America, and together we are making it bigger and better.
3: And the St. Louis City Council is approving funding for nurse contracts at the county jail. The council passed a bill authorizing $3 million to continue paying 23 nurses whose contracts were set to expire at the end of the month. Get BIN News Now on demand 24/7 on the iHeartRadio app.
0: I'm Mike Stevens on your home for Black News First, the Black Information Network. As hot as it is right now, Black Tennessee renters are among those finding out they don't have a right to air conditioning. Vanessa Bullock, head of West Tennessee's legal services, says the state law was written ages ago and has not been updated since. The law says if air conditioning is already in a rental property, the city of Memphis requires the property owner to maintain it. But if you move into a unit without AC, there is no requirement that the landlord added in. This Black renter tells Fox 13 Television she has a problem with that.
10: How are we paying rent for somewhere and the people are not responsible for air?
0: Meanwhile, experts recommend renters carefully inspect cooling systems before moving in. Another renter who right now is sweltering in the heat sums up her feelings this way.
12: I wouldn't even leave a dog in here.
0: And while this is in Memphis, thousands of Black people in different cities around the country are going through the same problem during this heat wave. Chicago's Black mayor, Brandon Johnson, is praising the Supreme Court's decision to reject President Trump's effort to end birthright citizenship this week. The mayor said Tuesday's decision reaffirms every child born in this country, including Black people from Africa, are citizens here.
20: Today's decision allows our residents to continue to live, work, and contribute to the fabric of our city without fear of losing their most fundamental right.
0: The Supreme Court ruled Trump's executive order to eliminate the 14th Amendment's guarantee that those born in the U.S. are American citizens was unlawful. He argued it was passed after the Civil War only to apply to recently freed slaves. I'm Mike Stevens on the Black Information Network. Now your local news.
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7: The community is still reacting to the recently passed update to the city's youth curfew by Columbus City Council. According to ABC6, this comes after multiple incidents of violence involving teens. The updated curfew is from 9 p.m. until 6 a.m. for kids under 13 and 10 p.m. until 6 a.m. for teens 13 through 17. The city is allowing families time to adjust to the curfew update and will not start issuing citations until the first of next year. Some residents see the curfew legislation as a free-for-all for the police when working with black people. Columbus resident Ava Skinner.
8: The reality is the collective black experience is that police interactions are not safe for our community. In Donald Trump's America, the officers who identify as white are hyper-vigilant when policing black communities.
7: Skinner, who is African-American, continued to make her point to city council about the danger the curfew enforcement could bring.
8: I'm afraid that officers will be actively looking for hidden dangers, even when no real threat exists.
7: Also included in the legislation is accountability for parents and guardians, ABC6 says. I'm Mike Island on your home for Black News First, Columbus's BIN 1230, the Black Information Network.
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19: News by us. LeBron James speaking to reporters about his decision to leave the Los Angeles Lakers. He ended the presser by saying, "Hope I made a few proud during my stint."
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38: An Indiana University lecturer that identified the Make America Great Again slogan as covert white supremacy is now out of a job.
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5: BIN News This Hour, I'm Andrea Coleman. Coming up, two stories where race is at play. The first is in the NBA. Can the Lakers win with a predominantly white starting lineup? And
39: so the assault is real. The charges are filed. They were arrested and I think arrested and bonded out. But the racial motive and the Carmelo Anthony portion of that story are unproven at this point.
5: BIN's Nicole Deal has the latest on a story out of Texas where a woman claims she was physically attacked because she is white. But first, here's BIN.
1: WEIN News Now. The LA Lakers' projected starting lineup next season is spurring conversations around race. Three of the starting players on the team are white, those being Luka Doncic, Austin Reeves, and newly acquired Walker Kessler. Yesterday, after the lineup became apparent, ESPN sportscaster Stephen A. Smith, who is black, did not hold back his thoughts, questioning the Lakers by saying, "Your top three players are white dudes? Really? This ain't golf. This ain't baseball. It ain't even soccer. What y'all think this is? Basketball. You ain't going anywhere being led by three white dudes in today's generation of basketball. This is the first time in decades an NBA team has had a predominantly white starting lineup." Smith pointed out that the league is up to 70% black. In Longview, Texas, three black women have been arrested and charged in the assault of a white woman. The woman claims her assailants were yelling, "Free Carmelo," when the alleged assault happened. That is in reference to the case of Carmelo Anthony, the 19-year-old black teen who was recently found guilty of murder and sentenced to 35 years in prison in the stabbing death of a white opponent during a track meet in Frisco, Texas last year. BIN's Nicole Deal lives in the Dallas area and joins us now with more on this story. Nicole.
2: That case is actually still evolving. Police have confirmed that assault did happen. It happened outside a bar in the month of June, and three black women have been arrested, charged in connection with that case. Investigators are calling it an isolated incident. But the explosive part of that story is what you've already said, that the alleged victim, who is a white woman, says the attack was racially charged and that the women who attacked her were chanting Carmelo Anthony's name and saying "Free Carmelo." Now, so far, that claim has not been verified by authorities. So police are specifically warning the community that some of these details that are circulating on social media, they're unconfirmed. They're urging the public not to jump to conclusions.
1: Wow. So has this case really set off kind of some racial tensions you feel in the area? I know you live in the Dallas area. Do you feel the tension there?
2: Well, I don't feel it personally, Andrea, but I do think in certain environments, people who are going to court, or if you're at a baseball game and you know, a white person is going at it with a black person or a sporting event or things like that, I think, you know, you can feel that tension there. You can feel that it's more palatable in certain environments.
1: Thank you, Nicole. We appreciate that update. Well, Longview is about an hour and a half from Dallas. As BIN has been reporting, Carmelo Anthony is appealing his conviction. We will continue to bring you the latest in his case. This is BIN News This Hour. Be sure to follow us wherever you get your podcasts. I'm Andrea Coleman on the Black Information Network, home of Black News First.
3: Here's what's trending this hour. Questions are swirling about the health of Mitch McConnell after reports say he was found unconscious last month at his home due to a possible heart attack. The couple that climbed the Empire State Building on Wednesday has been released from custody after appearing in a New York City courtroom. And over 260 million Americans are under a powerful heat dome with scorching temps running through the 4th of July holiday weekend. Triple-digit heat continues to grip a huge part of the eastern part of the country. I'm Amber Payton, and that's what's trending.
0: 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Here's Morgan Wood.
4: Major League Baseball is putting HBCU baseball front and center this summer in Philadelphia. The league has released new details for the 2026 HBCU Swingman Classic, part of All-Star Week, featuring a full entertainment slate and a City Hall visit ahead of the game. The showcase, founded by Hall of Famer Ken Griffey Jr., will take place July 10th at Citizens Bank Park, spotlighting 50 of the nation's top HBCU baseball student athletes. Phillies legend Jimmy Rollins will manage the National League squad, while the former MLB veteran Ricky Weeks leads the American League team. Beyond the competition, the event will highlight HBCU culture through music, entertainment, and community programming, including a stop at Philadelphia City Hall as part of the week's festivities. MLB says the goal is to elevate HBCU talent on a national stage in front of scouts, fans, and alumni during All-Star Week. With the latest in HBCU news, I'm Morgan Wood on the Black Information Network.
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6: The Meanest Man in America. 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
5: Cell phones have been an integral part of connecting our modern world. But did you know a Black nuclear engineer pioneered the technology for them? Henry Thomas Sampson was born in 1934 in Jackson, Mississippi. He earned his bachelor's degree in chemical engineering from Purdue University in 1956, followed by his master's degree from UCLA in 1961 and his PhD shortly after. In 1971, Henry Sampson created the Gamma Electric Cell. It's a device which produced long-lasting power to satellites. Sampson's innovation caught the attention of the Motorola

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3: Yes, we're on your home for 24/7 news, the Black Information Network. The Baltimore Ravens are sending their condolences to the family of Calais Campbell after the defensive end's mother was found dead. Police arrested his own brother for the crime. Family members called police to do a welfare check after they couldn't get answers from that brother. Here's Atlanta News First with that call.
4: We were trying to get a house. We can't get in our house. This morning, he drove in her car, which is very unusual. He doesn't drive at all. But the neighbor caught her on camera. They drove off in her car. And we can't get in her house. I just tried to jump the window, and he's in there. And he says she left, but the camera footage of my neighbor has shown she never left.
3: Atlanta News First says this is not the first time police have come to the house for a welfare check. Atlanta police tell AFN that they've been there 10 times year to date. And one of those times was just this past April, where they had to do a mental health check on that brother. Oh, for the first time ever, according to NBC News, Louisiana is reporting more registered Republicans than Democrats on the voter rolls. 2,300 more, to be exact. This could be because the state changed the rules for elections and forced voters to pick a party for the first time. Traditionally, Black Louisiana voters chose Democrat and whites voted Republican. Happening now, the website that tracks beach bacteria along the Mississippi Gulf Coast is down at the moment, but many are concerned about what the July 4th weekend will look like in the Deep South. For weeks, the Mississippi Department of Environmental Quality has warned beachgoers to steer clear of the water after bacteria was found near shore. It's caused sort of an economic crisis along the Gulf Coast, where many businesses were hoping to cash in on spring and summer travel. Well, it's an end of an era. LeBron James speaking to reporters about his decision to leave the Los Angeles Lakers. NBC News says he ended the presser by saying, "Hope I made a few proud during my stint." NBC News also says it's not completely over for James. He reportedly has another year in the NBA, but no word on which team. Meanwhile, some stores are looking to cash in on LeBron apparel.
5: People are already calling. People are asking if we have the LeBron jerseys on sale. Not yet, but they did tell us maybe in a week or so.
3: I'm Tammy Eswick on your home for Black News First, the Black Information Network. 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
6: Alzheimer's disease continues to disproportionately impact the Black community, with Black Americans nearly twice as likely as white Americans to develop the condition, according to the Alzheimer's Association. Researchers say the gap is driven by higher rates of conditions like hypertension, diabetes, and heart disease, along with unequal access to early diagnosis and specialty care. Black men in particular are often diagnosed later when symptoms are more advanced, making treatment and planning more difficult for families. This comes as actor Danny Glover recently revealed he was diagnosed with Alzheimer's, bringing renewed attention to how the disease affects aging adults, especially within the Black community. Health experts stress the importance of early screening, recognizing warning signs like memory loss and confusion, and having conversations about brain health before symptoms progress. That's your Healthy Minutes. I'm Morgan Wood on the Black Information Network.
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11: I'm Amber Payton with BIN News Now. President Trump says he still plans to give a lengthy 4th of July speech on the National Mall despite extreme heat in Washington, D.C.
12: And I'm going to go and I'm going to make a really long speech. Just to show that I can do anything.
11: He made the comment during remarks in North Dakota. Forecasts call for dangerous daytime heat, though temperatures are expected to drop into the upper 80s by his 9 p.m. speech. An Air Force major arrested at the Capitol will not face charges. Jason Watson was detained after calling for the impeachment of President Trump and Vice President Vance during a news conference attended by Black Democratic Congressman Al Green. Capitol Police say Watson was on the House steps without a member of Congress present, but a D.C. court official says no case will be filed. And prosecutors in Tiger Woods' DUI case will be allowed to review his medical records. A judge approved access to records from Woods' hospital visit after his March crash on Jupiter Island. Get BIN News Now on demand 24/7 on the iHeartRadio app.
13: I'm Kevin Brown and your home for 24/7 News, the Black Information Network. 4th of July travel is now in full swing with the busiest day of the holiday week for air travel. NBC correspondent Maggie Vespa reports that according to AAA, a record 72.2 million Americans will venture at least 50 miles from home during the nine-day period that ends Sunday.
14: The electric combo of patriotic excitement and World Cup fever has TSA bracing for some 18.7 million passengers during this holiday stretch. Among the most popular destinations, New York City and Seattle.
13: AAA says about 85% of travelers will be hitting the road, with the most popular day for picking up a rental car. Rental giant Hertz says demand is greatest in Orlando, Denver, Boston, Los Angeles, and New York, while Independence Day travel is at a record level. The increase over last year is just 0.5% as inflation takes its toll. Florida prosecutors will get a look at medical records from a hospital visit by Tiger Woods in March. The golfer was treated at Cleveland Clinic in Martin County after his crash on Jupiter Island, which led to Woods' arrest.
15: At this time, I do believe your normal faculties are impaired, okay, and you're under the unknown substance, okay, so at this time you're under arrest for DUI, yes, sir.
13: Court records show both sides agree to allow the state to subpoena the hospital for the records to see any test results and to know anything Woods might have said to doctors about drugs or alcohol use. Two pills said to be painkillers were seized from his pocket before he was taken into custody. Tiger Woods tells police what happened when he crashed his car into a truck trailer on Jupiter Island in March.
16: I was looking down at my phone, gonna look at changing stations, and next thing I know, boom.
13: The case goes back to court in August. Richmond, Virginia is canceling its 4th of July holiday celebration. The cancellation is due to extreme heat gripping the Commonwealth. The city has canceled their fireworks at Dogwood Dell, saying having the event would present unacceptable health and safety risks for attendees, performers, volunteers, staff, and first responders. The temperatures in central Virginia are expected to be in the triple digits for the holiday, and health officials say prolonged exposure to that kind of heat is dangerous. The city is encouraging residents that are having trouble keeping cool to head to one of their cooling centers, public libraries, or public pools to cool off. Aaliyah McCurdy, a single Black mom in Virginia Beach, Virginia, turned a rental car into temporary shelter for herself and her six-year-old son, Jalen, after facing housing insecurity. McCurdy, who drives for a rideshare company, brought Jalen along during rides when she couldn't find childcare, leading to her account being deactivated. With the help of a Marine veteran, Crystal McConklin, McCurdy found support in a job, but still faces challenges in securing permanent housing and childcare for Jalen. Despite the difficulties, McCurdy remains determined and credits her son for teaching her resilience and the importance of never giving up. A GoFundMe has been set up to assist McCurdy and Jalen in their journey towards stability. Follow us on Facebook, Instagram, and TikTok at Black Information Network and on X at Black InfoNet. I'm Kevin Brown on your home for Black News First, the Black Information Network.
17: born into slavery in 1800 on a South Carolina plantation when it was illegal for enslaved people to be literate, David Drake would become the first enslaved potter to inscribe his work, sometimes with poetry. I wonder where is all my relations, friendship to all and every nation, an act of resistance that some speculate cost him his leg. Known as Dave the Potter, he produced alkaline glazed stoneware jugs. It is estimated he created as many as 40,000 pieces in his lifetime. Due to the systemic erasure of enslaved people's history, biographical information is sparse, but auction records indicate David Drake had several enslavers before emancipation. Recent attention to David's work has also exposed the art world's long-standing blind spot for the utilitarian. Even though jugs and quilts were the only available outlet for subjugated genius. In 2020, one of his jugs sold for $369,000. His descendants have received no reparations. And that's a fact. I'm Wesson Tishome for the Black Information Network.
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18: I'm Mike Stevens on your home for Black News First, the Black Information Network. Black gospel music singer Reverend Timothy Wright sang "Trouble Don't Last Always." But when it's here, many of us know the struggle is real. And speaking about the lives of many black people, African-American Philadelphia City Councilwoman Cindy Bass is painting a very real picture of the daily struggle in the lives of people she feels are going through it, through no fault of their own.
19: Wake up before sunrise, work all day, and still struggle to make ends meet. Imagine doing everything right. Imagine paying your rent, paying your mortgage, your taxes, your gas bill, your electric bill, and then waking up one morning to find a boot on your car.
18: She spoke at her city council meeting on a personal level, knowing of the financial challenges so many are experiencing, especially senior citizens living on a fixed income.
19: I know what it means to carry debt, trying to build a better future. I know what it means to watch our neighborhoods fight every day against violence, poverty, addiction, abandonment, and neglect.
18: The comments come as affordability continues to be a key word in this year's election cycle. An extreme heat warning continues in the Chicago area and other places where black people live. Correspondent Perry Williams reports on how they're coping.
20: Some residents took to nearby pools to cool off.
21: I was just at home burning up, so I had to get out.
22: It's really hot, but I'm glad they opened the pool today.
20: Health and city officials are reminding people to check on neighbors, stay hydrated, and use cooling centers if needed.
18: And in many cities, you can call 311 or 211 if you need additional help to cool down in what can be a dangerous health situation. I'm Mike Stevens on the Black Information Network. Now your local news.
23: I'm Mike Island on your home for 24/7 News, Columbus's BIN 1230, the Black Information Network. The community is still reacting to the recently passed update to the city's youth curfew by Columbus City Council. According to ABC6, this comes after multiple incidents of violence involving teens. The updated curfew is from 9 p.m. until 6 a.m. for kids under 13 and 10 p.m. until 6 a.m. for teens 13 through 17. The city is allowing families time to adjust to the curfew update and will not start issuing citations until the first of next year. Some residents see the curfew legislation as a free-for-all for the police when working with black people. Columbus resident Ava Skinner.
24: The reality is the collective black experience is that police interactions are not safe for our community. In Donald Trump's America, the officers who identify as white are hyper-vigilant when policing black communities.
23: Skinner, who is African-American, continued to make her point to city council about the danger the curfew enforcement could bring.
24: I'm afraid that officers will be actively looking for hidden dangers, even when no real threat exists.
23: Also included in the legislation is accountability for parents and guardians, ABC6 says. I'm Mike Island on your home for Black News First, Columbus's BIN 1230, the Black Information Network.
0: Most people know about Restaurant Week, but not everyone knows there's a Black Restaurant Week born in Houston, Texas in 2016 and is now spreading to cities across the country. It's more than just menus. It's a movement.
3: And so we really want to create something that was more all-inclusive to the creative things we were seeing happening in the food scene.
0: That's one of the three founders, Fallon Farrell.
3: As we've grown through the years, we've literally watched businesses start off as like a pop-up food tent and now having like two or three locations.
0: From soul food kitchens to hidden gem caterers, Black Restaurant Week shines a light where it's long been missing. It's helped generate tens of millions of dollars for Black-owned businesses, keeping legacies alive and creating new ones. And it's part of Black history still being written every time a diner takes that first bite. I'm Esther Dillard for the Black Information Network.
4: The International African American Museum, Charleston, South Carolina. Built near where so many Africans first arrived in chains, the International African American Museum in my hometown state

So when brother number one was putting together his fourth album, he was accepting submissions of songs. Enter brother number two. Brother number two submits a song for brother number one's album, but brother number one says, uh-uh, that's trash. So brother

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1: I'm Mike Stevens on your home for Black News First, the Black Information Network. As hot as it is right now, Black Tennessee renters are among those finding out they don't have a right to air conditioning. Vanessa Bullock, head of West Tennessee's legal services, says the state law was written ages ago and has not been updated since. The law says if air conditioning is already in a rental property, the city of Memphis requires the property owner to maintain it. But if you move into a unit without AC, there is no requirement that the landlord added in. This Black renter tells Fox 13 Television she has a problem with that.
2: How are we paying rent for somewhere and the people are not responsible for air?
1: BOL experts recommend renters carefully inspect cooling systems before moving in. Another renter who right now is sweltering in the heat sums up her feelings this way.
3: I wouldn't even leave a dog in here.
1: And while this is in Memphis, thousands of Black people in different cities around the country are going through the same problem during this heat wave. Chicago's Black mayor, Brandon Johnson, is praising the Supreme Court's decision to reject President Trump's effort to end birthright citizenship this week. The mayor said Tuesday's decision reaffirms every child born in this country, including Black people from Africa, are citizens here.
4: Today's decision allows our residents to continue to live, work, and contribute to the fabric of our city without fear of losing their most fundamental right.
1: The Supreme Court ruled Trump's executive order to eliminate the 14th Amendment's guarantee that those born in the U.S. are American citizens was unlawful. He argued it was passed after the Civil War only to apply to recently freed slaves. I'm Mike Stevens on the Black Information Network. Now your local news.
5: I'm Mike Island on your home for 24/7 News, Columbus's BIN 1230, the Black Information Network. The community is still reacting to the recently passed update to the city's youth curfew by Columbus City Council. According to ABC6, this comes after multiple incidents of violence involving teens. The updated curfew is from 9 p.m. until 6 a.m. for kids under 13 and 10 p.m. until 6 a.m. for teens 13 through 17. The city is allowing families time to adjust to the curfew update and will not start issuing citations until the first of next year. Some residents see the curfew legislation as a free-for-all for the police when working with Black people. Columbus resident Ava Skinner.
6: The reality is the collective Black experience is that police interactions are not safe for our community. In Donald Trump's America, the officers who identify as white are hyper-vigilant when policing Black communities.
5: Skinner, who is African-American, continued to make her point to City Council about the danger the curfew enforcement could bring.
6: I'm afraid that officers will be actively looking for hidden dangers, even when no real threat exists.
5: Also included in the legislation is accountability for parents and guardians, ABC6 says. I'm Mike Island on your home for Black News First, Columbus's BIN 1230, the Black Information Network.
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9: Some say it began in 1986 when songwriters Jimmy Jam and Terry Lewis teamed up with Janet Jackson for her third album, Control. Borrowing from production that was popular at the time, the team would infuse Jackson's R&B vocals with drum machines and samplers synonymous with the hip-hop sound. The term New Jack Swing was coined a year later in a profile on Teddy Riley, whose contributions were so prolific, he would later be hailed as the king of New Jack Swing. The genre-bending sound would define the New York club scene and spread throughout the world.
10: This is how we do it.
9: In 2018, the New Jack Swing sound made its return with a remix of Bruno Mars' Finesse featuring Cardi B. This is Patty Jackson for the Black Information Network.
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13: The latest round of talks between the U.S. and Iran have ended with no major development.
11: To around the corner.
14: Detroit is expanding its Occupy the Summer initiative to reach even more young Black people to provide free programs across the city.
12: This is BIN.
15: Colorado's Black Democrat Mela Kiro defeated a veteran Democratic challenger and is among a growing number of Democrats pushing for institutional change within the party.
11: Black News First.
16: CIN News This Hour, I'm Andrea Coleman. Coming up, two stories where race is at play. The first is in the NBA. Can the Lakers win with a predominantly white starting lineup? And
17: so the assault is real. The charges are filed. They were arrested and I think arrested and bonded out. But the racial motive and the Carmelo Anthony portion of that story are unproven at this point.
16: CIN's Nicole Deal has the latest on a story out of Texas where a woman claims she was physically attacked because she is white. But first, here's CIN News Now. The LA Lakers' projected starting lineup next season is spurring conversations around race. Three of the starting players on the team are white, those being Luka Doncic, Austin Reeves, and newly acquired Walker Kessler. Yesterday, after the lineup became apparent, ESPN sportscaster Stephen A. Smith, who is Black, did not hold back his thoughts, questioning the Lakers by saying, "Your top three players are white dudes? Really? This ain't golf. This ain't baseball. It ain't even soccer. What y'all think this is? Basketball. You ain't going anywhere being led by three white dudes in today's generation of basketball. This is the first time in decades an NBA team has had a predominantly white starting lineup." Smith pointed out that the league is up to 70% Black. In Longview, Texas, three Black women have been arrested and charged in the assault of a white woman. The woman claims her assailants were yelling, "Free Carmelo," when the alleged assault happened. That is in reference to the case of Carmelo Anthony, the 19-year-old Black teen who was recently found guilty of murder and sentenced to 35 years in prison in the stabbing death of a white opponent during a track meet in Frisco, Texas last year. BIN's Nicole Deal lives in the Dallas area and joins us now with more on this story. Nicole.
17: That case is actually still evolving. Police have confirmed that that assault did happen. It happened outside a bar in the month of June, and three Black women have been arrested, charged in connection with that case. Investigators are calling it an isolated incident. But the explosive part of that story is what you've already said, that the alleged victim, who is a white woman, says the attack was racially charged and that the women who attacked her were chanting Carmelo Anthony's name and saying "Free Carmelo." Now, so far, that claim has not been verified by authorities. So police are specifically warning the community that some of these details that are circulating on social media, they're unconfirmed. They're urging the public not to jump to conclusions.
16: Wow. So has this case really set off kind of some racial tensions you feel in the area? I know you live in the Dallas area. Do you feel the tension there?
17: Well, I don't feel it personally, Andrea, but I do think in certain environments, people who are going to court, or if you're at a baseball game and you know, a white person is going at it with a Black person or a sporting event or things like that, I think, you know, you can feel that tension there. You can feel that it's more palatable in certain environments.
16: Thank you, Nicole. We appreciate that update. Well, Longview is about an hour and a half from Dallas. As BIN has been reporting, Carmelo Anthony is appealing his conviction. We will continue to bring you the latest in his case. This is BIN News This Hour. Be sure to follow us wherever you get your podcasts. I'm Andrea Coleman on the Black Information Network, home of Black News First.
18: Here's what's trending this hour. Questions are swirling about the health of Mitch McConnell after reports say he was found unconscious last month at his home due to a possible heart attack. The couple that climbed the Empire State Building on Wednesday has been released from custody after appearing in a New York City courtroom. And over 260 million Americans are under a powerful heat dome with scorching temps running through the 4th of July holiday weekend. Triple-digit heat continues to grip a huge part of the eastern part of the country. I'm Amber Payton, and that's what's trending.
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19: Major League Baseball is putting HBCU baseball front and center this summer in Philadelphia. The league has released new details for the 2026 HBCU Swingman Classic, part of All-Star Week, featuring a full entertainment slate and a City Hall visit ahead of the game. The showcase, founded by Hall of Famer Ken Griffey Jr., will take place July 10th at Citizens Bank Park, spotlighting 50 of the nation's top HBCU baseball student athletes. Phillies legend Jimmy Rollins will manage the National League squad, while the former MLB veteran Ricky Weeks leads the American League team. Beyond the competition, the event will highlight HBCU culture through music, entertainment, and community programming, including a stop at Philadelphia City Hall as part of the week's festivities. MLB says the goal is to elevate HBCU talent on a national stage in front of scouts, fans, and alumni during All-Star Week. With the latest in HBCU news, I'm Morgan Wood on the Black Information Network.
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30: 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Now it's time to bring the funk with Roland S. Martin.
31: How can Democrats win in November? Well, Virginia Speaker of the House Don Scott says it's about building coalitions and not fretting about what Democratic socialists are doing, not looking at what Republicans are doing, but really spending the time and focusing on your base. This is what he told me on Roland Martin Unfiltered when we were at the Virginia Democrats Commonwealth Gala on Saturday in Richmond, Virginia.
32: What it should be is an opportunity for them to be motivated to make sure that they're doing what they need to do. And they could learn some things. Learn how they communicate, learn how they message, but not only that, learn how they mobilize and organize and get people excited. And I think that's very important.
33: Because you had some people here who said, Don, what you doing?
32: Yeah, what you doing bringing in Roland Martin?
33: What are you doing? but also, why are you doing that? Yeah. Why are you spending this?
32: Why are you over at these churches? Yeah, why are you over in this community? Why are you in this Latino community? Why are you over here in these suburbs? We had to go everywhere. And I think when you did that, we got a combination of folks that came together and a coalition that was highly motivated to help to deliver
33: yeah.
32: what we needed to deliver. We have Democrats, we're a coalition. We're not like Republicans. We're not a monolith. You know, they fall in line behind Trump. We have to have a much more diverse menu for everything that we do. We have to give people an opportunity, you know, like

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2: The latest round of talks between the U.S. and Iran have ended with no major developments. Mitch McConnell reports officials in Qatar claim there was positive progress in the talks that recently wrapped up in Doha.
4: It seems the key points of discussion are around the Strait of Hormuz and Iran's desire to enforce tolling, as well as financial arrangements, for example, the rollback of sanctions and money that's been withheld from the Iranian government, and also the ceasefire in Lebanon is another key point of discussion.
2: Trump says the two sides are making progress and the denuclearization of Iran is moving along well.
3: New details are emerging about the deadly Oak Cliff apartment explosion in Dallas, Texas, that killed three people and injured five others. A preliminary NTSB report indicates a natural gas line was punctured before the May 28th blast. That line had not been identified or marked, even though an 811 locate request had been made. Investigators say a soil sampling drill rig was operating nearby before the explosion. The investigation, it's ongoing. As the World Cup arrives in North Texas to AT&T Stadium, a former security chief with the Dallas Cowboys says agencies are constantly sharing intelligence and running drills.
5: Just the volume and the scope and the spread of it is much more because of the World Cup. You've got the international aspect, all the various countries that are participating.
3: That is Larry Wansley, and he would know. According to NBC News, in addition to his position with the Cowboys, Wansley, who is black, previously worked with the FBI and led global security for American Airlines.
2: And finally, President Donald Trump is planning a lengthy speech on the National Mall for the 4th of July celebration.
6: On July 4th, it's going to be approximately 107 degrees out, and I'm going to go and I'm going to make a really long speech just to show that I can do anything. It's going to be 107.
2: Forecasters predict temperatures should be in the upper 80s by the time Trump speaks at 9 p.m. I'm Nicole Deal, along with Mike Moore, on your home for Black News First, the Black Information Network. Your Healthy Minute is next.
7: 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I'm Mike Island on the Black Information Network.
8: On August 7, 1948, Alice Coachman made history as the first black woman to win an Olympic gold medal. Her victory in the high jump at the London Olympic Summer Games cemented her legacy as a trailblazer in sports and beyond. Coachman was born in Albany, Georgia in 1923 and grew up in the segregated South where opportunities for black athletes, particularly women, were scarce. Despite these challenges, her determination was undeniable. She trained barefoot on dirt roads with homemade equipment, proving that passion can overcome the biggest obstacles. At the 1948 Olympics, Coachman's high jump cleared the bar at 5 feet 6 1/8 inches, and she became the first black woman to win a gold medal. Beyond the track, Coachman became a role model and advocate for young athletes, encouraging them to pursue their dreams regardless of any barriers along the way. As we celebrate all of our country's gold medal winners, let's also take a moment to remember Alice Coachman, the first black woman to win an Olympic gold medal. This is Bree Wood for the Black Information Network.
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9: I'm Amber Payton with BIN News Now. President Trump says he still plans to give a lengthy 4th of July speech on the National Mall despite extreme heat in Washington, D.C.
6: And I'm going to go and I'm going to make a really long speech just to show that I can do anything.
9: He made the comment during remarks in North Dakota. Forecasts call for dangerous daytime heat, though temperatures are expected to drop into the upper 80s by his 9 p.m. speech. An Air Force major arrested at the Capitol will not face charges. Jason Watson was detained after calling for the impeachment of President Trump and Vice President Vance during a news conference attended by Black Democratic Congressman Al Green. Capitol Police say Watson was on the House steps without a member of Congress present, but a D.C. court official says no case will be filed. And prosecutors in Tiger Woods' DUI case will be allowed to review his medical records. A judge approved access to records from Woods' hospital visit after his March crash on Jupiter Island. Get BIN News Now on demand 24/7 on the iHeartRadio app.
10: I'm Vanessa Tyler on the Black Information Network, your home for Black News First. Pack up and get out. That's the message to Black Haitians and Syrians from the Trump administration now that they have the green light from the Supreme Court on TPS, temporary protected status. Department of Homeland Security Secretary Mark Wayne Mullen made it crystal clear on Fox News, no matter how long they've been here and built a life, they've got
11: to
10: go.
11: They have to go home. Now, they don't have to go to the country that they came from, but they're not feeling safe. They can go someplace else, but they cannot stay here. Your TPS, temporary protective status, is over. So we will help assist you in leaving if you would like. We'll buy you an airline ticket. We'll give you $2,600 to reestablish yourself someplace else if you don't want to go back to the country you came from. But you have to leave, and we're going to assist you in doing so. And if you choose not to, then we'll pick you up and force you to leave.
10: Officials say expect to see ICE showing a strong push to get them out. A white man is arrested for an ugly racial threat against a Black lawmaker. Officials say he thought he would get away with it behind the cover of social media.
12: I am New York State Senator Leah Webb, and I proudly represent Senate District 52 here in the southern tier of New York.
10: Upstate New York lawmaker Leah Webb was the target after a news story featuring her was posted about a Juneteenth event. State troopers say James Crosby allegedly made the Facebook comment that he wanted to hang her from a tree. For that, he was slapped with making a terroristic threat as a hate crime. It is a felony. When troopers went to the Binghamton man's upstate New York home, they found weapons, including an automatic one. Police charged him for that, too, criminal possession of a weapon. A 9-month pregnant woman is attacked by two loose dogs, one a pit bull, the other an American bully, and they tried to rip her apart. Renee Wilson says they started going after her chihuahua, and when the Black mother tried to save her small dog, they went after her, tearing into her in the parking lot of a Tacoma, Washington apartment complex, even biting into her stomach. She tells Fox 13 Seattle she feared for herself and her unborn child.
13: I was thinking, oh my God, my baby, as soon as the dog grabbed my belly.
10: Thank goodness neighbors heard her screams and came to her rescue. Doctors decided to induce labor. Her newborn was delivered safely. As for Wilson, a mother of four, remains in the hospital, recovering from deep infected bite marks. The dogs have been impounded. Have a little one at home, born between 2025 and later? Starting July 4th, your children are now eligible for a Trump account, those tax-advantaged investment accounts where $1,000 will be available for each child once a parent opens an account. The account's designed to help children born between 2025 up to when Trump leaves office in 2028. I'm Vanessa Tyler on the Black Information Network, your home for Black News First.
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16: I'm Mike Stevens on your home for Black News First, the Black Information Network. Black gospel music singer Reverend Timothy Wright sang, "Trouble don't last always, but when it's here, many of us know the struggle is real." And speaking about the lives of many Black people, African-American Philadelphia City Councilwoman Cindy Bass is painting a very real picture of the daily struggle in the lives of people she feels are going through it, through no fault of their own.
17: "Wake up before sunrise, work all day, and still struggle to make ends meet. Imagine doing everything right. Imagine paying your rent, paying your mortgage, your taxes, your gas bill, your electric bill, and then waking up one morning to find a boot on your car."
16: She spoke at her city council meeting on a personal level, knowing of the financial challenges so many are experiencing, especially senior citizens living on a fixed income.
17: "I know what it means to carry debt, trying to build a better future. I know what it means to watch our neighborhoods fight every day against violence, poverty, addiction, abandonment, and neglect."
16: The comments come as affordability continues to be a key word in this year's election cycle. An extreme heat warning continues in the Chicago area and other places where Black people live. Correspondent Perry Williams reports on how they're coping.
18: Some residents took to nearby pools to cool off.
19: "I was just at home burning up, so I had to get out.
20: It's really hot, but I'm glad they opened the pool today."
18: Health and city officials are reminding people to check on neighbors, stay hydrated, and use cooling centers if needed.
16: And in many cities, you can call 311 or 211 if you need additional help to cool down in what can be a dangerous health situation. I'm Mike Stevens on the Black Information Network. Now your local news.
7: I'm Mike Island on your home for 24/7 News, Columbus's BIN 1230, the Black Information Network. The community is still reacting to the recently passed update to the city's youth curfew by Columbus City Council. According to ABC6, this comes after multiple incidents of violence involving teens. The updated curfew is from 9 p.m. until 6 a.m. for kids under 13 and 10 p.m. until 6 a.m. for teens 13 through 17. The city is allowing families time to adjust to the curfew update and will not start issuing citations until the first of next year. Some residents see the curfew legislation as a free-for-all for the police when working with Black people. Columbus resident Ava Skinner.
21: "The reality is the collective Black experience is that police interactions are not safe for our community. In Donald Trump's America, the officers who identify as white are hyper-vigilant when policing Black communities."
7: Skinner, who is African American, continued to make her point to City Council about the danger the curfew enforcement could bring.
21: "I'm afraid that officers will be actively looking for hidden dangers, even when no real threat exists."
7: Also included in the legislation is accountability for parents and guardians, ABC6 says. I'm Mike Island on your home for Black News First, Columbus's BIN 1230, the Black Information Network.
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4: Black pastor Terry Reed has been sentenced to 80 years in prison for sexually abusing two boys in Alabama, marking his third conviction for crimes against minors.
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5: We were not even emancipated until 1863. So I don't know what everybody getting ready for a celebration.
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6: BIN News This Hour, I'm Andrea Coleman. Coming up, two stories where race is at play. The first is in the NBA. Can the Lakers win with a predominantly white starting lineup? And
7: so the assault is real. The charges are filed. They were arrested and I think arrested and bonded out. But the racial motive and the Carmelo Anthony portion of that story are unproven at this point.
6: BIN's Nicole Deal has the latest on a story out of Texas where a woman claims she was physically attacked because she is white. But first, here's BIN News Now. The LA Lakers' projected starting lineup next season is spurring conversations around race. Three of the starting players on the team are white, those being Luka Doncic, Austin Reeves, and newly acquired Walker Kessler. Yesterday, after the lineup became apparent, ESPN sportscaster Stephen A. Smith, who is black, did not hold back his thoughts, questioning the Lakers by saying, "Your top three players are white dudes? Really? This ain't golf. This ain't baseball. It ain't even soccer. What y'all think this is? Basketball. You ain't going anywhere being led by three white dudes in today's generation of basketball. This is the first time in decades an NBA team has had a predominantly white starting lineup." Smith pointed out that the league is up to 70% black. In Longview, Texas, three black women have been arrested and charged in the assault of a white woman. The woman claims her assailants were yelling, "Free Carmelo," when the alleged assault happened. That is in reference to the case of Carmelo Anthony, the 19-year-old black teen who was recently found guilty of murder and sentenced to 35 years in prison in the stabbing death of a white opponent during a track meet in Frisco, Texas last year. BIN's Nicole Deal lives in the Dallas area and joins us now with more on this story. Nicole.
7: That case is actually still evolving. Police have confirmed that assault did happen. It happened outside a bar in the month of June, and three black women have been arrested, charged in connection with that case. Investigators are calling it an isolated incident. But the explosive part of that story is what you've already said, that the alleged victim, who is a white woman, says the attack was racially charged and that the women who attacked her were chanting Carmelo Anthony's name and saying "Free Carmelo." Now, so far, that claim has not been verified by authorities. So police are specifically warning the community that some of these details that are circulating on social media, they're unconfirmed. They're urging the public not to jump to conclusions.
6: Wow. So has this case really set off kind of some racial tensions you feel in the area? I know you live in the Dallas area. Do you feel the tension there?
7: Well, I don't feel it personally, Andrea, but I do think in certain environments, people who are going to court, or if you're at a baseball game and you know, a white person is going at it with a black person or a sporting event or things like that, I think, you know, you can feel that tension there. You can feel that it's more palatable in certain environments.
6: Thank you, Nicole. We appreciate that update. Well, Longview is about an hour and a half from Dallas. As BIN has been reporting, Carmelo Anthony is appealing his conviction. We will continue to bring you the latest in his case. This is BIN News This Hour. Be sure to follow us wherever you get your podcasts. I'm Andrea Coleman on the Black Information Network, home of Black News First.
8: Here's what's trending this hour. The latest round of talks between the U.S. and Iran have ended with no major updates. Officials in Qatar claim there was positive progress in the talks that wrapped up on Wednesday. Millions across the country are facing a heat wave ahead of the 4th of July weekend. Temperatures are expected to intensify across the Northeast today, with major cities including New York City, Philadelphia, and Washington, D.C. all seeing heat levels above average. And the 4th of July holiday travel period is in full swing. I'm Amber Payton, and that's what's trending.
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9: In unfortunate sports-related news, the mother of Baltimore Ravens defensive lineman Calais Campbell has died, and his brother is accused of killing her. Atlanta police arrested Sierre Campbell on murder and other charges after officers found the body of Nateel Campbell inside her home early Tuesday morning. Investigators have released full details, but police say they've responded to previous mental health-related incidents at the home. Calais Campbell is preparing for his 19th season in the NFL with the Baltimore Ravens. Meanwhile, in the NBA, free agency continues to deliver blockbuster moves. ESPN reports the Toronto Raptors have reacquired Finals MVP Kawhi Leonard from the LA Clippers, while the Philadelphia 76ers landed 2024 Finals MVP Jaylen Brown in a trade with the Boston Celtics. Elsewhere in the NBA, LeBron James confirmed he's leaving the Los Angeles Lakers, fueling speculation he could join Stephen Curry and the Golden State Warriors. Though reports say a potential deal involving Anthony Davis has stalled. With the latest in sports, I'm Morgan Wood on the Black Information Network. BINnews.com, your home for Black News First.
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9: I'm Morgan Wood on the Black Information Network, taking a look at another aspect of America 250, a Black perspective. Sports, performance, protests, and public power. Sports have long been a stage for competition, achievement, and national pride, but for many Black athletes, the playing field has also been a platform for protests, advocacy, and social change. The National Museum of African American History and Culture notes that Black athletes have done far more than entertain. Throughout American history, they've used their visibility to challenge injustice, shape public debate, and push the nation to confront difficult questions about race, equality, and citizenship. One defining moment comes in 1947 when Jackie Robinson broke Major League Baseball's color barrier, becoming the first Black player in the modern era. His success transformed professional sports, but his journey was marked by relentless racism and public hostility. His perseverance opened doors for generations of athletes. More than a decade later, another athlete challenged America in a different way.
0: I've said it once and I will say it again. The real enemies of my people are right here. Not in Vietnam. And we who follow the most honorable Elijah Muhammad take no parts in wars. As the Holy Quran teaches us, we take parts in no wars on the side of infidels or Christians or non-believers in Islam. No wars unless it's declared by Almighty God, Allah himself, or his messengers.
9: Heavyweight boxing champion Muhammad Ali refused induction into the U.S. Army during the Vietnam War, citing his religious beliefs and opposition to the conflict. The decision cost him his title and some of the best years of his career, but history would come to recognize him as one of the most influential athlete activists of the 20th century. The intersection of sports and protests reached another defining moment at the 1968 Olympics in Mexico City. After winning medals in the 200 meters, Tommy Smith and John Carlos raised black gloved fists during the national anthem to protest racial inequality and human rights abuses in the United States. The image became one of the most iconic acts of protest in sports history. The response, however, was deeply divided. Many criticized the gesture as political, while supporters viewed it as a symbol of black pride, equality, and self-determination. That debate continues today. Athletes including Serena Williams, LeBron James, and former NFL quarterback Colin Kaepernick have used their platforms to speak on issues ranging from racial injustice to police violence, keeping alive the question of whether sports and activism can or should coexist. Today, Black athletes remain among the most visible figures in America with platforms that reach millions around the world. From Jackie Robinson's courage to Muhammad Ali's convictions to the raised fists of Tommy Smith and John Carlos, generations of Black athletes have shown that athletic success can also be a vehicle for change. As America approaches its 250th anniversary, their stories continue to challenge the nation to consider whether the promises of freedom, equality, and citizenship have been fully realized. I'm Morgan Wood on the Black Information Network. BINnews.com, your home for Black News First.
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11: For decades, a quiet and remote Australian country town nurtured a world-class monster. 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
11: His name is Vince O'Dempsey. Psychopath, gangster, child killer, rapist. I'm Matthew Condon, journalist and true crime author, and I've spent years researching and tracking the life and crimes of this vicious murderer. 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
11: Vince O'Dempsey is currently serving life for 3 murders. He self-confessed to 33. My opinion? It's closer to 100. From Wooshka Studios, I'm Matthew Condon, and this is Ghostgate Road.
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13: Megan Thee Stallion is expanding her brand beyond music with the launch of her very first fragrance, Hot Girl Summer, set to debut online July 8th. The limited edition scent, created in partnership with Coty, features notes of creamy coconut milk, orchid blooms, and warm vetiver oil, all designed to capture the confidence and energy of the Hot Girl Summer lifestyle. Now, Megan says the fragrance reflects her personal style and essence, and it comes packaged in a bold flame-shaped bottle inspired by her signature brand. Fans will be able to purchase it through Ulta Beauty and Megan's official website. And beloved actor and activist Danny Glover is opening up about a deeply personal health battle, revealing in an exclusive interview with Today that he has been living with Alzheimer's disease for several years. The 79-year-old Lethal Weapon and The Color Purple star says he knows changes will come as the disease progresses, but remains grateful for the support of his family. Glover and his family decided to share his diagnosis publicly to help raise awareness and reduce the stigma surrounding Alzheimer's. With the latest in entertainment at 17 and 47 minutes past each hour, I'm Bree Wood on the Black Information Network, your home for Black news first.
14: I'm Ramses Ja on the Black Information Network with another Black hero you should know. On September 11, 2001, First Officer Leroy Homer Jr. was in the cockpit of United Airlines Flight 93. A skilled pilot, a devoted husband, and a proud veteran of the U.S. Air Force, Homer's life was one of dedication and courage. When terrorists hijacked the plane, Homer and the passengers faced an unthinkable choice. Knowing the stakes, they banded together, forcing the plane down in a Pennsylvania field, a selfless act that saved countless lives on the ground and stopped an attack on our nation's capital. Leroy Homer Jr.'s bravery wasn't limited to that day. He broke barriers throughout his career, inspiring young Black aviators to soar. He was more than a pilot. He was a hero, a trailblazer, and a symbol of sacrifice for greater good. As we remember Flight 93 and all the heroes and American lives that we lost on 9/11, let us also honor the legacy of Leroy Homer Jr., a Black man who showed us the true meaning of courage in the face of terror. This is Ramses Ja on your home for 24/7 Black news first, the Black Information Network.
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17: On for 24/7 News, the Black Information Network. After an NAACP lawsuit, a federal judge blocked the U.S. Postal Service from carrying out President Trump's order to restrict mail-in ballots. The National Association for the Advancement of Colored People called Trump's order earlier this year an attempt to rig the election. To Louisiana, where it looks like a retired judge will preside over former Sheriff Susan Hudson, who's a Black woman's case in Orleans Criminal Court. The former jail boss was charged by Republican AG Liz Merle after 10 inmates escaped the Orleans Parish Jail last summer. A whole host of judges recused themselves from the case. Some Black Orleans Parish residents see the charges as a political stunt by state Republicans. Here's Hudson's attorney, Gregory Carter, speaking to Fox 8 during a previous court appearance.
18: She worked tirelessly for the city. She served this city. She wants to be heard in this city. The citizens of this community deserve the opportunity to hear this case and make a decision in this case. And that's what we intend to have.
17: We stay in New Orleans, where Essence Fest fans are getting ready to pour into New Orleans. Restaurants like Black-owned Herd Dat Kitchen say they're ready for the economic boost. Here's Jeffrey Herd via Fox 8.
19: By Saturday, it'll be real crazy, yes.
17: Millions of Black tourists are expected to fill up hotels as they spend thousands of dollars at bars, shopping outlets, and come for the Black-owned local restaurants. Here's Herd again via Fox 8.
19: A lot of flavor, a lot of spice, not scared to use spices.
17: Essence changed hands in 2018. It's owned by Black Liberian-born Richelieu Dennis, who's the founder of Shea Moisture. Finally, let's take a look back in history. On July 7th, 1964, President Lyndon B. Johnson signed the Civil Rights Act of 1964. That made it illegal to discriminate against people based on race, color, religion, sex, or national origin. Federal agencies like the Equal Employment Opportunity Commission, or EEOC, were created to investigate discrimination and enforce compliance. For more on these stories, plus international, national, state, and local news impacting the Black community, listen to the Black Information Network on the iHeartRadio app or log on to BINnews.com. 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I'm Tammy Eswick on your home for Black News First, the Black Information Network. 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
20: President Trump is pushing for a faster decline in gas prices. The president previously urged gas companies to drop their prices and warned that big problems lie ahead if there is any price gouging. However, he acknowledged in a new Truth Social post that oil costs are dropping, but highlighted the gas prices are not falling fast enough ahead of the 4th of July weekend. Trump also claimed the so-called Freedom Fuel Network is expected to help lower gas prices at 25 stations in the Philadelphia area. The Justice Department is directing its staff to bring fraud charges in alleged cases of birth tourism. This is in response to the Supreme Court's birthright citizenship ruling. Following the 623 ruling, the DOJ's Office of the Deputy Attorney General says investigation and prosecution of birth tourism schemes should be prioritized by all criminal division staff. And that's your Washington Roundup. I'm Mike Moore on your home for 24/7 News, the Black Information Network.
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22: I'm Vanessa Tyler with a look at modern-day Black history you should know. September 11th, 2001, we will never forget. Amid the terror and destruction, countless heroes answered the call, running toward danger while others fled. Among them were Black firefighters and police officers who made the ultimate sacrifice. They were fathers, mothers, sons, daughters, courageous first responders who carried the weight of duty, knowing the risks. Firefighter Vernon Cherry, a gifted singer with Ladder 118 in Brooklyn, gave his life that day. NYPD officer Clinton Davis stood as a guardian of the city he loved. These heroes reflected the strength and resilience of their communities. Their sacrifices remind us of the unity and courage we are capable of, even in our darkest moments. This is Vanessa Tyler on your home for 24/7 Black News First, the Black Information Network.
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24: For millions of Americans, the dream of home ownership has not disappeared, but it has become more expensive. Housing affordability continues to be one of the biggest financial headaches facing American families, especially first-time home buyers, and especially Black families. According to economists at Stanford's Institute for Economic Policy Research, affordability is expected to remain a major concern for the remainder of the year. Two of the driving forces making home ownership more difficult are overly priced homes and the cost of borrowing money. Mortgage rates remain significantly higher than they were just a few years ago. And in lots of real estate markets, home prices are still at or close to record highs. That combination means monthly mortgage payments are still unattainable for many potential buyers. If inflation remains high, the cost of borrowing money could stay elevated. That adds more pressure to buyers who are already struggling to save money for down payments. Money news at 24 and 54 minutes past each hour. I'm Nicole Deal on your home for Black News First, the Black Information Network.
8: I'm Amber Payton with BIN News Now. Actor Danny Glover is opening up about his Alzheimer's diagnosis. In an exclusive Today interview, the 79-year-old Emmy winner says he has been living with the disease for several years.
25: As it advances, things are going to be different and changing.
8: Glover is being supported by his family and working with the Alzheimer's Association. Detroit, Michigan's Black Mayor Mary Sheffield has signed an executive order halting water shutoffs during extreme heat. The order requires city departments to protect residents and workers when temperatures hit at least 90 degrees for multiple days, with a focus on vulnerable groups, including seniors and the homeless. And Charlotte, North Carolina has a new mayor. Robert Harrington was sworn in Wednesday as the city's 60th mayor following the resignation of longtime mayor Vi Lyles, who was Black, who stepped down to spend more time with her family. Get BIN News now on demand 24/7 on the iHeartRadio app.
1: I'm Vanessa Tyler on the Black Information Network, your home for Black News First. Happy 250, America. This celebration is never complete without honoring the enormous Black contributions to building this country. Black genius stolen from Black people. Yaba Baker is fighting for the art of his fourth generation grandfather, whose stoneware clay pots are priceless artifacts in museums today. Yaba Baker joins me along with his attorney, George Fothery.
3: Thank you. Thank you, me. Glad to be here.
1: Yeah, but please tell me about your fourth generation grandfather, David Drake. Many in history know him as Dave the Potter. He lived during the 1800s.
3: Up until around 1870, he was an enslaved individual, as you said, but had a real talent, a mastery of making pottery. And he also was a little bit of a rebel because at that point in time in South Carolina, it was illegal for slaves to read or write. And he did both, so much so he actually wrote and inscribed poems and his name on his actual pottery. And that's one of the things that made him one of the most famous African-Americans who were enslaved at that time period.
1: But get this, he didn't even know there was a connection.
3: We didn't have any idea, like most African-American families, about our lineage probably past two or three generations. So there was a phone call from a genealogist in 2016 that told us that we were related to David Drake. And we were like, well, we don't know who that is.
1: He soon learned that his fourth generation great-grandfather's beautiful clay pots made during his enslavement went for more than $1 million at auction, a record for all ceramic pots. Attorney Fothery, where does the law stand in retrieving such family heirlooms hundreds of years later?
4: For the past 2 to 3 decades, what you've observed with U.S. museums across the country is this movement towards ethical restitution. Ethical restitution is the act of museums returning works that are in their collection to the rightful owners. What's significant about the David Drake work is, until last October, no museum had ever applied principles of ethical restitution to artwork that was created by enslaved African Americans.
1: How many museums out there actually have the pots?
4: Yeah, there's about 24 museums in the U.S. that are currently holding jars created by David Drake. The family and I are in contact with the majority of them.
3: At this point, we've acquired 6 pots, three from collectors and 3 from museums.
1: Follow their journey at DaveThePotterFamily.org. Yaba Baker and attorney George Fothery, thank you both.
3: Thank you for having us. I appreciate it.
4: It's been a pleasure.
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6: I'm Kevin Brown with another look at modern-day Black history you should know. On January 6, 2021, as chaos engulfed the U.S. Capitol,
7: multiple capital entry,
6: a group of Black officers stood as pillars of resilience and bravery. Among them was Capitol Police Officer Eugene Goodman, who diverted rioters away from the Senate chamber, potentially saving countless lives. Lieutenant Michael Byrd also faced a dire situation, protecting lawmakers from an advancing mob. His decisive actions safeguarded those entrusted to his care.
0: And Officer Harry Dunn fought back against physical threats and racial slurs, standing firm in the defense of the Capitol and democracy. These black officers and many others remind us that the strength of our democracy lies in those who protect it. So let's never forget to honor their heroism and strive for a nation worthy of their sacrifice. For the Black Information Network, I'm Kevin Brown.
7: I'm Mike Stevens on your home for Black News First, the Black Information Network. As hot as it is right now, Black Tennessee renters are among those finding out they don't have a right to air conditioning. Vanessa Bullock, head of West Tennessee's legal services, says the state law was written ages ago and has not been updated since. The law says if air conditioning is already in a rental property, the city of Memphis requires the property owner to maintain it. But if you move into a unit without AC, there is no requirement that the landlord add it in. This black renter tells Fox 13 Television she has a problem with that.
9: How are we paying rent for somewhere and the people are not responsible for air?
7: While experts recommend renters carefully inspect cooling systems before moving in, another renter who right now is sweltering in the heat sums up her feelings this way.
10: I wouldn't even leave a dog in here.
7: And while this is in Memphis, thousands of black people in different cities around the country are going through the same problem during this heat wave. Chicago's black mayor, Brandon Johnson, is praising the Supreme Court's decision to reject President Trump's effort to end birthright citizenship this week. The mayor said Tuesday's decision reaffirms every child born in this country, including black people from Africa, are citizens here.
11: Today's decision allows our residents to continue to live, work, and contribute to the fabric of our city without fear of losing their most fundamental right.
7: The Supreme Court ruled Trump's executive order to eliminate the 14th Amendment's guarantee that those born in the U.S. are American citizens was unlawful. He argued it was passed after the Civil War only to apply to recently freed slaves. I'm Mike Stevens on the Black Information Network. Now your local news.
12: I'm Mike Island on your home for 24/7 News, Columbus's BIN 1230, the Black Information Network. The community is still reacting to the recently passed update to the city's youth curfew by Columbus City Council. According to ABC6, this comes after multiple incidents of violence involving teens. The updated curfew is from 9 p.m. until 6 a.m. for kids under 13 and 10 p.m. until 6 a.m. for teens 13 through 17. The city is allowing families time to adjust to the curfew update and will not start issuing citations until the first of next year. Some residents see the curfew legislation as a free-for-all for the police when working with black people. Columbus resident Ava Skinner.
26: The reality is the collective black experience is that police interactions are not safe for our community. In Donald Trump's America, the officers who identify as white are hyper-vigilant when policing black communities.
12: Skinner, who is African-American, continued to make her point to city council about the danger the curfew enforcement could bring.
26: I'm afraid that officers will be actively looking for hidden dangers, even when no real threat exists.
12: Also included in the legislation is accountability for parents and guardians, ABC6 says. I'm Mike Island on your home for Black News First, Columbus's BIN 1230, the Black Information Network.
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29: Remember how the 14-year-old version of yourself felt? The awkwardness, the insecurity, the weirdo in you, fiercely independent, but longing to connect with someone, with anyone. That sucky feeling of knowing that who you are on the inside doesn't match what people see on the outside. If you could write to that kid, what would you say? Dear Young Rocker, you live in a different time. It's the early 2000s. Nu metal videos are on MTV. You spend hours typing to strangers in AIM chat rooms. And you dress like a raver, even though you don't really know what a rave is. I'm Chelsea Arson, Join me on my podcast, Dear Young Rocker, where each week I write a letter to myself as she brings us back into the intensity of adolescence. Falling in love with your favorite song the way only a teenager can, getting up the nerve to join a band, struggling with anger and body issues, crushing on someone so hard you can't breathe around them, experiencing how truly awful a first kiss can be, feeling like you could burst into a flaming ball of anger or sadness or both at any second, making a decision that could cost you your friends, 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Dear Young Rocker, you're not alone. 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You're living through it now. You got this, kid.
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13: This is not a Democratic or Republican thing or a socialist or moderate or liberal thing. 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
14: 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Congressman Mike Quigley threw his hat in the race.
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15: BIN News This Hour, I'm Andrea Coleman. Coming up, two stories where race is at play. The first is in the NBA. Can the Lakers win with a predominantly white starting lineup? And
16: so the assault is real. The charges are filed. They were arrested and I think arrested and bonded out. But the racial motive and the Carmelo Anthony portion of that story are unproven at this point.
15: BIN's Nicole Deal has the latest on a story out of Texas where a woman claims she was physically attacked because she is white. But first, here's BIN News Now. The LA Lakers' projected starting lineup next season is spurring conversations around race. Three of the starting players on the team are white, those being Luka Doncic, Austin Reeves, and newly acquired Walker Kessler. Yesterday, after the lineup became apparent, ESPN sportscaster Stephen A. Smith, who is black, did not hold back his thoughts, questioning the Lakers by saying, "Your top three players are white dudes? Really? This ain't golf. This ain't baseball. It ain't even soccer. What y'all think this is? Basketball. You ain't going anywhere being led by three white dudes in today's generation of basketball. This is the first time in decades an NBA team has had a predominantly white starting lineup." Smith pointed out that the league is up to 70% black. In Longview, Texas, three black women have been arrested and charged in the assault of a white woman. The woman claims her assailants were yelling, "Free Carmelo," when the alleged assault happened. That is in reference to the case of Carmelo Anthony, the 19-year-old black teen who was recently found guilty of murder and sentenced to 35 years in prison in the stabbing death of a white opponent during a track meet in Frisco, Texas last year. BIN's Nicole Deal lives in the Dallas area and joins us now with more on this story. Nicole.
16: That case is actually still evolving. Police have confirmed that that assault did happen. It happened outside a bar in the month of June, and three black women have been arrested, charged in connection with that case. Investigators are calling it an isolated incident. But the explosive part of that story is what you've already said, that the alleged victim, who is a white woman, says the attack was racially charged and that the women who attacked her were chanting Carmelo Anthony's name and saying "Free Carmelo." Now, so far, that claim has not been verified by authorities. So police are specifically warning the community that some of these details that are circulating on social media, they're unconfirmed. They're urging the public not to jump to conclusions.
15: Wow. So has this case really set off kind of some racial tensions you feel in the area? I know you live in the Dallas area. Do you feel the tension there?
16: Well, I don't feel it personally, Andrea, but I do think in certain environments, people who are going to court, or if you're at a baseball game and you know, a white person is going at it with a black person or a sporting event or things like that, I think, you know, you can feel that tension there. You can feel that it's more palatable in certain environments.
15: Thank you, Nicole. We appreciate that update. Well, Longview is about an hour and a half from Dallas. As BIN has been reporting, Carmelo Anthony is appealing his conviction. We will continue to bring you the latest in his case. This is BIN News This Hour. Be sure to follow us wherever you get your podcasts. I'm Andrea Coleman on the Black Information Network, home of Black News First.
3: Here's what's trending this hour. Questions are swirling about the health of Mitch McConnell after reports say he was found unconscious last month at his home due to a possible heart attack. The couple that climbed the Empire State Building on Wednesday has been released from custody after appearing in a New York City courtroom. And over 260 million Americans are under a powerful heat dome with scorching temps running through the 4th of July holiday weekend. Triple-digit heat continues to grip a huge part of the eastern part of the country. I'm Amber Payton, and that's what's trending.
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8: Major League Baseball is putting HBCU baseball front and center this summer in Philadelphia. The league has released new details for the 2026 HBCU Swingman Classic, part of All-Star Week, featuring a full entertainment slate and a City Hall visit ahead of the game. The showcase, founded by Hall of Famer Ken Griffey Jr., will take place July 10th at Citizens Bank Park, spotlighting 50 of the nation's top HBCU baseball student athletes. Phillies legend Jimmy Rollins will manage the National League squad, while the former MLB veteran Ricky Weeks leads the American League team. Beyond the competition, the event will highlight HBCU culture through music, entertainment, and community programming, including a stop at Philadelphia City Hall as part of the week's festivities. MLB says the goal is to elevate HBCU talent on a national stage in front of scouts, fans, and alumni during All-Star Week. With the latest in HBCU news, I'm Morgan Wood on the Black Information Network.
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24: The opinions, beliefs, and viewpoints expressed in this commentary are those of the author and do not necessarily represent those of BIN and its founding partners and employees.
25: I'm James T. Harris, and I have something to say. After the conviction and sentencing of Carmelo Anthony, one supporter was overcome with emotion and asked, "What do I tell my five boys? What do we do now?
30: What do you want us to do? What do you want us to do at this point? What? I'm lost for words. I don't know what to do. I got five boys. I don't know what. I ain't got nothing to tell them no more. You can't walk away no more."
31: Rest in peace, Trayvon Martin.
25: That's a fair question. In fact, it's probably the most important question to come out of this entire tragedy. What you tell them now is what you should have been telling them all along. Your choices matter. Your actions matter. Your character matters. The world can be unfair sometimes, but nothing will destroy your future faster than making a terrible decision in a moment of anger. I raised two boys and a daughter. My wife and I taught our children something simple. Control yourself. Walk away when you can. Respect other people. Respect life. Think before you act. But before all of that, we taught them to love the Lord with all their heart, all their mind, and all their strength. We taught them to love their neighbor as themselves. Those two commandments are the foundation for everything else. If you truly love God and love your neighbor, you're not looking for trouble. You're not looking for excuses. You're not looking for someone to blame. What you don't do is teach your children that accountability is oppression. You don't teach them that every guilty verdict is evidence of injustice. And you certainly don't teach them that someone who takes a life is automatically a victim when a jury reaches a verdict. Five boys and every child in America need parents willing to tell them the truth. The truth is that character matters. Faith matters. Self-control matters. Personal responsibility matters. Those lessons can save a life, and sometimes they can keep a young person from throwing their own life away. I'm James T. Harris for the Black Information Network.
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0: Boys and Girls Club of America, a member of the Rotary International, and a mentor with the Wise Within program, Johnson stands as an inspiration for Black leadership in the realm of sports and beyond, making Danita Johnson another name you should know. I'm Wesson Tishone for the Black Information Network.
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3: I'm Mike Stevens on your home for Black News First, the Black Information Network. Black gospel music singer Reverend Timothy Wright sang "Trouble Don't Last Always." But when it's here, many of us know the struggle is real. And speaking about the lives of many Black people, African-American Philadelphia City Councilwoman Cindy Bass is painting a very real picture of the daily struggle in the lives of people she feels are going through it, through no fault of their own.
4: Wake up before sunrise, work all day, and still struggle to make ends meet. Imagine doing everything right. Imagine paying your rent, paying your mortgage, your taxes, your gas bill, your electric bill, and then waking up one morning to find a boot on your car.
3: She spoke at her city council meeting on a personal level, knowing of the financial challenges so many are experiencing, especially senior citizens living on a fixed income.
4: I know what it means to carry debt, trying to build a better future. I know what it means to watch our neighborhoods fight every day against violence, poverty, addiction, abandonment, and neglect.
3: The comments come as affordability continues to be a key word in this year's election cycle. An extreme heat warning continues in the Chicago area and other places where Black people live. Correspondent Perry Williams reports on how they're coping.
5: Some residents took to nearby pools to cool off.
6: I was just at home burning up, so I had to get out.
7: It's really hot, but I'm glad they opened the pool today.
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3: And in many cities, you can call 311 or 211 if you need additional help to cool down in what can be a dangerous health situation. I'm Mike Stevens on the Black Information Network. 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
8: I'm Mike Island on your home for 24/7 News, Columbus's BIN 1230, the Black Information Network. The community is still reacting to the recently passed update to the city's youth curfew by Columbus City Council. According to ABC 6, this comes after multiple incidents of violence involving teens. The updated curfew is from 9 p.m. until 6 a.m. for kids under 13 and 10 p.m. until 6 a.m. for teens 13 through 17. The city is allowing families time to adjust to the curfew update and will not start issuing citations until the first of next year. Some residents see the curfew legislation as a free-for-all for the police when working with Black people. Columbus resident Ava Skinner.
9: The reality is the collective Black experience is that police interactions are not safe for our community. In Donald Trump's America, the officers who identify as white are hyper-vigilant when policing Black communities.
8: Skinner, who is African-American, continued to make her point to City Council about the danger the curfew enforcement could bring.
9: I'm afraid that officers will be actively looking for hidden dangers, even when no real threat exists.
8: Also included in the legislation is accountability for parents and guardians, ABC 6 says. I'm Mike Island on your home for Black News First, Columbus's BIN 1230, the Black Information Network.
10: 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I'm Morgan Wood, and my history lives here.
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11: 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It's more than just menus. It's a movement.
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11: 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I'm Esther Dillard for the Black Information Network.
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10: 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Black Chicago Police Superintendent Larry Snelling is stepping down July 13th after 38 years on the force.
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15: BIN News This Hour, I'm Andrea Coleman. Coming up, two stories where race is at play. The first is in the NBA. Can the Lakers win with a predominantly white starting lineup? And
16: so the assault is real. The charges are filed. They were arrested and I think arrested and bonded out. But the racial motive and the Carmelo Anthony portion of that story are unproven at this point.
15: BIN's Nicole Deal has the latest on a story out of Texas where a woman claims she was physically attacked because she is white. But first, here's BIN News Now. The LA Lakers' projected starting lineup next season is spurring conversations around race. Three of the starting players on the team are white, those being Luka Doncic, Austin Reeves, and newly acquired Walker Kessler. Yesterday, after the lineup became apparent, ESPN sportscaster Stephen A. Smith, who is black, did not hold back his thoughts, questioning the Lakers by saying, "Your top three players are white dudes? Really? This ain't golf. This ain't baseball. It ain't even soccer. What y'all think this is? Basketball. You ain't going anywhere being led by three white dudes in today's generation of basketball. This is the first time in decades an NBA team has had a predominantly white starting lineup." Smith pointed out that the league is up to 70% black. In Longview, Texas, three black women have been arrested and charged in the assault of a white woman. The woman claims her assailants were yelling, "Free Carmelo," when the alleged assault happened. That is in reference to the case of Carmelo Anthony, the 19-year-old black teen who was recently found guilty of murder and sentenced to 35 years in prison in the stabbing death of a white opponent during a track meet in Frisco, Texas last year. BIN's Nicole Deal lives in the Dallas area and joins us now with more on this story. Nicole.
16: That case is actually still evolving. Police have confirmed that that assault did happen. It happened outside a bar in the month of June, and three black women have been arrested, charged in connection with that case. Investigators are calling it an isolated incident. But the explosive part of that story is what you've already said, that the alleged victim, who is a white woman, says the attack was racially charged and that the women who attacked her were chanting Carmelo Anthony's name and saying "Free Carmelo." Now, so far, that claim has not been verified by authorities. So police are specifically warning the community that some of these details that are circulating on social media, they're unconfirmed. They're urging the public not to jump to conclusions.
15: Wow. So has this case really set off kind of some racial tensions you feel in the area? I know you live in the Dallas area. Do you feel the tension there?
16: Well, I don't feel it personally, Andrea, but I do think in certain environments, people who are going to court, or if you're at a a baseball game and you know, a white person is going at it with a black person or a sporting event or things like that. I think, you know, you can feel that tension there. You can feel that it's more palatable in certain environments.
17: Thank you, Nicole. We appreciate that update. Well, Longview is about an hour and a half from Dallas. As BIN has been reporting, Carmelo Anthony is appealing his conviction. We will continue to bring you the latest in his case. This is BIN News this hour. Be sure to follow us wherever you get your podcasts. I'm Andrea Coleman on the Black Information Network, home of Black News First.
18: Here's what's trending this hour. The latest round of talks between the U.S. and Iran have ended with no major updates. Officials in Qatar claim there was positive progress in the talks that wrapped up on Wednesday. Millions across the country are facing a heat wave ahead of the 4th of July weekend. Temperatures are expected to intensify across the Northeast today, with major cities including New York City, Philadelphia, and Washington, D.C. all seeing heat levels above average. And the 4th of July holiday travel period is in full swing. I'm Amber Payton, and that's what's trending.
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10: In unfortunate sports-related news, the mother of Baltimore Ravens defensive lineman Calais Campbell has died, and his brother is accused of killing her. Atlanta police arrested Sierra Campbell on murder and other charges after officers found the body of Nateel Campbell inside her home early Tuesday morning. Investigators have released full details, but police say they've responded to previous mental health-related incidents at the home. Calais Campbell is preparing for his 19th season in the NFL with the Baltimore Ravens. Meanwhile, in the NBA, free agency continues to deliver blockbuster moves. ESPN reports the Toronto Raptors have reacquired Finals MVP Kawhi Leonard from the LA Clippers, while the Philadelphia 76ers landed 2024 Finals MVP Jaylen Brown in a trade with the Boston Celtics. Elsewhere in the NBA, LeBron James confirmed he's leaving the Los Angeles Lakers, fueling speculation he could join Stephen Curry and the Golden State Warriors. Though reports say a potential deal involving Anthony Davis has stalled. With the latest in sports, I'm Morgan Wood on the Black Information Network. BINnews.com, your home for Black News First.
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19: Jordan on the Black Information Network, taking a look at another aspect of America at 250, a Black perspective. Education has always been at the heart of Black freedom movements. Under slavery, literacy was suppressed because it was seen as a dangerous form of empowerment. After emancipation, Black communities displayed extraordinary determination in building schools, often with their own resources and labor. Education became a practical necessity for advancement and a public declaration of dignity and humanity. Schools served as centers of community life and engines of social mobility, even as they were targeted by white supremacist violence and underfunded. In 1953, attorney Thurgood Marshall stood before the U.S. Supreme Court and claimed segregation was an attempt to keep people of color enslaved, and now was the time to end it. Months later, the courts unanimously ruled in his favor.
20: We are confident that desegregation will proceed to open the door to true democracy for all of the children of our nation.
19: Historically Black colleges and universities, or HBCUs, became pillars of American society, nurturing generations of teachers, doctors, ministers, lawyers, scientists, artists, and political leaders. Founded before the Supreme Court's 1954 Brown versus Board of Education decision, HBCUs provided access to higher education and cultivated intellectual traditions that mainstream institutions often ignored. As America celebrates 250 years, these campuses have become havens for academic excellence, cultural development, and political activism, helping to shape leaders who would transform American life. The Supreme Court's 1954 ruling in Brown versus Board of Education marked a turning point, declaring state-sponsored segregation in public schools unconstitutional. But legal change did not mean immediate transformation. Black students in places like Topeka, Kansas, faced exclusion from extracurricular activities, daily indignities, and ongoing resistance to integration. These challenges were not theoretical. They were lived realities that damaged courage and perseverance from Black students, families, and educators. The struggle for educational equality continues as access to quality schooling remains uneven across the country. Currently, California schools are more divided by wealth than those in most other states. Schools with more low-income students often have higher teacher turnover and lower achievement. Experts say redrawing district boundaries or sharing resources could help. A report by Brown's Promise, a nonprofit named for the Supreme Court case that ordered racial desegregation in schools, Brown versus Board of Education claims California has more economic segregation than racial segregation in schools. It ranks 25th in the country for dividing white students from Black, Hispanic, and Native American students. I'm Misty Jordan, looking back on the Black perspective of America 250 on the Black Information Network.
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24: 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Eventually, despite rumors he'd been killed, I found Omar. Or more like, he found me. For more than a year, we corresponded in secret while he was hiding from U.S. forces. And eventually, on the run from the very insurgent group he put on the map, slowly, I got close to Omar. Closer than I ever thought I would. Perhaps closer than I should. Was it good journalism? An ethical lapse? Was it my faith in humanity that kept me talking to Omar? Or something darker? My name is Christoph Putzel. This is American Jihadi.
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19: A judge has ruled that KPD's memoir, Compton Street Legend, can be used as evidence in his upcoming murder trial in the 1996 killing of Tupac Shakur. His attorneys argued the book should be excluded, claiming he had an agreement with the LAPD that police interviews would remain off the record and the book wouldn't be used in court. Prosecutors say the memoir details KPD's alleged role in orchestrating Tupac's killing. Jury selection is set to begin August 10th. Elsewhere in entertainment, Bone Thugs and Harmony will receive a star on the Hollywood Walk of Fame on July 8th. The group says the honor belongs not just to them, but also their families, their hometown, and the fans who've supported them from the beginning. Big Boy will MC the ceremony alongside Exhibit. And Sony will stop making physical game discs for PlayStation starting January 2028. After that, all new games will only operate in digital format. The change won't affect games already released on disc. With the latest in entertainment, I'm Morgan Wood on the Black Information Network, your home for Black news first.
3: In 1942, during the height of World War II, the U.S. Marine Corps opened its doors to Black recruits for the very first time, but not at Camp Lejeune. Instead, they went to a segregated facility known as Montford Point in North Carolina. These brave Black men, more than 20,000 strong, trained under harsh conditions, fighting racism and doubt while preparing to defend a country that didn't defend them. From the Pacific Islands to the Korean War, Montford Point Marines proved their courage on and off the battlefield, paving the way for a full integration of the Marine Corps in 1949. And now their legacy lives on in every Marine who serves with honor and in the proud history of Black excellence and sacrifice that helped shape America's freedom. The Montford Point Marines, the first to fight for a nation still learning to be free. For the Black Information Network, I'm Mike Stevens.
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4: A white teenager accused in the vicious killing of a Tennessee man who had been on the sex offender registry remains in jail. But video of 18-year-old Kian Neal's interview with Collegedale police was heard by a black judge at a recent court hearing. Neal reportedly told police he was a victim of abuse himself and that he looked up 56-year-old Robert Locke online, went to his home, beat him with a hammer, and used zip ties to choke him. Neal admitted to dismembering Locke's body and putting his remains in a dumpster.
26: The number of black men impacted by Alzheimer's disease is double the national average. Now, longtime black actor Danny Glover is opening up about living with the disease.
5: I'm sure as it advances, things are going to be different and changing.
26: In a recent interview with Today's Lester Holt, the 79-year-old Lethal Weapon star revealed he was diagnosed several years ago but remains active in his San Francisco, California community. Now to Tennessee, where the botched execution of a black man back in May leads to Republican state Senate leaders trying to put a stop to executions. Senate Majority Leader Jack Johnson and other GOP senators sent Governor Bill Lee a letter late last month outlining the request. The push comes after prison staff failed to execute Tony Carruthers by lethal injection on May 21st. Governor Lee called off the execution and then gave Carruthers a one-year reprieve.
4: And finally, a couple recently climbed to the very tippity top of the Empire State Building in Manhattan, New York. That's about 1,500 feet into the air.
6: Two geniuses climbed to the top of the Empire State Building, the top of the spire.
7: It's not some worker changing a light, is it?
6: Nah, it's a male, female, dressed in black. They had some flag they were waving.
4: The popular social media couple known for climbing were arrested, but not before the man proposed. There was also a message in the flag they were waving. When the power of love beats the love of power, the world knows peace. I'm Nicole Deal, along with Mike Moore, on your home for Black News First, the Black Information Network. Your Washington Roundup is next.
8: President Trump says he still plans to deliver a lengthy 4th of July speech on the National Mall despite extreme heat expected in Washington, D.C. He made the comments while speaking at the Theodore Roosevelt Presidential Library in North Dakota.
9: On July 4th, it's going to be approximately 107 degrees out, and I'm going to go and I'm going to make a really long speech just to show that I can do anything. It's going to be 107.
8: Forecasters are calling for a high near 107 degrees Saturday, though temperatures should fall into the upper 80s by the 11 p.m. start time. The hottest July 4th on record in D.C. reached 100 degrees in 1919. That's your Washington Roundup. 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
12: 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We spotlight the future educators coming out of places like Bowie State, Claflin, and Albany State. Students who are passionate about creating classrooms that affirm, uplift, and educate with intention. We follow teaching majors who spend their days in lectures, their evenings tutoring, and their summers in public school internships across rural districts and inner cities. We talk to alums now running in entire schools, teachers who once stood at the back of the classroom and now lead it. They teach through cultural pride. They manage trauma, celebrate brilliance, and build trust in places where it's often been broken. They remind every student, you are enough. You are brilliant. You are seen. This isn't just about test scores. It's about changing lives. And the HBCU teacher pipeline is building that change, one student at a time. With Black News First, I'm Bree Wood on the Black Information Network.
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4: 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I'm Nicole Deal on your home for Black News First, the Black Information Network.
11: I'm Amber Payton with BIN News Now. Actor Danny Glover is opening up about his Alzheimer's diagnosis. In an exclusive Today interview, the 79-year-old Emmy winner says he has been living with the disease for several years.
5: As it advances, things are going to be different and changing.
11: Glover is being supported by his family and working with the Alzheimer's Association. Detroit, Michigan's Black Mayor Mary Sheffield has signed an executive order halting water shutoffs during extreme heat. The order requires city departments to protect residents and workers when temperatures hit at least 90 degrees for multiple days, with a focus on vulnerable groups, including seniors and the homeless. And Charlotte, North Carolina has a new mayor. Robert Harrington was sworn in Wednesday as the city's 60th mayor following the resignation of longtime mayor Vi Lyles, who was Black, who stepped down to spend more time with her family. Get BIN News Now on demand 24/7 on the iHeartRadio app.
13: I'm Kevin Brown on your home for 24/7 News, the Black Information Network. New York City is experiencing a historic heat wave as we head into the 4th of July holiday weekend. Office of Emergency Management Commissioner Christine Farrell says we're approaching, if not exceeding, record-breaking territory.
14: People should take it slow, try to spend time in air conditioning, either, you know, in their own homes and friends and families, or the city has a cooling center network.
13: The city has a network of nearly 600 cooling centers, including public libraries, with the closest location posted on Link NYC kiosks. No matter how they're keeping cool, people are urged to drink water and check in on their neighbors. New Yorkers sharing how they're holding up.
15: Best I can. What else are you going to do? Got to come to work. What are you going to do? It's Mother Nature. Nothing you can do about it.
16: Water and lots of sunscreen so where your eyes are burning.
17: Actually, I got some water. I'm just trying to survive out here. It's about to get real hot.
13: A new law in Florida expands the eligible age for children to learn how to swim for free from ages 1 to 7, up from 4. Florida Congresswoman Debbie Wasserman Schultz says those additional 3 years of swimming lessons will save lives.
18: Drowning remains the leading cause of accidental death for children under the age of 5. And in my home state of Florida, we just had the deadliest year on record for child drownings. 119 children tragically lost their lives in 2025.
13: The swimming lesson voucher program benefits children of low-income Florida residents living below the federal poverty level. Also children with autism who are attracted to water features and active military families. The family of one-year-old Cohen Wiley of Mississippi, who was fatally shot during a police response to an alleged shoplifting incident, is demanding transparency and accountability in the investigation. Civil rights attorney Ben Crump revealed the findings of an independent forensic review conducted by Dr. Roger Mitchell to determine what happened during the tragic encounter. The family hopes the examination will provide answers about the trajectory of the bullet and the officer's use of force and whether proper tactics were followed. They're determined to ensure that Cohen's life is not forgotten, and they're pushing for meaningful answers about the events that led to his death. The Texas State Board of Education recently approved a required reading list for public schools, including selections from the Bible, following a 2023 state law. The list features over 200 readings, including biblical texts and works by literary figures like Shakespeare and Martin Luther King Jr. Critics argue that the mandatory Bible readings violate the First Amendment, while historical court cases have addressed the issue of religion in public schools. The board's list has sparked concerns about promoting Christianity over other faiths, and legal challenges are expected as the program is implemented in Texas schools. Kansas City's Juneteenth celebration, which marked its 15th anniversary with over 200 vendors and thousands of visitors, faced a setback when Republican Missouri lawmakers cut its funding, including grants to prevent human trafficking in the state. Despite losing over half of its annual budget, the event organizers are determined to continue the celebrations. The decision to cut funding for Juneteenth and human trafficking prevention has sparked criticism and disappointment among lawmakers and community members. highlighting the importance of supporting such initiatives. The connection between Juneteenth and human trafficking underscores the need to prioritize efforts to combat exploitation and injustice. I'm Kevin Brown on your home for Black News First, the Black Information Network.
1: 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BIN Columbus.
25: Community covered.
2: The words justice for all sound powerful, but in Black communities, they still sound like a promise waiting to be kept. At the Black Information Network, we break down the policies that prevent justice from being equal. We report on mandatory minimums that lock people up longer because of zip code, not crime. On cash bail systems that punish poverty, not guilt. On sentencing guidelines that look fair until you look at who's being sentenced. We speak with exonerees who served decades for crimes they did not commit. We cover clemency requests that sit unanswered for years. And we talk with families who never stop fighting for their loved ones because justice for them is personal. We highlight prosecutors who are changing their approach, who are expunging records, ending cash bail, reinvesting in rehabilitation over incarceration. And we follow activists who keep the system in check. Justice doesn't come free. It comes from pressure, and we're here to keep applying it. With Black News First, this is Misty Jordan on the Black Information Network.
3: I'm Mike Stevens on your home for Black News First, the Black Information Network. As hot as it is right now, Black Tennessee renters are among those finding out they don't have a right to air conditioning. Vanessa Bullock, head of West Tennessee's legal services, says the state law was written ages ago and has not been updated since. The law says if air conditioning is already in a rental property, the city of Memphis requires the property owner to maintain it. But if you move into a unit without AC, there is no requirement that the landlord add it in. This Black renter tells Fox 13 Television she has a problem with that.
10: How are we paying rent for somewhere and the people are not responsible for air?
3: BOL experts recommend renters carefully inspect cooling systems before moving in. Another renter who right now is sweltering in the heat sums up her feelings this way.
20: I wouldn't even leave a dog in here.
3: And while this is in Memphis, thousands of Black people in different cities around the country are going through the same problem during this heat wave. Chicago's Black mayor, Brandon Johnson, is praising the Supreme Court's decision to reject President Trump's effort to end birthright citizenship this week. The mayor said Tuesday's decision reaffirms every child born in this country, including Black people from Africa, are citizens here.
21: Today's decision allows our residents to continue to live, work, and contribute to the fabric of our city without fear of losing their most fundamental right.
3: The Supreme Court ruled Trump's executive order to eliminate the 14th Amendment's guarantee that those born in the U.S. are American citizens was unlawful. He argued it was passed after the Civil War only to apply to recently freed slaves. I'm Mike Stevens on the Black Information Network. Now your local news.
23: I'm Mike Island on your home for 24/7 News, Columbus's BIN 1230, the Black Information Network. The community is still reacting to the recently passed update to the city's youth curfew by Columbus City Council. According to ABC6, this comes after multiple incidents of violence involving teens. The updated curfew is from 9 p.m. until 6 a.m. for kids under 13 and 10 p.m. until 6 a.m. for teens 13 through 17. The city is allowing families time to adjust to the curfew update and will not start issuing citations until the first of next year. Some residents see the curfew legislation as a free-for-all for the police when working with Black people. Columbus resident Ava Skinner.
24: The reality is the collective Black experience is that police interactions are not safe for our community. In Donald Trump's America, the officers who identify as white are hyper-vigilant when policing Black communities.
23: Skinner, who is African American, continued to make her point to City Council about the danger the curfew enforcement could bring.
24: I'm afraid that officers will be actively looking for hidden dangers, even when no real threat exists.
23: Also included in the legislation is accountability for parents and guardians, ABC6 says. I'm Mike Island on your home for Black News First, Columbus's BIN 1230, the Black Information Network.
3: For over 50 years, SEO has been an innovator in youth education, mentorship, and positive peer pressure. 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
6: Over the years, host Aaron Menke and the team behind Lore, Unobscured, and Cabinet of Curiosities have scoured the globe to bring you tales from the past with a hint of darkness. From superstitions and folklore to the curious and the bizarre, they gave you a front row seat to stories that explore a whole new side of world history. But now it's time to bring that journey home. Because while America's history books are filled with people, places, and events that sit on lofty pedestals, there's a whole other side of American history that's been forgotten and pushed into the shadows. But unlike those surprise barn finds, the kind where someone discovers a rare classic car hidden in the back of their grandmother's garage, these shadowy tales might have been left to be forgotten for a reason. Tales of unlikely heroes who worked behind the scenes to make our country what it is today. World-changing tragedies that tested this nation's resolve and tenacity. And legends that are powerful examples of this country's unique spirit. Some of these tales are terrifying, while others are delightfully bizarre. All of them, though, are eye-opening. And we've dusted them off and brought them all together for a brand new show that we call American Shadows. Each episode is handcrafted by the Grim and Mild team and narrated by me, Lauren Vogelbaum. And while we might be guiding you down some dark and lonely roads, you're bound to learn a thing or two along the way. After all, you can learn a lot about a place by looking at its shadows. Get ready for a tour of American history unlike any other. Get ready for American Shadows.
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7: Miami-Dade authorities found her body at Gwen Cherry Park and ruled it suicide. 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
22: BIN News This Hour, I'm Andrea Coleman. Coming up, two stories where race is at play. The first is in the NBA. Can the Lakers win with a predominantly white starting lineup? And
26: so the assault is real. The charges are filed. They were arrested and I think arrested and bonded out. But the racial motive and the Carmelo Anthony portion of that story are unproven at this point.
22: BIN's Nicole Deal has the latest on a story out of Texas where a woman claims she was physically attacked because she is white. But first, here's BIN News Now. The LA Lakers' projected starting lineup next season is spurring conversations around race. Three of the starting players on the team are white, those being Luka Doncic, Austin Reeves, and newly acquired Walker Kessler. Yesterday, after the lineup became apparent, ESPN sportscaster Stephen A. Smith, who is black, did not hold back his thoughts, questioning the Lakers by saying, "Your top three players are white dudes? Really? This ain't golf. This ain't baseball. It ain't even soccer. What y'all think this is? Basketball. You ain't going anywhere being led by three white dudes in today's generation of basketball. This is the first time in decades an NBA team has had a predominantly white starting lineup." Smith pointed out that the league is up to 70% black. In Longview, Texas, three black women have been arrested and charged in the assault of a white woman. The woman claims her assailants were yelling, "Free Carmelo," when the alleged assault happened. That is in reference to the case of Carmelo Anthony, the 19-year-old black teen who was recently found guilty of murder and sentenced to 35 years in prison in the stabbing death of a white opponent during a track meet in Frisco, Texas last year. BIN's Nicole Deal lives in the Dallas area and joins us now with more on this story. Nicole.
26: That case is actually still evolving. Police have confirmed that that assault did happen. It happened outside a bar in the month of June, and three black women have been arrested, charged in connection with that case. Investigators are calling it an isolated incident. But the explosive part of that story is what you've already said, that the alleged victim, who is a white woman, says the attack was racially charged and that the women who attacked her were chanting Carmelo Anthony's name and saying, "Free Carmelo." Now, so far, that claim has not been verified by authorities. So police are specifically warning the community that some of these details that are circulating on social media, they're unconfirmed. They're urging the public not to jump to conclusions.
4: Wow. So has this case really set off kind of some racial tensions you feel in the area? I know you live in the Dallas area. Do you feel the tension there?
26: Well, I don't feel it personally, Andrea, but I do think in certain environments, people who are going to court, or if you're at a baseball game and you know, a white person is going at it with a black person or a sporting event or things like that, I think, you know, you can feel that tension there. You can feel that it's more palatable in certain environments.
4: Thank you, Nicole. We appreciate that update. Well, Longview is about an hour and a half from Dallas. As BIN has been reporting, Carmelo Anthony is appealing his conviction. We will continue to bring you the latest in his case. This is BIN News this hour. Be sure to follow us wherever you get your podcasts. I'm Andrea Coleman on the Black Information Network, home of Black News First.
5: Here's what's trending this hour. Questions are swirling about the health of Mitch McConnell after reports say he was found unconscious last month at his home due to a possible heart attack. The couple that climbed the Empire State Building on Wednesday has been released from custody after appearing in a New York City courtroom. And over 260 million Americans are under a powerful heat dome with scorching temps running through the 4th of July holiday weekend. Triple-digit heat continues to grip a huge part of the eastern part of the country. I'm Amber Payton, and that's what's trending.
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8: Major League Baseball is putting HBCU baseball front and center this summer in Philadelphia. The league has released new details for the 2026 HBCU Swingman Classic, part of All-Star Week, featuring a full entertainment slate and a City Hall visit ahead of the game. The showcase, founded by Hall of Famer Ken Griffey Jr., will take place July 10th at Citizens Bank Park, spotlighting 50 of the nation's top HBCU baseball student athletes. Phillies legend Jimmy Rollins will manage the National League squad, while the former MLB veteran Ricky Weeks leads the American League team. Beyond the competition, the event will highlight HBCU culture through music, entertainment, and community programming, including a stop at Philadelphia City Hall as part of the week's festivities. MLB says the goal is to elevate HBCU talent on a national stage in front of scouts, fans, and alumni during All-Star Week. With the latest in HBCU news, I'm Morgan Wood on the Black Information Network.
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2: Cell phones have been an integral part of connecting our modern world. But did you know a black nuclear engineer pioneered the technology for them? Henry Thomas Sampson was born in 1934 in Jackson, Mississippi. He earned his bachelor's degree in chemical engineering from Purdue University in 1956, followed by his master's degree from UCLA in 1961 and his PhD shortly after. In 1971, Henry Sampson created the gamma electric cell. It's a device which produces long-lasting power to satellites. Sampson's innovation caught the attention of the Motorola Company, which then placed his patented technology into their telephones. This eventually led to the very first telephone calls being made using cell phones. Henry Sampson passed on June 4th, 2015. His genius and black excellence helped create the globally connected world we share today. This is Tammy Eswick for the Black Information Network.
10: 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I'm Mike Strautmanis, and my history lives here.
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16: We begin with an update on a story out of Jackson, Mississippi. A third suspect has been arrested in connection with a triple homicide. The incident claimed the lives of two women and a two-year-old child. WJTV is reporting jail records show Michaela Young has been arrested and booked into the Hinds County Detention Center. She's been charged with capital murder. Black Jackson Police Chief Dr. Rochelle Brackney commenting on this case.
17: The outrage in the community over this, the sympathy for this family who is

0: 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I'm Bill Black, and that's another Bet You Didn't Know music fact on the Black Information Network.
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3: I'm Mike Stevens on your home for Black News First, the Black Information Network. Black gospel music singer Reverend Timothy Wright sang "Trouble Don't Last Always." But when it's here, many of us know the struggle is real. And speaking about the lives of many Black people, African-American Philadelphia City Councilwoman Cindy Bass is painting a very real picture of the daily struggle in the lives of people she feels are going through it, through no fault of their own.
4: Wake up before sunrise, work all day, and still struggle to make ends meet. Imagine doing everything right. Imagine paying your rent, paying your mortgage, your taxes, your gas bill, your electric bill, and then waking up one morning to find a boot on your car.
3: She spoke at her city council meeting on a personal level, knowing of the financial challenges so many are experiencing, especially senior citizens living on a fixed income.
4: I know what it means to carry debt, trying to build a better future. I know what it means to watch our neighborhoods fight every day against violence, poverty, addiction, abandonment, and neglect.
3: The comments come as affordability continues to be a key word in this year's election cycle. An extreme heat warning continues in the Chicago area and other places where Black people live. Correspondent Perry Williams reports on how they're coping.
5: Some residents took to nearby pools to cool off.
6: I was just at home burning up, so I had to get out.
7: It's really hot, but I'm glad they opened the pool today.
5: Health and city officials are reminding people to check on neighbors, stay hydrated, and use cooling centers if needed.
3: And in many cities, you can call 311 or 211 if you need additional help to cool down in what can be a dangerous health situation. I'm Mike Stevens on the Black Information Network. Now your local news.
8: I'm Mike Island on your home for 24/7 News, Columbus's BIN 1230, the Black Information Network. The community is still reacting to the recently passed update to the city's youth curfew by Columbus City Council. According to ABC6, this comes after multiple incidents of violence involving teens. The updated curfew is from 9 p.m. until 6 a.m. for kids under 13 and 10 p.m. until 6 a.m. for teens 13 through 17. The city is allowing families time to adjust to the curfew update and will not start issuing citations until the first of next year. Some residents see the curfew legislation as a free-for-all for the police when working with Black people. Columbus resident Ava Skinner.
9: The reality is the collective Black experience is that police interactions are not safe for our community. In Donald Trump's America, the officers who identify as white are hyper-vigilant when policing Black communities.
8: Skinner, who is African-American, continued to make her point to City Council about the danger the curfew enforcement could bring.
9: I'm afraid that officers will be actively looking for hidden dangers, even when no real threat exists.
8: Also included in the legislation is accountability for parents and guardians, ABC6 says. I'm Mike Island on your home for Black News First, Columbus's BIN 1230, the Black Information Network.
10: Most people know about Restaurant Week, but not everyone knows there's a Black Restaurant Week born in Houston, Texas in 2016 and is now spreading to cities across the country. It's more than just menus. It's a movement.
11: And so we really want to create something that was more all-inclusive to the creative things we were seeing happening in the food scene.
10: That's one of the three founders, Fallon Farrell.
11: As we've grown through the years, we've literally watched businesses start off as like a pop-up food tent and now having like two or three locations.
10: From soul food kitchens to hidden gem caterers, Black Restaurant Week shines a light where it's long been missing. It's helped generate tens of millions of dollars for Black-owned businesses, keeping legacies alive and creating new ones. And it's part of Black history still being written every time a diner takes that first bite. I'm Esther Dillard for the Black Information Network.
12: 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I'm Charlamagne Tha God, host of the world's most dangerous morning show, The Breakfast Club, and my history lives here.
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14: The latest round of talks between the U.S. and Iran have ended with no major development.
2: To around the corner.
3: Detroit is expanding its Occupy the Summer initiative to reach even more young Black people to provide free programs across the city.
1: This is BIN.
15: Colorado's Black Democrat, Mela Kiro, defeated a veteran Democratic challenger and is among a growing number of Democrats pushing for institutional change within the party.
2: Black news first.
16: BIN News This Hour, I'm Andrea Coleman. Coming up, two stories where race is at play. The first is in the NBA. Can the Lakers win with a predominantly white starting lineup? And
17: so the assault is real. The charges are filed. They were arrested and I think arrested and bonded out. But the racial motive and the Carmelo Anthony portion of that story are unproven at this point.
16: BIN's Nicole Deal has the latest on a story out of Texas where a woman claims she was physically attacked because she is white. But first, here's BIN News Now. The LA Lakers' projected starting lineup next season is spurring conversations around race. Three of the starting players on the team are white, those being Luka Doncic, Austin Reeves, and newly acquired Walker Kessler. Yesterday, after the lineup became apparent, ESPN sportscaster Stephen A. Smith, who is Black, did not hold back his thoughts, questioning the Lakers by saying, "Your top three players are white dudes? Really? This ain't golf. This ain't baseball. It ain't even soccer. What y'all think this is? Basketball. You ain't going anywhere being led by three white dudes in today's generation of basketball. This is the first time in decades an NBA team has had a predominantly white starting lineup." Smith pointed out that the league is up to 70% Black. In Longview, Texas, three Black women have been arrested and charged in the assault of a white woman. The woman claims her assailants were yelling, "Free Carmelo," when the alleged assault happened. That is in reference to the case of Carmelo Anthony, the 19-year-old Black teen who was recently found guilty of murder and sentenced to 35 years in prison in the stabbing death of a white opponent during a track meet in Frisco, Texas last year. BIN's Nicole Deal lives in the Dallas area and joins us now with more on this story. Nicole.
17: That case is actually still evolving. Police have confirmed that assault did happen. It happened outside a bar in the month of June, and three Black women have been arrested, charged in connection with that case. Investigators are calling it an isolated incident. But the explosive part of that story is what you've already said, that the alleged victim, who is a white woman, says the attack was racially charged and that the women who attacked her were chanting Carmelo Anthony's name and saying "Free Carmelo." Now, so far, that claim has not been verified by authorities. So police are specifically warning the community that some of these details that are circulating on social media, they're unconfirmed. They're urging the public not to jump to conclusions.
16: Wow. So has this case really set off kind of some racial tensions you feel in the area? I know you live in the Dallas area. Do you feel the tension there?
17: Well, I don't feel it personally, Andrea, but I do think in certain environments, people who are going to court, or if you're at a baseball game and you know, a white person is going at it with a Black person or a sporting event or things like that, I think, you know, you can feel that tension there. You can feel that it's more palatable in certain environments.
18: Thank you, Nicole. We appreciate that update. Well, Longview is about an hour and a half from Dallas. As BIN has been reporting, Carmelo Anthony is appealing his conviction. We will continue to bring you the latest in his case. This is BIN News This Hour. Be sure to follow us wherever you get your podcasts. I'm Andrea Coleman on the Black Information Network, home of Black News First.
19: Here's what's trending this hour. The latest round of talks between the U.S. and Iran have ended with no major updates. Officials in Qatar claim there was positive progress in the talks that wrapped up on Wednesday. Millions across the country are facing a heat wave ahead of the 4th of July weekend. Temperatures are expected to intensify across the Northeast today, with major cities including New York City, Philadelphia, and Washington, D.C. all seeing heat levels above average. And the 4th of July holiday travel period is in full swing. I'm Amber Payton, and that's what's trending.
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20: In unfortunate sports-related news, the mother of Baltimore Ravens defensive lineman Calais Campbell has died, and his brother is accused of killing her. Atlanta police arrested Sierra Campbell on murder and other charges after officers found the body of Nateel Campbell inside her home early Tuesday morning. Investigators have released full details, but police say they've responded to previous mental health-related incidents at the home. Calais Campbell is preparing for his 19th season in the NFL with the Baltimore Ravens. Meanwhile, in the NBA, free agency continues to deliver blockbuster moves. ESPN reports the Toronto Raptors have reacquired Finals MVP Kawhi Leonard from the LA Clippers, while the Philadelphia 76ers landed 2024 Finals MVP Jaylen Brown in a trade with the Boston Celtics. Elsewhere in the NBA, LeBron James confirmed he's leaving the Los Angeles Lakers, fueling speculation he could join Stephen Curry and the Golden State Warriors. Though reports say a potential deal involving Anthony Davis has stalled. With the latest in sports, I'm Morgan Wood on the Black Information Network. BINnews.com, your home for Black News First.
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19: Perspective America at 250, a Black perspective. As Americans celebrate 250 years of nationhood, it is critical to remember that slavery was more than just an economic system. It was an all-out assault on the very essence of personhood for millions of Black people. It meant the forcible separation of families, the criminalization of learning and literacy, and the constant threat and reality of violence. Enslaved people's movements were monitored and restricted. Their bodies, labor, and futures were controlled by others. Despite these dehumanizing conditions, enslaved African Americans created vibrant lives and communities. They forged kinship networks among relatives and friends, developed spiritual practices and religious traditions that offered solace and hope, and invented creative ways to communicate and code. They held on to names, stories, and songs passed down from African ancestors, cultural threads that slaveholders could not fully sever. Quilts carried secret maps, spirituals carried hidden messages. In the darkest of circumstances, Black people built a culture of their own, one rooted in memory, meaning, and an unbroken insistence on their own humanity. Acts of resistance ranged from subtle day-to-day refusals, working slowly, sabotaging equipment, preserving African cultural traditions, to bold rebellions and organized escapes. Figures like Nat Turner and Denmark Vesey organized uprisings that shook the institution of slavery to its core, even as those revolts were met with brutal suppression. In the face of relentless oppression, Black people maintained their dignity, humanity, and a vision of freedom that would eventually transform the country. Resistance to enslavement took many forms. Some, like Harriet Tubman, born into slavery in Maryland, escaped and risked their lives repeatedly to guide others to freedom along the Underground Railroad. It is said she never lost a single passenger. Others, like Frederick Douglass, drew upon their experiences of bondage to become powerful writers, speakers, and advocates for abolition and justice. Douglass once said that knowledge makes a man unfit to be a slave, and he spent his life proving it. Their stories endure because of their extraordinary courage, but they also represent a much larger legacy of everyday acts of defiance and survival. For every famous resistor, countless others fought back in quieter ways, preserving family, faith and hope against all odds. To tell the truth about slavery, especially as America marks its 250th anniversary, is not to reduce the Black experience to suffering. It is to recognize the astonishing resilience, creativity, and vision that Black people sustained under unimaginable hardship. They preserved language, faith, memory, music, and the dream of freedom long before its legal arrival. That preservation was never passive. It was deliberate, defiant, and deeply human. This ability to imagine freedom, to hold on to hope and possibility even in chains, was a radical act of survival. It kept generations alive, and it eventually helped to change the trajectory of the nation itself. I'm Amber Payton, looking back on the Black perspective of America at 250 on the Black Information Network.
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1: Megan Thee Stallion is expanding her brand beyond music with the launch of her very first fragrance, Hot Girl Summer, set to debut online July 8th. The limited edition scent, created in partnership with Coty, features notes of creamy coconut milk, orchid blooms, and warm vetiver oil, all designed to capture the confidence and energy of the Hot Girl Summer lifestyle. Now, Megan says the fragrance reflects her personal style and essence, and it comes packaged in a bold flame-shaped bottle inspired by her signature brand. Fans will be able to purchase it through Ulta Beauty and Megan's official website. And beloved actor and activist Danny Glover is opening up about a deeply personal health battle, revealing in an exclusive interview with Today that he has been living with Alzheimer's disease for several years. The 79-year-old Lethal Weapon and The Color Purple star says he knows changes will come as the disease progresses, but remains grateful for the support of his family. Glover and his family decided to share his diagnosis publicly to help raise awareness and reduce the stigma surrounding Alzheimer's. With the latest in entertainment at 17 and 47 minutes past each hour, I'm Bree Wood on the Black Information Network, your home for Black news first.
2: This is Wesson Tishome with another essential Black film. What started as a suggestion from Maya Angelou to the government of Ghana ended with an Independence Day concert on March 6, 1971. Featuring Wilson Pickett, Ike and Tina Turner, Les McCann and Eddie Harris, the Staple Singers, Santana featuring Willie Bobo, Roberta Flack, and the voices of East Harlem, the movie Soul to Soul not only captures performances from these iconic artists, their personal journey connecting to their roots, ancestral homeland, and history.
3: People get offended by talking about going back home and all that, but in a way, I really feel a deep inside. They just
2: won't. Transformational for many of the artists whose only understanding of Africa came from Hollywood tropes, but also for the country of Ghana that would experience Western music firsthand for the first time.
4: You can hear the moans and groans coming from here. Their spirits are still here.
2: Soul to Soul captures artist and audience united by a history of oppression and the music used to overcome it, making it another essential Black film. I'm Wesson Tishome for the Black Information Network.
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6: 24/7 News, the Black Information Network. After an NAACP lawsuit, a federal judge blocked the U.S. Postal Service from carrying out President Trump's order to restrict mail-in ballots. The National Association for the Advancement of Colored People called Trump's order earlier this year an attempt to rig the election. To Louisiana, where it looks like a retired judge will preside over former Sheriff Susan Hudson, who's a Black woman's case in Orleans Criminal Court. The former jail boss was charged by Republican AG Liz Murrell after 10 inmates escaped the Orleans Parish jail last summer. A whole host of judges recused themselves from the case. Some Black Orleans Parish residents see the charges as a political stunt by state Republicans. Here's Hudson's attorney, Gregory Carter, speaking to Fox 8 during a previous court appearance.
7: She worked tirelessly for the city. She served this city. She wants to be heard in this city. The citizens of this community deserve the opportunity to hear this case and make a decision in this case, and that's what we intend to have.
6: We stay in New Orleans, where Essence Fest fans are getting ready to pour into New Orleans. Restaurants like Black-owned Herd Dat Kitchen say they're ready for the economic boost. Here's Jeffrey Herd via Fox 8.
8: By Saturday, it'll be real crazy, yes.
6: Millions of Black tourists are expected to fill up hotels as they spend thousands of dollars at bars, shopping outlets, and come for the Black-owned local restaurants. Here's Herd again via Fox 8.
8: A lot of flavor, a lot of spice. Not as scared to use spices.
6: Essence changed hands in 2018. It's owned by Black Liberian-born Richelieu Dennis, who's the founder of Shea Moisture. Finally, let's take a look back in history. On July 7th, 1964, President Lyndon B. Johnson signed the Civil Rights Act of 1964. That made it illegal to discriminate against people based on race, color, religion, sex, or national origin. Federal agencies like the Equal Employment Opportunity Commission, or EEOC, were created to investigate discrimination and enforce compliance. For more on these stories, plus international, national, state, and local news impacting the Black community, listen to the Black Information Network on the iHeartRadio app or log on to BINnews.com. 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
9: President Trump is pushing for a faster decline in gas prices. The president previously urged gas companies to drop their prices and warned that big problems lie ahead if there is any price gouging. However, he acknowledged in a new Truth Social post that oil costs are dropping, but highlighted that gas prices are not falling fast enough ahead of the 4th of July weekend. Trump also claimed the so-called Freedom Fuel Network is expected to help lower gas prices at 25 stations in the Philadelphia area. The Justice Department is directing its staff to bring fraud charges in alleged cases of birth tourism. This is in response to the Supreme Court's birthright citizenship ruling. Following the 623 ruling, the DOJ's Office of the Deputy Attorney General says investigation and prosecution of birth tourism schemes should be prioritized by all criminal division staff. And that's your Washington Roundup. I'm Mike Moore on your home for 24/7 News, the Black Information Network.
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2: In 1983, while serving as the commanding deputy general at Fort Leavenworth, Kansas, General Colin Powell came across two small alleys dedicated to the Buffalo Soldiers. Realizing the Buffalo Soldiers deserved more recognition for their contributions to American military history, General Powell launched a campaign to get the all-black Army regiment properly honored. Through his support and the fundraising efforts of historian Carlton Philpott, a monument honoring the Buffalo Soldiers was officially erected on July 25, 1992. Texas sculptor Eddie Dixon constructed the monument, which shows a lone black soldier on horseback. Colin Powell, the highest-ranking black military officer during his time of service, went on to become the first black Secretary of State. He is credited with being one of the first political figures to acknowledge America's all-black Buffalo Soldiers Regiment. And that's a fact. This is Wesson Tishome for the Black Information Network.
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6: For millions of Americans, the dream of home ownership has not disappeared, but it has become more expensive. Housing affordability continues to be one of the biggest financial headaches facing American families, especially first-time home buyers, and especially black families. According to economists at Stanford's Institute for Economic Policy Research, affordability is expected to remain a major concern for the remainder of the year. Two of the driving forces making home ownership more difficult are overly priced homes and the cost of borrowing money. Mortgage rates remain significantly higher than they were just a few years ago. And in lots of real estate markets, home prices are still at or close to record highs. That combination means monthly mortgage payments are still unattainable for many potential buyers. If inflation remains high, the cost of borrowing money could stay elevated. That adds more pressure to buyers who are already struggling to save money for down payments. Money news at 24 and 54 minutes past each hour. I'm Nicole Deal on your home for Black News First, the Black Information Network.
10: I'm Amber Payton with BIN News Now. Actor Danny Glover is opening up about his Alzheimer's diagnosis. In an exclusive Today interview, the 79-year-old Emmy winner says he has been living with the disease for several years.
11: As it advances, things are going to be different and changing.
10: Glover is being supported by his family and working with the Alzheimer's Association. Detroit, Michigan's black mayor, Mary Sheffield, has signed an executive order halting water shutoffs during extreme heat. The order requires city departments to protect residents and workers when temperatures hit at least 90 degrees for multiple days, with a focus on vulnerable groups, including seniors and the homeless. And Charlotte, North Carolina has a new mayor. Robert Harrington was sworn in Wednesday as the city's 60th mayor following the resignation of longtime mayor Vi Lyles, who was black, who stepped down to spend more time with her family. Get BIN News Now on demand 24/7 on the iHeartRadio app.
12: I'm Vanessa Tyler on the Black Information Network, your home for Black News First. Happy 250, America. This celebration is never complete without honoring the enormous black contributions to building this country. Black genius stolen from black people. Yaba Baker is fighting for the art of his fourth generation grandfather, whose stoneware clay pots are priceless artifacts in museums today. Yaba Baker joins me, along with his attorney, George Fothery.
13: Thank you, Mika. Glad to be here.
12: Yaba, please tell me about your fourth-generation grandfather, David Drake. Many in history know him as Dave the Potter. He lived during the 1800s.
13: Up until around 1870, he was an enslaved individual, as you said, but had a real talent, a mastery of making pottery. And he also was a little bit of a rebel because at that point in time in South Carolina, it was illegal for slaves to read or write. And he did both, so much so he actually wrote and inscribed poems and his name on his actual pottery. And that's one of the things that made him one of the most famous African Americans who were enslaved at that time period.
12: But get this, he didn't even know there was a connection.
13: We didn't have any idea, like most African American families, about our lineage probably past two or three generations. So there was a phone call from a genealogist in 2016 that told us that we were related to David Drake. And we were like, well, we don't know who that is.
12: You soon learn that his fourth generation great-grandfather's beautiful clay pots made during his enslavement went for more than $1 million at auction, a record for all ceramic pots. Attorney Fothery, where does the law stand in retrieving such family heirlooms hundreds of years later?
14: For the past 2 to 3 decades, what you've observed with U.S. museums across the country is this movement towards ethical restitution. Ethical restitution is the act of museums returning works that are in their collection to the rightful owners. What's significant about the David Drake work is, until last October, no museum had ever applied principles of ethical restitution to artwork that was created by enslaved African Americans.
12: How many museums out there actually have the pots?
14: Yeah, there's about 24 museums in the U.S. that are currently holding jars created by David Drake. The family and I are in contact with the majority of them.
13: At this point, we've acquired 6 pots. 3 from collectors and 3 from museums.
12: Follow their journey at DaveThePotterFamily.org. Yaba Baker and attorney George Fothery, thank you both.
13: Thank you for having us. I appreciate it.
14: It's been a pleasure.
12: With Black News First, I'm Vanessa Tyler on the Black Information Network.
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5: Community covered.
2: I'm Weston Tishome with another essential black film. The semi-autobiographical tale of an up-and-coming musician comes to life in 1984's Purple Rain, starring music icon Prince as the struggling bandleader in search of success in the vibrant Minneapolis music scene. Purple Rain showcases the multi-talented Prince who not only battles rival musician Morris Day for the affections of girl group leader Apollonia.
17: Well, for starters, you have to purify yourself in the waters of Lake Minnetonka.
2: But also struggles with inner demons. The film's cast includes Clarence Williams III, Billy Sparks, and Jerome Bettan, and features performances by Prince and the Revolution, Morris Day and the Time, and Apollonia 6. With only a $7 million budget, Purple Rain went on to gross over $75 million worldwide. The film also won an Academy Award for Best Original Song Score and was added to the National Film Registry by the Library of Congress in 2019. Considered one of the greatest musical films ever produced, Purple Rain is another essential black film. I'm Wesson Tishome for the Black Information Network.
18: I'm Mike Stevens on your home for Black News First, the Black Information Network. As hot as it is right now, Black Tennessee renters are among those finding out they don't have a right to air conditioning. Vanessa Bullock, head of West Tennessee's legal services, says the state law was written ages ago and has not been updated since. The law says if air conditioning is already in a rental property, the city of Memphis requires the property owner to maintain it. But if you move into a unit without AC, there is no requirement that the landlord add it in. This black renter tells Fox 13 Television she has a problem with that.
19: How are we paying rent for somewhere and the people are not responsible for air?
18: While experts recommend renters carefully inspect cooling systems before moving in, another renter who right now is sweltering in the heat sums up her feelings this way.
20: I wouldn't even leave a dog in here.
18: And while this is in Memphis, thousands of black people in different cities around the country are going through the same problem during this heat wave. Chicago's black mayor, Brandon Johnson, is praising the Supreme Court's decision to reject President Trump's effort to end birthright citizenship this week. The mayor said Tuesday's decision reaffirms every child born in this country, including black people from Africa, are citizens here.
20: Today's decision allows our residents to continue to live, work, and contribute to the fabric of our city without fear of losing their most fundamental right.
18: The Supreme Court ruled Trump's executive order to eliminate the 14th Amendment's guarantee that those born in the U.S. are American citizens was unlawful. He argued it was passed after the Civil War only to apply to recently freed slaves. I'm Mike Stevens on the Black Information Network. Now your local news.
21: I'm Mike Island on your home for 24/7 News, Columbus's BIN 1230, the Black Information Network. The community is still reacting to the recently passed update to the city's youth curfew by Columbus City Council. According to ABC6, this comes after multiple incidents of violence involving teens. The updated curfew is from 9 p.m. until 6 a.m. for kids under 13 and 10 p.m. until 6 a.m. for teens 13 through 17. The city is allowing families time to adjust to the curfew update and will not start issuing citations until the first of next year. Some residents see the curfew legislation as a free-for-all for the police when working with black people. Columbus resident Ava Skinner.
22: The reality is the collective black experience is that police interactions are not safe for our community. In Donald Trump's America, the officers who identify as white are hyper-vigilant when policing black communities.
21: Skinner, who is African-American, continued to make her point to city council about the danger the curfew enforcement could bring.
22: I'm afraid that officers will be actively looking for hidden dangers, even when no real threat exists.
21: Also included in the legislation is accountability for parents and guardians, ABC6 says. I'm Mike Island on your home for Black News First, Columbus's BIN 1230, the Black Information Network.
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7: BIN News this hour, I'm Terry McCready. Charges have been announced against former U.S. Olympic canoeist David Hearn for allegedly vandalizing the Lincoln Memorial reflecting pool. U.S. Attorney for Washington, D.C., Jeanine Pirro, calling the alleged vandalism anarchy.
8: This unchecked vandalism and civil disorder turns into criminal behavior, and that's why we're here today.
7: Hearn is accused of damaging the newly renovated pool's liner on June 19th. Pirro says Hearn is facing up to a decade in prison if convicted. The alleged vandalism of the pool has drawn the ire of President Trump, who was behind the estimated $16 million renovation project. Reports say the FBI is expanding its 2020 election probe in Georgia. An FBI memo directs field offices to surge over 250 personnel to support an FBI Atlanta priority investigation. The reports say it's an effort to dig deeper into the election fraud claims that Trump continues to push. The probe appears to be centered in Fulton County, where Trump was indicted by Black District Attorney Fani Willis over election interference claims. Willis was removed from the case over her romantic relationship with the special prosecutor, and the entire case against Trump was ultimately dropped. Questions swirling about the health of former Senate Majority Leader Mitch McConnell after reports say he was found unconscious last month at his home due to a possible heart attack. Kentucky Governor Andy Beshear says he's been kept in the dark.
9: We have received no information, no updates. If there's been any direct outreach, I'm unaware of it. I don't want to speculate about anybody's health. The only things that I know, I've read, and I can't verify.
7: Multiple outlets are citing emergency services audio involving McConnell's Washington, D.C. home on June 14th. The office of the 84-year-old Republican from Kentucky confirms he was hospitalized on that day, but is not addressing the new reports. McConnell, who is retiring from the Senate at the end of the year, has not returned to the Senate since this latest health incident. A peaceful protest by Haitian medical students marching from their university to the Prime Minister's office in Port-au-Prince this week. They were stopped by riot police but demanded the government relocate and reopen one of the country's major public hospitals. The State University Hospital has been closed since 2024 following a gang attack. Students have taken to the streets calling for relocation of the institution. Local media reporting that a student was shot in the arm by police during protests after they were tear gassed in an earlier demonstration. The hospital has not been able to function during continued violence in the surrounding area, which is being controlled by an armed militia. Stay informed, stay connected, and subscribe. Follow VIN News This Hour wherever you get your podcasts. I'm Terry McCready for the Black Information Network.
10: Here's what's trending this hour. Questions are swirling about the health of Mitch McConnell after reports say he was found unconscious last month at his home due to a possible heart attack. The couple that climbed the Empire State Building on Wednesday has been released from custody after appearing in a New York City courtroom. And over 260 million Americans are under a powerful heat dome with scorching temps running through the 4th of July holiday weekend. Triple-digit heat continues to grip a huge part of the eastern part of the country. I'm Amber Payton, and that's what's trending.
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11: Major League Baseball is putting HBCU baseball front and center this summer in Philadelphia. The league has released new details for the 2026 HBCU Swingman Classic, part of All-Star Week, featuring a full entertainment slate and a City Hall visit ahead of the game. The The showcase, founded by Hall of Famer Ken Griffey Jr., will take place July 10th at Citizens Bank Park, spotlighting 50 of the nation's top HBCU baseball student athletes. Phillies legend Jimmy Rollins will manage the National League squad, while the former MLB veteran Ricky Weeks leads the American League team. Beyond the competition, the event will highlight HBCU culture through music, entertainment, and community programming, including a stop at Philadelphia City Hall as part of the week's festivities. MLB says the goal is to elevate HBCU talent on a national stage in front of scouts, fans, and alumni during All-Star Week. With the latest in HBCU news, I'm Morgan Wood on the Black Information Network.
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4: The latest round of talks between the U.S. and Iran have ended with no major development.
5: To around the corner.
6: Detroit is expanding its Occupy the Summer initiative to reach even more young Black people to provide free programs across the city.
1: This is BIN.
7: Colorado's Black Democrat Mela Kiro defeated a veteran Democratic challenger and is among a growing number of Democrats pushing for institutional change within the party.
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8: The opinions, beliefs, and viewpoints expressed in this commentary are those of the author and do not necessarily represent those of BIN and its founding partners and employees.
9: I'm James T. Harris, and I have something to say. After the conviction and sentencing of Carmelo Anthony, one supporter was overcome with emotion and asked, "What do I tell my five boys? What do we do now?
10: What do you want us to do? What do you want us to do at this point? What? I'm lost for words. I don't know what to do. I got five boys. I don't know what, I ain't got nothing to tell them no more. You can't walk away no more."
11: Rest in peace, Trayvon Martin.
9: That's a fair question. In fact, it's probably the most important question to come out of this entire tragedy. What you tell them now is what you should have been telling them all along. Your choices matter. Your actions matter. Your character matters. The world can be unfair sometimes, but nothing will destroy your future faster than making a terrible decision in a moment of anger. I raised two boys and a daughter. My wife and I taught our children something simple. Control yourself. Walk away when you can. Respect other people. Respect life. Think before you act. But before all of that, we taught them to love the Lord with all their heart, all their mind, and all their strength. We taught them to love their neighbor as themselves. Those two commandments are the foundation for everything else. If you truly love God and love your neighbor, you're not looking for trouble. You're not looking for excuses. You're not looking for someone to blame. What you don't do is teach your children that accountability is oppression. You don't teach them that every guilty verdict is evidence of injustice. And you certainly don't teach them that someone who takes a life is automatically a victim when a jury reaches a verdict. Five boys and every child in America need parents willing to tell them the truth. The truth is that character matters, faith matters, self-control matters, personal responsibility matters. Those lessons can save a life, and sometimes they can keep a young person from throwing their own life away. I'm James T. Harris for the Black Information Network.
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12: Here's what's trending this hour. A powerful heat dome is keeping much of the eastern United States under dangerous temperatures through the 4th of July holiday weekend. Cities including New York, Philadelphia, and Washington, D.C. are expected to see well above average heat, while parts of New England could approach triple-digit temperatures. The extreme weather arrives during one of the busiest travel periods of the year, prompting warnings for those attending outdoor events and celebrations. I'm Bree Wood with What's Trending.
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13: In unfortunate sports-related news, the mother of Baltimore Ravens defensive lineman Calais Campbell has died, and his brother is accused of killing her. Atlanta police arrested Sierra Campbell on murder and other charges after officers found the body of Nateel Campbell inside her home early Tuesday morning. Investigators have released full details, but police say they've responded to previous mental health-related incidents at the home. Calais Campbell is preparing for his 19th season in the NFL with the Baltimore Ravens. Meanwhile, in the NBA, free agency continues to deliver blockbuster moves. ESPN reports the Toronto Raptors have reacquired Finals MVP Kawhi Leonard from the LA Clippers, while the Philadelphia 76ers landed 2024 Finals MVP Jaylen Brown in a trade with the Boston Celtics. Elsewhere in the NBA, LeBron James confirmed he's leaving the Los Angeles Lakers, fueling speculation he could join Stephen Curry and the Golden State Warriors. Though reports say a potential deal involving Anthony Davis has stalled. With the latest in sports, I'm Morgan Wood on the Black Information Network. BINnews.com, your home for Black news first.
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14: 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His name was Babar.
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14: 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From Wondery, I'm Robbie Damon.
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13: A judge has ruled that Keefe D's memoir, Compton Street Legend, can be used as evidence in his upcoming murder trial in the 1996 killing of Tupac Shakur. His attorneys argued the book should be excluded, claiming he had an agreement with the LAPD that police interviews would remain off the record and the book wouldn't be used in court. Prosecutors say the memoir details Keefe D's alleged role in orchestrating Tupac's killing. Jury selection is set to begin August 10th. Elsewhere in entertainment, Bone Thugs and Harmony will receive a star on the Hollywood Walk of Fame on July 8th. The group says the honor belongs not just to them, but also their families, their hometown, and the fans who've supported them from the beginning. Big Boy will MC the ceremony alongside Exhibit. And Sony will stop making physical game discs for PlayStation starting January 2028. After that, all new games will only operate in digital format. The change won't affect games already released on disc. With the latest in entertainment, I'm Morgan Wood on the Black Information Network, your home for Black news first.
15: 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Today, we head to Harlem, New York, where the legendary Apollo Theater stands as a symbol of African-American culture. The Apollo Theater opened its doors in 1914 as a burlesque theater, but soon became the premier showplace for live musical entertainment. The theater became famous for Amateur Night, a weekly talent show that launched the careers of stars like Lauryn Hill and the Jackson 5.
16: Osiris,
15: audiences at the Apollo became known for cheering or booing performers on stage.
17: Y'all making people walk off stage tonight.
15: The slogan, "Be Good or Be Gone," became the theater's motto. Over the years, the Apollo Theater hosted many memorable events in Black music history. The Apollo Theater, a place where dreams are born, legends are made, and history is written. For the Black Information Network, I'm Kevin Brown.
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12: Good. On the Black Information Network, looking at another aspect of America at 250, a Black perspective. As America approaches 250 years, we're often invited to celebrate the ideals that shaped this nation: freedom, liberty, and justice. But to truly understand the founding era, we have to hold two truths at the same time. Because while liberty was being declared, labor was being demanded. In 1776, the words, "All men are created equal," rang out as a promise to the world, a bold vision, a revolutionary idea. But for enslaved Africans and their descendants, those words did not signal freedom. They marked a contradiction. At the very moment this nation was fighting for independence, nearly one in five people living in the colonies was enslaved. Their labor helped build the foundations of this country, economically, physically, and politically. From the tobacco fields of Virginia to the rice plantations of South Carolina to the cities where enslaved hands constructed roads and buildings, Black people were not just present in the founding era, they were essential to it. And yet they were denied the very liberty being demanded from a king. Some did not wait for freedom to be granted. They claimed it. Enslaved men and women escaped. They resisted. They petitioned. They even fought in the Revolutionary War on both sides, seeking a freedom this new nation had not yet decided to give them. Names like Crispus Attucks, the first to fall in the Boston Massacre, remind us that Black Americans were part of this story from the very beginning, not on the margins, but in the moment. Still, when the Constitution was written, compromises were made. Compromises that counted the enslaved as 3/5 of a person for representation, but not humanity. Compromises that protected slavery instead of ending it. So yes, America was founded on the ideals of freedom, but it was also built on systems that contradicted those ideals. And this truth is not meant to divide us. It's meant to deepen our understanding, because the story of America at 250 is not just about where we began. It's about who pushed this nation to become better than it was. Black Americans, through resistance, resilience, and relentless hope, forced the meaning of liberty to expand from something promised to a few to something demanded for all. Black voices have always challenged the hypocrisy at the nation's core. Both enslaved and free African Americans petitioned the colonial and early American governments, sued for their freedom in courts, preached in churches, and organized in communities. Their argument was straightforward and profound. If freedom is a natural right, then the existence of slavery is not just a tragic flaw, but a fundamental illegitimacy. This moral challenge, articulated by known figures and countless unnamed individuals, built across generations. Their courage and clarity forced America to confront its contradictions, even when the nation was not ready to listen. Their advocacy would become the moral engine of future struggles for justice and equality. The founding era wasn't just a beginning, it was a test of whether a nation built on freedom would one day live up to it. And 250 years later, we are still answering that question. I'm Bree Wood, looking back on the Black perspective of America 250 on the Black Information Network.
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4: Millions of Americans, the dream of home ownership has not disappeared, but it has become more expensive. Housing affordability continues to be one of the biggest financial headaches facing American families, especially first-time home buyers, and especially Black families. According to economists at Stanford's Institute for Economic Policy Research, affordability is expected to remain a major concern for the remainder of the year. Two of the driving forces making home ownership more difficult are overly priced homes and the cost of borrowing money. Mortgage rates remain significantly higher than they were just a few years ago. And in lots of real estate markets, home prices are still at or close to record highs. That combination means monthly mortgage payments are still unattainable for many potential buyers. If inflation remains high, the cost of borrowing money could stay elevated. That adds more pressure to buyers who are already struggling to save money for down payments. Money news at 24 and 54 minutes past each hour. I'm Nicole Deal on your home for Black News First, the Black Information Network.
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6: A white teenager accused in the vicious killing of a Tennessee man who had been on the sex offender registry remains in jail. But video of 18-year-old Kian Neal's interview with Collegedale police was heard by a black judge at a recent court hearing. Neal reportedly told police he was a victim of abuse himself and that he looked up 56-year-old Robert Locke online, went to his home, beat him with a hammer, and used zip ties to choke him. Neal admitted to dismembering Locke's body and putting his remains in a dumpster.
0: The number of black men impacted by Alzheimer's disease is double the national average. Now, longtime black actor Danny Glover is opening up about living with the disease.
7: I'm sure as it advances, things are going to be different and changing.
0: In a recent interview with Today's Lester Holt, the 79-year-old Lethal Weapon star revealed he was diagnosed several years ago but remains active in his San Francisco, California community. Now to Tennessee, where the botched execution of a black man back in May leads to Republican state Senate leaders trying to put a stop to executions. Senate Majority Leader Jack Johnson and other GOP senators sent Governor Bill Lee a letter late last month outlining the request. The push comes after prison staff failed to execute Tony Carruthers by lethal injection on May 21st. Governor Lee called off the execution and then gave Carruthers a one-year reprieve.
6: And finally, a couple recently climbed to the very tippity top of the Empire State Building in Manhattan, New York. That's about 1,500 feet into the air.
8: Two geniuses climbed to the top of the Empire State Building, the top of the spire.
9: It's not some worker changing a light, is it?
8: Nah, it's a male, female, dressed in black. They had some flag they were waving.
6: The popular social media couple known for climbing were arrested, but not before the man proposed. There was also a message in the flag they were waving. When the power of love beats the love of power, the world knows peace. I'm Nicole Deal, along with Mike Moore, on your home for Black News First, the Black Information Network. Your Washington Roundup is next.
13: President Trump says he still plans to deliver a lengthy 4th of July speech on the National Mall despite extreme heat expected in Washington, D.C. He made the comments while speaking at the Theodore Roosevelt Presidential Library in North Dakota.
10: On July 4th, it's going to be approximately 107 degrees out, and I'm going to go and I'm going to make a really long speech just to show that I can do anything. It's going to be 107.
13: Forecasters are calling for a high near 107 degrees Saturday, though temperatures should fall into the upper 80s by the 11 p.m. start time. The hottest July 4th on record in D.C. reached 100 degrees in 1919. That's your Washington Roundup. I'm Morgan Wood on the Black Information Network.
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12: I'm Bree Wood with BIN News Now. Actor Danny Glover is opening up about his battle with Alzheimer's disease.
7: As it advances, things are going to be different and changing.
12: The 79-year-old says he has been living with the diagnosis for several years and is working with Alzheimer's Association. The Justice Department is directing prosecutors to prioritize birth tourism-related cases following the Supreme Court's ruling on birthright citizenship. Officials say they'll pursue fraud, money laundering, and other charges against schemes that help foreign nationals travel to the U.S. to give birth and secure citizenship for their children. And the Baltimore Ravens are offering support to Calais Campbell after the death of his mother, 71-year-old Nateel Campbell. The team expressed its condolences and asked for privacy, while Campbell's brother, 41-year-old Kiari Campbell, faces a murder charge in Atlanta. Get BIN News now on demand 24/7 on the iHeartRadio app.
1: I'm Kevin Brown on your home for 24/7 News, the Black Information Network. New York City is experiencing a historic heat wave as we head into the 4th of July holiday weekend. Office of Emergency Management Commissioner Christine Farrell says we're approaching, if not exceeding, record-breaking territory.
14: People should take it slow, try to spend time in air conditioning, either, you know, in their own homes and friends and families, or the city has a cooling center network.
1: The city has a network of nearly 600 cooling centers, including public libraries, with the closest location posted on Link NYC kiosks. No matter how they're keeping cool, people are urged to drink water and check in on their neighbors. New Yorkers sharing how they're holding up.
15: Best I can. What else are you going to do? Got to come to work. What are you going to do? It's Mother Nature. Nothing you can do about it.
16: Water and lots of sunscreen, so where your eyes are burning.
17: Actually, I got some water. I'm just trying to survive out here. It's about to get real hot.
1: A new law in Florida expands the eligible age for children to learn how to swim for free from ages 1 to 7, up from 4. Florida Congresswoman Debbie Wasserman Schultz says those additional 3 years of swimming lessons will save lives.
19: Drowning remains the leading cause of accidental death for children under the age of 5. And in my home state of Florida, we just had the deadliest year on record for child drownings. 119 children tragically lost their lives in 2025.
1: The swimming lesson voucher program benefits children of low-income Florida residents living below the federal poverty level. Also children with autism who are attracted to water features and active military families. The family of 1-year-old Cohen Wiley of Mississippi, who was fatally shot during a police response to an alleged shoplifting incident, is demanding transparency and accountability in the investigation. Civil rights attorney Ben Crump revealed the findings of an independent forensic review conducted by Dr. Roger Mitchell to determine what happened during the tragic encounter. The family hopes the examination will provide answers about the trajectory of the bullet and the officer's use of force and whether proper tactics were followed. They're determined to ensure that Cohen's life is not forgotten, and they're pushing for meaningful answers about the events that led to his death. The Texas State Board of Education recently approved a required reading list for public schools, including selections from the Bible, following a 2023 state law. The list features over 200 readings, including biblical texts and works by literary figures like Shakespeare and Martin Luther King Jr. Critics argue that the mandatory Bible readings violate the First Amendment, while historical court cases have addressed the issue of religion in public schools. The board's list has sparked concerns about promoting Christianity over other faiths, and legal challenges are expected as the program is implemented in Texas schools. Kansas City's Juneteenth celebration, which marked its 15th anniversary with over 200 vendors and thousands of visitors, faced a setback when Republican Missouri lawmakers cut its funding, including grants to prevent human trafficking in the state. Despite losing over half of its annual budget, the event organizers are determined to continue the celebrations. The decision to cut funding for Juneteenth and human trafficking prevention has sparked criticism and disappointment among lawmakers and community members. Highlighting the importance of supporting such initiatives, the connection between Juneteenth and human trafficking underscores the need to prioritize efforts to combat exploitation and injustice. I'm Kevin Brown on your home for Black News First, the Black Information Network.
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20: Released in 1995, Ngozi Onwara's Welcome to the Terror Dome was the first theatrically distributed British feature film directed by a black woman. Inspired by Public Enemy's song of the same name, the movie is part Afrofuturism, part political cinema, part Greek tragedy. Welcome to the Terror Dome is set in the past and the future, from enslaved people on a beach to the McBride family trying to navigate life in a state-sanctioned slum, where all blacks are forced to live and where police brutalize inhabitants while ensuring all guns and drugs stay in the terror Terrordome. On Mora's unflinching and unapologetic view of race relations and how little has changed was out of step with the 90s movie establishment. Variety called it a low-budget spitball of militant black grandstanding. But made on a shoestring budget over the course of 3 years, Welcome to the Terrordome is now seen as a grainy, gritty, angry, and not totally inaccurate commentary that was a quarter of a century ahead of its time, making it another essential black film. I'm Wesson Tishome for the Black Information Network.
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4: I'm Mike Stevens on your home for Black News First, the Black Information Network. As hot as it is right now, Black Tennessee renters are among those finding out they don't have a right to air conditioning. Vanessa Bullock, head of West Tennessee's legal services, says the state law was written ages ago and has not been updated since. The law says if air conditioning is already in a rental property, the city of Memphis requires the property owner to maintain it. But if you move into a unit without AC, there is no requirement that the landlord added in. This black renter tells Fox 13 Television she has a problem with that.
8: How are we paying rent for somewhere and the people are not responsible for air?
4: Meanwhile, experts recommend renters carefully inspect cooling systems before moving in. Another renter who right now is sweltering in the heat sums up her feelings this way.
9: I wouldn't even leave a dog in here.
4: And while this is in Memphis, thousands of black people in different cities around the country are going through the same problem during this heat wave. Chicago's black mayor, Brandon Johnson, is praising the Supreme Court's decision to reject President Trump's effort to end birthright citizenship this week. The mayor said Tuesday's decision reaffirms every child born in this country, including black people from Africa, are citizens here.
21: Today's decision allows our residents to continue to live, work, and contribute to the fabric of our city without fear of losing their most fundamental right.
4: The Supreme Court ruled Trump's executive order to eliminate the 14th Amendment's guarantee that those born in the U.S. are American citizens was unlawful. He argued it was passed after the Civil War only to apply to recently freed slaves. I'm Mike Stevens on the Black Information Network. Now your local news.
22: I'm Mike Island on your home for 24/7 News, Columbus's BIN 1230, the Black Information Network. The community is still reacting to the recently passed update to the city's youth curfew by Columbus City Council. According to ABC6, this comes after multiple incidents of violence involving teens. The updated curfew is from 9 p.m. until 6 a.m. for kids under 13 and 10 p.m. until 6 a.m. for teens 13 through 17. The city is allowing families time to adjust to the curfew update and will not start issuing citations until the first of next year. Some residents see the curfew legislation as a free-for-all for the police when working with black people. Columbus resident Ava Skinner.
23: The reality is the collective black experience is that police interactions are not safe for our community. In Donald Trump's America, the officers who identify as white are hyper-vigilant when policing black communities.
22: Skinner, who is African American, continued to make her point to city council about the danger the curfew enforcement could bring.
23: I'm afraid that officers will be actively looking for hidden dangers, even when no real threat exists.
22: Also included in the legislation is accountability for parents and guardians, ABC6 says. I'm Mike Island on your home for Black News First, Columbus's BIN 1230, the Black Information Network.
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12: 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Our journalists come from the communities they report on, and that matters because representation shapes how stories are told and how truth is heard. We're not just chasing headlines. We're holding power accountable and lifting up the stories that others overlooked. You deserve to hear your news your way. That's why we're here. With Black News First, this is the Black Information Network.
13: The opinions, beliefs, and viewpoints expressed in this commentary are those of the author and do not necessarily represent those of BIN and its founding partners and employees.
18: I'm James T. Harris, and I have something to say. After the conviction and sentencing of Carmelo Anthony, one supporter was overcome with emotion and asked, "What do I tell my five boys? What do we do now?
27: What do you want us to do? What do you want us to do at this point? I'm lost for words. I don't know what to do. I got five boys. I don't know what, I ain't got nothing to tell them no more. You can't walk away no more."
28: Rest in peace, Trayvon Martin.
18: That's a fair question. In fact, it's probably the most important question to come out of this entire tragedy. What you tell them now is what you should have been telling them all along. Your choices matter. Your actions matter. Your character matters. The world can be unfair sometimes, but nothing will destroy your future faster than making a terrible decision in a moment of anger. I raised two boys and a daughter. My wife and I taught our children something simple. Control yourself. Walk away when you can. Respect other people. Respect life. Think before you act. But before all of that, we taught them to love the Lord with all their heart, all their mind, and all their strength. We taught them to love their neighbor as themselves. Those two commandments are the foundation for everything else. If you truly love God and love your neighbor, you're not looking for trouble. You're not looking for excuses. You're not looking for someone to blame. What you don't do is teach your children that accountability is oppression. You don't teach them that every guilty verdict is evidence of injustice. And you certainly don't teach them that someone who takes a life is automatically a victim when a jury reaches a verdict. Five boys and every child in America need parents willing to tell them the truth. The truth is that character matters. Faith matters. Self-control matters. Personal responsibility matters. Those lessons can save a life, and sometimes they can keep a young person from throwing their own life away. I'm James T. Harris for the Black Information Network.
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13: In June, with employers adding just 57,000 jobs, far below expectations of 115,000. The Labor Department also revised hiring figures downward for both April and May, indicating weaker job growth than previously reported. Even with the slowdown, the economy has added more than 550,000 jobs so far this year, suggesting continued, though more moderate, labor market growth. I'm Bree Wood with What's Trending.
3: 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Here's Morgan Wood.
1: Major League Baseball is putting HBCU baseball front and center this summer in Philadelphia. The league has released new details for the 2026 HBCU Swingman Classic, part of All-Star Week, featuring a full entertainment slate and a City Hall visit ahead of the game. The showcase, founded by Hall of Famer Ken Griffey Jr., will take place July 10th at Citizens Bank Park, spotlighting 50 of the nation's top HBCU baseball student athletes. Phillies legend Jimmy Rollins will manage the National League squad, while the former MLB veteran Ricky Weeks leads the American League team. Beyond the competition, the event will highlight HBCU culture through music, entertainment, and community programming, including a stop at Philadelphia City Hall as part of the week's festivities. MLB says the goal is to elevate HBCU talent on a national stage in front of scouts, fans, and alumni during All-Star Week. With the latest in HBCU news, I'm Morgan Wood on the Black Information Network.
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5: I'm Big Sue on the Black Information Network. George Washington Carver, an agricultural scientist, inventor, and educator at Tuskegee University, sought to revitalize southern soil that had been stripped by cotton, a nitrogen-depleting crop. He developed a crop rotation method that alternated the cotton with legumes like peanuts that fixed nitrogen and other edible crops such as corn. This method increased the soil's productive capacity and also gave southern farmers another crop to produce and sell besides cotton, thus diversifying the market. In addition to crop rotation, Dr. Carver promoted the practice of using compost to reintroduce nutrients and add organic matter to the soil. He showed that using compost for soil revitalization increased its productivity by 100-fold compared with previous common methods. Using compost to build soil is a critical practice in organic farming and gardening today. And that's a fact. I'm Big Sue on the Black Information Network.
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1: Neo is opening up about his country-inspired era ahead of his upcoming country album, Highway 79. In a recent interview with iHeartRadio, he said recording the project felt like a breath of fresh air compared to his usual studio process. He explained that instead of working in a closed traditional studio, he was going to people's homes, sitting in living rooms, and jamming out in a more organic setting. Neo said music had started to feel robotic and more like a job, and this project brought back creativity. His country album, Highway 79, drops July 10th. Elsewhere in entertainment news, rapper Lil Wayne is making it clear he has no interest in doing a versus battle. In a resurfaced 2023 interview on DJ Drama's Gangsta Grills podcast, Wayne was asked about competing in versus and quickly shut it down, saying if he's in competition, he would, quote, embarrass you. The full conversation was released this week. With the latest in entertainment, I'm Morgan Wood on the Black Information Network. BINnews.com, your home for Black news first.
14: I'm Uptown Angela on the Black Information Network. In 1895, Mary Fields, also known as Stagecoach Mary, became the first African-American woman to become a U.S. Postal Service Star Route Carrier. She was hired because she was the fastest at hitching a team of six horses. She drove her route with horses and a mule named Moses. Born a slave in 1832 in Tennessee, Mary had a reputation for wearing men's clothes, smoking, drinking, and shooting guns. Before becoming a mail carrier, she worked for 10 years at a convent, but her lifestyle led her to being kicked out of the mission. As a star carrier in Cascade, Montana, her job was to protect the mail on her route from thieves and bandits and to deliver mail. She was the only second woman in the United States and the first African-American woman to serve in that role. When she died in December 1914, she had one of the largest funerals ever in Cascade. And that's a fact. I'm Uptown Angela on the Black Information Network.
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4: We begin with an update on a story out of Jackson, Mississippi. A third suspect has been arrested in connection with a triple homicide. The incident claimed the lives of two women and a two-year-old child. WJTV is reporting jail records show Michaela Young has been arrested and booked into the Hinds County Detention Center. She's been charged with capital murder. Black Jackson Police Chief Dr. Rochelle Brackney commenting on this case.
8: The outrage in the community over this, the sympathy for this family who has suffered, three individuals, two daughters, you know, a sister, a nephew, a grandchild, taken senselessly.
4: Two other suspects, Cornelius Carter and Jordan Carter, are also charged with murder in this case.
9: In Chicago, Illinois, the city's top cop is resigning July 15th. Black Chicago Police Superintendent Larry Snelling made the announcement in a statement. It reads in part, "Throughout my career, I have had the opportunity to give back to the city I love through different assignments across the department. I must also thank Mayor Brandon Johnson for choosing me to serve the residents of Chicago." And here's comments from Alderman Ray Lopez.
15: "I'm worried. We barely have 8 months left until next year when a new mayor will be selected. You have a selection process that could be half of that time. Who's going to take this job just to be superintendent for 5 months?"
9: Snelling was a 28-year veteran of the department when he was chosen.

0: that's it.
1: From the exhibits to the conversations to the cuisine, every detail is intentional. And as the celebrations continue, one voice in particular captured the spirit of the moment in a powerful way. Hip-hop legend and actor LL Cool J shared what the Obama Presidential Center means to him and why he believes its opening is significant for people across the U.S.
2: People in the United States of America come in here to see something that is profound and inspiring in perpetuity. And it's not about nostalgia, it's about moving forward. And I think that's important because leadership isn't only about leading today, it's about inspiring the future leaders, right?
3: Yes.
2: And getting them to think more, dream more, want to learn more, want to do more. And so that's what I think this is accomplishing.
1: At its core, the Obama Presidential Center is about access. Access to knowledge, access to opportunity, and access to a vision that reminds people, especially young people, that their voice matters. It's a place where history isn't just remembered, it's activated. Where stories aren't just told, they're lived. And where hope truly has an address. And the door is finally open. For those who walk through its doors, the message is clear. You belong here, and your future is worth building. Tickets for the Obama Presidential Center are completely sold out, but more tickets will be available beginning in July. Visit Obama.org for more details. The Obama Foundation is a nonprofit collaborator of the Black Information Network. I'm Bree Wood for the Black Information Network.
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7: Here's what you've made popular by getting your stream on. Starting us off this week is the second season of The Agency on Paramount Plus. That's followed by the debut of Sugar Season 2 on Apple TV. Spider-Noir on Amazon Prime Video slips back to 8 this week. The final season of The Bear on FX on Hulu leaps in this week at 7. Larry David's new show Life, Larry and the Pursuit of Unhappiness on HBO Max grabs the 6th spot. From on MGM Plus falls out of the top 3 to 5, with Cape Fear on Apple TV up to 4. House of the Dragon on HBO Max roars into the top 3. The new Harlan Coben mystery I Will Find You on Netflix remains at 2. And Widow's Bay on Apple TV is on top for the 4th straight week, your number one stream show.
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8: I'm Mike Stevens on your home for Black News First, the Black Information Network. Black gospel music singer Reverend Timothy Wright sang "Trouble Don't Last Always." But when it's here, many of us know the struggle is real. And speaking about the lives of many Black people, African-American Philadelphia City Councilwoman Cindy Bass is painting a very real picture of the daily struggle in the lives of people she feels are going through it, through no fault of their own.
9: Wake up before sunrise, work all day, and still struggle to make ends meet. Imagine doing everything right. Imagine paying your rent, paying your mortgage, your taxes, your gas bill, your electric bill, and then waking up one morning to find a boot on your car.
8: She spoke at her city council meeting on a personal level, knowing of the financial challenges so many are experiencing, especially senior citizens living on a fixed income.
9: I know what it means to carry debt trying to build a better future. I know what it means to watch our neighborhoods fight every day against violence, poverty, addiction, abandonment, and neglect.
8: The comments come as affordability continues to be a key word in this year's election cycle. An extreme heat warning continues in the Chicago area and other places where Black people live. Correspondent Perry Williams reports on how they're coping.
10: Some residents took to nearby pools to cool off.
11: I was just at home burning up, so I had to get out.
12: It's really hot, but I'm glad they opened the pool today.
10: Health and city officials are reminding people to check on neighbors, stay hydrated, and use cooling centers if needed.
8: And in many cities, you can call 311 or 211 if you need additional help to cool down in what can be a dangerous health situation. I'm Mike Stevens on the Black Information Network. Now your local news.
13: I'm Mike Island on your home for 24/7 News, Columbus's BIN 1230, the Black Information Network. The community is still reacting to the recently passed update to the city's youth curfew by Columbus City Council. According to ABC 6, this comes after multiple incidents of violence involving teens. The updated curfew is from 9 p.m. until 6 a.m. for kids under 13 and 10 p.m. until 6 a.m. for teens 13 through 17. The city is allowing families time to adjust to the curfew update and will not start issuing citations until the first of next year. Some residents see the curfew legislation as a free-for-all for the police when working with black people. Columbus resident Ava Skinner.
0: The reality is the collective black experience is that police interactions are not safe for our community. In Donald Trump's America, the officers who identify as white are hyper-vigilant when policing black communities.
13: Skinner, who is African-American, continued to make her point to city council about the danger the curfew enforcement could bring.
0: I'm afraid that officers will be actively looking for hidden dangers, even when no real threat exists.
13: Also included in the legislation is accountability for parents and guardians, ABC 6 says. I'm Mike Island on your home for Black News First, Columbus's BIN 1230, the Black Information Network.
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15: Most people know about Restaurant Week, but not everyone knows there's a Black Restaurant Week born in Houston, Texas in 2016 and is now spreading to cities across the country. It's more than just menus. It's a movement.
16: And so we really want to create something that was more all-inclusive to the creative things we were seeing happening in the food scene.
15: That's one of the three founders, Fallon Farrell.
16: As we've grown through the years, we've literally watched businesses start off as like a pop-up food tent and now having like two or three locations.
15: From soul food kitchens to hidden gem caterers, Black Restaurant Week shines a light where it's long been missing. It's helped generate tens of millions of dollars for Black-owned businesses, keeping legacies alive and creating new ones. And it's part of Black history still being written every time a diner takes that first bite. I'm Esther Dillard for the Black Information Network.
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2: Cell phones have been an integral part of connecting our modern world. But did you know a black nuclear engineer pioneered the technology for them? Henry Thomas Sampson was born in 1934 in Jackson, Mississippi. He earned his bachelor's degree in chemical engineering from Purdue University in 1956, followed by his master's degree from UCLA in 1961 and his PhD shortly after. In 1971, Henry Sampson created the gamma electric cell. It's a device which produced long-lasting power to satellites. Sampson's innovation caught the attention of the Motorola company, which then placed his patented technology into their telephones. This eventually led to the very first telephone calls being made using cell phones. Henry Sampson passed on June 4th, 2015. His genius and black excellence helped create the globally connected world we share today. This is Tammy Eswick for the Black Information Network.
21: 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I'm Mike Strautmanis, and my history lives here.
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25: Here's what's trending this hour. U.S. and Iranian negotiators have wrapped up another round of talks in Qatar without any major breakthroughs, though mediators describe the discussions as productive. Key topics included the future of the Strait of Hormuz and the unfreezing of Iranian assets. President Trump said progress is being made, particularly on efforts to address Iran's nuclear program. Officials say the next round of negotiations is expected after the funeral of Iran's late Supreme Leader Ayatollah Khamenei. I'm Bree Wood with what's trending.
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27: In unfortunate sports-related news, the mother of Baltimore Ravens defensive lineman Calais Campbell has died, and his brother is accused of killing her. Atlanta police arrested Sierre Campbell on murder and other charges after officers found the body of Nateel Campbell inside her home early Tuesday morning. Investigators have released full details, but police say they've responded to previous mental health-related incidents at the home. Calais Campbell is preparing for his 19th season in the NFL with the Baltimore Ravens. Meanwhile, in the NBA, free agency continues to deliver blockbuster moves. ESPN reports the Toronto Raptors have reacquired Finals MVP Kawhi Leonard from the LA Clippers, while the Philadelphia 76ers landed 2024 Finals MVP Jaylen Brown in a trade with the Boston Celtics. Elsewhere in the NBA, LeBron James confirmed he's leaving the Los Angeles Lakers, fueling speculation he could join Stephen Curry and the Golden State Warriors. Though reports say a potential deal involving Anthony Davis has stalled. With the latest in sports, I'm Morgan Wood on the Black Information Network, BINnews.com, your home for Black News First.
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25: Megan Thee Stallion is expanding her brand beyond music with the launch of her very first fragrance, Hot Girl Summer, set to debut online July 8th. The limited edition scent, created in partnership with Coty, features notes of creamy coconut milk, orchid blooms, and warm vetiver oil, all designed to capture the confidence and energy of the Hot Girl Summer lifestyle. Now, Megan says the fragrance reflects her personal style and essence, and it comes packaged in a bold flame-shaped bottle inspired by her signature brand. Fans will be able to purchase it through Ulta Beauty and Megan's official website. And beloved actor and activist Danny Glover is opening up about a deeply personal health battle, revealing in an exclusive interview with Today that he has been living with Alzheimer's disease for several years. The 79-year-old Lethal Weapon and The Color Purple star says he knows changes will come as the disease progresses, but remains grateful for the support of his family. Glover and his family decided to share his diagnosis publicly to help raise awareness and reduce the stigma surrounding Alzheimer's. With the latest in entertainment at 17 and 47 minutes past each hour, I'm Bree Wood on the Black Information Network, your home for Black news first.
3: The United States Senate has had a total of 12 Black members, with the first being Hiram Rhodes Rebels, elected in 1870 during the Reconstruction era. Jim Crow and other disenfranchisement tactics led to a gap of nearly 90 years between the first and second U.S. Black senators. In 1992, Carol Moseley Braun became the first Black woman to serve in the U.S. Senate.
6: I don't know, maybe this is just my day to get to talk about race. Maybe I'm just lucky like that today.
3: Vice President Kamala Harris became the second Black female to serve as a U.S. senator in 2017. Barack Obama was the fifth Black senator and the first to be elected president of the United States.
7: Race is an issue that I believe this nation cannot afford to ignore right now.
3: While Georgia's Raphael Warnock is the latest Black member of the U.S. Senate after his 2021 election. Black U.S. senators have made contributions to the country and paved the way for future generations of Black leaders. And that's a fact. This is Mike Moore for the Black Information Network.
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27: I'm Morgan Wood on the Black Information Network, taking a look at another aspect of America 250, a Black perspective. Sports, performance, protests, and public power. Sports have long been a stage for competition, achievement, and national pride, but for many Black athletes, the playing field has also been a platform for protests, advocacy, and social change. The National Museum of African American History and Culture notes that Black athletes have done far more than entertain. Throughout American history, they've used their visibility to challenge injustice, shape public debate, and push the nation to confront difficult questions about race, equality, and citizenship. One defining moment comes in 1947 when Jackie Robinson broke Major League Baseball's color barrier, becoming the first Black player in the modern era. His success transformed professional sports, but his journey was marked by relentless racism and public hostility. His perseverance opened doors for generations of athletes. More than a decade later, another athlete challenged America in a different way.
8: I've said it once and I will say it again. The real enemies of my people are right here. Not in Vietnam. And we who follow the most honorable Elijah Muhammad take no parts in wars. As the Holy Quran teaches us, we take parts in no wars on the side of infidels or Christians or non-believers in Islam. No wars unless it's declared by Almighty God, Allah himself, or his messengers.
27: Heavyweight boxing champion Muhammad Ali refused induction into the U.S. Army during the Vietnam War, citing his religious beliefs and opposition to the conflict. The decision cost him his title and some of the best years of his career, but history would come to recognize him as one of the most influential athlete activists of the 20th century. The intersection of sports and protests reached another defining moment at the 1968 Olympics in Mexico City. After winning medals in the 200 meters, Tommy Smith and John Carlos raised black-gloved fists during the national anthem to protest racial inequality and human rights abuses in the United States. The image became one of the most iconic acts of protest in sports history. The response, however, was deeply divided. Many criticized the gesture as political, while supporters viewed it as a symbol of Black pride, equality, and self-determination. That debate continues today. Athletes including Serena Williams, LeBron James, and former NFL quarterback Colin Kaepernick have used their platforms to speak on issues ranging from racial injustice to police violence, keeping alive the question of whether sports and activism can or should coexist. Today, Black athletes remain among the most visible figures in America with platforms that reach millions around the world. From Jackie Robinson's courage to Muhammad Ali's convictions to the raised fists of Tommy Smith and John Carlos, generations of Black athletes have shown that athletic success can also be a vehicle for change. As America approaches its 250th anniversary, their stories continue to challenge the nation to consider whether the promises of freedom, equality, and citizenship have been fully realized. I'm Morgan Wood on the Black Information Network. BINnews.com, your home for Black news first.
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11: For millions of Americans, the dream of home ownership has not disappeared, but it has become more expensive. Housing affordability continues to be one of the biggest financial headaches facing American families, especially first-time home buyers, and especially Black families. According to economists at Stanford's Institute for Economic Policy Research, affordability is expected to remain a major concern for the remainder of the year. Two of the driving forces making home ownership more difficult are overly priced homes and the cost of borrowing money. Mortgage rates remain significantly higher than they were just a few years ago. And in lots of real estate markets, home prices are still at or close to record highs. That combination means monthly mortgage payments are still unattainable for many potential buyers. If inflation remains high, the cost of borrowing money could stay elevated. That adds more pressure to buyers who are already struggling to save money for down payments. Money news at 24 and 54 minutes past each hour. I'm Nicole Deal on your home for Black News First, the Black Information Network.
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12: NAACP lawsuit. A federal judge blocked the U.S. Postal Service from carrying out President Trump's order to restrict mail-in ballots. The National Association for the Advancement of Colored People called Trump's order earlier this year an attempt to rig the election. To Louisiana, where it looks like a retired judge will preside over former Sheriff Susan Hudson, who's a Black woman's case in Orleans criminal court. The former jail boss was charged by Republican AG Liz Merle after 10 inmates escaped the Orleans Parish jail last summer. A whole host of judges recused themselves from the case. Some Black Orleans Parish residents see the charges as a political stunt by state Republicans. Here's Hudson's attorney, Gregory Carter, speaking to Fox 8 during a previous court appearance.
13: She worked tirelessly for the city. She served this city. She wants to be heard in this city. The citizens of this community deserve the opportunity to hear this case and make a decision in this case, and that's what we intend to happen.
12: We stay in New Orleans, where Essence Fest fans are getting ready to pour into New Orleans. Restaurants like Black-owned Herd Deck Kitchen say they're ready for the economic boost. Here's Jeffrey Herd via Fox 8.
14: By Saturday, it'll be real crazy, yes.
12: Millions of Black tourists are expected to fill up hotels as they spend thousands of dollars at bars, shopping outlets, and come for the Black-owned local restaurants. Here's Herd again via Fox 8.
14: A lot of flavor, a lot of spice. Not as scared to use spices.
12: Essence changed hands in 2018. It's owned by Black Liberian-born Richelieu Dennis, who's the founder of Shea Moisture. Finally, let's take a look back in history. On July 7th, 1964, President Lyndon B. Johnson signed the Civil Rights Act of 1964. That made it illegal to discriminate against people based on race, color, religion, sex, or national origin. Federal agencies like the Equal Employment Opportunity Commission, or EEOC, were created to investigate discrimination and enforce compliance. For more on these stories, plus international, national, state, and local news impacting the Black community, listen to the Black Information Network on the iHeartRadio app or log on to BINnews.com. 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I'm Tammy Eswick on your home for Black News First, the Black Information Network. 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
3: President Trump is pushing for a faster decline in gas prices. The president previously urged gas companies to drop their prices and warned that big problems lie ahead if there is any price gouging. However, he acknowledged in a new Truth Social post that oil costs are dropping, but highlighted that gas prices are not falling fast enough ahead of the 4th of July weekend. Trump also claimed the so-called Freedom Fuel Network is expected to help lower gas prices at 25 stations in the Philadelphia area. The Justice Department is directing its staff to bring fraud charges in alleged cases of birth tourism. This is in response to the Supreme Court's birthright citizenship ruling. Following the 623 ruling, the DOJ's Office of the Deputy Attorney General says investigation and prosecution of birth tourism schemes should be prioritized by all criminal division staff. And that's your Washington Roundup. I'm Mike Moore on your home for 24/7 News, the Black Information Network.
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16: I'm Kevin Brown with another moment in Black music history. The history behind the R&B music charts is a fascinating journey through time. It all began in 1942 when Billboard introduced the Harlem Hit Parade, the first chart to track African-American music. In 1949, it was renamed the Rhythm and Blues Records Chart, reflecting the evolving genre. By the 1960s, the name shifted to simply the R&B chart, aligning with the growing influence of soul music. Papa's got a brand new bag. Then in 1969, the chart was rebranded again, this time as the Hot Rhythm and Blues Singles, before finally becoming the Hot R&B Hip Hop Song Chart in the 1990s. Today, it's known as the Hot R&B Songs Chart, showcasing the evolution of music that blends R&B with influences like hip-hop, jazz, and pop. For the Black Information Network, I'm Kevin Brown.
25: I'm Bree Wood with BIN News Now. President Trump says he plans to deliver a lengthy 4th of July speech on the National Mall despite extreme heat expected in Washington, D.C.
17: On July 4th, it's going to be approximately 107 degrees out, and I'm going to go and I'm going to make a really long speech.
25: While temperatures could top 100 degrees during the day, conditions are expected to cool into the upper 80s by the time the president takes the stage Friday night. A retired judge will oversee the criminal case against Black former Orleans Parish Sheriff Susan Hudson. The Louisiana Supreme Court appointed Judge Dennis Waldron after all local criminal court judges recused themselves. Hudson faces 30 charges tied to last year's jailbreak when 10 inmates escaped from custody. And a judge has ruled that prosecutors can use Dwayne Keefe D. Davis's memoir, Compton Street Legend, as evidence in the upcoming Tupac Shakur murder trial. Get BIN News Now on demand 24/7 on the iHeartRadio app.
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0: This celebration is never complete without honoring the enormous Black contributions to building this country. Black genius stolen from Black people. Yaba Baker is fighting for the art of his fourth generation grandfather, whose stoneware clay pots are priceless artifacts in museums today. Yaba Baker joins me along with his attorney, George Fothery.
6: Thank you, Mika. Glad to be here.
0: Yaba, please tell me about your fourth generation grandfather, David Drake. Many in history know him as Dave the Potter. He lived during the 1800s.
6: Up until around 1870, he was an enslaved individual, as you said, but had a real talent, a mastery of making pottery. And he also was a little bit of a rebel because at that point in time, in South Carolina, it was illegal for slaves to read or write. And he did both. So much so, he actually wrote and inscribed poems and his name on his actual pottery. And that's one of the things that made him one of the most famous African-Americans who were enslaved at that time period.
19: But get this, he didn't even know there was a connection.
6: We didn't have any idea, like most African-American families, about our lineage probably past two or three generations. So there was a phone call from a genealogist in 2016 that told us that we were related to David Drake. And we were like, well, we don't know who that is.
19: He soon learned that his fourth generation great-grandfather's beautiful clay pots made during his enslavement went for more than $1 million at auction, a record for all ceramic pots.
0: Attorney Fothery, where does the law stand in retrieving such family heirlooms hundreds of years later?
20: For the past 2 to 3 decades, what you've observed with U.S. museums across the country is this movement towards ethical restitution. Ethical restitution is the act of museums returning works that are in their collection to the rightful owners. What's significant about the David Drake work is, until last October, no museum had ever applied principles of ethical restitution to artwork that was created by enslaved African Americans.
0: How many museums out there actually have the pots?
20: Yeah, there's about 24 museums in the U.S. that are currently holding jars created by David Drake. The family and I are in contact with the majority of them.
6: At this point, we've acquired 6 pots. 3 from collectors and 3 from museums.
19: Follow their journey at DaveThePotterFamily.org. Yaba Baker and attorney George Fothery, thank you both.
6: Thank you for having us. I appreciate it.
20: It's been a pleasure.
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26: This is Esther Dillard with another spotlight on Black excellence. Tyler Perry is one of the most successful figures in the entertainment industry. Born in New Orleans, Louisiana in 1969, Emmett Perry Jr. endured a difficult childhood marked by poverty and abuse. After changing his name and moving to Atlanta in 1992, Tyler Perry began writing and producing stage plays that became highly successful.
28: All you gotta do is take an R&B song, put Jesus in it, and it's a gospel song.
26: What? It was also during that time that he created his signature character, the iconic Mabel Medea Simmons.
29: Yea, though she walked in the valley with the shadow of Little Red Riding Hood and the 3 Bears.
26: With an estimated net worth of over $1 billion, Tyler Perry is also a generous philanthropist, having donated millions to such causes as education, civil rights, and disaster relief, and another shining example of Black excellence. I'm Esther Dillard on the Black Information Network.
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30: I'm Mike Stevens on your home for Black News First, the Black Information Network. As hot as it is right now, Black Tennessee renters are among those finding out they don't have a right to air conditioning. Vanessa Bullock, head of West Tennessee's legal services, says the state law was written ages ago and has not been updated since. The law says if air conditioning is already in a rental property, the city of Memphis requires the property owner to maintain it. But if you move into a unit without AC, there is no requirement that the landlord add it in. This black renter tells Fox 13 Television she has a problem with that.
1: How are we paying rent for somewhere and the people are not responsible for air?
30: UL experts recommend renters carefully inspect cooling systems before moving in. Another renter, who right now is sweltering in the heat, sums up her feelings this way.
2: I wouldn't even leave a dog in here.
30: And while this is in Memphis, thousands of black people in different cities around the country are going through the same problem during this heat wave. Chicago's black mayor, Brandon Johnson, is praising the Supreme Court's decision to reject President Trump's effort to end birthright citizenship this week. The mayor said Tuesday's decision reaffirms every child born in this country, including black people from Africa, are citizens here.
4: Today's decision allows our residents to continue to live, work, and contribute to the fabric of our city without fear of losing their most fundamental right.
30: The Supreme Court ruled Trump's executive order to eliminate the 14th Amendment's guarantee that those born in the U.S. are American citizens was unlawful. He argued it was passed after the Civil War only to apply to recently freed slaves. I'm Mike Stevens on the Black Information Network. Now your local news.
5: I'm Mike Island on your home for 24/7 News, Columbus's BIN 1230, the Black Information Network. The community is still reacting to the recently passed update to the city's youth curfew by Columbus City Council. According to ABC 6, this comes after multiple incidents of violence involving teens. The updated curfew is from 9 p.m. until 6 a.m. for kids under 13 and 10 p.m. until 6 a.m. for teens 13 through 17. The city is allowing families time to adjust to the curfew update and will not start issuing citations until the first of next year. Some residents see the curfew legislation as a free-for-all for the police when working with black people. Columbus resident Ava Skinner.
7: The reality is the collective black experience is that police interactions are not safe for our community. In Donald Trump's America, the officers who identify as white are hyper-vigilant when policing black communities.
5: Skinner, who is African-American, continued to make her point to city council about the danger the curfew enforcement could bring.
7: I'm afraid that officers will be actively looking for hidden dangers, even when no real threat exists.
5: Also included in the legislation is accountability for parents and guardians, ABC 6 says. I'm Mike Island on your home for Black News First, Columbus's BIN 1230, the Black Information Network.
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10: The Royals. The Murdochs. The Kardashians. They're mysterious, they're influential, and they're filthy rich.
11: Selling here at Christie's, $400 million sold.
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31: Rupert Murdoch is caught in a scandal that continues to grow by the minute, engulfing his giant company.
10: And deep down, we love them because behind closed doors, they're just like us. 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From Wondery, the makers of The Shrink Next Door and American Scandal, comes Even the Rich, a new podcast that brings you totally true and totally shocking stories about the greatest family dynasties the world has ever seen.
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26: Peyton from the Black Information Network. Every headline you hear from us starts with one question. How does this affect our community? We don't just report what's happening. We explain what it means for Black families, Black businesses, and Black futures. From city halls to Capitol Hill, if it matters to you, it matters to us. Because the Black experience is not a sidebar. 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Stay informed, stay connected, turn us on, and turn up the truth. 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
8: The opinions, beliefs, and viewpoints expressed in this commentary are those of the author and do not necessarily represent those of BIN and its founding partners and employees.
6: I'm James T. Harris, and I have something to say. After the conviction and sentencing of Carmelo Anthony, one supporter was overcome with emotion and asked, "What do I tell my five boys? What do we do now?
12: What do you want us to do? What do you want us to do at this point? I'm lost for words. I don't know what to do. I got five boys. I don't know what. I ain't got nothing to tell them no more. You can't walk away no more."
13: Rest in peace, Trayvon Martin.
6: That's a fair question. In fact, it's probably the most important question to come out of this entire tragedy. What you tell them now is what you should have been telling them all along. Your choices matter. Your actions matter. Your character matters. The world can be unfair sometimes, but nothing will destroy your future faster than making a terrible decision in a moment of anger. I raised two boys and a daughter. My wife and I taught our children something simple. Control yourself. Walk away when you can. Respect other people. Respect life. Think before you act. But before all of that, we taught them to love the Lord with all their heart, all their mind, and all their strength. We taught them to love their neighbor as themselves. Those two commandments are the foundation for everything else. If you truly love God and love your neighbor, you're not looking for trouble. You're not looking for excuses. You're not looking for someone to blame. What you don't do is teach your children that accountability is oppression. You don't teach them that every guilty verdict is evidence of injustice. And you certainly don't teach them that someone who takes a life is automatically a victim when a jury reaches a verdict. Five boys and every child in America need parents willing to tell them the truth. The truth is that character matters, faith matters, self-control matters, personal responsibility matters. Those lessons can save a life, and sometimes they can keep a young person from throwing their own life away. I'm James T. Harris for the Black Information Network.
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8: Is what's trending this hour. Charlie Kirk's widow, Erica Kirk, is expected to attend her first court hearing in Utah since her husband's death, accompanied by his parents. The week-long preliminary hearing begins Monday and will focus on prosecutors presenting evidence against Tyler Robinson, the man accused of fatally shooting Kirk at Utah Valley University last September. Robinson faces aggravated murder charges and could receive the death penalty if convicted. I'm Bree Wood with What's Trending.
30: 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Here's Morgan Wood.
8: Major League Baseball is putting HBCU baseball front and center this summer in Philadelphia. The league has released new details for the 2026 HBCU Swingman Classic, part of All-Star Week, featuring a full entertainment slate and a City Hall visit ahead of the game. The showcase, founded by Hall of Famer Ken Griffey Jr., will take place July 10th at Citizens Bank Park, spotlighting 50 of the nation's top HBCU baseball student athletes. Phillies legend Jimmy Rollins will manage the National League squad, while the former MLB veteran Ricky Weeks leads the American League team. Beyond the competition, the event will highlight HBCU culture through music, entertainment, and community programming, including a stop at Philadelphia City Hall as part of the week's festivities. MLB says the goal is to elevate HBCU talent on a national stage in front of scouts, fans, and alumni during All-Star Week.
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1: In this very moment, I'm king. 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
4: I'm Mike Stevens on your home for Black News First, the Black Information Network. Black gospel music singer Reverend Timothy Wright sang "Trouble Don't Last Always." But when it's here, many of us know the struggle is real. And speaking about the lives of many Black people, African-American Philadelphia City Councilwoman Cindy Bass is painting a very real picture of the daily struggle in the lives of people she feels are going through it, through no fault of their own.
5: Wake up before sunrise, work all day, and still struggle to make ends meet. Imagine doing everything right. Imagine paying your rent, paying your mortgage, your taxes, your gas bill, your electric bill, and then waking up one morning to find a boot on your car.
4: She spoke at her city council meeting on a personal level, knowing of the financial challenges so many are experiencing, especially senior citizens living on a fixed income.
5: I know what it means to carry debt, trying to build a better future. I know what it means to watch our neighborhoods fight every day against violence, poverty, addiction, abandonment, and neglect.
4: The comments come as affordability continues to be a key word in this year's election cycle. An extreme heat warning continues in the Chicago area and other places where Black people live. Correspondent Perry Williams reports on how they're coping.
6: Some residents took to nearby pools to cool off.
7: I was just at home burning up, so I had to get out.
8: It's really hot, but I'm glad they opened the pool today.
6: Health and city officials are reminding people to check on neighbors, stay hydrated, and use cooling centers if needed.
4: And in many cities, you can call 311 or 211 if you need additional help to cool down in what can be a dangerous health situation. I'm Mike Stevens on the Black Information Network. Now your local news.
9: I'm Mike Island on your home for 24/7 News, Columbus's BIN 1230, the Black Information Network. The community is still reacting to the recently passed update to the city's youth curfew by Columbus City Council. According to ABC 6, this comes after multiple incidents of violence involving teens. The updated curfew is from 9 p.m. until 6 a.m. for kids under 13 and 10 p.m. until 6 a.m. for teens 13 through 17. The city is allowing families time to adjust to the curfew update and will not start issuing citations until the first of next year. Some residents see the curfew legislation as a free-for-all for the police when working with Black people. Columbus resident Ava Skinner.
10: The reality is the collective Black experience is that police interactions are not safe for our community. In Donald Trump's America, the officers who identify as white are hyper-vigilant when policing Black communities.
9: Skinner, who is African-American, continued to make her point to City Council about the danger the curfew enforcement could bring.
10: I'm afraid that officers will be actively looking for hidden dangers, even when no real threat exists.
9: Also included in the legislation is accountability for parents and guardians, ABC 6 says. I'm Mike Island on your home for Black News First, Columbus's BIN 1230, the Black Information Network.
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12: Most people know about Restaurant Week, but not everyone knows there's a Black Restaurant Week born in Houston, Texas in 2016 and is now spreading to cities across the country. It's more than just menus. It's a movement.
13: And so we really want to create something that was more all-inclusive to the creative things we were seeing happening in the food scene.
12: That's one of the three founders, Fallon Farrell.
13: As we've grown through the years, we've literally watched businesses start off as like a pop-up food tent and now having like two or three locations.
12: From soul food kitchens to hidden gem caterers, Black Restaurant Week shines a light where it's long been missing. It's helped generate tens of millions of dollars for Black-owned businesses, keeping legacies alive and creating new ones. And it's part of Black history still being written every time a diner takes that first bite. I'm Esther Dillard for the Black Information Network.
14: 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I'm Charlamagne Tha God, host of the world's most dangerous morning show, The Breakfast Club, and my history lives here.
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16: Former Tennessee Titans player Chris Johnson revealed on Good Morning America he's battling ALS, the deadly disease that affects nerve cells controlling voluntary muscles.
3: It's the Black Information Network.
17: Short-term career and tech education programs are now eligible for federal Pell Grants.
2: What happens next?
18: House Leader Hakeem Jeffries highlighting that this week marks 1 year since Republican congressional leadership enacted the largest cut to Medicaid in American history.
3: Happens here.
12: The opinions, beliefs, and viewpoints expressed in this commentary are those of the author and do not necessarily represent those of BIN and its founding partners and employees. Now it's time to bring the funk with Roland S. Martin.
19: How can Democrats win in November? Well, Virginia Speaker of the House Don Scott says it's about building coalitions and not fretting about what Democratic socialists are doing, not looking at what Republicans are doing, but really spending the time and focusing on your base. This is what he told me on Roland Martin Unfiltered when we were at the Virginia Democrats Commonwealth Gala on Saturday in Richmond, Virginia.
20: What it should be is an opportunity for them to be motivated to make sure that they're doing what they need to do. And they could learn some things. Learn how they communicate, learn how they message, but not only that, learn how they mobilize and organize and get people excited. And I think that's very important.
21: Because you had some people here who said, Don, what you doing?
20: Yeah, what you doing bringing in Roland Martin?
21: What are you doing? but also, why are you doing that? Yeah. Why are you spending this?
20: Why are you over at these churches? Yeah, why are you over in this community? Why are you in this Latino community? Why are you over here in this suburb? We had to go everywhere. And I think when you did that, we got a combination of folks that came together and they a coalition that was highly motivated to help to deliver what we needed to deliver. We have Democrats, we're a coalition. We're not like Republicans. We're not a monolith. You know, they fall in line behind Trump. We have to have a much more diverse menu for everything that we do. We have to give people an opportunity. You know, like I tell people, we just passed a $200 billion budget last week. That budget has something in it for everybody. Everybody that believed in us that got something, we delivered something that they could believe in and go home and be excited about. And that is what you must do. We don't get to just be a monolith in our party. And that's great. That's what I think makes us a stronger party.
19: If Democrats want to win the House and the Senate in November, as well as the presidency in 2028, they better listen to this man. I'm Roland Martin on the Black Information Network.
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12: Here's what's trending this hour. A California man has pleaded guilty to sending a fake ransom note tied to the disappearance of Nancy Guthrie, the mother of Today Show host Savannah Guthrie. Derek Kalila entered the plea Thursday and is scheduled to be sentenced on September 10th. The case comes as investigators continue to examine other ransom notes and search for Guthrie, who has been missing from her southern Arizona home for 5 months. I'm Bree Wood with What's Trending.
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12: In unfortunate sports-related news, the mother of Baltimore Ravens defensive lineman Calais Campbell has died, and his brother is accused of killing her. Atlanta police arrested Sierra Campbell on murder and other charges after officers found the body of Nateel Campbell inside her home early Tuesday morning. Investigators have released full details, but police say they've responded to previous mental health-related incidents at the home. Calais Campbell is preparing for his 19th season in the NFL with the Baltimore Ravens. Meanwhile, in the NBA, free agency continues to deliver blockbuster moves. ESPN reports the Toronto Raptors have reacquired Finals MVP Kawhi Leonard from the LA Clippers, while the Philadelphia 76ers landed 2024 Finals MVP Jaylen Brown in a trade with the Boston Celtics. Elsewhere in the NBA, LeBron James confirmed he's leaving the Los Angeles Lakers, fueling speculation he could join Stephen Curry and the Golden State Warriors. Though reports say a potential deal involving Anthony Davis has stalled. With the latest in sports, I'm Morgan Wood on the Black Information Network. BINnews.com, your home for Black news first.
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1: 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Listen up. Next week on Netflix, Monday, the stand-up special, Jeff R. Curry, Nice to Meet You. Next Thursday on Netflix, the debut of the remake of Little House on the Prairie, Season 1. Next Friday, the Netflix documentary film special, Shipwrecked, Nightmare at Sea. Next Sunday on Netflix, Love is Blind UK, After the Altar. Next Tuesday on Amazon Prime Video, the launch of the new anime series, The Ghost in the Shell. Next Wednesday on Apple TV, the fifth season start of the dramedy, Trying. Next Wednesday over on Paramount Plus, the debut of the action drama movie War Driver. Next Thursday on Peacock, the premiere of The Five-Star Weekend starring Jennifer Garner. Next Friday on Apple TV, the Charlie Brown and Snoopy Show special. And next Sunday at 9 p.m. Eastern on MGM Plus, the debut of the new drama The Westies starring J.K. Simmons and Titus Welliver.
0: 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Happy binging!
12: A judge has ruled that Keefe D's memoir, Compton Street Legend, can be used as evidence in his upcoming murder trial in the 1996 killing of Tupac Shakur. His attorneys argued the book should be excluded, claiming he had an agreement with the LAPD that police interviews would remain off the record and the book wouldn't be used in court. Prosecutors say the memoir details Keefe D's alleged role in orchestrating Tupac's killing. Jury selection is set to begin August 10th. Elsewhere in entertainment, Bone Thugs and Harmony will receive a star on the Hollywood Walk of Fame on July 8th. The group says the honor belongs not just to them, but also their families, their hometown, and the fans who've supported them from the beginning. Big Boy will MC the ceremony alongside Exhibit. And Sony will stop making physical game discs for PlayStation starting January 2028. After that, all new games will only operate in digital format. The change won't affect games already released on disc. With the latest in entertainment, I'm Morgan Wood on the Black Information Network, your home for Black news first.
22: Walter Anderson was a pianist, professor, composer, and the first African-American man to become head of the music department at Antioch College in 1946. This made him the first Black man to chair a department outside of the nation's historically Black colleges. The Zanesville, Ohio native attended Oberlin College and studied music at the Berkshire Music Center and Cleveland Institute of Music in his youth. Anderson was a pioneer in the academic world, and in 1968, he was appointed director of music programs at the National Endowment for the Arts. At the NEA, he developed grant guidelines that garnered private sector support for the arts. And in 1979, he was awarded the Special Citation for Distinguished Service to the Arts. Walter Anderson passed away in November of 2003, but his legacy continues to live on through numerous accolades and his variations in orchestration. And that's a fact. I'm Wesson Tishome for the Black Information Network.
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5: On the Black Information Network, taking a look at another aspect of America at 250, a Black perspective. Education has always been at the heart of Black freedom movements. Under slavery, literacy was suppressed because it was seen as a dangerous form of empowerment. After emancipation, Black communities displayed extraordinary determination in building schools, often with their own resources and labor. Education became a practical necessity for advancement and a public declaration of dignity and humanity. Schools served as centers of community life and engines of social mobility, even as they were targeted by white supremacist violence and underfunded. In 1953, attorney Thurgood Marshall stood before the U.S. Supreme Court and claimed segregation was an attempt to keep people of color enslaved, and now was the time to end it. Months later, the courts unanimously ruled in his favor.
7: We are confident that desegregation will proceed to open the door to true democracy for all of the children of our nation.
5: Historically Black colleges and universities, or HBCUs, became pillars of American society, nurturing generations of teachers, doctors, ministers, lawyers, scientists, artists, and political leaders. Founded before the Supreme Court's 1954 Brown versus Board of Education decision, HBCUs provided access to higher education and cultivated intellectual traditions that mainstream institutions often ignored. As America celebrates 250 years, these campuses have become havens for academic excellence, cultural development, and political activism, helping to shape leaders who would transform American life. The Supreme Court's 1954 ruling in Brown versus Board of Education marked a turning point, declaring state-sponsored segregation in public schools unconstitutional. But legal change did not mean immediate transformation. Black students in places like Topeka, Kansas, faced exclusion from extracurricular activities, daily indignities, and ongoing resistance to integration. These challenges were not theoretical. They were lived realities that damaged courage and perseverance from Black students, families, and educators. The struggle for educational equality continues as access to quality schooling remains uneven across the country. Currently, California schools are more divided by wealth than those in most other states. Schools with more low-income students often have higher teacher turnover and lower achievement. Experts say redrawing district boundaries or sharing resources could help. A report by Brown's Promise, a nonprofit named for the Supreme Court case that ordered racial desegregation in schools, Brown versus Board of Education claims California has more economic segregation than racial segregation in schools. It ranks 25th in the country for dividing white students from Black, Hispanic, and Native American students. I'm Misty Jordan, looking back on the Black perspective of America 250 on the Black Information Network.
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8: April 21st, 2016. A deeply disturbing crime rocks the small town of Piketon, Ohio.
23: Pike County sheriffs requested state help immediately after they got word.
8: For 2 years, a town lived in fear.
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4: Yesterday, a Pike County grand jury indicted four individuals.
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8: 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What happened to the Roden family?
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26: For millions of Americans, the dream of home ownership has not disappeared, but it has become more expensive. Housing affordability continues to be one of the biggest financial headaches facing American families, especially first-time home buyers, and especially Black families. According to economists at Stanford's Institute for Economic Policy Research, affordability is expected to remain a major concern for the remainder of the year. Two of the driving forces making home ownership more difficult are overly priced homes and the cost of borrowing money. Mortgage rates remain significantly higher than they were just a few years ago. And in lots of real estate markets, home prices are still at or close to record highs. That combination means monthly mortgage payments are still unattainable for many potential buyers. If inflation remains high, the cost of borrowing money could stay elevated. That adds more pressure to buyers who are already struggling to save money for down payments. Money news at 24 and 54 minutes past each hour. I'm Nicole Deal on your home for Black News First, the Black Information Network.
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26: A white teenager accused in the vicious killing of a Tennessee man who had been on the sex offender registry remains in jail. But video of 18-year-old Kian Neal's interview with Collegedale police was heard by a Black judge at a recent court hearing. Neal reportedly told police he was a victim of abuse himself and that he looked up 56-year-old Robert Locke online, went to his home, beat him with a hammer, and used zip ties to choke him. Neal admitted to dismembering Locke's body and putting his remains in a dumpster.
27: The number of Black men impacted by Alzheimer's disease is double the national average. Now, longtime Black actor Danny Glover is opening up about living with the disease.
28: I'm sure as it advances, things are going to be different and changing.
27: In a recent interview with Today's Lester Holt, the 79-year-old Lethal Weapon star revealed he was diagnosed several years ago but remains active in his San Francisco, California community. Now to Tennessee, where the botched execution of a Black man back in May leads to Republican state Senate leaders trying to put a stop to executions. Senate Majority Leader Jack Johnson and other GOP senators sent Governor Bill Lee a letter late last month outlining the request. The push comes after prison staff failed to execute Tony Carruthers by lethal injection on May 21st. Governor Lee called off the execution and then gave Carruthers a one-year reprieve.
26: And finally, a couple recently climbed to the very tippity top of the Empire State Building in Manhattan, New York. That's about 1,500 feet into the air.
29: Two geniuses climbed to the top of the Empire State Building, the top of the spire.
30: It's not some worker changing a light, is it?
29: Nah, it's a male, female, dressed in black. They had some flag they were waving.
26: The popular social media couple known for climbing were arrested, but not before the man proposed. There was also a message in the flag they were waving. When the power of love beats the love of power, the world knows peace. I'm Nicole Deal, along with Mike Moore, on your home for Black News First, the Black Information Network. Your Washington Roundup is next.
31: President Trump says he still plans to deliver a lengthy 4th of July speech on the National Mall despite extreme heat expected in Washington, D.C. He made the comments while speaking at the Theodore Roosevelt Presidential Library in North Dakota.
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1: And I'm going to go and I'm going to make a really long speech just to show that I can do anything. It's going to be 107.
31: Forecasters are calling for a high near 107 degrees Saturday, though temperatures should fall into the upper 80s by the 11 p.m. start time. The hottest July 4th on record in D.C. reached 100 degrees in 1919. That's your Washington Roundup. I'm Morgan Wood on the Black Information Network.
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13: On August 7th, 1948, Alice Coachman made history as the first black woman to win an Olympic gold medal. Her victory in the high jump at the London Olympic Summer Games cemented her legacy as a trailblazer in sports and beyond. Coachman was born in Albany, Georgia, in 1923 and grew up in the segregated South, where opportunities for black athletes, particularly women, were scarce. Despite these challenges, her determination was undeniable. She trained barefoot on dirt roads with homemade equipment, proving that passion can overcome the biggest obstacles. At the 1948 Olympics, Coachman's high jump cleared the bar at 5 feet 6 1/8 inches, and she became the first black woman to win a gold medal. Beyond the track, Coachman became a role model and advocate for young athletes, encouraging them to pursue their dreams regardless of any barriers along the way. As we celebrate all of our country's gold medal winners, let's also take a moment to remember Alice Coachman, the first black woman to win an Olympic gold medal. This is Bree Wood for the Black Information Network.
14: I'm Bree Wood with BIN News Now. An 18-year-old Tennessee man accused of killing registered sex offender Robert Locke will remain behind bars. He explained why he did it. Prosecutors say 18-year-old Kian Neal admitted to beating Locke with a hammer, killing him and disposing of his remains, claiming he wanted to bring justice for victims of sexual abuse. Former Vice President Kamala Harris is urging Americans to pay closer attention to state governments, saying state capitals often have the biggest impact on issues like voting rights and education. Harris says civic engagement at the local level will be key heading into the 2026 midterm elections. And the Detroit Pistons are signing forward John Collins to a 3-year, $51 million free agent deal. Get BIN News Now on demand 24/7 on the iHeartRadio app.
15: I'm Kevin Brown on your home for 24/7 News, the Black Information Network. New York City is experiencing a historic heat wave as we head into the 4th of July holiday weekend. Office of Emergency Management Commissioner Christine Farrell says we're approaching, if not exceeding, record-breaking territory.
16: People should take it slow, try to spend time in air conditioning, either, you know, in their own homes and friends and families, or the city has a cooling center network.
15: The city has a network of nearly 600 cooling centers, including public libraries, with the closest location posted on Link NYC kiosks. No matter how they're keeping cool, people are urged to drink water and check in on their neighbors. New Yorkers sharing how they're holding up.
17: Best I can. What else are you going to do? Got to come to work. What are you going to do? It's Mother Nature. Nothing you can do about it.
18: Water and lots of sunscreen, so where your eyes are burning.
19: I got some water. I'm just trying to survive out here. It's about to get real hot.
15: A new law in Florida expands the eligible age for children to learn how to swim for free from ages 1 to 7, up from 4. Florida Congresswoman Debbie Wasserman Schultz says those additional 3 years of swimming lessons will save lives.
20: Drowning remains the leading cause of accidental death for children under the age of 5. And in my home state of Florida, we just had the deadliest year on record for child drownings. 119 children tragically lost their lives in 2025.
15: The swimming lesson voucher program benefits children of low-income Florida residents living below the federal poverty level. Also, children with autism who are attracted to water features and active military families. The family of 1-year-old Cohen Wiley of Mississippi, who was fatally shot during a police response to an alleged shoplifting incident, is demanding transparency and accountability in the investigation. Civil rights attorney Ben Crump revealed the findings of an independent forensic review conducted by Dr. Roger Mitchell to determine what happened during the tragic encounter. The family hopes the examination will provide answers about the trajectory of the bullet and the officer's use of force and whether proper tactics were followed. They're determined to ensure that Cohen's life is not forgotten, and they're pushing for meaningful answers about the events that led to his death. The Texas State Board of Education recently approved a required reading list for public schools, including selections from the Bible, following a 2023 state law. The list features over 200 readings, including biblical texts and works by literary figures like Shakespeare and Martin Luther King Jr. Critics argue that the mandatory Bible readings violate the First Amendment, while historical court cases have addressed the issue of religion in public schools. The board's list has sparked concerns about promoting Christianity over other faiths, and legal challenges are expected as the program is implemented in Texas schools. Kansas City's Juneteenth celebration, which marked its 15th anniversary with over 200 vendors and thousands of visitors, faced a setback when Republican Missouri lawmakers cut its funding, including grants to prevent human trafficking in the state. Despite losing over half of its annual budget, the event organizers are determined to continue the celebrations. The decision to cut funding for Juneteenth and human trafficking prevention has sparked criticism and disappointment among lawmakers and community members. Highlighting the importance of supporting such initiatives, the connection between Juneteenth and human trafficking underscores the need to prioritize efforts to combat exploitation and injustice. I'm Kevin Brown on your home for Black News First, the Black Information Network.
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5: 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Okay, today I'm going to drop facts on you, but I'm not going to use any names because I don't need to use names.

fourth album, he was accepting submissions of songs. Enter Brother Number Two. Brother Number Two submits a song for Brother Number One's album, but Brother Number One says, uh-uh, that's trash.

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3: I'm Mike Stevens on your home for Black News First, the Black Information Network. As hot as it is right now, Black Tennessee renters are among those finding out they don't have a right to air conditioning. Vanessa Bullock, head of West Tennessee's legal services, says the state law was written ages ago and has not been updated since. The law says if air conditioning is already in a rental property, the city of Memphis requires the property owner to maintain it. But if you move into a unit without AC, there is no requirement that the landlord add it in. This Black renter tells Fox 13 Television she has a problem with that.
4: How are we paying rent for somewhere and the people are not responsible for air?
3: While experts recommend renters carefully inspect cooling systems before moving in, another renter who right now is sweltering in the heat sums up her feelings this way.
5: I wouldn't even leave a dog in here.
3: And while this is in Memphis, thousands of Black people in different cities around the country are going through the same problem during this heat wave. Chicago's Black mayor, Brandon Johnson, is praising the Supreme Court's decision to reject President Trump's effort to end birthright citizenship this week. The mayor said Tuesday's decision reaffirms every child born in this country, including Black people from Africa, are citizens here.
6: Today's decision allows our residents to continue to live, work, and contribute to the fabric of our city without fear of losing their most fundamental right.
3: The Supreme Court ruled Trump's executive order to eliminate the 14th Amendment's guarantee that those born in the U.S. are American citizens was unlawful. He argued it was passed after the Civil War only to apply to recently freed slaves. I'm Mike Stevens on the Black Information Network. Now your local news.
7: I'm Mike Island on your home for 24/7 News, Columbus's BIN 1230, the Black Information Network. The community is still reacting to the recently passed update to the city's youth curfew by Columbus City Council. According to ABC 6, this comes after multiple incidents of violence involving teens. The updated curfew is from 9 p.m. until 6 a.m. for kids under 13 and 10 p.m. until 6 a.m. for teens 13 through 17. The city is allowing families time to adjust to the curfew update and will not start issuing citations until the first of next year. Some residents see the curfew legislation as a free-for-all for the police when working with Black people. Columbus resident Ava Skinner.
8: The reality is the collective Black experience is that police interactions are not safe for our community. In Donald Trump's America, the officers who identify as white are hyper-vigilant when policing Black communities.
7: Skinner, who is African-American, continued to make her point to City Council about the danger the curfew enforcement could bring.
8: I'm afraid that officers will be actively looking for hidden dangers, even when no real threat exists.
7: Also included in the legislation is accountability for parents and guardians, ABC 6 says. I'm Mike Island on your home for Black News First, Columbus's BIN 1230, the Black Information Network.
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26: Cell phones have been an integral part of connecting our modern world. But did you know a Black nuclear engineer pioneered the technology for them? Henry Thomas Sampson was born in 1934 in Jackson, Mississippi. He earned his bachelor's degree in chemical engineering from Purdue University in 1956, followed by his master's degree from UCLA in 1961 and his PhD shortly after. In 1971, Henry Sampson created the Gamma Electric Cell. It's a device which produced long-lasting power to satellites. Sampson's innovation caught the attention of the Motorola Company, which then placed his patented technology into their telephones. This eventually led to the very first telephone calls being made using cell phones. Henry Sampson passed on June 4th, 2015. His genius and Black excellence helped create the globally connected world we share today. This is Tammy Eswick for the Black Information Network.
27: 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I'm Mike Strautmanis, and my history lives here.
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28: Here's what's trending this hour. New CDC data shows the U.S. death rate fell to a record low in 2025, declining nearly 5% from the previous year. The report found heart disease and cancer remained the nation's leading causes of death. While overall mortality improved, the highest death rates were still seen among men, older adults, and Black Americans. Health officials say the numbers reflect continued gains in life expectancy and overall public health outcomes. I'm Bree Wood with What's Trending.
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29: Major League Baseball is putting HBCU baseball front and center this summer in Philadelphia. The league has released new details for the 2026 HBCU Swingman Classic, part of All-Star Week, featuring a full entertainment slate and a City Hall visit ahead of the game. The showcase, founded by Hall of Famer Ken Griffey Jr., will take place July 10th at Citizens Bank Park, spotlighting 50 of the nation's top HBCU baseball student athletes. Phillies legend Jimmy Rollins will manage the National League squad, while the former MLB veteran Ricky Weeks leads the American League team. Beyond the competition, the event will highlight HBCU culture through music, entertainment, and community programming, including a stop at Philadelphia City Hall as part of the week's festivities. MLB says the goal is to elevate HBCU talent on a national stage in front of scouts, fans, and alumni during All-Star Week. With the latest in HBCU news, I'm Morgan Wood on the Black Information Network.
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8: Welcome to Hope Has an Address. I'm Bree Wood for the Black Information Network. Today, we're wrapping up a historic moment on Chicago's South Side, the grand opening of the Obama Presidential Center, a space designed to inspire, educate, and empower generations to come. I had the opportunity to be there on the ground, witnessing not just the unveiling of a center, but the continuation of a legacy rooted in community, culture, and hope. The energy throughout the campus was undeniable, from the architecture to the storytelling woven into every corner. This is more than just a presidential library. It's a living, breathing hub for civic engagement. That sense of purpose was felt throughout the day, especially among those closest to the Obama family. I caught up with Craig Robinson, former First Lady Michelle Obama's brother, who reflected on what this moment means, not just for their family, but for communities across the country.
9: I think each person will take

0: Right, that's it.
1: From the exhibits to the conversations to the cuisine, every detail is intentional. And as the celebrations continue, one voice in particular captured the spirit of the moment in a powerful way. Hip-hop legend and actor LL Cool J shared what the Obama Presidential Center means to him and why he believes its opening is significant for people across the U.S.
2: People in the United States of America come in here to see something that is profound and inspiring in perpetuity. And it's not about nostalgia, it's about moving forward. And I think that's important because leadership isn't only about leading today, it's about inspiring the future leaders, right?
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2: And getting them to think more, dream more, learn, want to learn more, want to do more. And so that's what I think this is accomplishing.
1: 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And where hope truly has an address. And the door is finally open. 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The Obama Foundation is a nonprofit collaborator of the Black Information Network. I'm Bree Wood for the Black Information Network.
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5: Columbus speaks. We listen. I'm Wesson Tashom with a story of another Black builder. Horace King was born into slavery in South Carolina on September 8, 1807. And even though it was illegal to teach slaves, he learned how to read, write, and build at a very young age. In his early 20s, King would be sold to John Goodwin, a contractor familiar with King's unique skill set. It is believed that King would later study at Oberlin College, the first college in Ohio to admit African Americans. The pair would build houses in Alabama, which eventually led to a contract for the Columbus City Bridge, the first of many to be built by King. Allowed to keep a portion of his earnings, King would purchase his freedom in 1846. Sadly, King would become a slave owner himself, but later attempted to establish a colony of freedmen in Georgia. As part of Reconstruction, King's projects, some of which still stand today, include bridges, factories, and the Lee County, Alabama courthouse, making Horace King one of our greatest Black builders. I'm Wesson Tashom for the Black Information Network.
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6: I'm Mike Stevens on your home for Black News First, the Black Information Network. Black gospel music singer Reverend Timothy Wright sang, "Trouble don't last always." But when it's here, many of us know the struggle is real. And speaking about the lives of many Black people, African-American Philadelphia City Councilwoman Cindy Bass is painting a very real picture of the daily struggle in the lives of people she feels are going through it, through no fault of their own.
7: Wake up before sunrise, work all day, and still struggle to make ends meet. Imagine doing everything right. Imagine paying your rent, paying your mortgage, your taxes, your gas bill, your electric bill, and then waking up one morning to find a boot on your car.
6: She spoke at her city council meeting on a personal level, knowing of the financial challenges so many are experiencing, especially senior citizens living on a fixed income.
7: I know what it means to carry debt, trying to build a better future. I know what it means to watch our neighborhoods fight every day against violence, poverty, addiction, abandonment, and neglect.
6: The comments come as affordability continues to be a key word in this year's election cycle. An extreme heat warning continues in the Chicago area and other places where Black people live. Correspondent Perry Williams reports on how they're coping.
8: Some residents took to nearby pools to cool off.
9: I was just at home burning up, so I had to get out.
10: It's really hot, but I'm glad they opened the pool today.
8: Health and city officials are reminding people to check on neighbors, stay hydrated, and use cooling centers if needed.
6: And in many cities, you can call 311 or 211 if you need additional help to cool down in what can be a dangerous health situation. I'm Mike Stevens on the Black Information Network. Now your local news.
11: I'm Mike Island on your home for 24/7 News, Columbus's BIN 1230, the Black Information Network. The community is still reacting to the recently passed update to the city's youth curfew by Columbus City Council. According to ABC 6, this comes after multiple incidents of violence involving teens. The updated curfew is from 9 p.m. until 6 a.m. for kids under 13 and 10 p.m. until 6 a.m. for teens 13 through 17. The city is allowing families time to adjust to the curfew update and will not start issuing citations until the first of next year. Some residents see the curfew legislation as a free-for-all for the police when working with black people. Columbus resident Ava Skinner.
0: The reality is the collective black experience is that police interactions are not safe for our community. In Donald Trump's America, the officers who identify as white are hyper-vigilant when policing black communities.
11: Skinner, who is African American, continued to make her point to City Council about the danger the curfew enforcement could bring.
0: I'm afraid that officers will be actively looking for hidden dangers, even when no real threat exists.
11: Also included in the legislation is accountability for parents and guardians, ABC 6 says. I'm Mike Island on your home for Black News First, Columbus's BIN 1230, the Black Information Network.
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3: This is Layla Ali, undefeated world champion, Hall of Fame boxer, wellness advocate, and CEO of Layla Ali Lifestyle. My father, Muhammad Ali, was more than a champion in the ring. He was a global voice for courage, conviction, faith, and justice. The Muhammad Ali Center celebrates his life, his principles, and his willingness to stand for something bigger than himself, reminding us of the power of purpose. To learn more about

0: history. I'm Layla Ali, and my history lives here.
1: I'm Bill Black with another Bet You Didn't Know music fact. 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
2: Ain't nobody coming to see you, Otis.
1: 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You ever heard Patti LaBelle talk about the time she was engaged
4: to

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3: 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Nearly 69,000 others remain missing.
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6: The opinions, beliefs, and viewpoints expressed in this commentary are those of the author and do not necessarily represent those of BIN and its founding partners and employees.
7: I'm James T. Harris, and I have something to say. After the conviction and sentencing of Carmelo Anthony, one supporter was overcome with emotion and asked, "What do I tell my five boys? What do we do now?
8: What do you want us to do? What do you want us to do at this point? I'm lost for words. I don't know what to do. I got five boys. I don't know what, I ain't got nothing to tell them no more. You can't walk away no more."
9: Rest in peace, Trayvon Martin.
7: That's a fair question. In fact, it's probably the most important question to come out of this entire tragedy. What you tell them now is what you should have been telling them all along. Your choices matter. Your actions matter. Your character matters. The world can be unfair sometimes, but nothing will destroy your future faster than making a terrible decision in a moment of anger. I raised two boys and a daughter. My wife and I taught our children something simple. Control yourself. Walk away when you can. Respect other people. Respect life. Think before you act. But before all of that, we taught them to love the Lord with all their heart, all their mind, and all their strength. We taught them to love their neighbor as themselves. Those two commandments are the foundation for everything else. If you truly love God and love your neighbor, you're not looking for trouble. You're not looking for excuses. You're not looking for someone to blame. What you don't do is teach your children that accountability is oppression. You don't teach them that every guilty verdict is evidence of injustice. And you certainly don't teach them that someone who takes a life is automatically a victim when a jury reaches a verdict. Five boys and every child in America need parents willing to tell them the truth. The truth is that character matters, faith matters, self-control matters, personal responsibility matters. Those lessons can save a life, and sometimes they can keep a young person from throwing their own life away. I'm James T. Harris for the Black Information Network.
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10: Here's what's trending this hour. Questions continue to surround former Senate Majority Leader Mitch McConnell's health after reports that he was found unconscious at his Washington home last month. On Thursday, a spokesperson said the Kentucky Republican remains hospitalized but is improving and continues to work with staff on Senate and state matters. The statement did not address reports of a possible heart attack, as Governor Andy Beshear says he has not been briefed on McConnell's condition. I'm Bree Wood with what's trending.
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11: In unfortunate sports-related news, the mother of Baltimore Ravens defensive lineman Calais Campbell has died, and his brother is accused of killing her. Atlanta police arrested Sierra Campbell on murder and other charges after officers found the body of Nateel Campbell inside her home early Tuesday morning. Investigators have released full details, but police say they've responded to previous mental health-related incidents at the home. Calais Campbell is preparing for his 19th season in the NFL with the Baltimore Ravens. Meanwhile, in the NBA, free agency continues to deliver blockbuster moves. ESPN reports the Toronto Raptors have reacquired Finals MVP Kawhi Leonard from the LA Clippers, while the Philadelphia 76ers landed 2024 Finals MVP Jaylen Brown in a trade with the Boston Celtics. Elsewhere in the NBA, LeBron James confirmed he's leaving the Los Angeles Lakers, fueling speculation he could join Stephen Curry and the Golden State Warriors. Though reports say a potential deal involving Anthony Davis has stalled. With the latest in sports, I'm Morgan Wood on the Black Information Network. BINnews.com, your home for Black News First.
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13: For decades, a quiet and remote Australian country town nurtured a world-class monster. 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
13: His name is Vince O'Dempsey. Psychopath, gangster, child killer, rapist. I'm Matthew Condon, journalist and true crime author, and I've spent years researching and tracking the life and crimes of this vicious murderer. And this is Ghostgate Road.
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13: 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He self-confessed to 33. My opinion? It's closer to 100. From Wooshka Studios, I'm Matthew Condon, and this is Ghostgate Road.
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10: Megan Thee Stallion is expanding her brand beyond music with the launch of her very first fragrance, Hot Girl Summer, set to debut online July 8th. The limited edition scent, created in partnership with Coty, features notes of creamy coconut milk, orchid blooms, and warm vetiver oil, all designed to capture the confidence and energy of the Hot Girl Summer lifestyle. Now, Megan says the fragrance reflects her personal style and essence, and it comes packaged in a bold flame-shaped bottle inspired by her signature brand. Fans will be able to purchase it through Ulta Beauty and Megan's official website. And beloved actor and activist Danny Glover is opening up about a deeply personal health battle, revealing in an exclusive interview with Today that he has been living with Alzheimer's disease for several years. The 79-year-old Lethal Weapon and The Color Purple star says he knows changes will come as the disease progresses, but remains grateful for the support of his family. Glover and his family decided to share his diagnosis publicly to help raise awareness and reduce the stigma surrounding Alzheimer's. With the latest in entertainment at 17 and 47 minutes past each hour, I'm Bree Wood on the Black Information Network, your home for Black News First.
16: I'm Bill Black with another Bet You Didn't Know music fact. Okay, this is Patrice Rushen's. And this was her big, big record, Forget Me Nots. But did you know there was a very, very, very big record written for Patrice Rushen that she declined? Let me explain. Okay, surely you know this song, right?

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3: For millions of Americans, the dream of home ownership has not disappeared, but it has become more expensive. Housing affordability continues to be one of the biggest financial headaches facing American families, especially first-time home buyers, and especially Black families. According to economists at Stanford's Institute for Economic Policy Research, affordability is expected to remain a major concern for the remainder of the year. Two of the driving forces making home ownership more difficult are overly priced homes and the cost of borrowing money. Mortgage rates remain significantly higher than they were just a few years ago. And in lots of real estate markets, home prices are still at or close to record highs. That combination means monthly mortgage payments are still unattainable for many potential buyers. If inflation remains high, the cost of borrowing money could stay elevated. That adds more pressure to buyers who are already struggling to save money for down payments. Money news at 24 and 54 minutes past each hour. I'm Nicole Deal on your home for Black News First, the Black Information Network.
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4: Mansmick on your home for 24/7 news, the Black Information Network. After an NAACP lawsuit, a federal judge blocked the U.S. Postal Service from carrying out President Trump's order to restrict mail-in ballots. The National Association for the Advancement of Colored People called Trump's order earlier this year an attempt to rig the election. To Louisiana, where it looks like a retired judge will preside over former Sheriff Susan Hudson, who's a Black woman's case in Orleans Criminal Court. The former jail boss was charged by Republican AG Liz Merle after 10 inmates escaped the Orleans Parish jail last summer. A whole host of judges recused themselves from the case. Some Black Orleans Parish residents see the charges as a political stunt by state Republicans. Here's Hudson's attorney, Gregory Carter, speaking to Fox 8 during a previous court appearance.
5: She worked tirelessly for the city. She served this city. She wants to be heard in this city. The citizens of this community deserve the opportunity to hear this case and make a decision in this case. And that's what we intend to have.
4: We stay in New Orleans, where Essence Fest fans are getting ready to pour into New Orleans. Restaurants like Black-owned Herd Dat Kitchen say they're ready for the economic boost. Here's Jeffrey Herd via Fox 8.
6: By Saturday, it'll be real crazy, yes.
4: Millions of Black tourists are expected to fill up hotels as they spend thousands of dollars at bars, shopping outlets, and come for the Black-owned local restaurants. Here's Herd again via Fox 8.
6: A lot of flavor, a lot of spice. Not scared to use spices.
4: Essence changed hands in 2018. It's owned by Black Liberian-born Richelieu Dennis, who's the founder of Shea Moisture. Finally, let's take a look back in history. On July 7th, 1964, President Lyndon B. Johnson signed the Civil Rights Act of 1964. That made it illegal to discriminate against people based on race, color, religion, sex, or national origin. Federal agencies like the Equal Employment Opportunity Commission, or EEOC, were created to investigate discrimination and enforce compliance. 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I'm Tammy Eswick on your home for Black News First, the Black Information Network. 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
7: President Trump is pushing for a faster decline in gas prices. The president previously urged gas companies to drop their prices and warned that big problems lie ahead if there is any price gouging. However, he acknowledged in a new Truth Social post that oil costs are dropping, but highlighted that gas prices are not falling fast enough ahead of the 4th of July weekend. Trump also claimed the so-called Freedom Fuel Network is expected to help lower gas prices at 25 stations in the Philadelphia area. The Justice Department is directing its staff to bring fraud charges in alleged cases of birth tourism. This is in response to the Supreme Court's birthright citizenship ruling. Following the 623 ruling, the DOJ's Office of the Deputy Attorney General says investigation and prosecution of birth tourism schemes should be prioritized by all criminal division staff. And that's your Washington Roundup. I'm Mike Moore on your home for 24/7 News, the Black Information Network.
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9: Born in 1891 and raised in Eatonville, Florida, Zora Neale Hurston is considered by many to be one of the foremost female writers of the 20th century. In 1918, Hurston began attending Howard University, where she co-founded the student paper, The Hilltop. A scholarship to Barnard College of Columbia University followed. She studied anthropology, ethnography, and played a major role in the Harlem Renaissance. In the late 1920s, she returned to the South to document the African Caribbean culture and history. The research would inform her novels, short stories, and plays. Her critically acclaimed literary anthology, Mules and Men, would be released in 1935. Criticized by contemporaries for her use of dialect and what they saw as a perpetuation of stereotypes, critics would later praise her use of idiomatic speech. The enigmatic Hurston also opposed integration. Largely ignored by the mainstream literary world of her time, Zora Neale Hurston was underpaid, remaining in debt and poverty until her passing in 1960. But her work continues to influence writers around the world. And that's a fact. I'm Wesson Tishome for the Black Information Network.
10: I'm Bree Wood with BIN News Now. California's race for state schools chief is heating up after lawmakers approved a plan to reduce the power of the elected superintendent. Democrat Richard Barrera criticized the move.
11: Voters want an independent elected official who's focused only on education.
10: Republican candidate Sanja Shah called it an unconstitutional power grab that weakens parents' voices. A federal judge has blocked President Trump's order restricting mail-in ballots nationwide. The ruling came in a lawsuit brought by the NAACP, with the court finding the U.S. Postal Service cannot enforce the directive as legal challenges move forward. And rapper Lil Wayne is apologizing to fans after missing a scheduled performance in Maine on June 30th. He shared an apology on social media and has offered to reschedule the show for July 28th. Get BIN News Now on demand 24/7 on the iHeartRadio app.
3: I'm Vanessa Tyler on the Black Information Network, your home for Black news first. Happy 250, America. This celebration is never complete without honoring the enormous Black contributions to building this country. Black genius stolen from Black people. Yaba Baker is fighting for the art of his fourth generation grandfather, whose stoneware clay pots are priceless artifacts in museums today. Yaba Baker joins me along with his attorney, George Fothery.
12: Thank you, Mika. Glad to be here.
3: Yeah, but please tell me about your fourth generation grandfather, David Drake. Many in history know him as Dave the Potter. He lived during the 1800s.
12: Up until around 1870, he was an enslaved individual, as you said, but had a real talent, a mastery of making pottery. And he also was a little bit of a rebel, because at that point in time in South Carolina, it was illegal for slaves to read or write. And he did both, so much so he actually wrote and inscribed poems and his name on his actual pottery. And that's one of the things that made him one of the most famous African-Americans who were enslaved at that time period.
13: But get this, he didn't even know there was a connection.
12: We didn't have any idea, like most African-American families, about our lineage probably past two or three generations. So there was a phone call from a genealogist in 2016 that told us that we were related to David Drake. And we were like, well, we don't know who that is.
13: You soon learn that his fourth generation great-grandfather's beautiful clay pots made during his enslavement went for more than $1 million at auction, a record for all ceramic pots.
3: Attorney Fothery, where does the law stand in retrieving such family heirlooms hundreds of years later?
14: For the past 2 to 3 decades, what you've observed with U.S. museums across the country is this movement towards ethical restitution. Ethical restitution is the act of museums returning works that are in their collection to the rightful owners. What's significant about the David Drake work is, until last October, no museum had ever applied principles of ethical restitution to artwork that was created by enslaved African Americans.
15: How many museums out there actually have the pods?
14: Yeah, there's about 24 museums in the U.S. that are currently holding jars created by David Drake. The family and I are in contact with the majority of them.
12: At this point, we've acquired 6 pots, 3 from collectors and 3 from museums.
13: Follow their journey at DaveThePotterFamily.org. Yaba Baker and attorney George Fothery, thank you both.
12: Thank you for having us. I appreciate it.
14: It's been a pleasure.
15: With Black News First, I'm Vanessa Tyler on the Black Information Network.
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16: I'm Terrence Bibb for the Black Information Network with the story of another black builder. Born on February 3rd, 1946 in Tuskegee, Alabama, Albert Lionel Joyner was the son of Tuskegee Airman Hercules Joyner and the brother of nationally syndicated radio host Tom the Fly Jock Joyner. The class president of his high school and state basketball championship MVP, Albert Joyner followed his father's footsteps to Tuskegee University, earning a bachelor's degree in 1969. As an entrepreneur, Albert purchased his first McDonald's in Mobile, Alabama, becoming the first black owner of a major fast food franchise in the state, expanding his McDonald's holdings to several locations throughout Birmingham, Alabama, and Jackson, Mississippi. He is credited with breaking the regional record for most drive-through customers served at a McDonald's location. Albert Joyner passed away on June 3rd, 2015, but his legacy as a black builder lives on. I'm Terrence Bibb for the Black Information Network.
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17: I'm Mike Stevens on your home for Black News First, the Black Information Network. As hot as it is right now, black Tennessee renters are among those finding out they don't have a right to air conditioning. Vanessa Bullock, head of West Tennessee's legal services, says the state law was written ages ago and has not been updated since. The law says if air conditioning is already in a rental property, the city of Memphis requires the property owner to maintain it. But if you move into a unit without AC, there is no requirement that the landlord added in. This black renter tells Fox 13 Television she has a problem with that.
18: How are we paying rent for somewhere and the people are not responsible for air?
17: While experts recommend renters carefully inspect cooling systems before moving in, another renter who right now is sweltering in the heat sums up her feelings this way.
19: I wouldn't even leave a dog in here.
17: And while this is in Memphis, thousands of black people in different cities around the country are going through the same problem during this heat wave. Chicago's black mayor, Brandon Johnson, is praising the Supreme Court's decision to reject President Trump's effort to end birthright citizenship this week. The mayor said Tuesday's decision reaffirms every child born in this country, including black people from Africa, are citizens here.
20: Today's decision allows our residents to continue to live, work, and contribute to the fabric of our city without fear of losing their most fundamental right.
17: The Supreme Court ruled Trump's executive order to eliminate the 14th Amendment's guarantee that those born in the U.S. are American citizens was unlawful. He argued it was passed after the Civil War only to apply to recently freed slaves. I'm Mike Stevens on the Black Information Network. Now your local news.
21: I'm Mike Island on your home for 24/7 News, Columbus's BIN 1230, the Black Information Network. The community is still reacting to the recently passed update to the city's youth curfew by Columbus City Council. According to ABC6, this comes after multiple incidents of violence involving teens. The updated curfew is from 9 p.m. until 6 a.m. for kids under 13 and 10 p.m. until 6 a.m. for teens 13 through 17. The city is allowing families time to adjust to the curfew update and will not start issuing citations until the first of next year. Some residents see the curfew legislation as a free-for-all for the police when working with black people. Columbus resident Ava Skinner.
22: The reality is the collective black experience is that police interactions are not safe for our community.
1: In Donald Trump's America, the officers who identify as white are hyper-vigilant when policing black communities.
21: Skinner, who is African-American, continued to make her point to city council about the danger the curfew enforcement could bring.
1: I'm afraid that officers will be actively looking for hidden dangers, even when no real threat exists.
21: Also included in the legislation is accountability for parents and guardians, ABC6 says. I'm Mike Island on your home for Black News First, Columbus's BIN 1230, the Black Information Network.
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23: On June 6, 1984, a well-known Beverly Hills con artist named Ron Levin vanishes without a trace. 8 weeks later, a wealthy Iranian exile is kidnapped out of his home and is never heard from again. At first, the two disappearances seem unrelated, but soon suspicion falls on a group of young men, united by greed and privilege. They are the golden sons of LA's wealthiest families. They drive matching BMWs, wear tailored Armani suits, lunch at Spago's, and run up tabs at LA's hippest hotspots. They call themselves the Billionaire Boys Club. They are united by a common goal. They want all the riches and status they were promised since birth, and they'll stop at nothing to get it. Their leader is Joe Hunt. He's 23 years old, charming and charismatic, and a master of mind games. But Joe's real talent lies in fleecing millions of dollars from wealthy investors in a high-stakes Ponzi scheme. It's a scheme that will slowly implode and put its members on a path to revenge, kidnapping, and murder. I'm Tracy Patton. Join me and my co-host Timothy Oliphant as we dive into Hollywood in the 1980s, when capitalism is king and greed is good. How did Joe Hunt manage to con millions from investors? Why did a group of privileged young men who had it all follow him down a road of destruction? This is the true story of the Billionaire Boys Club.
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24: The opinions, beliefs, and viewpoints expressed in this commentary are those of the author and do not necessarily represent those of BIN and its founding partners and employees.
25: I'm James T. Harris, and I have something to say. After the conviction and sentencing of Carmelo Anthony, one supporter was overcome with emotion and asked, "What do I tell my five boys? What do we do now?
26: What do you want us to do? What do you want us to do at this point? I'm lost for words. I don't know what to do. I got five boys. I don't know what. I ain't got nothing to tell them no more. You can't walk away no more."
27: Rest in peace, Trayvon Martin.
25: That's a fair question. In fact, it's probably the most important question to come out of this entire tragedy. What you tell them now is what you should have been telling them all along. Your choices matter. Your actions matter. Your character matters. The world can be unfair sometimes, but nothing will destroy your future faster than making a terrible decision in a moment of anger. I raised two boys and a daughter. My wife and I taught our children something simple. Control yourself. Walk away when you can. Respect other people. Respect life. Think before you act. But before all of that, we taught them to love the Lord with all their heart, all their mind and all their strength. We taught them to love their neighbor as themselves. Those two commandments are the foundation for everything else. If you truly love God and love your neighbor, you're not looking for trouble. You're not looking for excuses. You're not looking for someone to blame. What you don't do is teach your children that accountability is oppression. You don't teach them that every guilty verdict is evidence of injustice. And you certainly don't teach them that someone who takes a life is automatically a victim when a jury reaches a verdict. Five boys and every child in America need parents willing to tell them the truth. The truth is that character matters, faith matters, self-control matters, personal responsibility matters. Those lessons can save a life, and sometimes they can keep a young person from throwing their own life away. I'm James T. Harris for the Black Information Network.
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3: Full swing with AAA forecasting a record 72 million Americans will travel during the holiday period. While that's only a slight increase from last year amid inflation concerns, it still marks the busiest 4th of July travel season on record. More than 61 million people are expected to drive to their destinations while air travel remains steady and cruises and other transportation options continue to see strong growth. I'm Bree Wood with What's Trending.
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4: Major League Baseball is putting HBCU baseball front and center this summer in Philadelphia. The league has released new details for the 2026 HBCU Swingman Classic, part of All-Star Week, featuring a full entertainment slate and a City Hall visit ahead of the game. The showcase, founded by Hall of Famer Ken Griffey Jr., will take place July 10th at Citizens Bank Park, spotlighting 50 of the nation's top HBCU baseball student athletes. Phillies legend Jimmy Rollins will manage the National League squad, while the former MLB veteran Ricky Weeks leads the American League team. Beyond the competition, the event will highlight HBCU culture through music, entertainment, and community programming, including a stop at Philadelphia City Hall as part of the week's festivities. MLB says the goal is to elevate HBCU talent on a national stage in front of scouts, fans, and alumni during All-Star Week. With the latest in HBCU news, I'm Morgan Wood on the Black Information Network.
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7: I'm Ashley Young on the Black Information Network. Quakers have a long history of abolition. They saw the slave trade as a grave injustice against their fellow man and used the Golden Rule to argue against such inhumane treatment. Slavery would persist through the close of the Civil War, but the 1688 Germantown Quaker petition against slavery was the first document created in America that condemned slavery. And that's a fact. I'm Ashley Young on the Black Information Network.
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3: Well, Lil Wayne is facing backlash after failing to take the stage at a sold-out concert in Bangor, Maine, the opening stop of his The Carter 20th Anniversary Tour. Fans waited for hours after performances from 2 Chainz and other acts, only to be told at the last minute that the show was over and Wayne would not be performing. Frustrated concertgoers took to social media demanding answers and refunds, especially since no explanation was initially given for the no-show. Wayne has since announced the concert has been rescheduled for July 28th, with existing tickets being honored. And in more entertainment news, Young Miami is proving that controversy can't stop a hit, while Grammy-winning singer India Arie is drawing attention for criticizing the cultural impact of Miami's viral anthem Spindak, saying its widespread acceptance reflects larger issues in the culture, a sentiment Brownstone's lead singer Nikki Gilbert also agrees with. The song continues to soar with fans. In fact, Spindak just climbed to number 25 on the Billboard Hot 100, marking the highest charting song of Young Miami's career. With the latest in entertainment at 17 and 47 minutes past each hour, I'm Bree Wood on the Black Information Network, your home for Black News First.
8: The DC comic book and movie franchise Wonder Woman features the story of a beautiful Amazon superhero warrior.
9: And once I finally destroy Ares, the German armies will be freed from his influence.
8: But did you know there was also a black Wonder Woman as well? Created by writer Don Heck, her name was Nubia, and she made her comic book debut in 1973 as DC Comics' first black superhero. Similar to Wonder Woman, Nubia has super strength, magical weaponry, and comes from a floating island where her family rules. Wonder Woman and Nubia met for the first time in a special DC Comics issue, and the two battled in combat before becoming friends. In 1975, actress Teresa Graves was scheduled to play a black female superhero in the Wonder Woman's TV series that was based on the Nubia character, but the character was never written into the TV script. DC Comics reintroduced Nubia to readers in the early 2000s, and may finally bring her to the big screen in the Wonder Woman movie franchise. And that's a fact. I'm Big Sue for the Black Information Network.
10: I'm Esther Dillard on your home for 24/7 News, the Black Information Network. Here are your top stories. There are reports the Trump administration is now threatening Haitians and Syrians to self-deport or face ICE just before the holiday. Extreme heat warnings continue across the country, and a Georgia family wants answers after a man and young boy were shot to death inside a home while several teens were inside having a sleepover. Police identified the victims as 45-year-old Chauncey Newman and 13-year-old DeMarcus Shirley. Shirley's great uncle, Gregory Carthen, says it was a blow to the family.
11: If anybody knows anything, like, reach out and try to help us bring justice to what's happening. Just keep our family in prayer.
10: It's unclear if this was a drive-by shooting. Police are still searching for suspects. Meanwhile, Manhattan District Attorney Alvin Bragg is putting compassion at the center of his decision not to retry Harvey Weinstein. CNN reports Bragg cited a letter from one of Weinstein's accusers who disclosed the decade-long ordeal had become too much for her to bear, and that her words weighed heavily in the decision to drop the unresolved rape charge against him.
12: I think one thing I can say unequivocally is that there are no winners here. But I think there are lessons learned. I think there's accountability. I think there's support.
10: Weinstein, who remains in custody on a separate California conviction, had his New York conviction overturned last year on procedural grounds. And a CBS Chicago reporter and photographer conducting a live shot near Adler Planetarium is at the center of a hate crime case. Reports are Rafael Salinas, Ian Twist, and William Huerta faced criminal charges in court. Twist is also charged with a hate crime after allegedly yelling racial slurs during the incident. The three suspects were arrested after allegedly pointing a gun at people on the sidewalk near 42nd and Western in the city's Brighton Park neighborhood. In Dallas-Fort Worth, Texas, rents are reportedly falling, but new analysis reveals the people who need it the most won't feel it for nearly five centuries. The New York Post reports a new study from the National Multifamily Housing Council and NYU Urban Lab estimates it would take 474 years for falling rents to reach Dallas's most cost-burdened residents. That's almost three times longer than New York City, where rents are actually rising. The reason is building more apartments brings asking rents down, but deeply affordable housing requires a completely different and far more expensive equation that the market alone cannot solve. And finally, as we approach the 4th of July, the Maryland Correctional Enterprises Flag and Sew Shop is busy preparing hundreds of American flags. Women there gain hands-on work experience, preparing them for successful reentry into society. State officials say programs like this help reduce repeat offenses.
13: It's exciting. It's exciting just to know that maybe the president or someone like that will see our flag. So
14: it just gave me a sense of accomplishment that these ladies really did something worthwhile, and they can be proud of what they do here.
10: Maryland's return to prison rate is 15% lower than the national average. I'm Esther Dillard on your home for Black News First, the Black Information Network.
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15: Analysis of national census data shows that Black-owned businesses in Ohio are increasing payroll and driving job growth in the state.
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0: appreciate the way that she writes music and plays music and everything, so she's dope. I like ASAP Rocky. I like ASAP Ferg, too. So, yeah, there's a lot of things I'm into.
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4: BIN News this hour, I'm Terry McCready. Coming up, an indictment against a former U.S. Olympian in connection to destruction of the Lincoln Memorial reflecting pool. A deeper dive into Georgia's 2020 election. Persistent health questions about the former Senate Majority Leader. But first, here's BIN News Now.
5: A federal judge has blocked the U.S. Postal Service from enforcing President Trump's executive order restricting mail-in ballots. The ruling expands an earlier decision that applied only to several Democratic-led states, making the injunction nationwide. The lawsuit was brought by the NAACP, which argued the order could undermine voting access ahead of the midterm elections. An appeals court is allowing the Trump administration to move forward with plans to remove certain national park signs it says portrays Americans negatively. The ruling reverses a lower court order that had blocked the effort, while critics argued the changes could erase important historical context. And Phoenix Mercury star Alyssa Thomas says she received death threats after a flagrant foul on Caitlin Clark during a game against the Indiana Fever last week. Thomas is calling on the WNBA to do more to protect players from online harassment. 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
4: Charges have been announced against former U.S. Olympic canoeist David Hearn for allegedly vandalizing the Lincoln Memorial reflecting pool. U.S. Attorney for Washington, D.C., Jeanine Pirro, calling the alleged vandalism anarchy.
6: This unchecked vandalism and civil disorder turns into criminal behavior, and that's why we're here today.
4: Hearn is accused of damaging the newly renovated pool's liner on June 19th. Pirro says Hearn is facing up to a decade in prison if convicted. The alleged vandalism of the pool has drawn the ire of President Trump, who was behind the estimated $16 million renovation project. Reports say the FBI is expanding its 2020 election probe in Georgia. An FBI memo directs field offices to surge over 250 personnel to support an FBI Atlanta priority investigation. The reports say it's an effort to dig deeper into the election fraud claims that Trump continues to push. The probe appears to be centered in Fulton County, where Trump was indicted by Black District Attorney Fani Willis over election interference claims. Willis was removed from the case over her romantic relationship with the special prosecutor, and the entire case against Trump was ultimately dropped. Questions swirling about the health of former Senate Majority Leader Mitch McConnell after reports say he was found unconscious last month at his home due to a possible heart attack. Kentucky Governor Andy Beshear says he's been kept in the dark.
7: We have received no information, no updates. If there's been any direct outreach, I'm unaware of it. I don't want to speculate about anybody's health. The only things that I know I've read and I can't verify.
4: Multiple outlets are citing emergency services audio involving McConnell's Washington, D.C. home on June 14th. The office of the 84-year-old Republican from Kentucky confirms he was hospitalized on that day, but is not addressing the new reports. McConnell, who is retiring from the Senate at the end of the year, has not returned to the Senate since this latest health incident. A peaceful protest by Haitian medical students marching from their university to the prime minister's office in Port-au-Prince this week. They were stopped by riot police but demanded the government relocate and reopen one of the country's major public hospitals. The State University Hospital has been closed since 2024 following a gang attack. Students have taken to the streets calling for relocation of the institution. Local media reporting that a student was shot in the arm by police during protests after they were tear gassed in an earlier demonstration. The hospital has not been able to function during continued violence in the surrounding area, which is being controlled by an armed militia. Stay informed, stay connected, and subscribe. Follow BIN News This Hour wherever you get your podcasts. 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
8: There are many pioneers in Black radio. Maybe you didn't know Hall of Fame broadcaster Melvin Lindsay was one of them. A graduate of Howard University, Lindsay and radio executive Kathy Hughes are credited with the creation of the Quiet Storm radio format, Black radio's first mix of slow jams and classic love songs. The Quiet Storm combined R&B music with song dedications, listener phone calls, and most of all, Lindsay's signature voice and on-air presentation. Lindsay debuted his first Quiet Storm broadcast in 1977 on WHUR in Washington, D.C. The show quickly moved to five nights a week, grew in popularity, and eventually revolutionized how Black radio stations nationwide programmed music in the evening hours. Lindsay's career would blossom, leading him to becoming one of the first Black radio hosts to receive a $1 million contract. Melvin Lindsay passed away in 1992 from AIDS-related complications at the young age of 36 and was inducted into the Radio Hall of Fame in October 2022. And now you know. I'm Christy James for the Black Information Network.
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9: I'm Mike Stevens on your home for Black News First, the Black Information Network. Black gospel music singer Reverend Timothy Wright sang "Trouble Don't Last Always." But when it's here, many of us know the struggle is real. And speaking about the lives of many Black people, African-American Philadelphia City Councilwoman Cindy Bass is painting a very real picture of the daily struggle in the lives of people she feels are going through it, through no fault of their own.
10: Wake up before sunrise, work all day, and still struggle to make ends meet. Imagine doing everything right. Imagine paying your rent, paying your mortgage, your taxes, your gas bill, your electric bill, and then waking up one morning to find a boot on your car.
9: She spoke at her city council meeting on a personal level, knowing of the financial challenges so many are experiencing, especially senior citizens living on a fixed income.
10: I know what it means to carry debt, trying to build a better future. I know what it means to watch our neighborhoods fight every day against violence, poverty, addiction, abandonment, and neglect.
9: The comments come as affordability continues to be a key word in this year's election cycle. An extreme heat warning continues in the Chicago area and other places where Black people live. Correspondent Perry Williams reports on how they're coping.
11: Some residents took to nearby pools to cool off.
12: I was just at home burning up, so I had to get out.
13: It's really hot, but I'm glad they opened the pool today.
11: Health and city officials are reminding people to check on neighbors, stay hydrated, and use cooling centers if needed.
9: And in many cities, you can call 311 or 211 if you need additional help to cool down in what can be a dangerous health situation. I'm Mike Stevens on the Black Information Network. 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
14: I'm Mike Island on your home for 24/7 News, Columbus's BIN 1230, the Black Information Network. The community is still reacting to the recently passed update to the city's youth curfew by Columbus City Council. According to ABC6, this comes after multiple incidents of violence involving teens. The updated curfew is from 9 p.m. until 6 a.m. for kids under 13 and 10 p.m. until 6 a.m. for teens 13 through 17. The city is allowing families time to adjust to the curfew update and will not start issuing citations until the first of next year. Some residents see the curfew legislation as a free-for-all for the police when working with Black people. Columbus resident Ava Skinner.
15: The reality is the collective Black experience is that police interactions are not safe for our community. In Donald Trump's America, the officers who identify as white are hyper-vigilant when policing Black communities.
14: Skinner, who is African American, continued to make her point to City Council about the danger the curfew enforcement could bring.
15: I'm afraid that officers will be actively looking for hidden dangers, even when no real threat exists.
14: Also included in the legislation is accountability for parents and guardians, ABC6 says. I'm Mike Island on your home for Black News First, Columbus's BIN 1230, the Black Information Network.
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16: 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More than 200,000 Black soldiers fought in the Civil War, many for a freedom they have never known. The African American Civil War Museum in Washington, D.C. honors their service, sacrifice, and determination to claim citizenship and dignity in America. To learn more about the African American Civil War Museum, visit binnews.com/history. I'm Morgan Wood, and my history lives here.
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17: 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It's more than just menus. It's a movement.
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17: That's one of the three founders, Fallon Farrell.
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17: 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It's helped generate tens of millions of dollars for Black-owned businesses, keeping legacies alive and creating new ones. And it's part of Black history still being written every time a diner takes that first bite. I'm Esther Dillard for the Black Information Network.
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24: Cell phones have been an integral part of connecting our modern world. But did you know a Black nuclear engineer pioneered the technology for them? Henry Thomas Sampson was born in 1934 in Jackson, Mississippi. He earned his bachelor's degree in chemical engineering from Purdue University in 1956, followed by his master's degree from UCLA in 1961 and his PhD shortly after. In 1971, Henry Sampson created the Gamma Electric Cell. It's a device which produced long-lasting power to satellites. Sampson's innovation caught the attention of the Motorola Company, which then placed his patented technology into their telephones. This eventually led to the very first telephone calls being made using cell phones. Henry Sampson passed on June 4th, 2015. His genius and Black excellence helped create the globally connected world we share today. This is Tammy Eswick for the Black Information Network.
25: 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I'm Mike Strautmanis, and my history lives here.
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0: Here's what's trending this hour. Questions continue to surround former Senate Majority Leader Mitch McConnell's health after reports that he was found unconscious at his Washington home last month. On Thursday, a spokesperson said the Kentucky Republican remains hospitalized but is improving and continues to work with staff on Senate and state matters. The statement did not address reports of a possible heart attack, as Governor Andy Beshear says he has not been briefed on McConnell's condition. I'm Bree Wood with what's trending.
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1: In unfortunate sports-related news, the mother of Baltimore Ravens defensive lineman Calais Campbell has died, and his brother is accused of killing her. Atlanta police arrested Sierra Campbell on murder and other charges after officers found the body of Nateel Campbell inside her home early Tuesday morning. Investigators have released full details, but police say they've responded to previous mental health-related incidents at the home. Calais Campbell is preparing for his 19th season in the NFL with the Baltimore Ravens. Meanwhile, in the NBA, free agency continues to deliver blockbuster moves. ESPN reports the Toronto Raptors have reacquired Finals MVP Kawhi Leonard from the LA Clippers, while the Philadelphia 76ers landed 2024 Finals MVP Jaylen Brown in a trade with the Boston Celtics. Elsewhere in the NBA, LeBron James confirmed he's leaving the Los Angeles Lakers, fueling speculation he could join Stephen Curry and the Golden State Warriors. Though reports say a potential deal involving Anthony Davis has stalled. With the latest in sports, I'm Morgan Wood on the Black Information Network, BINnews.com, your home for Black News First.
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5: One thing I learned when I started working at National Geographic is that you never want to get into a storytelling competition in this place. 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
1: A judge has ruled that Keefe D's memoir, Compton Street Legend, can be used as evidence in his upcoming murder trial in the 1996 killing of Tupac Shakur. His attorneys argued the book should be excluded, claiming he had an agreement with the LAPD that police interviews would remain off the record and the book wouldn't be used in court. Prosecutors say the memoir details Keefe D's alleged role in orchestrating Tupac's killing. Jury selection is set to begin August 10th. Elsewhere in entertainment, Bone Thugs and Harmony will receive a star on the Hollywood Walk of Fame on July 8th. The group says the honor belongs not just to them, but also their families, their hometown, and the fans who've supported them from the beginning. Big Boy will MC the ceremony alongside Exhibit. And Sony will stop making physical game discs for PlayStation starting January 2028. After that, all new games will only operate in digital format. The change won't affect games already released on disc. With the latest in entertainment, I'm Morgan Wood on the Black Information Network, your home for Black News First.
28: On December 9th, 1946 in Philadelphia, Howard Stanley Frankie Beverly was born. In 1970, he would form the group Raw Soul, which later was renamed Maze. Under the mentorship of Marvin Gaye, Frankie Beverly and Maze would go on to give us 9 gold albums. Frankie Beverly and Maze's live experience was more like a party than a concert. Dressed in his signature all white, crowds would stand at their feet and sing to the top of their lungs.
8: Ooh, and pain. I like sunshine and rain.
28: Sadly, on September 10th, 2020.

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2: On the Black Information Network, taking a look at another aspect of America at 250, a black perspective. When we talk about America at 250, seen through a black lens, the nation commemorates 250 years since its founding, with celebrations highlighting stories of endurance, innovation, and progress. Yet when viewed through a black lens, this milestone prompts us to reconsider the meaning of endurance, whose endurance is being celebrated, and what sacrifices have been made along the way. Black history compels us to ask, who has been the backbone of American progress, whose labor and creativity has built its foundations, and whose courage and imagination have fueled its growth? The black experience is not a footnote to the American story. It is essential to understanding the nation's true character. By embracing this perspective, we gain a more honest, complete, and nuanced view of America's journey, seeing both its achievements and its shortcomings in a sharper light. A black perspective on America's history does not diminish the nation's story. Instead, it enriches it. It challenges all Americans to confront the realities that have shaped the country and to acknowledge the contributions of those who often labored in the shadows. Throughout centuries of adversity, from enslavement to segregation to ongoing struggles for justice and equality, black Americans have demonstrated extraordinary resilience, creativity, and vision. Our influence is woven into every aspect of American life, in music, literature, sports, business, and community. They've chronicled the American experience with courage, honesty, and precision, holding up a mirror to the nation and urging it to reckon with its promises and realities. Now, while pain is undeniably part of the black story, marked by exclusion, violence, and struggle, the narrative is also one of creativity and invention. Black Americans have created culture under pressure, forging new forms of expression in music, art, and literature. They've built communities and businesses, even when faced with formidable constraints and hostility, as seen in the resilience following the destruction of Tulsa's Black Wall Street and the enduring legacy of entrepreneurs like Madam C.J. Walker. Through protest and performance and sports, they've challenged the nation's conscience, redefining what it means to be an American and what citizenship should entail. The demand for democracy to be real, for freedom to be universal, has been a constant refrain, pushing America to live up to its highest ideals. As America marks its 250th anniversary, the invitation is clear: to teach the full story and to listen to every voice. The histories and experiences of those once pushed to the margins must be recognized as central to the American narrative. The black story is not just an addition, it is one of the clearest windows into understanding what America truly is and what it might become. I'm Mike Stevens, looking back on the black perspective of America 250 on the Black Information Network.
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5: For millions of Americans, the dream of home ownership has not disappeared, but it has become more expensive. Housing affordability continues to be one of the biggest financial headaches facing American families, especially first-time home buyers, and especially Black families. According to economists at Stanford's Institute for Economic Policy Research, affordability is expected to remain a major concern for the remainder of the year. Two of the driving forces making home ownership more difficult are overly priced homes and the cost of borrowing money. Mortgage rates remain significantly higher than they were just a few years ago. And in lots of real estate markets, home prices are still at or close to record highs. That combination means monthly mortgage payments are still unattainable for many potential buyers. If inflation remains high, the cost of borrowing money could stay elevated. That adds more pressure to buyers who are already struggling to save money for down payments. Money news at 24 and 54 minutes past each hour. I'm Nicole Deal on your home for Black News First, the Black Information Network.
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5: I'm Nicole Deal.
6: And I'm Mike Moore on your home for 24/7 News, the Black Information Network.
5: A white teenager accused in the vicious killing of a Tennessee man who had been on the sex offender registry remains in jail. But video of 18-year-old Kian Neal's interview with Collegedale police was heard by a Black judge at a recent court hearing. Neal reportedly told police he was a victim of abuse himself and that he looked up 56-year-old Robert Locke online, went to his home, beat him with a hammer, and used zip ties to choke him. Neal admitted to dismembering Locke's body and putting his remains in a dumpster.
6: The number of Black men impacted by Alzheimer's disease is double the national average. Now, longtime Black actor Danny Glover is opening up about living with the disease.
7: I'm sure as it advances, things are going to be different and changing.
6: In a recent interview with Today's Lester Holt, the 79-year-old Lethal Weapon star revealed he was diagnosed several years ago but remains active in his San Francisco, California community. Now to Tennessee, where the botched execution of a Black man back in May leads to Republican state Senate leaders trying to put a stop to executions. Senate Majority Leader Jack Johnson and other GOP senators sent Governor Bill Lee a letter late last month outlining the request. The push comes after prison staff failed to execute Tony Carruthers by lethal injection on May 21st. Governor Lee called off the execution and then gave Carruthers a one-year reprieve.
5: And finally, a couple recently climbed to the very tippity top of the Empire State Building in Manhattan, New York. That's about 1,500 feet into the air.
8: Two geniuses climbed to the top of the Empire State Building, the top of the spire.
9: It's not some worker changing a light, is it?
8: Nah, it's a male, female, dressed in black. They had some flag they were waving.
5: The popular social media couple known for climbing were arrested, but not before the man proposed. There was also a message in the flag they were waving. When the power of love beats the love of power, the world knows peace. I'm Nicole Deal, along with Mike Moore, on your home for Black News First, the Black Information Network. Your Washington Roundup is next.
10: President Trump says he still plans to deliver a lengthy 4th of July speech on the National Mall despite extreme heat expected in Washington, D.C. He made the comments while speaking at the Theodore Roosevelt Presidential Library in North Dakota.
11: On July 4th, it's going to be approximately 107 degrees out, and I'm going to go and I'm going to make a really long speech just to show that I can do anything. It's going to be 107.
10: Forecasters are calling for a high near 107 degrees Saturday, though temperatures should fall into the upper 80s by the 11 p.m. start time. The hottest July 4th on record in D.C. reached 100 degrees in 1919. That's your Washington Roundup. I'm Morgan Wood on the Black Information Network.
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17: I'm Bree Wood with BIN News Now. Actor Danny Glover is opening up about his battle with Alzheimer's disease.
7: As it advances, things are going to be different and changing.
17: The 79-year-old says he has been living with the diagnosis for several years and is working with Alzheimer's Association. The Justice Department is directing prosecutors to prioritize birth tourism-related cases following the Supreme Court's ruling on birthright citizenship. Officials say they'll pursue fraud, money laundering, and other charges against schemes that help foreign nationals travel to the U.S. to give birth and secure citizenship for their children. And the Baltimore Ravens are offering support to Calais Campbell after the death of his mother, 71-year-old Nateel Campbell. The team expressed its condolences and asked for privacy, while Campbell's brother, 41-year-old Kiari Campbell, faces a murder charge in Atlanta. Get BIN News Now on demand 24/7 on the iHeartRadio app.
18: I'm Kevin Brown on your home for 24/7 News, the Black Information Network. New York City is experiencing a historic heat wave as we head into the 4th of July holiday weekend. Office of Emergency Management Commissioner Christine Farrell says we're approaching, if not exceeding, record-breaking territory.
19: People should take it slow, try to spend time in air conditioning, either, you know, in their own homes and friends and families, or the city has a cooling center network.
18: The city has a network of nearly 600 cooling centers, including public libraries, with the closest location posted on Link NYC kiosks. No matter how they're keeping cool, people are urged to drink water and check in on their neighbors. New Yorkers sharing how they're holding up.
20: Best I can. What else are you going to do? Got to come to work. What are you going to do? It's Mother Nature. Nothing you can do about it.
21: Water and lots of sunscreen, so where your eyes are burning.
22: Actually, I got some water. I'm just trying to survive out here. It's about to get real hot.
18: A new law in Florida expands the eligible age for children to learn how to swim for free from ages 1 to 7, up from 4. Florida Congresswoman Debbie Wasserman Schultz says those additional 3 years of swimming lessons will save lives.
23: Drowning remains the leading cause of accidental death for children under the age of 5. And in my home state of Florida, we just had the deadliest year on record for child drownings. 119 children tragically lost their lives in 2025.
18: The swimming lesson voucher program benefits children of low-income Florida residents living below the federal poverty level. Also, children with autism who are attracted to water features and active military families. The family of one-year-old Cohen Wiley of Mississippi, who was fatally shot during a police response to an alleged shoplifting incident, is demanding transparency and accountability in the investigation. Civil rights attorney Ben Crump revealed the findings of an independent forensic review conducted by Dr. Roger Mitchell to determine what happened during the tragic encounter. The family hopes the examination will provide answers about the trajectory of the bullet and the officer's use of force and whether proper tactics were followed. They're determined to ensure that Cohen's life is not forgotten, and they're pushing for meaningful answers about the events that led to his death. The Texas State Board of Education recently approved a required reading list for public schools, including selections from the Bible, following a 2023 state law. The list features over 200 readings, including biblical texts and works by literary figures like Shakespeare and Martin Luther King Jr. Critics argue that the mandatory Bible readings violate the First Amendment, while historical court cases have addressed the issue of religion in public schools. The board's list has sparked concerns about promoting Christianity over other faiths, and legal challenges are expected as the program is implemented in Texas schools. Kansas City's Juneteenth celebration, which marked its 15th anniversary with over 200 vendors and thousands of visitors, faced a setback when Republican Missouri lawmakers cut its funding, including grants to prevent human trafficking in the state. Despite losing over half of its annual budget, the event organizers are determined to continue the celebrations. The decision to cut funding for Juneteenth and human trafficking prevention has sparked criticism and disappointment among lawmakers and community members. Highlighting the importance of supporting such initiatives, the connection between Juneteenth and human trafficking underscores the need to prioritize efforts to combat exploitation and injustice. I'm Kevin Brown on your home for Black News First, the Black Information Network.
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0: I'm Amber Payton on the Black Information Network, and today we honor a true hero of World War II, Waverly B. Woodson Jr., an African-American medic who risked it all for freedom and his comrades. June 6, 1944, D-Day. Amid the chaos of Omaha Beach, Woodson's landing craft was struck. Despite being wounded himself, he leaped into action. For over 30 relentless hours, he treated the injured under enemy fire, bandaging wounds, performing amputations, and saving countless lives. But Woodson's heroism went beyond the battlefield. In an era of segregation, he shattered barriers, proving that courage knows no color. His nomination for the Medal of Honor was never awarded until the Distinguished Service Cross was posthumously honored in 2024. It's the second highest honor that can be bestowed on a member of the Army and is awarded for extraordinary heroism. Let's ensure his story is never forgotten. Waverly B. Woodson Jr. exemplifies the best of humanity, dedication, bravery, and the power to inspire. I'm Amber Payton on your home for 24/7 Black News First, the Black Information Network.
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2: I'm Mike Stevens on your home for Black News First, the Black Information Network. As hot as it is right now, Black Tennessee renters are among those finding out they don't have a right to air conditioning. Vanessa Bullock, head of West Tennessee's legal services, says the state law was written ages ago and has not been updated since. The law says if air conditioning is already in a rental property, the city of Memphis requires the property owner to maintain it. But if you move into a unit without AC, there is no requirement that the landlord added in. This Black renter tells Fox 13 Television she has a problem with that.
3: How are we paying rent for somewhere and the people are not responsible for air?
2: Meanwhile, experts recommend renters carefully inspect cooling systems before moving in. Another renter, who right now is sweltering in the heat, sums up her feelings this way.
4: I wouldn't even leave a dog in here.
2: And while this is in Memphis, thousands of Black people in different cities around the country are going through the same problem during this heat wave. Chicago's Black mayor, Brandon Johnson, is praising the Supreme Court's decision to reject President Trump's effort to end birthright citizenship this week. The mayor said Tuesday's decision reaffirms every child born in this country, including Black people from Africa, are citizens here.
24: Today's decision allows our residents to continue to live, work, and contribute to the fabric of our city without fear of losing their most fundamental right.
2: The Supreme Court ruled Trump's executive order to eliminate the 14th Amendment's guarantee that those born in the U.S. are American citizens was unlawful. He argued it was passed after the Civil War only to apply to recently freed slaves.
25: I'm Mike Stevens on the Black Information Network. Now your local news.
26: I'm Mike Island on your home for 24/7 News, Columbus's BIN 1230, the Black Information Network. The community is still reacting to the recently passed update to the city's youth curfew by Columbus City Council. According to ABC 6, this comes after multiple incidents of violence involving teens. The updated curfew is from 9 p.m. until 6 a.m. for kids under 13 and 10 p.m. until 6 a.m. for teens 13 through 17. The city is allowing families time to adjust to the curfew update and will not start issuing citations until the first of next year. Some residents see the curfew legislation as a free-for-all for the police when working with Black people. Columbus resident Ava Skinner.
27: The reality is the collective Black experience is that police interactions are not safe for our community. In Donald Trump's America, the officers who identify as white are hyper-vigilant when policing Black communities.
26: Skinner, who is African American, continued to make her point to City Council about the danger the curfew enforcement could bring.
27: I'm afraid that officers will be actively looking for hidden dangers, even when no real threat exists.
26: Also included in the legislation is accountability for parents and guardians, ABC 6 says. I'm Mike Island on your home for Black News First, Columbus's BIN 1230, the Black Information Network.
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6: Imagine you're walking down the street in New York City. 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
8: It said apology.
6: You step into a phone booth and dial.
9: This is apology. Apology is not associated with the police or any other organization, but rather is a way for you to tell people what you've done wrong and how you feel about it. Talk for as long as you want. 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
6: What would you apologize for?
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31: 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Your dungeon or mine.
6: 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For 15 years, I watched The Apology Line grow. And I saw Mr. Apology unravel.
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37: The opinions, beliefs, and viewpoints expressed in this commentary are those of the author and do not necessarily represent those of BIN and its founding partners and employees.
38: I'm James T. Harris, and I have something to say. After the conviction and sentencing of Carmelo Anthony, one supporter was overcome with emotion and asked, "What do I tell my five boys? What do we do now?
39: What do you want us to do? What do you want us to do at this point? What? I'm lost for words. I don't know what to do. I got five boys. I don't know what, I ain't got nothing to tell them no more. You can't walk away no more."
40: Rest in peace, Trayvon Martin.
38: That's a fair question. In fact, it's probably the most important question to come out of this entire tragedy. What you tell them now is what you should have been telling them all along. Your choices matter. Your actions matter. Your character matters. The world can be unfair sometimes, but nothing will destroy your future faster than making a terrible decision in a moment of anger. I raised two boys and a daughter. My wife and I taught our children something simple. Control yourself. Walk away when you can. Respect other people. Respect life. Think before you act. But before all of that, we taught them to love the Lord with all their heart, all their mind, and all their strength. We taught them to love their neighbor as themselves. Those two commandments are the foundation for everything else. If you truly love God and love your neighbor, you're not looking for trouble. You're not looking for excuses. You're not looking for someone to blame. What you don't do is teach your children that accountability is oppression. You don't teach them that every guilty verdict is evidence of injustice. And you certainly don't teach them that someone who takes a life is automatically a victim when a jury reaches a verdict. Five boys and every child in America need parents willing to tell them the truth. The truth is that character matters, faith matters, self-control matters, personal responsibility matters. Those lessons can save a life And sometimes they can keep a young person from throwing their own life away. I'm James T. Harris for the Black Information Network.
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0: Here's what's trending this hour. The Independence Day travel rush is in full swing, with AAA forecasting a record 72 million Americans will travel during the holiday period. While that's only a slight increase from last year amid inflation concerns, it still marks the busiest 4th of July travel season on record. More than 61 million people are expected to drive to their destinations, while air travel remains steady and cruises and other transportation options continue to see strong growth. I'm Bree Wood with what's trending.
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2: Major League Baseball is putting HBCU baseball front and center this summer in Philadelphia. The league has released new details for the 2026 HBCU Swingman Classic, part of All-Star Week, featuring a full entertainment slate and a City Hall visit ahead of the game. The showcase, founded by Hall of Famer Ken Griffey Jr., will take place July 10th at Citizens Bank Park, spotlighting 50 of the nation's top HBCU baseball student athletes. Phillies legend Jimmy Rollins will manage the National League squad, while the former MLB veteran Ricky Weeks leads the American League team. Beyond the competition, the event will highlight HBCU culture through music, entertainment, and community programming, including a stop at Philadelphia City Hall as part of the week's festivities. MLB says the goal is to elevate HBCU talent on a national stage in front of scouts, fans, and alumni during All-Star Week. With the latest in HBCU news, I'm Morgan Wood on the Black Information Network.
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2: Opening up about his country-inspired era ahead of his upcoming country album, Highway 79. In a recent interview with iHeartRadio, he said recording the project felt like a breath of fresh air compared to his usual studio process. He explained that instead of working in a closed, traditional studio, he was going to people's homes, sitting in living rooms, and jamming out in a more organic setting. Neo said music had started to feel robotic and more like a job, and this project brought back creativity. His country album, Highway 79, drops July 10th. Elsewhere in entertainment news, rapper Lil Wayne is making it clear he has no interest in doing a versus battle. In a resurfaced 2023 interview on DJ Drama's Gangsta Grills podcast, Wayne was asked about competing in versus and quickly shut it down, saying if he's in competition, he would, quote, embarrass you. The full conversation was released this week. With the latest in entertainment, I'm Morgan Wood on the Black Information Network. BINnews.com, your home for Black news first.
4: I'm Ramses Ja on the Black Information Network with another Black hero you should know. On September 11, 2001, First Officer Leroy Homer Jr. was in the cockpit of United Airlines Flight 93. A skilled pilot, a devoted husband, and a proud veteran of the U.S. Air Force, Homer's life was one of dedication and courage. When terrorists hijacked the plane, Homer and the passengers faced an unthinkable choice. Knowing the stakes, they banded banded together, forcing the plane down in a Pennsylvania field. A selfless act that saved countless lives on the ground and stopped an attack on our nation's capital. Leroy Homer Jr.'s bravery wasn't limited to that day. He broke barriers throughout his career, inspiring young black aviators to soar. He was more than a pilot. He was a hero, a trailblazer, and a symbol of sacrifice for greater good. As we remember Flight 93 and all the heroes and American lives that we lost on 9/11, let us also honor the legacy of Leroy Homer Jr., a black man who showed us the true meaning of courage in the face of terror. This is Ramses Jah on your home for 24/7 Black News First, the Black Information Network.
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7: We begin with an update on a story out of Jackson, Mississippi. A third suspect has been arrested in connection with a triple homicide. The incident claimed the lives of two women and a two-year-old child. WJTV is reporting jail records show Michaela Young has been arrested and booked into the Hinds County Detention Center. She's been charged with capital murder. Black Jackson Police Chief Dr. Rochelle Brackney commenting on this case.
9: The outrage in the community over this, the sympathy for this family who has suffered, three individuals, two daughters, you know, a sister, a nephew, a grandchild, taken senselessly.
7: Two other suspects, Cornelius Carter and Jordan Carter, are also charged with murder in this case.
8: In Chicago, Illinois, the city's top cop is resigning July 15th. Black Chicago Police Superintendent Larry Snelling made the announcement in a statement. It reads in part, "Throughout my career, I have had the opportunity to give back to the city I love through different assignments across the department. I must also thank Mayor Brandon Johnson for choosing me to serve the residents of Chicago." And here's comments from Alderman Ray Lopez.
10: "I'm worried. And we barely have 8 months left until next year when a new mayor will be selected. You have a selection process that could be half of that time. Who's going to take this job just to be superintendent for 5 months?
8: Snelling was a 28-year veteran of the department when he was chosen to serve as superintendent in 2023 by Black Mayor Brandon Johnson. In Maryland, day one for Baltimore City Schools' Black CEO is in the books. Dr. Jermaine Johnson explains what he sees as a priority.
11: Strong programs for all of our students, particularly our special education population. Number two, we want to make sure that we have strong, rigorous programs, offerings in all of our schools. The third one for us, to make sure the wraparound supports for prevention and intervention are in place.
8: He's coming in tasked with a few challenges that include student literacy, math, and attendance. CBS Baltimore reports in 2025, Baltimore City students perform below average in math and reading compared to other students in large cities.
7: The Motown Museum in Detroit, Michigan is undergoing a $75 million transformation set for completion in 2027. This is said to be in an effort to reshape Detroit's identity as an educational and tourism destination. The museum, originally founded by African-American Berry Gordy in 1959, will feature immersive exhibits, a recording studio, and a searchable archive of music and historical interviews. And finally, Black entrepreneur India Brown has launched the Legacy Leaders Scholarship Program in Atlanta, Georgia. The program is offering 25,000 Black families access to scholarship funding for college through a private tuition rewards network. Families can enroll in the program for free at legacyleadersagency.com/college. I'm Mike Moore, along with Nicole Deal on your home for 24/7 News, the Black Information Network.
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15: Miami-Dade authorities found her body at Gwen Cherry Park and ruled it suicide. The family of Tonae Miller says there is no way.
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7: Black entrepreneur India Brown has launched the Legacy Leaders Scholarship Program in Atlanta, Georgia.
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8: Have you been impacted by recent layoffs or know someone who has? Or maybe your hours have been reduced at work or you just need a little extra help.

0: visit a beautiful center. It's a huge campus.
1: Of course, culture plays a vital role in storytelling, and that includes the food. Chef Cliff Rome, the culinary mind behind the Obama Presidential Center's dining experience, is bringing flavor, history, and identity to every plate served on campus. I asked him about the vision behind the menu and how food connects visitors to the story being told here.
2: Being here,
3: yes.
2: Being part of history,
3: okay,
2: I can accept anything better.
3: I just want to know what you feel is the best part about the Obama Presidential Center. Is it going to give people the hope?
2: The best part about it is that it's here.
3: Yes.
2: Right, that's it.
1: From the exhibits to the conversations to the cuisine, every detail is intentional. And as the celebrations continue, one voice in particular captured the spirit of the moment in a powerful way. Hip-hop legend and actor LL Cool J shared what the Obama Presidential Center means to him and why he believes its opening is significant for people across the U.S.
4: People in the United States of America come in here to see something that is profound and inspiring in perpetuity. And it's not about nostalgia, it's about moving forward. And I think that's important because leadership isn't only about leading today, it's about inspiring the future leaders, right?
3: Yes.
4: And getting them to think more, dream more, learn, want to learn more, want to do more. And so that's what I think this is accomplishing.
1: At its core, the Obama Presidential Center is about access. Access to knowledge, access to opportunity, and access to a vision that reminds people, especially young people, that their voice matters. It's a place where history isn't just remembered, it's activated. Where stories aren't just told, they're lived. And where hope truly has an address. And the door is finally open. For those who walk through its doors, the message is clear. You belong here, and your future is worth building. Tickets for the Obama Presidential Center are completely sold out, but more tickets will be available beginning in July. Visit Obama.org for more details. The Obama Foundation is a nonprofit collaborator of the Black Information Network. I'm Bree Wood for the Black Information Network.
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7: Harold George Belafonte Jr. was born March 1st, 1927 in Harlem, New York. He served in the U.S. Navy during World War II and then began his career as a singer in the 1950s.
8: I had to leave a little girl in Kingston.
7: His music combined elements of calypso and other Caribbean rhythms, and he became known for his hits like Deo and Jump in the Line.
9: Jump in the line.
7: Belafonte also acted in several TV shows and films, including the groundbreaking 1957 film Island in the Sun.
10: That was charity, Mr. Fleury. What we want is equality.
7: Belafonte was equally committed to social justice, working alongside Dr. Martin Luther King Jr. and other civil rights leaders. He used his platform to raise awareness on issues such as apartheid in South Africa and the fight for voting rights in the United States. Harry Belafonte passed away on April 25th at the age of 96, but his legacy will continue to live on through his contributions to music, film, and civil rights. Rest in power to the one and only Harry Belafonte. This is Bill Black on the Black Information Network.
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11: I'm Mike Stevens on your home for Black news first, the Black Information Network. Black gospel music singer Reverend Timothy Wright sang "Trouble Don't Last Always." But when it's here, many of us know the struggle is real. And speaking about the lives of many Black people, African-American Philadelphia City Councilwoman Cindy Bass is painting a very real picture of the daily struggle in the lives of people she feels are going through it, through no fault of their own.
12: Wake up before sunrise, work all day, and still struggle to make ends meet. Imagine doing everything right. Imagine paying your rent, paying your mortgage, your taxes, your gas bill, your electric bill, and then waking up one morning to find a boot on your car.
11: She spoke at her city council meeting on a personal level, knowing of the financial challenges so many are experiencing, especially senior citizens living on a fixed income.
12: I know what it means to carry debt, trying to build a better future. I know what it means to watch our neighborhoods fight every day against violence, poverty, addiction, abandonment, and neglect.
11: The comments come as affordability continues to be a key word in this year's election cycle. An extreme heat warning continues in the Chicago area and other places where Black people live. Correspondent Perry Williams reports on how they're coping.
9: Some residents took to nearby pools to cool off.
13: I was just at home burning up, so I had to get out.
14: It's really hot, but I'm glad they opened the pool today.
9: Health and city officials are reminding people to check on neighbors, stay hydrated, and use cooling centers if needed.
11: And in many cities, you can call 311 or 211 if you need additional help to cool down in what can be a dangerous health situation. I'm Mike Stevens on the Black Information Network. Now your local news.
15: I'm Mike Island on your home for 24/7 News, Columbus's BIN 1230, the Black Information Network. The community is still reacting to the recently passed update to the city's youth curfew by Columbus City Council. According to ABC6, this comes after multiple incidents of violence involving teens. The updated curfew is from 9 p.m. until 6 a.m. for kids under 13 and 10 p.m. until 6 a.m. for teens 13 through 17. The city is allowing families time to adjust to the curfew update and will not start issuing citations until the first of next year. Some residents see the curfew legislation as a free-for-all for the police when working with black people. Columbus resident Ava Skinner.
16: The reality is the collective black experience is that police interactions are not safe for our community. In Donald Trump's America, the officers who identify as white are hyper-vigilant when policing black communities.
15: Skinner, who is African American, continued to make her point to city council about the danger the curfew enforcement could bring.
16: I'm afraid that officers will be actively looking for hidden dangers, even when no real threat exists.
15: Also included in the legislation is accountability for parents and guardians, ABC6 says. I'm Mike Island on your home for Black News First, Columbus's BIN 1230, the Black Information Network.
6: This hour of news is brought to you by the Obama Foundation, national nonprofit collaborator of the Black Information Network.
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18: Most people know about Restaurant Week, but not everyone knows there's a Black Restaurant Week born in Houston, Texas in 2016 and is now spreading to cities across the country. It's more than just menus. It's a movement.
19: And so we really want to create something that was more all-inclusive to the creative things we were seeing happening in the food scene.
18: That's one of the three founders, Fallon Farrell.
19: As we've grown through the years, we've literally watched businesses start off as like a pop-up food tent and now having like two or three locations.
18: From soul food kitchens to hidden gem caterers, Black Restaurant Week shines a light where it's long been missing. It's helped generate tens of millions of dollars for Black-owned businesses, keeping legacies alive and creating new ones. And it's part of Black history still being written every time a diner takes that first bite. I'm Esther Dillard for the Black Information Network.
20: 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I'm Charlamagne Tha God, host of the world's most dangerous morning show, The Breakfast Club, and my history lives here.
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22: Detroit is expanding its Occupy the Summer initiative to reach even more young Black people to provide free programs across the city.
6: This is BIN.
23: Colorado's Black Democrat Mela Kiro defeated a veteran Democratic challenger and is among a growing number of Democrats pushing for institutional change within the party.
5: Black News First.
18: The opinions, beliefs, and viewpoints expressed in this commentary are those of the author and do not necessarily represent those of BIN and its founding partners and employees. Now it's time to bring the funk with Roland S. Martin.
24: How can Democrats win in November? Well, Virginia Speaker of the House Don Scott says it's about building coalitions and not fretting about what Democratic socialists are doing, not looking at what Republicans are doing, but really spending the time and focusing on your base. This is what he told me on Roland Martin Unfiltered when we were at the Virginia Democrats Commonwealth Gala on Saturday in Richmond, Virginia.
25: What it should be is an opportunity for them to be motivated to make sure that they're doing what they need to do. And they could learn some things. Learn how they communicate, learn how they message, but not only that, learn how they mobilize and organize and get people excited. And I think that's very important.
24: Because you had some people here who said, Don, what you doing?
25: Yeah, what you doing bringing in Roland Martin?
24: What are you doing? but also, why are you doing that? Yeah. Why are you spending this?
25: Why are you over at these churches? Yeah, why are you over in this community? Why are you in this Latino community? Why are you over here this these suburbs? We had to go everywhere. And I think when you did that, we got a combination of folks that came together and a coalition that was highly motivated to help to deliver what we needed to deliver. We have Democrats, we're a coalition. We're not like Republicans. We're not a monolith. You know, they fall in line behind Trump. We have to have a much more diverse menu for everything that we do. We have to give people an opportunity. You know, like I tell people, we just passed a $200 billion budget last week. That budget has something in it for everybody. Everybody that believed in us, that got something, we delivered something that they could believe in and go home and be excited about. And that is what you must do. We don't get to just be a monolith in our party. And that's great. That's what I think makes us a stronger party.
24: If Democrats want to win the House and the Senate in November, as well as the presidency in 2028, they better listen to this man. I'm Roland Martin on the Black Information Network.
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1: Here's what's trending this hour. The Social Security Administration has unveiled a special America 250 commemorative Social Security card to mark the nation's 250th anniversary. The limited edition card will be available for children born in the United States between July 2nd and December 31st. Officials say the keepsake card will feature the official Freedom 250 logo and is intended to celebrate a milestone in American history while commemorating a child's birth year. I'm Bree Wood with What's Trending.
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26: In unfortunate sports-related news, the mother of Baltimore Ravens defensive lineman Calais Campbell has died, and his brother is accused of killing her. Atlanta police arrested Sierra Campbell on murder and other charges after officers found the body of Nateel Campbell inside her home early Tuesday morning. Investigators have released full details, but police say they've responded to previous mental health-related incidents at the home. Calais Campbell is preparing for his 19th season in the NFL with the Baltimore Ravens. Meanwhile, in the NBA, free agency continues to deliver blockbuster moves. ESPN reports the Toronto Raptors have reacquired Finals MVP Kawhi Leonard from the LA Clippers, while the Philadelphia 76ers landed 2024 Finals MVP Jaylen Brown in a trade with the Boston Celtics. Elsewhere in the NBA, LeBron James confirmed he's leaving the Los Angeles Lakers, fueling speculation he could join Stephen Curry and the Golden State Warriors. Though reports say a potential deal involving Anthony Davis has stalled. With the latest in sports, I'm Morgan Wood on the Black Information Network. BINnews.com, your home for Black News First.
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8: Megan Thee Stallion is expanding her brand beyond music with the launch of her very first fragrance, Hot Girl Summer, set to debut online July 8th. The limited edition scent, created in partnership with Coty, features notes of creamy coconut milk, orchid blooms, and warm vetiver oil, all designed to capture the confidence and energy of the Hot Girl Summer lifestyle. Now, Megan says the fragrance reflects her personal style and essence, and it comes packaged in a bold flame-shaped bottle inspired by her signature brand. Fans will be able to purchase it through Ulta Beauty and Megan's official website. And beloved actor and activist Danny Glover is opening up about a deeply personal health battle, revealing in an exclusive interview with Today that he has been living with Alzheimer's disease for several years. The 79-year-old Lethal Weapon and The Color Purple star says he knows changes will come as the disease progresses, but remains grateful for the support of his family. Glover and his family decided to share his diagnosis publicly to help raise awareness and reduce the stigma surrounding Alzheimer's. With the latest in entertainment at 17 and 47 minutes past each hour, I'm Bree Wood on the Black Information Network, your home for Black News First.
10: People will come, Ray. People will most definitely come.
12: Born in Mississippi in 1931, James Earl Jones would become a powerful symbol of resilience and excellence. From the Great White Hope to voicing Darth Vader.
10: No, I am the father.
12: Jones' resonant voice and commanding presence helped him become one of the most distinguished actors of his generation. Crediting poetry and acting for helping him overcome a childhood stutter, his Broadway debut would come in 1957. Winning his first Tony Award in 1968, he would go on to join a select group of entertainers by also winning a Grammy, Emmy, and Oscar, or EGOT. His impact so powerful, the Court Theater on Broadway was renamed after him in 2022. Breaking barriers in Hollywood and theater at a time when opportunities for Black actors were limited.
10: Go through life. Worry it. If somebody like you or not, you best make sure that they are doing right by you.
12: James Earl Jones' success and legacy are a source of inspiration and pride for the Black community. Rest in power, James Earl Jones.
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21: Information Network, taking a look at another aspect of America at 250, a Black perspective. Black power, it was always more than just a slogan.
30: Don't be afraid. Don't be ashamed. We want Black power. 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
21: That's college student turned Black nationalist Stokely Carmichael via NBC News speaking to a crowd of protesters in Mississippi. In the 1960s, he popularized the term Black Power as a rallying call for Black Americans who wanted more than just basic civil rights. Many sought political influence, economic opportunity, and a greater control over their own communities. In 1966, questions about police brutality, jobs, housing, education, poverty, prison reform, and even self-determination came to the forefront of Black political thought. Organizations like the Student Nonviolent Coordinating Committee, or SNCC, and the Black Panther Party redefined what it meant to fight for justice, emphasizing community control, economic empowerment, and global solidarity. This was a time of new political experiments, international alliances, and cultural pride. Here's Jacoby Williams, who's the chair of African American and African Diaspora Studies at Indiana University, Bloomington. He sat on a panel with the U.S. National Archives in 2016 to discuss revolutionary movements then and now, Black Power and Black Lives Matter. Here's some of what he said about the Black Power movement.
31: You had Stokely Carmichael later,
9: Kwame Ture, give a call for Black Power, which becomes a slogan for a movement. But the mainstream and most folks who equates the word power at that time with the term white power went into all kind of paroxysms of fear that African-Americans were advocating that Black people think that they are superior to white folks, as white power is equated with the term or with the idea of biology.
21: The slogan Black is Beautiful, along with afros, dashikis, and the holiday celebration of Kwanzaa also emerged, according to journalist Mark Whitaker, the author of Say It Loud, 1966, the year Black Power challenged the civil rights movement. These things dared to question a society that had long denigrated Black identity, history, and culture, ignoring the value and dignity of Black life. The Black Power era is often simplified in popular memory, but in reality, it contained a wide range of strategies and philosophies, from anti-poverty initiatives and international activism to critiques of state surveillance and experiments in self-defense. Here's Jacoby Williams again.
9: Black power is pretty much advocating for the economic and political controls of one's community, those self-determination apparatuses. As the way in which our society operates then, it's the same way it operates now. Economics commands politics. Politics commands society techniques. So you can't control all these societal changes without actually controlling the economics of one's community.
21: Carmichael died in 1998, but he helped the Black Power era shift how Black Americans understood themselves and their place in the world. Activists not only asked for representation, but for real resources, authority, and self-determination. Decades later, the needs are still urgent. I'm Tammy Eswick, looking back on the Black perspective of America, 250 on the Black Information Network.
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3: For millions of Americans, the dream of home ownership has not disappeared, but it has become more expensive. Housing affordability continues to be one of the biggest financial headaches facing American families, especially first-time home buyers, and especially Black families. According to economists at Stanford's Institute for Economic Policy Research, affordability is expected to remain a major concern for the remainder of the year. Two of the driving forces making home ownership more difficult are overly priced homes and the cost of borrowing money. Mortgage rates remain significantly higher than they were just a few years ago. And in lots of real estate markets, home prices are still at or close to record highs. That combination means monthly mortgage payments are still unattainable for many potential buyers. If inflation remains high, the cost of borrowing money could stay elevated. That adds more pressure to buyers who are already struggling to save money for down payments. Money news at 24 and 54 minutes past each hour. I'm Nicole Deal on your home for Black News First, the Black Information Network.
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4: 24/7 News, the Black Information Network. After an NAACP lawsuit, a federal judge blocked the U.S. Postal Service from carrying out President Trump's order to restrict mail-in ballots. The National Association for the Advancement of Colored People called Trump's order earlier this year an attempt to rig the election. To Louisiana, where it looks like a retired judge will preside over former Sheriff Susan Hudson, who's a Black woman's case in Orleans Criminal Court. The former jail boss was charged by Republican AG Liz Merle after 10 inmates escaped the Orleans Parish Jail last summer. A whole host of judges recused themselves from the case. Some Black Orleans Parish residents see the charges as a political stunt by state Republicans. Here's Hudson's attorney, Gregory Carter, speaking to Fox 8 during a previous court appearance.
5: She worked tirelessly for the city. She served this city. She wants to be heard in this city. The citizens of this community deserve the opportunity to hear this case and make a decision in this case, and that's what we intend to have.
4: We stay in New Orleans, where Essence Fest fans are getting ready to pour into New Orleans. Restaurants like Black-owned Herd Dat Kitchen say they're ready for the economic boost. Here's Jeffrey Herd via Fox 8.
6: By Saturday, it'll be real crazy, yes.
4: Millions of Black tourists are expected to fill up hotels as they spend thousands of dollars at bars, shopping outlets, and come for the Black-owned local restaurants. Here's Herd again via Fox 8.
6: A lot of flavor, a lot of spice. Not scared to use spices.
4: Essence changed hands in 2018. It's owned by Black Liberian-born Richelieu Dennis, who's the founder of Shea Moisture. Finally, let's take a look back in history. On July 7th, 1964, President Lyndon B. Johnson signed the Civil Rights Act of 1964. That made it illegal to discriminate against people based on race, color, religion, sex, or national origin. Federal agencies like the Equal Employment Opportunity Commission, or EEOC, were created to investigate discrimination and enforce compliance. 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
7: President Trump is pushing for a faster decline in gas prices. The president previously urged gas companies to drop their prices and warned that big problems lie ahead if there is any price gouging. However, he acknowledged in a new Truth Social post that oil costs are dropping, but highlighted that gas prices are not falling fast enough ahead of the 4th of July weekend. Trump also claimed the so-called Freedom Fuel Network is expected to help lower gas prices at 25 stations in the Philadelphia area. The Justice Department is directing its staff to bring fraud charges in alleged cases of birth tourism. This is in response to the Supreme Court's birthright citizenship ruling. Following the 623 ruling, the DOJ's Office of the Deputy Attorney General says investigation and prosecution of birth tourism schemes should be prioritized by all criminal division staff. And that's your Washington Roundup. I'm Mike Moore on your home for 24/7 News, the Black Information Network.
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9: I'm Shay Diddy on the Black Information Network. In 2019, the St. John Will.i.am Coltrane African Orthodox Church observed its 50th anniversary. Based in San Francisco, the church uses John Coltrane's music as a source for religious discovery. Instead of singing traditional hymns, worshipers chant Coltrane's A Love Supreme, and there are monthly meditations where people commune with Coltrane's music. In 1965, Branzo King and his wife, Marina King, saw Coltrane live at San Francisco Jazz Club. The couple had a religious experience. They called it a sound baptism. In the years leading up to his death in 1967 at the age of 40, Coltrane's music had grown increasingly spiritual. He said that he wanted to be a saint, and in him, Branzo, who had wanted to be a preacher, had found his God. Instead of a mural of Jesus in the sanctuary, there is one of patron saint John Coltrane. And that's a fact. I'm Shay Diddy on the Black Information Network.
10: I'm Bree Wood with BIN News Now. The Trump administration is moving to end the U.S.-Mexico-Canada agreement, setting the stage for years of new trade negotiations. Texas economist Ray Perryman weighs in.
11: Whenever you can get a situation where you can have free and open trade, maximize the things that each country does best, that's going to end up making us all better off.
10: The pact has benefited all three countries, while officials signal future trade deals could be negotiated separately with Canada and Mexico. Chicago leaders are preparing for a potentially violent 4th of July weekend after an increase in shootings and murders. Black Mayor Brandon Johnson says new anti-violence efforts and community programs will help keep residents safe. And former LA Rams cornerback Leroy Irvin has died at the age of 68. Irvin spent 10 seasons with the Rams, earned two Pro Bowl selections, and finished his NFL career with the Detroit Lions. Get BIN News Now on demand 24/7 on the iHeartRadio app.
3: I'm Vanessa Tyler on the Black Information Network, your home for Black News First. Happy 250, America. This celebration is never complete without honoring the enormous Black contributions to building this country. Black genius stolen from Black people. Yaba Baker is fighting for the art of his fourth generation grandfather, whose stoneware clay pots are priceless artifacts in museums today. Yaba Baker joins me along with his attorney, George Fothery.
12: Thank you. Glad to be here.
3: Yaba, please tell me about your fourth generation grandfather, David Drake. Many in history know him as Dave the Potter. He lived during the 1800s.
12: Up until around 1870, he was an enslaved individual, as you said, but had a real talent, a mastery of making pottery. And he also was a little bit of a rebel, because at that point in time in South Carolina, it was illegal for slaves to read or write. And he did both, so much so he actually wrote and inscribed poems and his name on his actual pottery. And that's one of the things that made him one of the most famous African-Americans who were enslaved at that time period.
3: But get this, he didn't even know there was a connection.
12: We didn't have any idea, like most African-American families, about our lineage probably past two or three generations. So there was a phone call from a genealogist in 2016 that told us that we were related to David Drake. And we were like, well, we don't know who that is.
3: He soon learned that his fourth generation great-grandfather's beautiful clay pots made during his enslavement went for more than $1 million at auction, a record for all ceramic pots. Attorney Fothery, where does the law stand in retrieving such family heirlooms hundreds of years later?
13: For the past 2 to 3 decades, what you've observed with U.S. museums across the country is this movement towards ethical restitution. Ethical restitution is the act of museums returning works that are in their collection to the rightful owners. What's significant about the David Drake work is, until last October, no museum had ever applied principles of ethical restitution to artwork that was created by enslaved African Americans.
14: How many museums out there actually have the pots?
13: Yeah, there's about 24 museums in the U.S. that are currently holding jars created by David Drake. The family and I are in contact with the majority of them.
12: At this point, we've acquired 6 pots. 3 from collectors and 3 from museums.
8: Follow their journey at DaveThePotterFamily.org. Yaba Baker and attorney George Fothery, thank you both.
12: Thank you for having us. I appreciate it.
13: It's been a pleasure.
3: With Black News First, I'm Vanessa Tyler on the Black Information Network.
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8: I'm Vanessa Tyler with a look at modern day Black history you should know. September 11th, 2001, we will never forget. Amid the terror and destruction, countless heroes answered the call, running toward danger while others fled. Among them were Black firefighters and police officers who made the ultimate sacrifice. They were fathers, mothers, sons, daughters, courageous first responders who carried the weight of duty, knowing the risks. Firefighter Vernon Cherry, a gifted singer with Ladder 118 in Brooklyn, gave his life that day. NYPD officer Clinton Davis stood as a guardian of the city he loved. These heroes reflected the strength and resilience of their communities. Their sacrifices remind us of the unity and courage we are capable of, even in our darkest moments. This is Vanessa Tyler on your home for 24/7 Black News First, the Black Information Network.
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15: I'm Mike Stevens on your home for Black News First, the Black Information Network. As hot as it is right now, Black Tennessee renters are among those finding out they don't have a right to air conditioning. Vanessa Bullock, head of West Tennessee's legal services, says the state law was written ages ago and has not been updated since. The law says if air conditioning is already in a rental property, the city of Memphis requires the property owner to maintain it. But if you move into a unit without AC, there is no requirement that the landlord added in. This Black renter tells Fox 13 Television she has a problem with that.
16: How are we paying rent for somewhere and the people are not responsible for air?
15: BOL experts recommend renters carefully inspect cooling systems before moving in. Another renter who right now is sweltering in the heat sums up her feelings this way.
17: I wouldn't even leave a dog in here.
15: And while this is in Memphis, thousands of Black people in different cities around the country are going through the same problem during this heat wave. Chicago's Black mayor, Brandon Johnson, is praising the Supreme Court's decision to reject President Trump's effort to end birthright citizenship this week. The mayor said Tuesday's decision reaffirms every child born in this country, including Black people from Africa, are citizens here.
18: Today's decision allows our residents to continue to live, work, and contribute to the fabric of our city without fear of losing their most fundamental right.
15: The Supreme Court ruled Trump's executive order to eliminate the 14th Amendment's guarantee that those born in the U.S. are American citizens was unlawful. He argued it was passed after the Civil War only to apply to recently freed slaves. I'm Mike Stevens on the Black Information Network. Now your local news.
19: I'm Mike Island on your home for 24/7 News, Columbus's BIN 1230, the Black Information Network. The community is still reacting to the recently passed update to the city's youth curfew by Columbus City Council. According to ABC 6, this comes after multiple incidents of violence involving teens. The updated curfew is from 9 p.m. until 6 a.m. for kids under 13 and 10 p.m. until 6 a.m. for teens 13 through 17. The city is allowing families time to adjust to the curfew update and will not start issuing citations until the first of next year. Some residents see the curfew legislation as a free-for-all for the police when working with Black people. Columbus resident Ava Skinner.
20: The reality is the collective Black experience is that police interactions are not safe for our community. In Donald Trump's America, the officers who identify as white are hyper-vigilant when policing black communities.
19: Skinner, who is African-American, continued to make her point to city council about the danger the curfew enforcement could bring.
20: I'm afraid that officers will be actively looking for hidden dangers, even when no real threat exists.
19: Also included in the legislation is accountability for parents and guardians, ABC6 says. I'm Mike Island on your home for Black News First, Columbus's BIN 1230, the Black Information Network.
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22: A man convicted of first-degree murder will no longer face a death sentence after an appeals court ruled the state of Oklahoma can't prosecute him.
23: 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It's about where he did it. Patrick Murphy says the state can't prosecute him because the murder happened on his tribe's reservation. Oklahoma argues that reservation no longer exists.
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28: 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In most newsrooms, stories about the Black community are an occasional headline. 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We cover national news through a Black lens. 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
30: Cell phones have been an integral part of connecting our modern world. But did you know a Black nuclear engineer pioneered the technology for them? Henry Thomas Sampson was born in 1934 in Jackson, Mississippi. He earned his bachelor's degree in chemical engineering from Purdue University in 1956, followed by his master's degree from UCLA in 1961 and his PhD shortly after. In 1971, Henry Sampson created the Gamma Electric Cell. It's a device which produced long-lasting power to satellites. Sampson's innovation caught the attention of the Motorola Company, which then placed his patented technology into their telephones. This eventually led to the very first telephone calls being made using cell phones. Henry Sampson passed on June 4th, 2015. His genius and Black excellence helped create the globally connected world we share today. This is Tammy Eswick for the Black Information Network.
3: 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I'm Mike Strautmanis, and my history lives here.
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6: Here's what's trending this hour. A new government watchdog report says the Secret Service missed several chances to stop the 2024 assassination attempt against then-candidate Donald Trump at a Pennsylvania campaign rally. Investigators found security failures that included not fully securing the event perimeter, failing to block the shooter's clear view from a nearby rooftop, and not detecting a drone used to survey the area. The attack left one spectator dead. I'm Bray Wood with What's Trending.
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7: Major League Baseball is putting HBCU baseball front and center this summer in Philadelphia. The league has released new details for the 2026 HBCU Swingman Classic, part of All-Star Week, featuring a full entertainment slate and a City Hall visit ahead of the game. The showcase, founded by Hall of Famer Ken Griffey Jr., will take place July 10th at Citizens Bank Park, spotlighting 50 of the nation's top HBCU baseball student athletes. Phillies legend Jimmy Rollins will manage the National League squad, while the former MLB veteran Ricky Weeks leads the American League team. Beyond the competition, the event will highlight HBCU culture through music, entertainment, and community programming, including a stop at Philadelphia City Hall as part of the week's festivities. MLB says the goal is to elevate HBCU talent on a national stage in front of scouts, fans, and alumni during All-Star Week. With the latest in HBCU news, I'm Morgan Wood on the Black Information Network.
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6: Well, Lil Wayne is facing backlash after failing to take the stage at a sold-out concert in Bangor, Maine, the opening stop of his The Carter 20th Anniversary Tour. Fans waited for hours after performances from 2 Chainz and other acts, only to be told at the last minute that the show was over and Wayne would not be performing. Frustrated concertgoers took to social media demanding answers and refunds, especially since no explanation was initially given for the no-show. Wayne has since announced the concert has been rescheduled for July 28th, with existing tickets being honored. And in more entertainment news, Young Miami is proving that controversy can't stop a hit, while Grammy-winning singer India Arie is drawing attention for criticizing the cultural impact of Miami's viral anthem, Spindak, saying its widespread acceptance reflects larger issues in the culture, a sentiment Brownstone's lead singer Nikki Gilbert also agrees with. The song continues to soar with fans. In fact, Spindak just climbed to number 25 on the Billboard Hot 100, marking the highest charting song of Young Miami's career. With the latest in entertainment at 17 and 47 minutes past each hour, I'm Bree Wood on the Black Information Network, your home for Black News First.
8: I'm Kevin Brown with another look at modern-day Black history you should know. On January 6, 2021, as chaos engulfed the U.S. Capitol,
11: multiple Capitol entries,
8: a group of Black officers stood as pillars of resilience and bravery. Among them was Capitol Police Officer Eugene Goodman, who diverted rioters away from the Senate chamber, potentially saving countless lives. Lieutenant Michael Byrd also faced a dire situation, protecting lawmakers from an advancing mob. His decisive actions safeguarded those entrusted to his care. And Officer Harry Dunn fought back against physical threats and racial slurs, standing firm in the defense of the Capitol and democracy. These Black officers and many others remind us that the strength of our democracy lies in those who protect it. So let's never forget to honor their heroism and strive for a nation worthy of their sacrifice. For the Black Information Network, I'm Kevin Brown.
12: I'm Esther Dillard on your home for 24/7 News, the Black Information Network. Here are your top stories. There are reports the Trump administration is now threatening Haitians and Syrians to self-deport or face ICE just before the holiday. Extreme heat warnings continue across the country, and a Georgia family wants answers after a man and young boy were shot to death inside a home while several teens were inside having a sleepover. Police identified the victims as 45-year-old Chauncey Newman and 13-year-old Demarcus Shirley. Shirley's great uncle, Gregory Carthen, says it was a blow to the family.
13: Well, if anybody knows anything, like, reach out and try to help us bring justice to what's happening. Just keep our family in prayer.
12: It's unclear if this was a drive-by shooting. Police are still searching for suspects. Meanwhile, Manhattan District Attorney Alvin Bragg is putting compassion at the center of his decision not to retry Harvey Weinstein. CNN reports Bragg cited a letter from one of Weinstein's accusers who disclosed the decade-long ordeal had become too much for her to bear, and that her words weighed heavily in the decision to drop the unresolved rape charge against him.
14: I think one thing I can say unequivocally is that there are no winners here. But I think there are lessons learned. I think there's accountability. I think there's support.
12: Weinstein, who remains in custody on a separate California conviction, had his New York conviction overturned last year on procedural grounds. And a CBS Chicago reporter and photographer conducting a live shot near Adler Planetarium is at the center of a hate crime case. Reports are Rafael Salinas, Ian Twist, and William Huerta faced criminal charges in court. Twist is also charged with a hate crime after allegedly yelling racial slurs during the incident. The three suspects were arrested after allegedly pointing a gun at people on the sidewalk near 42nd and Western in the city's Brighton Park neighborhood. In Dallas-Fort Worth, Texas, rents are reportedly falling, but new analysis reveals the people who need it the most won't feel it for nearly five centuries. The New York Post reports a new study from the National Multifamily Housing Council and NYU Urban Lab estimates it would take 474 years for falling rents to reach Dallas's most cost-burdened residents. That's almost three times longer than New York City, where rents are actually rising. The reason is building more apartments brings asking rents down, but deeply affordable housing requires a completely different and far more expensive equation that the market alone cannot solve. And finally, as we approach the 4th of July, the Maryland Correctional Enterprises Flag and Sew Shop is busy preparing hundreds of American flags. Women there gain hands-on work experience, preparing them for successful re-entry into society. State officials say programs like this help reduce repeat offenses.
15: It's exciting. It's exciting just to know that maybe the president or someone like that will see our flag, so
16: it just gave me a sense of accomplishment that these ladies really did something worthwhile, and they can be proud of what they do here.
12: Maryland's return to prison rate is 15% lower than the national average. I'm Esther Dillard on your home for Black News First, the Black Information Network.
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0: 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I'm Layla Ali, and my history lives here.
1: I'm Bill Black with another Bet You Didn't Know music fact. 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

0: 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So that's the map.
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2: Most people know about Restaurant Week, but not everyone knows there's a Black Restaurant Week born in Houston, Texas in 2016 and is now spreading to cities across the country. It's more than just menus. It's a movement.
3: And so we really want to create something that was more all-inclusive to the creative things we were seeing happening in the food scene.
2: That's one of the three founders, Fallon Farrell.
3: As we've grown through the years, we've literally watched businesses start off as like a pop-up food tent and now having like two or three locations.
2: From soul food kitchens to hidden gem caterers, Black Restaurant Week shines a light where it's long been missing. It's helped generate tens of millions of dollars for Black-owned businesses, keeping legacies alive and creating new ones. And it's part of Black history still being written every time a diner takes that first bite. I'm Esther Dillard for the Black Information Network.
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9: Cell phones have been an integral part of connecting our modern world. But did you know a Black nuclear engineer pioneered the technology for them? Henry Thomas Sampson was born in 1934 in Jackson, Mississippi. He earned his bachelor's degree in chemical engineering from Purdue University in 1956, followed by his master's degree from UCLA in 1961 and his PhD shortly after. In 1971, Henry Sampson created the Gamma Electric Cell. It's a device which produced long-lasting power to satellites. Sampson's innovation caught the attention of the Motorola Company, which then placed his patented technology into their telephones. This eventually led to the very first telephone calls being made using cell phones. Henry Sampson passed on June 4th, 2015. His genius and Black excellence helped create the globally connected world we share today. This is Tammy Eswick for the Black Information Network.
10: 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I'm Mike Strautmanis, and my history lives here.
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11: Here's what's trending this hour. President Trump's latest financial disclosure is drawing scrutiny after revealing that his investment advisors made 327 stock purchases just one day before he announced his first tariff pause. The transactions were not publicly disclosed within the required 45-day reporting window, raising questions from lawmakers in both parties. The revelations are renewing calls for closer examination of the president's financial interests. I'm Bree Wood with what's trending.
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12: In unfortunate sports-related news, the mother of Baltimore Ravens defensive lineman Calais Campbell has died, and his brother is accused of killing her. Atlanta police arrested Sierra Campbell on murder and other charges after officers found the body of Nateel Campbell inside her home early Tuesday morning. Investigators have released full details, but police say they've responded to previous mental health-related incidents at the home. Calais Campbell is preparing for his 19th season in the NFL with the Baltimore Ravens. Meanwhile, in the NBA, free agency continues to deliver blockbuster moves. ESPN reports the Toronto Raptors have reacquired Finals MVP Kawhi Leonard from the LA Clippers, while the Philadelphia 76ers landed 2024 Finals MVP Jaylen Brown in a trade with the Boston Celtics. Elsewhere in the NBA, LeBron James confirmed he's leaving the Los Angeles Lakers, fueling speculation he could join Stephen Curry and the Golden State Warriors. Though reports say a potential deal involving Anthony Davis has stalled. With the latest in sports, I'm Morgan Wood on the Black Information Network. BINnews.com, your home for Black News First.
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14: Here are the top Michael Jackson songs you've thumbed up. Number 3, The Way You Make Me Feel.

0: it.
1: From the exhibits to the conversations to the cuisine, every detail is intentional. And as the celebrations continue, one voice in particular captured the spirit of the moment in a powerful

0: Hip-hop legend and actor LL Cool J shared what the Obama Presidential Center means to him and why he believes its opening is significant for people across the U.S.
1: People in the United States of America are coming here to see something that is profound and inspiring in perpetuity. And it's not about nostalgia, it's about moving forward. And I think that's important because leadership isn't only about leading today, it's about inspiring the future leaders, right?
0: Yes.
1: And getting them to think more, dream more, want to learn more, want to do more. And so that's what I think this is accomplishing.
0: At its core, the Obama Presidential Center is about access. 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It's a place where history isn't just remembered, it's activated. Where stories aren't just told, they're lived. And where hope truly has an address. And the door is finally open. For those who walk through its doors, the message is clear. You belong here, and your future is worth building. Tickets for the Obama Presidential Center are completely sold out, but more tickets will be available beginning in July. 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The Obama Foundation is a nonprofit collaborator of the Black Information Network. I'm Bree Wood for the Black Information Network.
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4: I'm Bill Black with another Bet You Didn't Know music fact. Some R&B tracks are so good that the instrumental was used to make other hits throughout the years.
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4: Take the Barge's 1983 hit, Stay With Me. Speed up the track just a little bit, and you get the Notorious B.I.G.'s One More Chance. Fast forward again, slow it down just a little bit, and you get Ashanti's Foolish. Then slow it down a little bit more, and we bring it up

0: 80s to the 90s, the 2000s, and now, one song, a lot of hits. I'm Bill Black, and that's another Bet You Didn't Know Music Fact on the Black Information Network.
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3: I'm Mike Stevens on your home for Black News First, the Black Information Network. Black gospel music singer Reverend Timothy Wright sang Trouble Don't Last Always. But when it's here, many of us know the struggle is real. And speaking about the lives of many black people, African-American Philadelphia City Councilwoman Cindy Bass is painting a very real picture of the daily struggle in the lives of people she feels are going through it, through no fault of their own.
4: Wake up before sunrise, work all day, and still struggle to make ends meet. Imagine doing everything right. Imagine paying your rent, paying your mortgage, your taxes, your gas bill, your electric bill, and then waking up one morning to find a boot on your car.
3: She spoke at her city council meeting on a personal level, knowing of the financial challenges so many are experiencing, especially senior citizens living on a fixed income.
4: I know what it means to struggle because I've struggled. I know what it means to carry debt trying to build a better future. I know what it means to watch our neighborhoods fight every day against violence, poverty, addiction, abandonment, and neglect.
3: The comments come as affordability continues to be a key word in this year's election cycle. An extreme heat warning continues in the Chicago area and other places where black people live. Correspondent Perry Williams reports on how they're coping.
5: Some residents took to nearby pools to cool off.
6: I was just at home burning up, so I had to get out.
7: It's really hot, but I'm glad they opened the pool today.
5: Health and city officials are reminding people to check on neighbors, stay hydrated, and use cooling centers if needed.
3: And in many cities, you can call 311 or 211 if you need additional help to cool down in what can be a dangerous health situation. Well, around the country, black folks who are struggling in the heat are looking for other types of relief, including getting the apartment and public housing air conditioning units to work.
8: It's just a whole hot mess. We want some help over here.
3: In some cases, if they have AC, it's been broken for years, and often the property owners don't appear to be in a hurry to get it fixed. And some wonder why they can't have something like this in their communities. Seattle, Washington homeowners could soon get the same protection from pushy real estate solicitors that they already have from telemarketers. The Seattle Medium reports a black council member has introduced legislation to create a city do not solicit list, giving homeowners the power to block unwanted calls, texts, and emails from real estate agents, with fees and penalties for anyone who violates it. The council member says the measure is especially critical for black legacy homeowners, where declining home ownership has left families vulnerable to predatory real estate pressure. For more stories of interest to the black community, log on to BINnews.com. You can also check us out on all social media platforms. I'm Mike Stevens on your home for Black News First, the Black Information Network.
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10: This is Layla Ali. undefeated world champion Hall of Fame boxer, wellness advocate, and CEO of Layla Ali Lifestyle. My father, Muhammad Ali, was more than a champion in the ring. He was a global voice for courage, conviction, faith, and justice. The Muhammad Ali Center celebrates his life, his principles, and his willingness to stand for something bigger than himself, reminding us of the power of purpose. To learn more

0: 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I'm Layla Ali, and my history lives here.
1: I'm Bill Black with another Bet You Didn't Know music fact. 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
1: 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You ever heard Patti LaBelle talk about the time she was engaged

album, he was accepting submissions of songs. Enter Brother Number Two. Brother Number Two submits a song for Brother Number One's album, but Brother Number One says, uh-uh, that's trash.

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3: Born into slavery in 1800 on a South Carolina plantation, when it was illegal for enslaved people to be literate, David Drake would become the first enslaved potter to inscribe his work, sometimes with poetry. I wonder where is all my relations, friendship to all and every nation, an act of resistance that some speculate cost him his leg. Known as Dave the Potter, he produced alkaline-glazed stoneware jugs. It is estimated he created as many as 40,000 pieces in his lifetime. Due to the systemic erasure of enslaved people's history, biographical information is sparse, but auction records indicate David Drake had several enslavers before emancipation. Recent attention to David's work has also exposed the art world's long-standing blind spot for the utilitarian. Even though jugs and quilts were the only available outlet for subjugated genius. In 2020, one of his jugs sold for $369,000. His descendants have received no reparations. And that's a fact. I'm Wesson Tishome for the Black Information Network.
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4: I'm Mike Stevens on your home for Black News First, the Black Information Network. Black gospel music singer Reverend Timothy Wright sang Trouble Don't Last Always. But when it's here, many of us know the struggle is real. And speaking about the lives of many black people, African-American Philadelphia City Councilwoman Cindy Bass is painting a very real picture of the daily struggle in the lives of people she feels are going through it, through no fault of their own.
5: Wake up before sunrise, work all day, and still struggle to make ends meet. Imagine doing everything right. Imagine paying your rent, paying your mortgage, your taxes, your gas bill, your electric bill, and then waking up one morning to find a boot on your car.
4: She spoke at her city council meeting on a personal level, knowing of the financial challenges so many are experiencing, especially senior citizens living on a fixed income.
5: I know what it means to struggle because I've struggled. I know what it means to carry debt trying to build a better future. I know what it means to watch our neighborhoods fight every day against violence, poverty, addiction, abandonment, and neglect.
4: The comments come as affordability continues to be a key word in this year's election cycle. An extreme heat warning continues in the Chicago area and other places where black people live. Correspondent Perry Williams reports on how they're coping.
6: Some residents took to nearby pools to cool off.
7: I was just at home burning up, so I had to get out.
8: It's really hot, but I'm glad they opened the pool today.
6: Health and city officials are reminding people to check on neighbors, stay hydrated, and use cooling centers if needed.
4: And in many cities, you can call 311 or 211 if you need additional help to cool down in what can be a dangerous health situation. Well, around the country, black folks who are struggling in the heat are looking for other types of relief, including getting the apartment and public housing air conditioning units to work.
9: It's just a whole hot mess. We want some help over here.
4: In some cases, if they have AC, it's been broken for years, and often the property owners don't appear to be in a hurry to get it fixed. And some wonder why they can't have something like this in their communities. Seattle, Washington homeowners could soon get the same protection from pushy real estate solicitors that they already have from telemarketers. The Seattle Medium reports a black council member has introduced legislation to create a city do not solicit list, giving homeowners the power to block unwanted calls, texts, and emails from real estate agents, with fees and penalties for anyone who violates it. The council member says the measure is especially critical for black legacy homeowners, where declining home ownership has left families vulnerable to predatory real estate pressure. For more stories of interest to the black community, log on to BINnews.com. You can also check us out on all social media platforms. I'm Mike Stevens on your home for Black News First, the Black Information Network.
3: March 18, 1969, black nurses use their lunch break to protest discrimination at Charleston's Medical College Hospital. The 12 workers are accused of leaving their patients and are fired. The next day, over 60 African-American hospital employees walk off the job and start a strike against the hospital. On April 25th, Governor McNair calls up 1,000 state troopers and National Guardsmen, orders a 9 p.m. curfew, and declares a state of emergency. Coretta Scott King addresses the Emmanuel African Methodist Episcopal Church on April 30th.
10: In our nation, the black working woman is perhaps the most discriminated against.
3: The governor responds with armored personnel carriers and soldiers brandishing bayonets. The black community boycotts Charleston businesses. Some report revenue reductions of as much as 50%. The hospital is eventually charged with 37 instances of civil rights violations by the federal government, who threatened to cut off $12 million in funding. And on June 27th, 1969, hospital president McCord yields. I'm Wesson Tishome for the Black Information Network.
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12: My name is Julie K. Brown. I'm an investigative reporter with the Miami Herald. For the past 3 years, I've investigated the case of Jeffrey Epstein. He is a college dropout, the Brooklyn-born son of a groundskeeper who went on to teach math at one of the world's most prestigious private schools. How did this same man go from representing one single client's wealth to becoming a self-proclaimed billionaire with his own private island? How did he become a friend to presidents, to scientists, and royalty? Jeffrey Epstein killed himself rather than face justice. But his victims are refusing to let this case rest. And neither will I. I will continue to cover this story and the people who helped him as we dive even deeper into the case and our broken justice system. Broken Jeffrey Epstein is a new podcast.
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16: LeBron James speaking to reporters about his decision to leave the Los Angeles Lakers. He ended the presser by saying, "Hope I made a few proud during my stint."
1: 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Black News First.
17: An Indiana University lecturer that identified the Make America Great Again slogan as covert white supremacy is now out of a job.
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19: The opinions, beliefs, and viewpoints expressed in this commentary are those of the author and do not necessarily represent those of BIN and its founding partners and employees. Now it's time to bring the funk with Roland S. Martin.
20: How can Democrats win in November? Well, Virginia Speaker of the House Don Scott says it's about building coalitions and not fretting about what Democratic socialists are doing, not looking at what Republicans are doing, but really spending the time and focusing on your base. This is what he told me on Roland Martin Unfiltered when we were at the Virginia Democrats Commonwealth Gala on Saturday in Richmond, Virginia.
21: What it should be is an opportunity for them to be motivated to make sure that they're doing what they need to do. And they could learn some things. Learn how they communicate, learn how they message, but not only that, learn how they mobilize and organize and get people excited. And I think that's very important.
20: Because you had some people here who said, Don, what you doing?
21: Yeah, what you doing bringing in Roland Martin?
20: What are you doing? but also, why are you doing that? Yeah. Why are you spending this?
21: Why are you over at these churches? Yeah, why are you over in this community? Why are you in this Latino community? Why are you over here in these suburbs? We had to go everywhere. And I think when you did that, we got a combination of folks that came together a coalition that was highly motivated to help to deliver what we needed to deliver. We have Democrats, we're a coalition. We're not like Republicans. We're not a monolith. You know, they fall in line behind Trump. We have to have a much more diverse menu for everything that we do. We have to give people an opportunity. You know, like I tell people, we just passed a $200 billion budget last week. That budget has something in it for everybody. Everybody that believed in us, that got something, we delivered something that they could believe in and go home and be excited about. And that is what you must do. We don't get to just be a monolith in our party. And that's great. That's what I think makes us a stronger party.
20: If Democrats want to win the House and the Senate in November, as well as the presidency in 2028, they better listen to this man. I'm Roland Martin on the Black Information Network.
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13: Here's what's trending this hour. Americans are going to their destinations for the holiday weekend. AAA says more than 72 million Americans will travel during the Independence Day holiday period this year. More than 260 million people are facing extreme heat as some cities are already breaking record high temperatures. Leaders throughout the eastern two-thirds of the country are warning people to be careful outdoors in what's the first major heat wave of the summer. And Serena Williams' return to singles competition drew a record number of viewers. I'm Amber Payton, and that's what's trending.
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15: The Philadelphia 76ers are reportedly swinging big this offseason. ESPN says the team is trying to lure LeBron James to the city of brotherly love. The 41-year-old is now an unrestricted free agent after announcing his departure from the LA Lakers. The push comes one day after Philadelphia reshaped its roster in a blockbuster trade that sent Paul George and draft picks to Boston in exchange for 2024 Finals MVP Jaylen Brown. Elsewhere in unfortunate sports news, former New Orleans Saint linebacker Keith Mitchell has died at the age of 51. His alma mater, Texas A&M, confirmed the news Thursday night. Mitchell played 7 seasons in the NFL, spending 5 with the Saints and earning a Pro Bowl selection in 2000. He also had stints with the Houston Texans and Jacksonville Jaguars. And former NFL running back Chris Johnson is bringing back a viral moment for a serious cause. Johnson revealed on Good Morning America that he was diagnosed with ALS last year and is now reviving the Ice Bucket Challenge to raise awareness. In his first video, his daughter poured ice all over his head as he challenged other former teammates and stars, including Vince Young and Deion Sanders. With the latest in sports, I'm Morgan Wood on the Black Information Network.
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26: Well, the 2026 BET Awards proved that Black culture is bigger than ever, delivering its highest TV ratings since 2019 and its strongest audience growth in years. Hosted by comedian Drewski, the show drew 2.6 million viewers across Paramount Networks, saw a 50% jump in key audience impressions, and generated an impressive 9.3 million social media interactions. The BET Experience weekend also shattered attendance records, with more than 50,000 fans showing up for concerts, fan fest, and celebrity events across LA. BET is calling this year's show a major win for both the network and the culture. And Netflix has dropped the first look at Tyler Perry's highly anticipated sequel, Why Did I Get Married Again? The movie reunites fan favorites while adding Taraji P. Henson in a major new role. Set against the backdrop of a destination wedding in Italy, the story follows the next generation as the couples discover their children are repeating many of the same relationship patterns and mistakes they once faced. Why Did I Get Married Again is set to premiere exclusively on Netflix on September 9th. With the latest in entertainment at 17 and 47 minutes past each hour, I'm Bree Wood on the Black Information Network, your home for Black news first.
0: On December 9th, 1946 in Philadelphia, Howard Stanley Frankie Beverly was born. In 1970, he would form the group Raw Soul, which later was renamed Maze. Under the mentorship of Marvin Gaye, Frankie Beverly and Maze would go on to give us 9 gold albums. Frankie Beverly and Maze live experience was more like a party than a concert. Dressed in his signature all white, crowds would stand at their feet and sing to the top of their lungs.
4: Ooh, and pain. I like sunshine and rain.
0: Sadly, on September 10th, 2024, Frankie Beverly left us with hits for lifetimes to come.

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1: It's time to give back as a board member of the Share Winter Foundation, which aims to build youth participation in winter sports. She's also involved in the Boys and Girls Club of America, a member of the Rotary International, and a mentor with the Wise Within program. Johnson stands as an inspiration for Black leadership in the realm of sports and beyond, making Danita Johnson another name you should know. I'm Wesson Tishome for the Black Information Network.
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4: I'm Mike Stevens on your home for Black News First, the Black Information Network. Black gospel music singer Reverend Timothy Wright sang "Trouble Don't Last Always." But when it's here, many of us know the struggle is real. And speaking about the lives of many Black people, African-American Philadelphia City Councilwoman Cindy Bass is painting a very real picture of the daily struggle in the lives of people she feels are going through it, through no fault of their own.
5: Wake up before sunrise, work all day, and still struggle to make ends meet. Imagine doing everything right. Imagine paying your rent, paying your mortgage, your taxes, your gas bill, your electric bill, and then waking up one morning to find a boot on your car.
4: She spoke at her city council meeting on a personal level, knowing of the financial challenges so many are experiencing, especially senior citizens living on a fixed income.
5: I know what it means to struggle because I've struggled. I know what it means to carry debt trying to build a better future. I know what it means to watch our neighborhoods fight every day against violence, poverty, addiction, abandonment, and neglect.
4: The comments come as affordability continues to be a key word in this year's election cycle. An extreme heat warning continues in the Chicago area and other places where Black people live. Correspondent Perry Williams reports on how they're coping.
6: Some residents took to nearby pools to cool off.
7: I was just at home burning up, so I had to get out.
8: It's really hot, but I'm glad they opened the pool today.
6: Health and city officials are reminding people to check on neighbors, stay hydrated, and use cooling centers if needed.
4: And in many cities, you can call 311 or 211 if you need additional help to cool down in what can be a dangerous health situation. Well, around the country, Black folks who are struggling in the heat are looking for other types of relief, including getting the apartment and public housing air conditioning units to work.
9: It's just a whole hot mess. We want some help over here.
4: In some cases, if they have AC, it's been broken for years. And often the property owners don't appear to be in a hurry to get it fixed. And some wonder why they can't have something like this in their communities. Seattle, Washington homeowners could soon get the same protection from pushy real estate solicitors that they already have from telemarketers. The Seattle Medium reports a Black council member has introduced legislation to create a city do not solicit list, giving homeowners the power to block unwanted calls, texts, and emails from real estate agents, with fees and penalties for anyone who violates it. The council member says the measure is especially critical for Black legacy homeowners, where declining home ownership has left families vulnerable to predatory real estate pressure. For more stories of interest to the Black community, log on to BINnews.com. You can also check us out on all social media platforms. I'm Mike Stevens on your home for Black News First, the Black Information Network.
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29: The opinions, beliefs, and viewpoints expressed in this commentary are those of the author and do not necessarily represent those of BIN and its founding partners and employees.
30: I'm James T. Harris, and I have something to say. Everybody wants to talk about party loyalty. I want to talk about outcomes. Let's stop arguing over red versus blue and start looking at the scoreboard. One side emphasizes family, personal responsibility, entrepreneurship, school choice, safe neighborhoods, faith, work, and home ownership. The other increasingly emphasizes government programs, identity politics, and the idea that someone else is responsible for your success or failure. According to Pew Research, more than 8 out of 10 Black voters identify with or lean Democrat. Yet after generations of that political loyalty, Black wealth still trails dramatically behind white wealth. Home ownership is lower. Business ownership is lower. Too many neighborhoods remain trapped by failing schools and violent crime. At some point, loyalty has to answer for results. I'm not saying every conservative succeeds or every liberal fails. I'm saying if your goal is to build wealth, own a home, start a business, and leave something to your children, the principles that move you in that direction are overwhelmingly conservative. Progressive politics may be fashionable if you've already made it. But if you're a young Black American trying to reach the middle class, embracing a worldview centered on dependency and government solutions is a dangerous bet. It teaches you to seek protection before ownership and benefits before investment. The fastest path to freedom has always been ownership. Own your education. Own your choices. Own your business. Own your home. Own your future. The less you need government, the freer you become. That's why I'm a conservative. Not because I expect government to make me successful, but because I don't. I'm building wealth for my children, protecting my family, all while being grateful for being privileged to live in the greatest country, in my humble opinion, God ever blessed. I'm James T. Harris for the Black Information Network.
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0: Here's what's trending this hour. Americans are going to their destinations for the holiday weekend. AAA says more than 72 million Americans will travel during the Independence Day holiday period this year. More than 260 million people are facing extreme heat as some cities are already breaking record high temperatures. Leaders throughout the eastern two-thirds of the country are warning people to be careful outdoors in what's the first major heat wave of the summer. And Serena Williams' return to singles competition drew a record number of viewers. I'm Amber Payton, and that's what's trending.
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1: The Philadelphia 76ers are reportedly swinging big this offseason. ESPN says the team is trying to lure LeBron James to the city of brotherly love. The 41-year-old is now an unrestricted free agent after announcing his departure from the LA Lakers. The push comes one day after Philadelphia reshaped its roster in a blockbuster trade that sent Paul George and draft picks to Boston in exchange for 2024 Finals MVP Jaylen Brown. Elsewhere in unfortunate sports news, former New Orleans Saint linebacker Keith Mitchell has died at the age of 51. His alma mater, Texas A&M, confirmed the news Thursday night. Mitchell played seven seasons in the NFL, spending five with the Saints and earning a Pro Bowl selection in 2000. He also had stints with the Houston Texans and Jacksonville Jaguars. And former NFL running back Chris Johnson is bringing back a viral moment for a serious cause. Johnson revealed on Good Morning America that he was diagnosed with ALS last year and is now reviving the Ice Bucket Challenge to raise awareness. In his first video, his daughter poured ice all over his head as he challenged other former teammates and stars, including Vince Young and Deion Sanders. With the latest in sports, I'm Morgan Wood on the Black Information Network.
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3: 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And in lots of real estate markets, home prices are still at or close to record highs. 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If inflation remains high, the cost of borrowing money could stay elevated. That adds more pressure to buyers who are already struggling to save money for down payments. Money news at 24 and 54 minutes past each hour. 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
3: Deal.
4: And I'm Mike Moore on your home for 24/7 News, the Black Information Network.
3: A white teenager accused in the vicious killing of a Tennessee man who had been on the sex offender registry remains in jail. But video of 18-year-old Kian Neal's interview with Collegedale police was heard by a Black judge at a recent court hearing. Neal reportedly told police he was a victim of abuse himself and that he looked up 56-year-old Robert Locke online, went to his home, beat him with a hammer, and used zip ties to choke him. Neal admitted to dismembering Locke's body and putting his remains in a dumpster.
4: The number of Black men impacted by Alzheimer's disease is double the national average. Now, longtime Black actor Danny Glover is opening up about living with the disease.
5: I'm sure as it advances, things are going to be different and changing.
4: In a recent interview with Today's Lester Holt, the 79-year-old Lethal Weapon star revealed he was diagnosed several years ago but remains active in his San Francisco, California community. Now to Tennessee, where the botched execution of a Black man back in May leads to Republican state Senate leaders trying to put a stop to executions. Senate Majority Leader Jack Johnson and other GOP senators sent Governor Bill Lee a letter late last month outlining the request. The push comes after prison staff failed to execute Tony Carruthers by lethal injection on May 21st. Governor Lee called off the execution and then gave Carruthers a one-year reprieve.
3: And finally, a couple recently climbed to the very tippity top of the Empire State Building in Manhattan, New York. That's about 1,500 feet into the air.
6: Two geniuses climbed to the top of the Empire State Building, the top of the spire.
7: It's not some worker changing a light, is it?
6: Nah, it's a male, female, dressed in black. They had some flag they were waving.
3: The popular social media couple known for climbing were arrested, but not before the man proposed. There was also a message in the flag they were waving. When the power of love beats the love of power, the world knows peace. I'm Nicole Deal, along with Mike Moore, on your home for Black News First, the Black Information Network. Your Washington Roundup is next.
8: President Trump says he still plans to deliver a lengthy 4th of July speech on the National Mall despite extreme heat expected in Washington, D.C. He made the comments while speaking at the Theodore Roosevelt Presidential Library in North Dakota.
9: On July 4th, it's going to be approximately 107 degrees out, and I'm going to go and I'm going to make a really long speech just to show that I can do anything. It's going to be 107.
8: Forecasters are calling for a high near 107 degrees Saturday, though temperatures should fall into the upper 80s by the 11 p.m. start time. The hottest July 4th on record in D.C. reached 100 degrees in 1919. That's your Washington Roundup. I'm Morgan Wood on the Black Information Network.
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11: Born Betty Gray Mabry in Durham, North Carolina on July 26, 1944, Betty Davis was a force of nature. At 16, she attended the Fashion Institute of Technology and began working as a model in New York, a career she would maintain while building her music credentials, which include writing the Chamber Brothers' Uptown. In 1968, she would marry Miles Davis, who would credit her for introducing him to Jimi Hendrix and Sly Stone. His jazz fusion phase would soon follow. After their divorce in the early 70s, Betty Davis would release a series of hard-charging funk albums.
12: They say I'm different because I'm a piece of sugar cat. Sweet to the core, that's right.
11: Her candid and controversial expression of black female sexuality would be barred from U.S. TV and receive no radio support. But the door had been kicked open. And thanks to Betty Davis, countless nasty gals continue to walk through it today.
13: I'm Amber Payton with BIN News Now. Chicago's Public Safety Commission is searching for the city's next top cop after Black Superintendent Larry Snelling announced his retirement.
14: Remember, it's not policing alone, right? It's all of us. So we're going to find someone who understands that collective response to community safety.
13: Black Mayor Brandon Johnson says he wants someone who understands the full assignment beyond policing alone. Snelling's last day is July 15th. A federal appeals court is allowing the Trump administration to move forward with plans to remove national park signs it calls disparaging to Americans. Critics say the effort whitewashes history. A lower court had ordered the signs restored, but the appeals court ruled the groups challenging the policy did not show substantial injury. And Lionel Richie is back on stage after a health scare during a show last month. Richie felt dizzy during his June 24th tour opener in St. Paul and ended the concert early. He returned to the stage Tuesday night in Pittsburgh. Get BIN News Now on demand 24/7 on the iHeartRadio app.
15: I'm Kevin Brown on your home for 24/7 News, the Black Information Network. New York City is experiencing a historic heat wave as we head into the 4th of July holiday weekend. Office of Emergency Management Commissioner Christine Farrell says we're approaching, if not exceeding, record-breaking territory.
16: People should take it slow, try to spend time in air conditioning, either, you know, in their own homes and friends and families, or the city has a cooling center network.
15: The city has a network of nearly 600 cooling centers, including public libraries, with the closest location posted on Link NYC kiosks. No matter how they're keeping cool, people are urged to drink water and check in on their neighbors. New Yorkers sharing how they're holding up.
17: Best I can. What else are you going to do? Got to come to work. What are you going to do? It's Mother Nature. Nothing you can do about it.
18: Water and lots of sunscreen so where your eyes are burning.
19: Actually, I got some water. I'm just trying to survive out here. It's about to get real hot.
15: A new law in Florida expands the eligible age for children to learn how to swim for free from ages 1 to 7, up from 4. Florida Congresswoman Debbie Wasserman Schultz says those additional 3 years of swimming lessons will save lives.
20: Drowning remains the leading cause of accidental death for children under the age of 5. And in my home state of Florida, we just had the deadliest year on record for child drownings. 119 children tragically lost their lives in 2025.
15: The swimming lesson voucher program benefits children of low-income Florida residents living below the federal poverty level. Also children with autism who are attracted to water features and active military families. The family of one-year-old Cohen Wiley of Mississippi, who was fatally shot during a police response to an alleged shoplifting incident, is demanding transparency and accountability in the investigation. Civil rights attorney Ben Crump revealed the findings of an independent forensic review conducted by Dr. Roger Mitchell to determine what happened during the tragic encounter. The family hopes the examination will provide answers about the trajectory of the bullet and the officer's use of force and whether proper tactics were followed. They're determined to ensure that Cohen's life is not forgotten, and they're pushing for meaningful answers about the events that led to his death. The Texas State Board of Education recently approved a required reading list for public schools, including selections from the Bible, following a 2023 state law. The list features over 200 readings, including biblical texts and works by literary figures like Shakespeare and Martin Luther King Jr. Critics argue that the mandatory Bible readings violate the First Amendment, while historical court cases have addressed the issue of religion in public schools. The board's list has sparked concerns about promoting Christianity over other faiths, and legal challenges are expected as the program is implemented in Texas schools. Kansas City's Juneteenth celebration, which marked its 15th anniversary with over 200 vendors and thousands of visitors, faced a setback when Republican Missouri lawmakers cut its funding, including grants to prevent human trafficking in the state. Despite losing over half of its annual budget, the event organizers are determined to continue the celebrations. The decision to cut funding for Juneteenth and human trafficking prevention has sparked criticism and disappointment among lawmakers and community members. Highlighting the importance of supporting such initiatives, the connection between Juneteenth and human trafficking underscores the need to prioritize efforts to combat exploitation and injustice. I'm Kevin Brown on your home for Black News First, the Black Information Network.
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0: There are many pioneers in Black radio. Maybe you didn't know Hall of Fame broadcaster Melvin Lindsay was one of them. A graduate of Howard University, Lindsay and radio executive Kathy Hughes are credited with the creation of the Quiet Storm radio format, Black radio's first mix of slow jams and classic love songs. The Quiet Storm combined R&B music with song dedications, listener phone calls, and most of all, Lindsay's signature voice and on-air presentation. Lindsay debuted his first Quiet Storm broadcast in 1977 on WHUR in Washington, D.C. The show quickly moved to five nights a week, grew in popularity, and eventually revolutionized how Black radio stations nationwide programmed music in the evening hours. Lindsay's career would blossom, leading him to becoming one of the first Black radio hosts to receive a $1 million contract. Melvin Lindsay passed away in 1992 from AIDS-related complications at the young age of 36 and was inducted into the Radio Hall of Fame in October 2022. And now you know. I'm Christy James for the Black Information Network.
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10: I'm Mike Stevens on your home for Black News First, the Black Information Network. As hot as it is right now, Black Tennessee renters are among those finding out they don't have a right to air conditioning. Vanessa Bullock, head of West Tennessee's legal services, says the state law was written ages ago and has not been updated since. The law says if air conditioning is already in a rental property, the city of Memphis requires the property owner to maintain it. But if you move into a unit without AC, there is no requirement that the landlord added in. This Black renter tells Fox 13 Television she has a problem with that.
21: How are we paying rent for somewhere and the people are not responsible for air?
10: Meanwhile, experts recommend renters carefully inspect cooling systems before moving in. Another renter who right now is sweltering in the heat sums up her feelings this way.
22: I wouldn't even leave a dog in here.
10: And while this is in Memphis, thousands of Black people in different cities around the country are going through the same problem during this heat wave. Chicago's Black mayor, Brandon Johnson, is praising the Supreme Court's decision to reject President Trump's effort to end birthright citizenship this week. The mayor said Tuesday's decision reaffirms every child born in this country, including Black people from Africa, are citizens here.
23: Today's decision allows our residents to continue to live, work, and contribute to the fabric of our city without fear of losing their most fundamental right.
10: The Supreme Court ruled Trump's executive order to eliminate the 14th Amendment's guarantee that those born in the U.S. are American citizens was unlawful. He argued it was passed after the Civil War only to apply to recently freed slaves.
24: I'm Mike Stevens on the Black Information Network. Now your local news.
25: I'm Mike Island on your home for 24/7 News, Columbus's BIN 1230, the Black Information Network. The community is still reacting to the recently passed update to the city's youth curfew by Columbus City Council. According to ABC 6, this comes after multiple incidents of violence involving teens. The updated curfew is from 9 p.m. until 6 a.m. for kids under 13 and 10 p.m. until 6 a.m. for teens 13 through 17. The city is allowing families time to adjust to the curfew update and will not start issuing citations until the first of next year. Some residents see the curfew legislation as a free-for-all for the police when working with Black people. Columbus resident Ava Skinner.
26: The reality is the collective Black experience is that police interactions are not safe for our community.
3: In Donald Trump's America, the officers who identify as white are hyper-vigilant when policing black communities.
25: Skinner, who is African-American, continued to make her point to city council about the danger the curfew enforcement could bring.
3: I'm afraid that officers will be actively looking for hidden dangers, even when no real threat exists.
25: Also included in the legislation is accountability for parents and guardians, ABC6 says. I'm Mike Island on your home for Black News First, Columbus's BIN 1230, the Black Information Network.
4: I like to think of the Obama Presidential Center as a tribute to what happens when ordinary people come together to do extraordinary things. 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
7: For decades, a quiet and remote Australian country town nurtured a world-class monster. 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
7: His name is Vince O'Dempsey. Psychopath, gangster, child killer, rapist. I'm Matthew Condon, journalist and true crime author, and I've spent years researching and tracking the life and crimes of this vicious murderer. 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
7: Vince O'Dempsey is currently serving life for three murders. He self-confessed to 33. My opinion? It's closer to 100. From Wooshka Studios, I'm Matthew Condon, and this is Ghostgate Road.
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29: Cell phones have been an integral part of connecting our modern world. But did you know a black nuclear engineer pioneered the technology for them? Henry Thomas Sampson was born in 1934 in Jackson, Mississippi. He earned his bachelor's degree in chemical engineering from Purdue University in 1956, followed by his master's degree from UCLA in 1961 and his PhD shortly after. In 1971, Henry Sampson created the Gamma Electric Cell. It's a device which produces long-lasting power to satellites. Sampson's innovation caught the attention of the Motorola Company, which then placed his patented technology into their telephones. This eventually led to the very first telephone calls being made using cell phones. Henry Sampson passed on June 4th, 2015. His genius and Black excellence helped create the globally connected world we share today. This is Tammy Eswig for the Black Information Network.
8: 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I'm Mike Strautmanis, and my history lives here.
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11: Here's what's trending this hour. Immigration officials are ramping up arrests of people who they say are illegally in the U.S. According to reports from ABC News citing sources familiar with the matter, 10,000 people have been taken into custody across the country within a five-day span. A heat wave has been sweltering the eastern U.S. from the Midwest to the East Coast, and hundreds of heat records could be set by Saturday. And President Trump says it would be ridiculous for the U.S. to continue what he calls a one-sided relationship with NATO. I'm Amber Payton, and that's what's trending.
2: Black Information Network, Eye on HBCUs, covering the latest news, sports, and events at our historically Black colleges and universities. Here's Morgan Wood.
12: A major investment is coming to HBCU athletics as Hampton University moves forward with a multi-million dollar renovation of its stadium, aimed at modernizing the fan experience and strengthening campus pride. The project will upgrade key areas of the facility, including the playing surface, seating, and game day infrastructure, with an emphasis on safety, accessibility, and the overall experience for fans and student athletes. University leaders say the goal is to bring the stadium up to modern standards while preserving its legacy as a central part of Hampton's athletic tradition. The upgrades are also expected to boost recruiting, support campus events, and expand use of the facility beyond football season. Officials say the work will be completed in phases, with construction expected to begin ahead of the upcoming seasons as part of a long-term investment in the university and its athletic program. With the latest in HBCU news, I'm Morgan Wood on the Black Information Network.
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0: visit a beautiful center. It's a huge campus.
1: Of course, culture plays a vital role in storytelling, and that includes the food. Chef Cliff Rome, the culinary mind behind the Obama Presidential Center's dining experience, is bringing flavor, history, and identity to every plate served on campus. I asked him about the vision behind the menu and how food connects visitors to the story being told here.
2: Being here,
3: yes.
2: Being part of history,
3: yes.
2: I can't accept anything better.
3: I just want to know what you feel is the best part about the Obama Presidential Center. Is it going to give people the hope?
2: The best part about it is that it's here.
3: Yes.
2: Right, that's it.
1: From the exhibits to the conversations to the cuisine, every detail is intentional. And as the celebrations continue, one voice in particular captured the spirit of the moment in a powerful way. Hip-hop legend and actor LL Cool J shared what the Obama Presidential Center means to him and why he believes its opening is significant for people across the U.S.
4: People in the United States of America come in here to see something that is profound and inspiring in perpetuity. And it's not about nostalgia, it's about moving forward. And I think that's important because leadership isn't only about leading today, it's about inspiring the future leaders, right?
3: Yes.
4: And getting them to think more, dream more, want to learn more, want to do more. And so that's what I think this is accomplishing.
1: At its core, the Obama Presidential Center is about access. Access to knowledge, access to opportunity, and access to a vision that reminds people, especially young people, that their voice matters. It's a place where history isn't just remembered, it's activated. Where stories aren't just told, they're lived. And where hope truly has an address. And the door is finally open. For those who walk through its doors, the message is clear. You belong here, and your future is worth building. Tickets for the Obama Presidential Center are completely sold out, but more tickets will be available beginning in July. Visit Obama.org for more details. The Obama Foundation is a nonprofit collaborator of the Black Information Network. I'm Bree Wood for the Black Information Network.
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7: In December of 2020, Danita Johnson was announced as the new president of DC United, making her the first African-American woman or man to hold that role for a Major League Soccer club. A native of Fayetteville and graduate of Western Carolina University in 2005, she's also a member of the historically Black sorority Delta Sigma Theta. One of her early career highlights was playing a role in launching the Bakersfield Jam of the NBA G League. And just before joining DC United, she was president and COO of the Los Angeles Sparks.

0: She's also involved in the Boys and Girls Club of America, a member of the Rotary International, and a mentor with the Wise Within program. Johnson stands as an inspiration for Black leadership in the realm of sports and beyond, making Danita Johnson another name you should know. I'm Wesson Tishome for the Black Information Network.
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3: I'm Mike Stevens on your home for Black News First, the Black Information Network. Black gospel music singer Reverend Timothy Wright sang "Trouble Don't Last Always." But when it's here, many of us know the struggle is real. And speaking about the lives of many Black people, African-American Philadelphia City Councilwoman Cindy Bass is painting a very real picture of the daily struggle in the lives of people she feels are going through it, through no fault of their own.
4: Wake up before sunrise, work all day, and still struggle to make ends meet. Imagine doing everything right. Imagine paying your rent, paying your mortgage, your taxes, your gas bill, your electric bill, and then waking up one morning to find a boot on your car.
3: She spoke at her city council meeting on a personal level, knowing of the financial challenges so many are experiencing, especially senior citizens living on a fixed income.
4: I know what it means to carry debt, trying to build a better future. I know what it means to watch our neighborhoods fight every day against violence, poverty, addiction, abandonment, and neglect.
3: The comments come as affordability continues to be a key word in this year's election cycle. An extreme heat warning continues in the Chicago area and other places where Black people live. Correspondent Perry Williams reports on how they're coping.
5: Some residents took to nearby pools to cool off.
6: I was just at home burning up, so I had to get out.
7: It's really hot, but I'm glad they opened the pool today.
5: Health and city officials are reminding people to check on neighbors, stay hydrated, and use cooling centers if needed.
3: And in many cities, you can call 311 or 211 if you need additional help to cool down in what can be a dangerous health situation. I'm Mike Stevens on the Black Information Network. Now your local news.
8: I'm Mike Island on your home for 24/7 News, Columbus's BIN 1230, the Black Information Network. The community is still reacting to the recently passed update to the city's youth curfew by Columbus City Council. According to ABC6, this comes after multiple incidents of violence involving teens. The updated curfew is from 9 p.m. until 6 a.m. for kids under 13 and 10 p.m. until 6 a.m. for teens 13 through 17. The city is allowing families time to adjust to the curfew update and will not start issuing citations until the first of next year. Some residents see the curfew legislation as a free-for-all for the police when working with Black people. Columbus resident Ava Skinner.
9: The reality is the collective Black experience is that police interactions are not safe for our community. In Donald Trump's America, the officers who identify as white are hyper-vigilant when policing Black communities.
8: Skinner, who is African-American, continued to make her point to City Council about the danger the curfew enforcement could bring.
9: I'm afraid that officers will be actively looking for hidden dangers, even when no real threat exists.
8: Also included in the legislation is accountability for parents and guardians, ABC6 says. I'm Mike Island on your home for Black News First, Columbus's BIN 1230, the Black Information Network.
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15: 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From Wondery, I'm Robbie Damon.
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16: Miami-Dade authorities found her body at Gwen Cherry Park and ruled it suicide. The family of Tone Miller says there is no way.
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20: Cell phones have been an integral part of connecting our modern world. But did you know a Black nuclear engineer pioneered the technology for them? Henry Thomas Sampson was born in 1934 in Jackson, Mississippi. He earned his bachelor's degree in chemical engineering from Purdue University in 1956, followed by his master's degree from UCLA in 1961 and his PhD shortly after. In 1971, Henry Sampson created the Gamma Electric Cell. It's a device which produced long-lasting power to satellites. Sampson's innovation caught the attention of the Motorola Company, which then placed his patented technology into their telephones. This eventually led to the very first telephone calls being made using cell phones. Henry Sampson passed on June 4th, 2015. His genius and Black excellence helped create the globally connected world we share today. This is Tammy Eswick for the Black Information Network.
21: 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I'm Mike Strautmanis, and my history lives here.
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22: Here's what's trending this hour. Americans are going to their destinations for the holiday weekend. AAA says more than 72 million Americans will travel during the Independence Day holiday period this year. More than 260 million people are facing extreme heat as some cities are already breaking record high temperatures. Leaders throughout the eastern two-thirds of the country are warning people to be careful outdoors in what's the first major heat wave of the summer. And Serena Williams' return to singles competition drew a record number of viewers. I'm Amber Payton, and that's what's trending.
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23: The Philadelphia 76ers are reportedly swinging big this offseason. ESPN says the team is trying to lure LeBron James to the city of brotherly love. The 41-year-old is now an unrestricted free agent after announcing his departure from the LA Lakers. The push comes one day after Philadelphia reshaped its roster in a blockbuster trade that sent Paul George and draft picks to Boston in exchange for 2024 Finals MVP Jaylen Brown. Elsewhere in unfortunate sports news, former New Orleans Saint linebacker Keith Mitchell has died at the age of 51. His alma mater, Texas A&M, confirmed the news Thursday night. Mitchell played 7 seasons in the NFL, spending 5 with the Saints and earning a Pro Bowl selection in 2000. He also had stints with the Houston Texans and Jacksonville Jaguars. And former NFL running back Chris Johnson is bringing back a viral moment for a serious cause. Johnson revealed on Good Morning America that he was diagnosed with ALS last year and is now reviving the Ice Bucket Challenge to raise awareness. In his first video, his daughter poured ice all over his head as he challenged other former teammates and stars, including Vince Young and Deion Sanders. With the latest in sports, I'm Morgan Wood on the Black Information Network.
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4: Here at Dateline, we're used to spending months or even years pursuing a story. We've learned a lot along the way. 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And this mystery would be no exception. Was it love?
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26: It's just a man's pride being walked all over. That was his ego that she stepped all over.
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23: Well, the 2026 BET Awards proved that Black culture is bigger than ever, delivering its highest TV rating since 2019 and its strongest audience growth in years. Hosted by comedian Drewski, the show drew 2.6 million viewers across Paramount Networks, saw a 50% jump in key audience impressions, and generated an impressive 9.3 million social media interactions. The BET Experience Weekend also shattered attendance records, with more than 50,000 fans showing up for concerts, fan fest, and celebrity events across LA. BET is calling this year's show a major win for both the network and the culture. And Netflix has dropped the first look at Tyler Perry's highly anticipated sequel, Why Did I Get Married Again? The movie reunites fan favorites while adding Taraji P. Henson in a major new role. Set against the backdrop of a destination wedding in Italy, the story follows the next generation as the couples discover their children are repeating many of the same relationship patterns and mistakes they once faced. Why Did I Get Married Again is set to premiere exclusively on Netflix on September 9th. With the latest in entertainment at 17 and 47 minutes past each hour, I'm Bree Wood on the Black Information Network, your home for Black news first.
3: Welcome to the journey around America, where we visit iconic locations connected to Black history. 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The Apollo Theater opened its doors in 1914 as a burlesque theater, but soon became the premier showplace for live musical entertainment. The theater became famous for Amateur Night, a weekly talent show that launched the careers of stars like Lauryn Hill and the Jackson 5.
27: Osiris,
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3: The slogan, Be Good or Be Gone, became the theater's motto. 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For the Black Information Network, I'm Kevin Brown.
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8: The Black Information Network taking a look at another aspect of America at 250, a Black perspective. Black power, it was always more than just a slogan.
9: Don't be afraid. Don't be ashamed. We want Black power. We want Black power.
8: That's college student turned Black nationalist Stokely Carmichael via NBC News speaking to a crowd of protesters in Mississippi. In the 1960s, he popularized the term Black Power as a rallying call for Black Americans who wanted more than just basic civil rights. Many sought political influence, economic opportunity, and a greater control over their own communities. In 1966, questions about police brutality, jobs, housing, education, poverty, prison reform, and even self-determination came to the forefront of Black political thought. Organizations like the Student Nonviolent Coordinating Committee, or SNCC, and the Black Panther Party redefined what it meant to fight for justice, emphasizing community control, economic empowerment, and global solidarity. This was a time of new political experiments, international alliances, and cultural pride. Here's Jacoby Williams, who's the chair of African American and African Diaspora Studies at Indiana University, Bloomington. He sat on a panel with the U.S. National Archives in 2016 to discuss revolutionary movements then and now, Black Power and Black Lives Matter. Here's some of what he said about the Black Power movement.
10: You had Stokely Carmichael later, Kwame Ture, give a call for Black Power, which becomes a slogan for a movement. But the mainstream and most folks who equates the word power at that time with the term white power went into all kind of paroxysms of fear that African-Americans were advocating that Black people think that they are superior to white folks, as white power is equated with the term or with the idea of biology.
8: The slogan Black is Beautiful, along with afros, dashikis, and the holiday celebration of Kwanzaa also emerged, according to journalist Mark Whitaker, the author of Say It Loud, 1966, the year Black Power challenged the civil rights movement. These things dared to question a society that had long denigrated Black identity, history, and culture, ignoring the value and dignity of Black life. The Black Power era is often simplified in popular memory, but in reality, it contained a wide range of strategies and philosophies, from anti-poverty initiatives and international activism to critiques of state surveillance and experiments in self-defense. Here's Jacoby Williams again.
10: Black power is pretty much advocating for the economic and political controls of one's community, those self-determination apparatuses. As the way in which our society operates then, it's the same way it operates now. Economics commands politics. Politics commands society techniques. So you can't control all these societal changes without actually controlling the economics of one's community.
8: Carmichael died in 1998, but he helped the Black Power era shift how Black Americans understood themselves and their place in the world. Activists not only asked for representation, but for real resources, authority, and self-determination. Decades later, the needs are still urgent. I'm Tammy Eswick, looking back on the Black perspective of America, 250 on the Black Information Network.
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0: Americans, the dream of home ownership has not disappeared, but it has become more expensive. Housing affordability continues to be one of the biggest financial headaches facing American families, especially first-time home buyers, and especially Black families. According to economists at Stanford's Institute for Economic Policy Research, affordability is expected to remain a major concern for the remainder of the year. Two of the driving forces making home ownership more difficult are overly priced homes and the cost of borrowing money. Mortgage rates remain significantly higher than they were just a few years ago. And in lots of real estate markets, home prices are still at or close to record highs. That combination means monthly mortgage payments are still unattainable for many potential buyers. If inflation remains high, the cost of borrowing money could stay elevated. That adds more pressure to buyers who are already struggling to save money for down payments. Money news at 24 and 54 minutes past each hour. I'm Nicole Deal on your home for Black News First, the Black Information Network.
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8: Jimmy Esmick on your home for 24/7 News, the Black Information Network. After an NAACP lawsuit, a federal judge blocked the U.S. Postal Service from carrying out President Trump's order to restrict mail-in ballots. The National Association for the Advancement of Colored People called Trump's order earlier this year an attempt to rig the election. To Louisiana, where it looks like a retired judge will preside over former Sheriff Susan Hudson, who's a Black woman's case in Orleans Criminal Court. The former jail boss was charged by Republican AG Liz Merle after 10 inmates escaped the Orleans Parish Jail last summer. A whole host of judges recused themselves from the case. Some Black Orleans Parish residents see the charges as a political stunt by state Republicans. Here's Hudson's attorney, Gregory Carter, speaking to Fox 8 during a previous court appearance.
4: She worked tirelessly for the city. She served this city. She wants to be heard in this city. The citizens of this community deserve the opportunity to hear this case and make a decision in this case, and that's what we intend to have.
8: We stay in New Orleans, where Essence Fest fans are getting ready to pour into New Orleans. Restaurants like Black-owned Herd Dat Kitchen say they're ready for the economic boost. Here's Jeffrey Herd via Fox 8.
6: By Saturday, it'll be real crazy, yes.
8: Millions of Black tourists are expected to fill up hotels as they spend thousands of dollars at bars, shopping outlets, and come for the Black-owned local restaurants. Here's Herd again via Fox 8.
6: A lot of flavor, a lot of spice. Not scared to use spices.
8: Essence changed hands in 2018. It's owned by Black Liberian-born Richelieu Dennis, who's the founder of Shea Moisture. Finally, let's take a look back in history. On July 7th, 1964, President Lyndon B. Johnson signed the Civil Rights Act of 1964. That made it illegal to discriminate against people based on race, color, religion, sex, or national origin. Federal agencies like the Equal Employment Opportunity Commission, or EEOC, were created to investigate discrimination and enforce compliance. 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I'm Tammy Eswick on your home for Black News First, the Black Information Network. Now here's your Washington Roundup.
7: President Trump is pushing for a faster decline in gas prices. The president previously urged gas companies to drop their prices and warned that big problems lie ahead if there is any price gouging. However, he acknowledged in a new Truth Social post that oil costs are dropping, but highlighted that gas prices are not falling fast enough ahead of the 4th of July weekend. Trump also claimed the so-called Freedom Fuel Network is expected to help lower gas prices at 25 stations in the Philadelphia area. The Justice Department is directing its staff to bring fraud charges in alleged cases of birth tourism. This is in response to the Supreme Court's birthright citizenship ruling. Following the 623 ruling, the DOJ's Office of the Deputy Attorney General says investigation and prosecution of birth tourism schemes should be prioritized by all criminal division staff. And that's your Washington Roundup. I'm Mike Moore on your home for 24/7 News, the Black Information Network.
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7: The United States Senate has had a total of 12 black members, with the first being Hiram Rhodes Rebels, elected in 1870 during the Reconstruction era. Jim Crow and other disenfranchisement tactics led to a gap of nearly 90 years between the first and second U.S. black senators. In 1992, Carol Moseley Braun became the first black woman to serve in the U.S. Senate.
3: I don't know, maybe this is just my day to get to talk about race. Maybe I'm just lucky like that today.
7: Vice President Kamala Harris became the second black female to serve as a U.S. senator in 2017. Barack Obama was the fifth black senator and the first to be elected president of the United States.
9: Race is an issue that I believe this nation cannot afford to ignore right now.
7: While Georgia's Raphael Warnock is the latest black member of the U.S. Senate after his 2021 election. Black U.S. senators have made contributions to the country and paved the way for future generations of black leaders. And that's a fact. This is Mike Moore for the Black Information Network.
16: I'm Amber Payton with BIN News Now. Pope Leo is marking America's 250th birthday weekend with remarks to the National Constitution Center in Philadelphia.
17: This historic anniversary presents us with the opportunity to reflect once again on the nation's founding principles.
16: He virtually addressed a ceremony where he received the Liberty Medal honoring his lifelong work. Austin, Texas crews have paved over several street art pieces under orders from state transportation leaders. The city confirmed the Texas mural on Guadalupe Street and the Black Artists Matter mural on East 11th Street were removed Thursday. And a Minneapolis police officer has been fired after allegedly liking a racist Facebook post calling for the lynching of a black murder suspect. The Star Tribune reports Officer Joseph Klemek was dismissed in February after the former police chief found he violated the department's social media policy. Get BIN News Now on demand 24/7 on the iHeartRadio app.
18: I'm Vanessa Tyler on the Black Information Network, your home for black news first. Happy 250, America. This celebration is never complete without honoring the enormous black contributions to building this country. Black genius stolen from black people. Yaba Baker is fighting for the art of his fourth generation grandfather, whose stoneware clay pots are priceless artifacts in museums today. Yaba Baker joins me along with his attorney, George Fothery.
19: Thank you, Mika. Glad to be here.
18: Yeah, but please tell me about your fourth generation grandfather, David Drake. Many in history know him as Dave the Potter. He lived during the 1800s.
19: Up until around 1870, he was an enslaved individual, as you said, but had a real talent, a mastery of making pottery. And he also was a little bit of a rebel because at that point in time, in South Carolina, it was illegal for slaves to read or write. And he did both, so much so he actually wrote and inscribed poems and his name on his actual pottery. And that's one of the things that made him one of the most famous African-Americans who were enslaved at that time period.
18: But get this, he didn't even know there was a connection.
19: We didn't have any idea, like most African-American families, about our lineage probably past two or three generations. So there was a phone call from a genealogist in 2016 that told us that we were related to David Drake. And we were like, well, we don't know who that is.
18: He soon learned that his fourth generation great-grandfather's beautiful clay pots made during his enslavement went for more than $1 million at auction, a record for all ceramic pots. Attorney Fothery, where does the law stand in retrieving such family heirlooms hundreds of years later?
20: For the past 2 to 3 decades, what you've observed with U.S. museums across the country is this movement towards ethical restitution. Ethical restitution is the act of museums returning works that are in their collection to the rightful owners. What's significant about the David Drake work is, until last October, no museum had ever applied principles of ethical restitution to artwork that was created by enslaved African Americans.
18: How many museums out there actually have the pots?
20: Yeah, there's about 24 museums in the U.S. that are currently holding jars created by David Drake. The family and I are in contact with the majority of them.
19: At this point, we've acquired 6 pots. three from collectors and three from museums.
10: Follow their journey at DaveThePotterFamily.org. Yaba Baker and attorney George Fothery, thank you both.
19: Thank you for having us. I appreciate it.
20: It's been a pleasure.
18: With Black News First, I'm Vanessa Tyler on the Black Information Network.
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12: I'm Big Sue on the Black Information Network. George Washington Carver, an agricultural scientist, inventor, and educator at Tuskegee University, sought to revitalize southern soil that had been stripped by cotton, a nitrogen-depleting crop. He developed a crop rotation method that alternated the cotton with legumes like peanuts that fixed nitrogen and other edible crops such as corn. This method increased the soil's productive capacity and also gave southern farmers another crop to produce and sell besides cotton, thus diversifying the market. In addition to crop rotation, Dr. Carver promoted the practice of using compost to reintroduce nutrients and add organic matter to the soil. He showed that using compost for soil revitalization increased its productivity by 100-fold compared with previous common methods. Using compost to build soil is a critical practice in organic farming and gardening today. And that's a fact. I'm Big Sue on the Black Information Network.
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14: I'm Mike Stevens on your home for Black News First, the Black Information Network. As hot as it is right now, Black Tennessee renters are among those finding out they don't have a right to air conditioning. Vanessa Bullock, head of West Tennessee's legal services, says the state law was written ages ago and has not been updated since. The law says if air conditioning is already in a rental property, the city of Memphis requires the property owner to maintain it. But if you move into a unit without AC, there is no requirement that the landlord added in. This black renter tells Fox 13 Television she has a problem with that.
21: How are we paying rent for somewhere and the people are not responsible for air?
14: While experts recommend renters carefully inspect cooling systems before moving in, another renter who right now is sweltering in the heat sums up her feelings this way.
22: I wouldn't even leave a dog in here.
14: And while this is in Memphis, thousands of black people in different cities around the country are going through the same problem during this heat wave. Chicago's black mayor, Brandon Johnson, is praising the Supreme Court's decision to reject President Trump's effort to end birthright citizenship this week. The mayor said Tuesday's decision reaffirms every child born in this country, including black people from Africa, are citizens here.
23: Today's decision allows our residents to continue to live, work, and contribute to the fabric of our city without fear of losing their most fundamental right.
14: The Supreme Court ruled Trump's executive order to eliminate the 14th Amendment's guarantee that those born in the U.S. are American citizens was unlawful. He argued it was passed after the Civil War only to apply to recently freed slaves.
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24: I'm Mike Island on your home for 24/7 News, Columbus's BIN 1230, the Black Information Network. The community is still reacting to the recently passed update to the city's youth curfew by Columbus City Council. According to ABC6, this comes after multiple incidents of violence involving teens. The updated curfew is from 9 p.m. until 6 a.m. for kids under 13 and 10 p.m. until 6 a.m. for teens 13 through 17. The city is allowing families time to adjust to the curfew update and will not start issuing citations until the first of next year. Some residents see the curfew legislation as a free-for-all for the police when working with black people. Columbus resident Ava Skinner.
25: The reality is the collective black experience is that police interactions are not safe for our community. In Donald Trump's America, the officers who identify as white are hyper-vigilant when policing black communities.
24: Skinner, who is African American, continued to make her point to city council about the danger the curfew enforcement could bring.
25: I'm afraid that officers will be actively looking for hidden dangers, even when no real threat exists.
24: Also included in the legislation is accountability for parents and guardians, ABC6 says. I'm Mike Island on your home for Black News First, Columbus's BIN 1230, the Black Information Network.
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